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1: From the wild world of D.C. politics to America's culture clash, brace yourself for the reality check you've been waiting for. 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
2: Happy 4th of July. Happy 250th. We're all decked out here in some patriotic paraphernalia in the Mike Gallagher Show studios. Got a highlight show tomorrow planned for you. I'm going to take a couple days next week to kind of catch my breath. Joey Hudson will hold down the fort. I know how you love Joey and his southern wisdom and wit and charm. If I hear one more person say to me, "Oh, I wish you were as nice as Joey. Joey never hangs up on anybody." I know, he's a nice guy. You ought to see him when he's grumpy. Look, everybody thinks he's so sweet and nice. So again, he's scheduled to hold down the fort Monday, Tuesday, Wednesday. I'm going to stay. I'm going to Maine for the weekend. Going to have some fun up there. Don't know how hot it's going to be. Anybody know what the weather is in Maine? It's going to be 105 degrees. I'm hoping it's like by the sea and it's going to be cool and I'll have a lobster roll. Got to try to keep that under control because I'm in it full time now, once again with PhD. I got sloppy, put some weight on, but not to worry. I know what to do. And last Thursday, I started again diligently with the PhD program. I've lost 10 and a half pounds in a week and without being hungry. It's the craziest thing. PhD is crazy in the greatest kind of way. 10.5 pounds in 7 days. Now, that's the first week, and a lot of that's water weight, I know. But once you know what to do and know the tools, you have all the tools at your disposal, God bless Dr. Ashley Lucas and her incredible PhD weight loss program. So I hope you have a wonderful 4th of July. I hope you take a moment to just appreciate the greatness of this country. And look, I like what's happening to today's Democrats a lot, because a lot of smart people are rising up and pointing out what the Democrats are doing to themselves. You talk about a circular firing squad, this is it. And one of the executives at Salem Media Group, Ashley Evdokimo, wrote a piece today at Town Hall that really, really hit a nerve with me. Because we've kind of taken our eye off the ball. We're wondering, what are they doing over there? How does the Democrat establishment let these lunatic pinkos hijack the party? How does that even happen? Well, Ashley writes at Town Hall, and we'll post this column in its entirety at mikeonline.com so you can see it, because her words are so pitch perfect for the time that we're experiencing. She writes, "For nearly a decade, the Democratic Party has been united around one objective: stop Donald Trump. That's it. Every election, every headline, every fundraising email, every committee hearing, every cable news appearance, the message was simple. Trump is the threat. Opposing Trump became the organizing principle of modern Democratic politics. But while Democratic leadership was looking outward, something else was happening inside their own party. Something pretty insidious. Something really diabolical. Something was occurring while the Democrat establishment was screaming their heads off about Trump the Hitler, Trump the fascist. The Democratic Socialists of America weren't spending their time trying to win over Republicans. They were quietly reshaping the Democrat Party from within. And if all the recent primary results are teaching us anything, is that this is not a strategy that's theoretical any longer. It is working. For years," she writes, "some Republicans, conservative commentators, policy organizations warned that Democratic Socialism was no longer on the fringe. Wasn't a fringe movement anymore. And a lot of people dismissed these warnings as just fear-mongering. Ah, just politics, fear-mongering. Well, Are you paying attention yet? You see the cracks inside the Democrat coalition? You see even leaders embracing these socialists? J.B. Pritzker? Mr. Hotel Air, worth gazillions of dollars? Now he's trashing wealthy people and capitalism. That big guy has benefited an awful lot from the strength of capitalism. And now he's got the audacity. Well, he's only doing that because he's a corrupt, power-hungry slob who wants to make sure Democrats run this country. If it's going to take these lunatics on the left to do it, so be it. Kamala Harris, it was reported, reached out to Zohran Mamdani. She's calling him. She's huddling with him. She's meeting with him. Ashley Evdokimo at Town Hall writes that New York wasn't an accident. It wasn't a lucky cycle. It was the product of years and years of organization, years of recruiting candidates, years of building neighborhood chapters, years of identifying low turnout Democratic primaries, where intentional grassroots movements can have an outsized impact. Years of understanding something many Americans have forgotten. Politics isn't built every 4 years. It's built every single day. We've seen this playbook before, she writes, first with Bernie Sanders, indoctrinating this whole generation of progressive activists. New York wasn't the beginning of the story, she said. It was the next chapter. Their own published, transparent materials discuss long-term political power through local organizing, candidate recruitment, campaign infrastructure. It's not a conspiracy, it's organization. And it is, unfortunately, extremely effective. While Republicans and Democrats have poured enormous amounts of energy into presidential politics, media cycles, and national messaging, the Democratic Socialists of America have invested in something much less glamorous, but arguably much more important, the political pipeline. School boards become city councils. City councils become state legislatures. State legislators become members of Congress. Members of Congress become committee chairs, governors, cabinet officials, eventually party leaders. Politics has always been a farm system, she writes. The DSA understands that. Ironically, while much of the Democrat establishment spent years defining itself in opposition to President Trump, the DSA spent those same years defining the future of the Democrat Party. The Democrat leadership has taken their eye off the ball. Leadership for years has asked Americans to focus exclusively on Donald Trump. Every election became a referendum on one man. Every disagreement became another reason to rally the party around a common opponent, Donald Trump. That's it. But meanwhile, Ashley Evdokimo writes at Town Hall, another horrific movement was steadily building influence inside the Democrat Party itself. Now, after a series of high-profile primary victories and growing debate, that movement is no longer just on the sidelines. And whether Democrat leaders welcome it or not, they now face a defining question. Is Democratic Socialism simply one voice within the party, or is it the loudest? We need an answer. We deserve an answer. The American people deserve to know the answer to that question. Political parties evolve. Coalitions shift. There's nothing new about that. But voters need to know what those shifts mean before they cast their ballots. We need to know this before we vote, not after the ballot is cast. If Democrat leaders reject the DSA's vision for the country, now's the time to say so, clearly. If they embrace it, they need to be equally transparent about that choice. She concludes by saying, this isn't simply a debate about personalities or campaign strategy. It's a debate about the direction of one of America's two major political parties. And by extension, the competing visions voters will be asked to choose between. Every election is ultimately about more than the candidates on the ballot. It's about the ideas, the priorities, and the movements that stand behind them. As November approaches, voters will decide which vision they believe is best for America. That decision is stronger when it's made with a clear understanding of where each party is headed. Ashley says, personally, I will continue to vote for common sense, which does not equal socialism.
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2: It's fun to come to work as we see a live shot there of Montauk, New York. Boy, it's hot in New York. Oh, boy. Miserable. I couldn't believe yesterday in New York City in Manhattan, it was so stinking hot, and I got off the plane in Tampa Bay, and it was like coming into Alaska or Antarctica. It was nice and cool and breezy. It was in the low 80s, so comfortable. It was really good. Anyhow, that's a live shot of Montauk on the Salem News Channel camera network. We appreciate you watching Salem News Channel. 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And speaking of watching, this weekend you might want to gather the family, your friends, and see The Story of Everything. Portions of our show are sponsored by this movie that I've been so excited to tell you about because I know what a difference it's making in people's lives. This is a movie that not only will amaze you, it'll give you the confidence and the knowledge about how the evidence proves that we are not an accident. The universe didn't just happen. There is a creator. There is a God. You know it, and I know it. But sometimes you need some evidence to back it up. Well, this movie does just that. 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You go to thestoryofeverything.film/Mike. thestoryofeverything.film/Mike. 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Believe me, worth every penny. It is a stunner. The Story of Everything.film/Mike, featuring the great Dr. Stephen Meyer. Here's Preston in Pennsylvania, 25 past the hour. Hey, Preston, happy 4th of July. Happy 250. How are you?
16: Hey, happy 250. I'm doing all right. I'm in Pennsylvania.
2: Yes, sir.
16: I think that article was spot on, and I think the only thing to add to it is, And I'm curious to know what we, the people, can do to stop this. My dad fought communism. I was in the military. I fought communism. I'm still fighting it. And the idea that the United States is bad and wrong is a lie. And
2: fighting
16: that is one thing, like what you're doing. You're a warrior among warriors, you know, this radio station. And also the fact that my anchor is in Christ. He holds
2: Amen.
16: Me through the storm. But I have 9 kids. I have 25 grandkids. And I worry about their future.
2: Yes.
16: I'm 66, so I mean, 20
2: yes,
16: years.
2: Wait a minute. Wait a minute. Say that again. You're 66 and you have how many grandkids?
16: 25.
2: Wow, Preston. That's amazing. And
16: well, go ahead.
2: You're But you're right. When you've got 25 grandkids, you got to be thinking about their future, what kind of country they're going to be living in.
16: It's scaring me a little bit. Other than Christ, there's more security.
2: I know. Well, look.
16: I'm very smart. I trust you.
2: I do, too. I do, too. And I also trust your ability to make sure you preserve your faith, your prayer, your belief that God's got this. We never have to lose sight of that. God's in control. And while there is evil around us, and frankly, a lot of the... I don't like demonizing political opponents and making them all out to be demons, devils. And I know that there's plenty of Democrats that, frankly, I would really enjoy being around. I'll bet I'd like to have lunch with Bill Maher. He's a Democrat. I appreciate Senator John Fetterman. I disagree with them on some fundamental issues, but I do appreciate their common sense. In fact, where do you hear what Bill Maher had to say about the Democrat Socialists' march on America? That and more coming up here on this busy breaking news. Usually it's kind of a slow day. It's the Thursday before the 4th of July, but we're busy here at the Mike Gallagher Show.
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4: The man with the big voice always talks about the reality check every hour when we kick off another episode of the Mike Gallagher Show. It just feels to me like there are two kinds of people right now, people living in reality and people who are in complete, utter delusional, perpetual limbo. It's weird. It's just bizarre to see the way people are reacting to the Charlie Kirk preliminary hearing over the guilt or innocence of his alleged killer, Tyler Robinson. There's this entire online machine that is just trying to tear apart any suggestion that Tyler Robinson fired the bullet that took Charlie's life. There's a and if you go down that rabbit hole online, and perhaps it's why so many people avoid online conversations or engaging in X or Facebook or Instagram, because it's a mess. It's a real cesspool. That's the only word that comes to mind. It's kind of a bizarre cacophony of rage and accusations, and it's bizarre. It's absolutely crazy to see what people are saying. There's a message on social media that's gone viral, and it's a message to the conspiracy theorists, and fueled by Candace Owens, and she's got a big popular podcast, and she has been just leading the charge, but she's not the only one. I mean, I've seen all kinds of other people with all of this weird, these bizarre theories about how Israel had Charlie killed and the federal government was behind it, even Turning Point USA, Erica had her husband killed. And for people who are watching this preliminary hearing this week, like this Data Republican is, Data Republican had a message to the conspiracy theorists. And the message, again, has gone viral. And again, it's directed to all the people who are fueling these wild, bizarre, alternative realities over what happened to Charlie that day in Utah. Data Republican's message says to the conspiracy theorists, you told millions of people that Tyler Robinson wasn't even there. You felt confident that Tyler Robinson didn't murder Charlie Kirk. And as we've learned this week, he was on camera, prone on the rooftop at 12:22, shot at 12:23, DNA on the screwdriver, DNA on the rifle. He told his family what he did. His parents helped him surrender. He texted his roommate, I'm the one who did it, I'm sorry. He engraved, hey fascist, catch, on the ammunition a month before he used it. To the conspiracy theorists, you said police didn't even question Lance Twiggs. He's the roommate of the accused killer. He was interviewed twice by the FBI the morning after, joint state-federal team 7 months later, his own attorney, voluntary phone surrender. You said Sean Ryan had a shaped charge that killed Charlie, that PETN was in his microphone. Medical examiner says gunshot wound, bullet fragments recovered from his body. A .30-06 Mauser with Robinson's DNA found in the woods. You said the shot came from below. The building is above the amphitheater. You called Erica Kirk a clinical psychopath to an audience of millions. You said the assassination was an occult ritual. You said Charlie was sitting in a pentagram. You told people Israel killed him because he refused Benjamin Netanyahu. You build a franchise on a dead man's name. And the hardest part of all, the hardest fact of all, Tyler Robinson's own defense lawyers, the people whose entire career is on the line to get him acquitted, have refused to make a single one of your arguments, not one. They're challenging the methodology behind the DNA. They're doing their jobs. Data Republican said, Charlie Kirk changed my life. He platformed my work when nobody knew who I was. He had my back. I did what I know how to do. I read every transcript of this trial, this pretrial hearing. I watched every hour. I cataloged the claims of the conspiracy theorists. I held them up against what was said under oath. Every single one failed. I don't know why you did this, he writes. I'm not going to speculate on your motives, because that would make me exactly the kind of analyst I've spent my career refusing to be. But I know what you did. You told people confident lies about a dead man's murder. And millions of them believed you, and some of them turned that belief into threats and hatred against his widow. The trial continues, Data Republican concludes. Every day of sworn testimony is another day your words get tested against reality, under oath, on the record, where it counts. I'll be here for all of it, because just as Charlie defended me, I will do what little I can to defend his legacy and Turning Point and Erica from evil. Powerful, powerful message on social media. And I absolutely agree that what Erica has been facing and what the Turning Point organization has been up against is a form of evil, the likes of which we've never really seen before. I mean, this is big. And I don't know. I get confused because I wonder if I'm being bombarded with all of the drama of the conspiracies and the theories because I'm just getting fed the algorithm on X. I got to be really careful here, because maybe ordinary Americans who are going about their day don't know about all this drama. Or maybe you do. Maybe you do. And if you'd like to weigh in, gosh, I'm here for it. If you want to tell me that you don't think Tyler Robinson killed Charlie Kirk that day, can you explain yourself? Can you help me understand the hatred directed towards Erica? Can you help me understand why there's been such vitriol directed to Turning Point USA, Charlie's organization? It truly doesn't make a lot of sense to me, other than a preponderance of evil. But I don't want to believe that because you're a conspiracy theorist, you're evil. I don't think you necessarily are. I believe there are plenty who are, of course. But I don't know that just because you doubt the way the story appears to be, that you're evil. Maybe you're not thinking of the death threats that Erica Kirk is now receiving regularly. Maybe you don't care that Turning Point is probably facing a bunch of hurdles and obstacles and challenges that they wouldn't had you not cast such shade on that organization that was Charlie's baby, that was his pride and joy, that was his whole life's work. Maybe you don't mean to be evil, but the result is a form of evil. The end result is really bad. Senator Mike Lee went to the trial, preliminary hearings this week. Donald Trump Jr. went there. There's a lot of support for Erica and her loved ones, and Charlie's parents, and a lot of support for Turning Point. But can you give me your 35,000 foot take on all of this? 800-655-MIKE.
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0: doing a Joe Biden to him. They don't care. The Democrat Party doesn't care about the 175,000 Maine voters who voted for this creep. They're just saying, nope, he can't win. The polling shows Susan Collins is going to win. We got a desperate, we have to win. So we're going to kick him to the curb. We'll find the next person. Listen to this montage that Fox News put together showing these hapless Democrats desperately trying to defend the indefensible.
1: Republicans should just really just shut up. They really should just shut up if they're going to be critical of Democrats for supporting a morally challenged candidate.
2: My empathy goes with the bravery of that woman for speaking out, and he has to drop out of the race. Plattner's problem is he should have ran as a Republican, and then he would be the senator, that, because they don't have an issue with this.
3: It's not okay, and I keep pointing to the one at the top because this is the one that is in front of our kids as well.
4: Yes.
3: And we have to explain why we say no to this one, but this one is okay. And ultimately, deeply enraging political career for Graham Plattner. Enraging for all of us.
0: Oh, you're enraged now, Jen Psaki? What? Why weren't you enraged when you were defending him after the other woman accused him of assault? Oh, that's right. She was a Republican. So you don't mind looking the other way when that happens, right? I'm telling you, these people are nuts. And we've got an insidiousness around us. That's why the power of prayer is everything. Everything. 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What actually did take place in that courtroom this week in Utah, our newsman, our favorite news guy, Roger P. Shulman, will join us from the Mike Gallagher Show newsroom to give us an update. The latest on the fallout, you ought to see some of the polling. Is it possible the Democrats are going to hold on to the House and the Senate? Don't go away. No one likes saying that last goodbye to the furry friend they've loved for years. It's heartbreaking. 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One day they're racing to the door. 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
5: Here we are on a holiday sort of weekend, heading into the 4th of July. We got our patriotic background here in the Salem News Channel studios. I'm wearing red, white, and blue. I'm just in that holiday mood. My friend Tom Tradip is with his family in Washington, D.C. He and his church are touring his church. He's part of their church choir, Prestonwood Baptist Church, and they're performing at the National Cathedral and on the Mall. He says it's fantastic. It's hot. Gosh, is it hot. Please be careful if you're out in the heat this weekend. Hydrate, hydrate, hydrate. Take your electrolytes. That's a big deal. I'm mindful. I'm a little run down today, and I know that I'm low on electrolytes. I decided to dive back into Dr. Ashley Lucas's PhD. I put a little bit of weight back on. It's all on me. I've been sloppy. I've been lazy. I haven't been really paying much attention. And so I decided I got to get back into this with a vengeance. And I did. Are you ready for this? Last week, just in the last week, 7 days, I've lost 10.5 pounds. I even called Dr. Ashley this morning. I said, is that okay? She said, yeah, but make sure you're keeping up with your electrolytes and your protein. But she said, that's wonderful. That's what they do for people. That's what PhD is all about. And I haven't been hungry all week. 10.5 pounds since last Thursday. It's kind of crazy. I got on the scale this morning and I went, wow. Got on the scale 3 times to make sure it wasn't wrong. 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But I digress. It's important to stay hydrated. It's important to stay healthy. Be careful this weekend. But there are such crazy stories. This has been a wild week, hasn't it? I've been stunned at the way conservatives have been somewhat splintered, not conservatives, I should say, Republicans have been somewhat splintered over the issue of birthright citizenship. I mean, to me, it's a no-brainer. We know what they intended. We know that the 14th Amendment was intended for the children of freed slaves so that they would have a right to vote. And nothing wrong with that. But they've now manipulated that to apply to illegal immigrants who come over to the country, have a baby, presto, bingo. There you got an American citizen for life. It's an abomination, and it's a terrible, terrible ruling. It's 5-4, so we were that close. We were just one Amy Coney Barrett or John Roberts away from common sense prevailing. But it was not to be. Now, I don't want to rehash this. We spent a lot of time all week on it. But I do want to play for you what an establishment rhino sounds like. So when you see pundits online, and again, I'm not going to mention names. A lot of them are friends of mine. They claim that they're the smartest people they know. They're going to tell you how smart they are, how brilliant they are. John Kasich is one of them, former Ohio governor. For some reason, he can't fade away into obscurity or retirement. He wants to pop up on my social media feed, and this is what I encountered when I saw him last night.
6: The Supreme Court today upheld birthright citizenship. Boy, what a great decision. And for people who wonder, is the court so partisan and they can't see their way through things, this should dispel so much of that. They decided it was enshrined in the Constitution, and it is a great day in our country when the court can render an independent judgment, uphold the Constitution, and say that something we've always believed in, this tradition, should remain. And that's a good news here on the week of the 4th of July.
5: Yes! Happy Independence Day! It's a great day for America. Citizenship doesn't mean anything anymore in America. Come on over here, China! Hey, Guatemala pregnant mom, come on in! We want your child to have all the benefits, all the SNAP benefits and the welfare assistance, Medicaid. Come on in! Have a baby! Go to Columbus, Ohio, where Kasich lives. It's a great day in America. It's all, you know, and you know what it's all driven by. I'm convinced of this. It's just driven by Trump hatred, Trump derangement syndrome. It's a real, it is a thing. It is a psychological condition. I'm telling you, there is absolutely something wrong with these people. They're so, the Save America Act could have been passed by now. But there are Republicans who refuse to pass it because they hate Donald Trump. I believe that. That was what the Daily Caller reported a week or so ago, that it was revealed behind closed doors in a John Thune meeting that there's a handful of Republicans who simply are not going to budge because they despise Donald Trump. You know what that is? That's Trump derangement syndrome. Period. John Kasich suffers from TDS. He's a Republican. He's a lifelong Republican, a veteran politician who's actually taking to the camera. He said, you know what I want to do? I want to go on camera today, and I want to post on social media how thrilled I am, what a great day it is that birthright citizenship is upheld. Now listen, and I mean this sincerely. If you're an honest conservative, there's nothing about this ruling that you'd celebrate. You might believe we're stuck with it. You might believe that the left has successfully figured out how to manipulate an amendment that was originally intended for the children of freed slaves, but you wouldn't celebrate it. You'd say, well, you know, they got us. We have to have a constitutional amendment. I kind of understand that argument, but to celebrate it? To rejoice? It's a great day for America. For most Americans, it's a dark time as we head into the 4th of July because this is the antithesis of Independence Day. This destroys what it means to be an American citizen. So TDS, Trump derangement syndrome, President Trump and his team have obviously discovered and embraced AI. Now, this is an AI version of Dr. Trump, not President Trump. He's become a doctor. If you're watching on Salem News Channel, this is a very funny video that he posted. He's in a white doctor's smock with the stethoscope and the whole getup, and he features characters who suffer from TDS and how they supposedly have seen the light with treatment from Dr. Trump. And you'll see and hear an AI version of Robert De Niro and Rosie O'Donnell and John Leguizamo and Julia Roberts, others who suffer from Trump derangement syndrome. Not to worry, Dr. Trump is here.
7: For someone you know been diagnosed with TDS, the symptoms can be relentless. Fortunately, I'm Dr. Trump, and I have a treatment plan. Let's hear what some of my patients have to say.
8: I have been suffering for over a decade, and after listening to Dr. Trump, I can see some results.
9: Man, I've been suffering for years. I really didn't believe that was help out there. That was when I came across this video on TV.
8: I really thought I was a lost cause. This was gonna affect me for the rest of my life. But after using the treatment plan, I can see a difference.
7: I really wasn't sure I could help some of these people.
10: They were so far gone, I wasn't really sure.
9: I had no idea how much this was affecting my life. My work is slowed down. I'm hardly recognizable anymore. I just needed help. I couldn't eat. I couldn't sleep. Constantly angry. I made everyone miserable around me.
8: I feel like I've aged 20 years in the last 2 years. I've been so concerned, I was really starting to worry about my future.
10: The treatment is simple. Turn off. Fake news. Say your prayers, and if you ever feel anxious, just have a Diet Coke like me, and you're going to see a remarkable difference in your life.
5: See, there's the answer. If you're suffering from TDS, turn off fake news and have a Diet Coke, and you'll be normal again. I think that's wonderful advice. You can always tell when something's AI. There's awkward pauses. Turn off fake news. It's almost like turn off, period, fake news, when it's actually turn off fake news. But the Diet Coke part, look, I can relate to all of it. I can relate. How about Zohran Mamdani commanding his minions to keep your air conditioning at 78 degrees? I have to admit, on the one hand, that would just rile me up if I still lived in New York. Because you know what? I ain't keeping it at 78. Sorry. But what are they going to do if you go below 78?
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1: I've been telling you a lot about this exciting movie. You want to look for something to do this weekend. It's going to be hot outside. You want to stay cool and be in Mom Donnie's 78-degree mandated apartment or home. Hey, crank it down. Put it down to 70. Put your feet up. Take it down to 68 degrees. Go wild. And watch The Story of Everything. 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This is a movie that lays out the scientific evidence for intelligent design, for God the Creator. The movie explores a deeper truth written in the stars and in the very code of our DNA. And the cultural gatekeepers don't want you to see it, don't want you to talk about it, don't want you to know about it. It's available now to watch at home to stream. 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Here's Jan in Illinois. Hey, Jan, welcome back.
2: Hey there.
1: Hi.
2: I just want to remind people that we cannot trust the courts to fix this for us. Nor can you look at a political party or a group of activists like the Tea Party was to fix this for us. This is the whole country. The birthright citizenship, and then the one about the counting ballots up to 14 days after election, even without a postmark. Well, they said they had to have a postmark, so we got to see that. But we've got a country to save. Constitution's not a suicide pact. Everybody needs to get on board.
1: Well, and the way to get on board is there's a simple, easy fix, and that is that people have better stop staying home. It's funny to try to find the percentages of people who actually vote. We tried the other day. It's hard in the media. They don't want to reveal how few people actually participate in these primary elections. These commies, these pinkos, are winning with a small fraction of the electorate. And I know there's a lot of people who are doubtful about election integrity, and rightfully so. Rightfully so. Let me share with you what Mike Johnson, the speaker, said, because you know what? The Save America Act is crucial, even if John Thune doesn't agree. Here's what the Speaker of the House, Mike Johnson, said to Larry Kudlow on Fox Business this week.
3: Well, we've got two or three different ideas on how to make the Save America measures fit into the budget reconciliation process. As the name implies, it's got to be reconciling the budget. It's got to be tied to fiscal issues. And one of the ways to do it is to create a grant program to incentivize states to enact election integrity measures. There are other ways as well. We're discussing all those. That is going to be a big component of what we send to the Senate.
4: Yeah. Well, that's it.
1: I mean, it's got to get done. And speaking of John Thune, who, of course, replaced Mitch McConnell as Senate Majority Leader, have you heard the story about Mitch McConnell? A story that isn't getting a whole lot of media attention? My word. Wait until you hear what's been reported about his personal health. I am stunned. You talk about being kept in the dark. It appears we have been.
5: It happens quietly. No warning label, no recall notice, no breaking news alert. 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
1: Here's a live look at Lakota, North Dakota on the Salem News Channel camera network. Look, all of our cameras are showing cities and counties and places all over America that are going to be hot, hot, hot this 4th of July. Please, please be careful. Please hydrate. Stay out of the sun. I saw yesterday when I was taking the the $187 Uber ride from Midtown Manhattan to LaGuardia Airport. $187 to take an Uber. I couldn't believe it. I mean, I kept looking at that, and most of it was all fees and congestion fees and taxes and city fees. That is, you want to talk about affordability? Look, I get it. I mean, a lot of people would say, LaGuardia is about 3 miles from Manhattan. And that's what Americans are facing in places like New York City. And look, you can claim this is an affordability crisis all over America. I can promise you that's not what Uber costs in Florida. I guarantee you, you're not going to pay $187 to land at the Greenville-Spartanburg International Airport and take the Uber to downtown Greenville. It's New York. It's Los Angeles. It's Chicago. It's these horrifically run blue cities that Democrats are running into the ground. And, you know, there's a solution. It's called an election. If you're going to wait, are you either going to live this way forever if you live in New York, or you're going to finally oust these radicals who are destroying your way of life? How about Mamdani telling people they gotta take their thermostat down to, or put it up to 78 degrees in this heat wave? In the heat wave. And you know what we're one step away from? I just got a note from my friend Larry. He was an energy expert for 17 years. He said, all these new smart meters, and I have one in my home. I've got one of those Nests. I think it's called Nest, right? I can control the temperature from my app, from my phone. And I like that. You know, I turn it down when I'm gone, when I'm on my way home from a trip. I turn the AC down to 68, by the way, which is where I like to have it during the day. You ready for this? You're sitting down. You want to know where I put it at night? Zohran Mamdani would slump over. 62. I like it cold. I like to cuddle under the blankets. Always have. I've always liked a nice cold house. And I turn it down from my phone. But with that kind of technology, a public utility could absolutely block you from lowering your temperature in your own home below 78 degrees if they wanted to. Larry tells me there's absolutely no desire to do this back when I was there, but that was 15, 20 years ago. The point is that you get bad faith actors like Zohran Mamdani, I guarantee you they'll look at that. And I'm not kidding you. I'm not trying to sound like, melodramatic here. If the day comes where the government is blocking me from putting the temperature in my home, where I want to have it, surely that wouldn't be across the board. That would definitely only be in a blue city. That would definitely only be in a place like New York or Los Angeles or Chicago. They ain't going to let that happen in Dallas. It would certainly never happen in South Carolina. And see, that's the thing about these so-called battles we're having right now. It's a big country. Not everybody can pick up and leave. But the fact is, there's a lot of people who would say, I'm out. I'm going to go where I'm welcome. I'm going to go where I can live my life free from government tyranny, because these pinkos want to control every aspect of your life. Let's have a little, let's inject a little patriotism. I know a lot of people are following the FIFA World Cup. I'm sorry. I have to admit, soccer is not my thing. Find it a little boring. I know it's exciting. People, I mean, Mark Davis told me, I was so thrilled. I watched a 2.5-hour scoreless tie. I can't think of anything more hideous than watching a bunch of guys running around kicking a soccer ball for two and a half hours without anybody scoring. I mean, I want to at least see some goals, you know what I mean? Nonetheless, I know people are caught up in the World Cup fever, and I have to admit, I loved the clip I saw that I want to share with you. Apparently, the U.S. team beat Bosnia-Herzegovina. I think it was in, was it Seattle, perhaps? Oh, San Francisco. Okay. Of all places, San Francisco. And the crowd, after the Team USA won, broke out in song. And it gave me chills. And since we're in this patriotic pre-4th of July mood, I wanted to share this with you.

0: How cool is that? And I looked up the history of it. Apparently, before the tournament, FIFA asked all the teams to suggest songs that could be played following their victories. The U.S. team, the men's team, submitted a number of possibilities, including Sweet Caroline, that would have been fun, Living on a Prayer, and Take Me Home, Country Roads. After the U.S. team beat Australia in Seattle, Country Roads played, and tens of thousands of fans, as you just heard. I think that's what that might have been from. That may have been from the USA-Australia match. But anyway, whenever it was, everyone knows the chorus. It's easy to sing, and it's got a theme of home, belonging, and togetherness. Never get so down. Don't give up on America. Don't give up on what we can achieve and what we can accomplish. And look, if we can hold the House and the Senate November the 3rd, we got a really good chance of saving America. That's what the Save America Act literally means. Save this country. Here was the numbers guy yesterday. Have you seen the odds of Republicans holding control of the Senate? Look, losing the House would be devastating. I hope and pray we won't. But if we do, if we can at least keep the Senate can be the guardrail against the idiotic, lunacy things they'll try to do in the House of Representatives. The asylum run by these inmates, these radical leftists who are winning elections. And good news from the mouth of Harry Enten, the CNN data guru, about the Republicans' chances of holding on to the Senate.
1: Chance to win the Senate. The Republican chances, as you noted, John, the environment is getting a little bit better for Republicans. On May 1, Republicans had a 51% chance to take back the Senate. Now it's a 59% chance. Look, Democrats have a shot here. There are seats on the table, but the fundamentals are against them. And that right now, they're only one of the seats where they need to be. The mathematical problem is there for Democrats at this point. They simply put, have a statistical math problem.
0: It's hard. It's going to be very hard for them to do it. Anything can happen in politics. Last night, Jesse Waters was a little bleak in predicting an actual civil war in the Democrat Party between the moderates and the far-left radicals. Look, you think we Republicans have problems with people like John Thune, with people like John Kasich, with people who are the establishment types? You think we got headaches? They got a real dumpster fire going on over the Democrat Party, as Jesse Waters explains last night on Fox News Channel.
2: The Democrats are right now going to accommodate the commies and see how they do in the midterms. So if they do poorly in the midterms, then they blame the communists, and then it's a civil war. But if they do well in the midterms, then it's going to be kumbaya. It's going to be a rambunctious Congress, but that civil war will be put off for another time. And right now what you're seeing is Kamala courting the communists, because after the midterms, and if the Democrats win, she's going to have to court them because they're organizers. They don't have jobs. They have nothing else to do. The presidential primary is only a year after the midterms are wrapped. So she needs to get in now. So it's her or Newsom, they're going to have to maybe reach out to the communist wing and try to unite it with the establishment wing. And if you take that, that is a powerful movement. What I'm looking at, though, now is that the candidates are all losers. They've never had real jobs. They're being supported by their parents. They're professional students. They're all in debt. They don't earn anything. A lot of them don't even own anything. And what are they saying? They're saying, well, we have to blow up the system because the system's rigged. It's not rigged. It's actually not rigged if you work. Now, we've all worked really hard. We've all had really horrible apartments that are like, you know, 450 square feet, but Kennedy said she went right to the penthouse. But we all had no money, and we ate at bad restaurants, and we were very anxious about our futures. But we grinded, and we became successful. Now, these people haven't even started yet. Some of them are like 28. They've never worked. They don't have offices. And so they're saying the American dream is dead. Well, they haven't even tried. What are they talking about? So we're not going to be governed by people that have never started a business, never managed anything, never accomplished anything. From Tallarico to Plattner to this Denver lady to back here in Queens in New York, it's all pathetic people. And I guess that's attractive if no one else has worked hard. You can point to someone and say, oh, he gets me. Yes, life's expensive. Well, you know what? You live in New York City. It's expensive here. You live in Detroit. You live in Denver. It's expensive. You know how you make it less expensive? You get a job. You get married. You start earning a living. And then you have skin in the game. We can't have communists with no skin in the game bossing us all around and taking our money.
0: Amen to Jesse Waters on The Five yesterday on Fox News Channel. Let me ask you a very direct question. Do you have a right to know if Mitch McConnell is in a hospital somewhere at death's door for weeks? For weeks? It was a month ago that he vanished. Wait until you hear what evidently is happening with the condition of Mitch McConnell.
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0: Gallagher.
1: This is a sad story, and it speaks to probably the need for term limits, the need for men and women who don't want to give up power. We've seen congressmen, we've seen women in power that have had Alzheimer's. So a number of people come to mind. According to, it was first reported by Punchbowl News, Mitch McConnell, the former Senate Majority Leader Mitch McConnell, was found unconscious at his residence in Washington, D.C. You ready for this? On June 14th. And according to the Daily Caller, reporting suggests that an advanced life support ambulance arrived at McConnell's home before 9 a.m. on June 14th and performed CPR

0: Now, I don't know much. I'm not a doctor, a physician, an EMT, a paramedic. If they're performing CPR, your heart has stopped, right? A McConnell spokesperson confirmed that McConnell was admitted to the hospital. He is getting excellent care. 84 years old. His office is refusing to disclose his condition. But here's the part of this story that blows my mind. It goes back to the current Senate Majority Leader. Mitch McConnell, as we know, is retiring. He announced he will not run for re-election, finally. Andy Barr is likely going to take his seat after McConnell retires when his term is up in January. Senate Majority, are you ready for this? Senate Majority Leader John Thune told the Daily Caller on June 15th that McConnell was dialed in on their conference's legislative calls and sounded good on the phone. June 15th. June 14th, according to records and reporting, he was getting CPR. He was at death's door. I guess June 15th, he's on the phone sounding chirpy and fun and great and all good, according to John Thune. Somebody just texted me something that from Kentucky that makes a lot of sense. They write, "I like you, Mike, I pray for Mitch McConnell. But I wonder if this isn't part of the huge problem with the Save America Act. As long as he's in the position he's in sort of limbo, nobody knows what condition he's in. Maybe he's in hospice. Maybe he is at death's door. Who knows? Again, we pray for him. But John Thune has the power to block things. If Mitch were to be removed now, replaced, there'd be somebody who could actually support the Save America Act. That would be, of course, anybody but Mitch McConnell, who has vehemently opposed the Save America Act. This is almost starting to be like a House of Cards episode, isn't it? This feels like some kind of weird John Grisham novel. Anybody care about the condition of an important senator like Mitch McConnell? Does it make sense to you that we've been kept in the dark for almost a month? Coming up, I saw a great column by one of our Salem Media colleagues at Town Hall. While Democrats were chasing Trump, the Democrat Socialists of America changed the Democrat Party. Let's tackle this incredible phenomenon that's going on with the Pinkos taking over the Democrats coming up on this pre-4th of July issue of the Mike Gallagher Show. No one likes saying that last goodbye to the furry friend they've loved for years. It's heartbreaking. What makes it harder is knowing how quickly time goes by. One day they're racing to the door. 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
6: Happy 4th of July. Happy 250th. We're all decked out here in some patriotic paraphernalia in the Mike Gallagher Show studios. Got a highlight show tomorrow planned for you. I'm going to take a couple days next week to kind of catch my breath. Joey Hudson will hold down the fort. I know how you love Joey and his southern wisdom and wit and charm. If I hear one more person say to me, "Oh, I wish you were as nice as Joey. Joey never hangs up on anybody." I know, he's a nice guy. You ought to see him when he's grumpy. Look, everybody thinks he's so sweet and nice. So again, he's scheduled to hold down the fort Monday, Tuesday, Wednesday. I'm going to stay. I'm going to Maine for the weekend. Going to have some fun up there. Don't know how hot it's going to be. Anybody know what the weather is in Maine? It's going to be 105 degrees. I'm hoping it's like by the sea and it's going to be cool and I'll have a lobster roll. Got to try to keep that under control because I'm in it full time now, once again with PhD. I got sloppy, put some weight on, but not to worry. I know what to do. And last Thursday, I started again diligently with the PhD program. I've lost 10 and a half pounds in a week and without being hungry. It's the craziest thing. PhD is crazy in the greatest kind of way. 10.5 pounds in 7 days. Now, that's the first week, and a lot of that's water weight, I know. But once you know what to do and know the tools, you have all the tools at your disposal, God bless Dr. Ashley Lucas and her incredible PhD weight loss program. So I hope you have a wonderful 4th of July. I hope you take a moment to just appreciate the greatness of this country. And look, I like what's happening to today's Democrats a lot, because a lot of smart people are rising up and pointing out what the Democrats are doing to themselves. You talk about a circular firing squad, this is it. And one of the executives at Salem Media Group, Ashley Evdokimo, wrote a piece today at Town Hall that really, really hit a nerve with me. Because we've kind of taken our eye off the ball. We're wondering, what are they doing over there? How does the Democrat establishment let these lunatic pinkos hijack the party? How does that even happen? Well, Ashley writes at Town Hall, and we'll post this column in its entirety at mikeonline.com so you can see it, because her words are so pitch perfect for the time that we're experiencing. She writes, "For nearly a decade, the Democratic Party has been united around one objective: stop Donald Trump. That's it. Every election, every headline, every fundraising email, every committee hearing, every cable news appearance, the message was simple. Trump is the threat. Opposing Trump became the organizing principle of modern Democratic politics. But while Democratic leadership was looking outward, something else was happening inside their own party. Something pretty insidious. Something really diabolical. Something was occurring while the Democrat establishment was screaming their heads off about Trump the Hitler, Trump the fascist. The Democratic Socialists of America weren't spending their time trying to win over Republicans. They were quietly reshaping the Democrat Party from within." And if all the recent primary results are teaching us anything, is that this is not a strategy that's theoretical any longer. It is working. For years, she writes, some Republicans, conservative commentators, policy organizations warned that democratic socialism was no longer on the fringe. Wasn't a fringe movement anymore. And a lot of people dismissed these warnings as just fear-mongering. Ah, just politics, fear-mongering. Well, are you paying attention yet? You see the cracks inside the Democrat coalition? You see even leaders embracing these socialists? J.B. Pritzker? Mr. Hotel Air, worth gazillions of dollars? Now he's trashing wealthy people and capitalism. That big guy has benefited an awful lot from the strength of capitalism. And now he's got the audacity. Well, he's only doing that because he's a corrupt, power-hungry slob who wants to make sure Democrats run this country. If it's going to take these lunatics on the left to do it, so be it. Kamala Harris, it was reported, reached out to Zohran Mamdani. She's calling him. She's huddling with him. She's meeting with him. Ashley Evdokimo at Town Hall writes that New York wasn't an accident. It wasn't a lucky cycle. It was the product of years and years of organization, years of recruiting candidates, years of building neighborhood chapters, years of identifying low turnout Democratic primaries where intentional grassroots movements can have an outsized impact. Years of understanding something many Americans have forgotten. Politics isn't built every 4 years. It's built every single day. We've seen this playbook before, she writes, first with Bernie Sanders, indoctrinating this whole generation of progressive activists. New York wasn't the beginning of the story, she said. It was the next chapter. Their own published, transparent materials discuss long-term political power through local organizing, candidate recruitment, campaign infrastructure. It's not a conspiracy, it's organization. And it is, unfortunately, extremely effective. While Republicans and Democrats have poured enormous amounts of energy into presidential politics, media cycles, and national messaging, the Democratic Socialists of America have invested in something much less glamorous, but arguably much more important, the political pipeline. School boards become city councils. City councils become state legislatures. State legislators become members of Congress. Members of Congress become committee chairs, governors, cabinet officials, eventually party leaders. Politics has always been a farm system, she writes. The DSA understands that. Ironically, while much of the Democrat establishment spent years defining itself in opposition to President Trump, the DSA spent those same years defining the future of the Democrat Party. The Democrat leadership has taken their eye off the ball. Leadership for years has asked Americans to focus exclusively on Donald Trump. Every election became a referendum on one man. Every disagreement became another reason to rally the party around a common opponent, Donald Trump. That's it. But meanwhile, Ashley Evdokimo writes at Town Hall, another horrific movement was steadily building influence inside the Democrat Party itself. Now, after a series of high-profile primary victories and growing debate, that movement is no longer just on the sidelines. And whether Democrat leaders welcome it or not, they now face a defining question. Is democratic socialism simply one voice within the party, or is it the loudest? We need an answer. We deserve an answer. The American people deserve to know the answer to that question. Political parties evolve. Coalitions shift. There's nothing new about that, but voters need to know what those shifts mean before they cast their ballots. We need to know this before we vote, not after the ballot is cast. If Democrat leaders reject the DSA's vision for the country, now's the time to say so, clearly. If they embrace it, they need to be equally transparent about that choice. She concludes by saying, this isn't simply a debate about personalities or campaign strategy. It's a debate about the direction of one of America's two major political parties. And by extension, the competing visions voters will be asked to choose between. Every election is ultimately about more than the candidates on the ballot. It's about the ideas, the priorities, and the movements that stand behind them. As November approaches, voters will decide which vision they believe is best for America. That decision is stronger when it's made with a clear understanding of where each party is headed. Ashley says, personally, I will continue to vote for common sense, which does not equal socialism.
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6: It's fun to come to work as we see a live shot there of Montauk, New York. Boy, it's hot in New York. Oh, boy. Miserable. I couldn't believe yesterday in New York City in Manhattan, it was so stinking hot, and I got off the plane in Tampa Bay, and it was like coming into Alaska or Antarctica. It was nice and cool and breezy. It was in the low 80s, so comfortable. It was really good. Anyhow, that's a live shot of Montauk on the Salem News Channel camera network. We appreciate you watching Salem News Channel. 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And speaking of watching, this weekend you might want to gather the family, your friends, and see The Story of Everything. 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This is a movie that not only will amaze you, it'll give you the confidence and the knowledge about how the evidence proves that we are not an accident. The universe didn't just happen. There is a creator. There is a God. You know it, and I know it. But sometimes you need some evidence to back it up. Well, this movie does just that. 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Believe me, worth every penny. It is a stunner. TheStoryOfEverything.film/Mike, featuring the great Dr. Stephen Meyer. Here's Preston in Pennsylvania, 25 past the hour. Hey, Preston, happy 4th of July. Happy 250. How are you?
20: Hey, happy 250. I'm doing all right. I'm in Pennsylvania.
6: Yes, sir.
20: I think that article was spot on, and I think the only thing to add to it is, And I'm curious to know what we, the people, can do to stop this. My dad fought communism. I was in the military. I fought communism. I'm still fighting it. And the idea that the United States is bad and wrong is a lie. And
6: that's right.
20: Fighting that is one thing, like what you're doing. You're a warrior among warriors, you know, this radio station. And also the fact that my anchor is in Christ. He holds me through the storm. But I have 9 kids. I have 25 grandkids. And I worry about their future. Yes. I'm 66, so I mean, 20 years.
6: Wait a minute. Say that again. You're 66 and you have how many grandkids?
20: 25.
6: Wow, Preston, that's amazing. But you're right. When you've got 25 grandkids, you've got to be thinking about their future, what kind of country they're going to be living in.
20: It's scaring me a little bit. Other than Christ, there's no security.
6: I know. Well, look.
20: Very smart. I trust him.
6: I do, too. And I also trust your ability to make sure you preserve your faith, your prayer, your belief that God's got this. We never have to lose sight of that. God's in control. And while there is evil around us, and frankly, a lot of the... I don't like demonizing political opponents and making them all out to be demons, devils. And I know that there's plenty of Democrats that, frankly, I would really enjoy being around. I'll bet I'd like to have lunch with Bill Maher. He's a Democrat. I appreciate Senator John Fetterman. I disagree with them on some fundamental issues, but I do appreciate their common sense. In fact, wait till you hear what Bill Maher had to say about the Democrat Socialists' March on America. That and more coming up here on this busy breaking news. Usually it's kind of a slow day. It's the Thursday before the 4th of July, but we're busy here at the Mike Gallagher Show.
0: It happens quietly. 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

0: like that. Remember that? The Boogie Woogie Bugle Boy of Company B? He's the Boogie Woogie Bugle Boy. I know, it's Bette Midler. That miserable, unhappy, Trump-hating nag. Remember when I saw a Broadway musical years ago, and I admit I'm a theater geek, and there was a splendid traditional version of Hello, Dolly! That she starred in. And I got real close. I love being close when I go to a show. When I go to a live production, I like being close. I know you're not supposed to be that close. Front row just works out fine for me. I may have been in the front row for that. All I remember is she was on stage doing her thing as Dolly Levi in the wonderful production that they mounted a few years ago. And I'm telling you, she looked down and she saw me and she gave me a double take. And I know she recognized me because she probably hate watched Fox News Channel at the time. I guarantee you. Or maybe hate watches Salem News Channel. A lot of these people on the left, they love. I'm always astounded at the obsession that people on the left have with what we're doing. I just always think I could not. I've got one person in my life, Tom Tratup, who can't get enough of MS Now. And I say to him, why do you, as a rock-ribbed conservative, a solid, Bible-believing, God-fearing Christian, why in the hell are you watching MS Now? And he says, I'd like to get my blood pressure riled, and I like to get riled up, and I love to have my blood pressure. So you sit around and get mad? Don't they make you mad? He goes, well, yeah, of course they do. And I said, well, what the stupid is that? I shouldn't be here making you mad every day. I'm glad you're listening and watching. The stupid troll guy, the lefty troll that tries so hard. Oh, my Lord, this guy calls us and texts us. And he changes his number over and over again. He does one of those, I don't know, Google number things. I mean, I think there's ways you can change your phone line. And it's so funny. I want to like the guy because he's clever. But now we recognize his voice, and we've got his voice kind of captured on a... We have to, because all he wants to do is disrupt the show. But he's been at it for like a year and a half, and I think... And I know... He's ideologically driven as a lefty, right? Why would you care about us? Go watch Rachel Maddow. Why do you constantly obsess and listen or watch a show that you obviously despise? The psychology of that, to me, is incredible. Because, look, whether he likes it or wants to admit it or not, he's helping me. You're adding to my audience. You're adding to my paycheck. You help me. You don't have to like me or agree with me to be part of the show. And frankly, I do appreciate people who disagree with me. But when you're so angry and you're so miserable and you're so unhappy, you know, the question becomes, why? Why would you subject yourself to such torture? Just go away already. But the truth is, there are people who enjoy being miserable. We all have people like that in our lives. Maybe your family members. Maybe your friends. They're not happy unless they're unhappy. You know, somebody in New York just texted me and challenged me, saying that you watch all those other networks as well. I don't. I really don't. I play clips, and my team produces clips. I wouldn't put myself through that. I've tried. The only night I like to watch MS Now or CNN is when they have a massive electoral defeat, and it's kind of fun for me. I guess it's schadenfreude. I kind of like seeing how unhappy they are that their candidates lost. I mean, I can't even watch ABC World News Tonight anymore, David Muir. They're so biased. Why do I want to make myself mad? I'd rather be in an environment where we can celebrate each other and celebrate the country and appreciate American greatness. Be thankful for America's 250th. We are living through an incredible, powerful celebration. And I just am so profoundly grateful to have this platform, to have this audience. And look, like I said earlier, I probably would hang out with Bill Maher. I watch his show once in a while. What's it called? Real Time with Bill Maher on HBO Max. Here he was telling a reporter the other day about how his fellow Democrats better watch out for these Democrat socialists because they could absolutely wreck their chances of taking control of the House and the Senate in November.
1: Fox Digital catching up with Bill Maher, who says that Democrats better watch out for the socialists who could shatter their midterm dreams, in his opinion. Watch.
2: And then the Democrats just elected three very far-left Democratic socialists in New York who are crazy, like outright really crazy. So, like, how are they going to blow it? I don't know, but they seem to be well on their way.
0: They could be well on their way to blowing the midterm elections. And what are the establishment Democrats left with? This column that I shared with you at the beginning of the hour by Ashley Eve Dokimo over at townhall.com, and we've got it posted at mikeonline.com, it nails it. What are you going to do, Democrats? Hey, establishment types, what are you going to do? Choose wisely. What are you going to do? Well, check out what J.B. Pritzker, the miserable, awful governor of Illinois, told Caitlin Collins on CNN.
3: Your party is in a bit of a moment right now following some elections here in New York. Three candidates who identify as Democratic Socialist won their primary campaigns, several of them to oust the more moderate establishment members of Congress in their races. Do you think that's good? Are their victories good for your party?
4: I think what's good is that there are Democrats who are standing up and fighting, that there are Democrats who are standing up and talking about and doing something about addressing the high cost of things. Affordability is an issue that everybody is feeling all across the country. And any Democrat that is standing up and speaking out about that, coming up with solutions for that, and importantly, doing it in a manner that is focused on fighting what Donald Trump is trying to do to raise prices on people, I think those are the people who are winning. So I'm not suggesting that I had one candidate or another in any of these races. I'm just suggesting that that is the recipe for winning in 2026 and I think beyond.
0: Communism is the recipe for winning. So J.B. Pritzker has chosen. He chooses to be on the side of the Pinkos. He chooses to be on the side of these radical lunatic Marxists. And imagine him tearing down capitalism. Do you know what the Pritzker family is worth? J.B. Pritzker's family is the family behind the Hyatt Hotels, worth billions through the Hyatt Hotel chain. Founded by Jay Pritzker and his brother Donald.
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0: 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We'll be right back.

Wall Street Journal editorial board did a big column condemning President Trump for the money that he and his family have apparently been making in while Trump has been in office. Tracy, my producer, is stomping around this office like a wet hen because she just looked it up and discovered that Governor J.B. Pritzker, the man who's now embracing socialism, the guy who believes that these pinko radical leftists are the future of his party. Again, people who believe that the wealthy are bad guys and should be taxed into oblivion. J.B. Pritzker's net worth. Tracy said, I had to look at it three times. She said, at first I thought it said $3.9 million. She thought, well, you know, I'm governor of a state, you know, probably has business interest. Okay, 3. No. J.B. Pritzker is apparently worth 3.9.

0: That's what the guy, the DSA guy that was on with Will Kania said yesterday. 90%. That's about right. If you make over $1 million. Well, J.B. Pritzker is worth a whole lot more than $1 million. All right, let's dive in. I've been talking a lot today. I'm in that mood. I'm just going to be gone for a little bit, a few days of vacation and rest and a quick trip to Maine and enjoy. And incidentally, nobody has given me the forecast or the weather for Maine. I'm very disappointed in you. This text line is supposed to be your direct pipeline to me. And I've been watching the text line today, 800-655-MIKE, 800-655-6453. Maybe a Mainer can tell me how hot it's going to be in the state of Maine this weekend. I know I can look it up online, but that's not as fun. I'd rather have a live person. 800-655-MIKE. Tom's in Georgia. Hey, Tom, how are you today?
1: Hello, this is Todd.
0: Oh, I got Tom on the screen. How you doing, Todd?
1: I'm doing great.
0: Good.
1: Thanks for taking my call. This is my first time calling.
0: Well, welcome to the show, Todd.
1: From Georgia.
0: Yes, sir.
1: From Georgia, I want to talk about my Governor Kemp. Actually, I did not vote for him because I didn't think he did well in the debates. But I will tell people that once he got in office, I like a lot of things that he did that affected me and the people around me, the middle class people around me. Like, he gave the teachers a lot of bonuses while he was in office. He kept the state open during COVID and allowed businesses to make money. Even though some of us still went under, he did get an opportunity to be open. He removed the sales tax on gasoline. And so even though I didn't vote for him, I am able to tell people that he actually did good.
0: Well, did you vote for Stacey Abrams?
1: I did vote for Stacey Abrams because I thought that she did better in the debate.
0: I did not know where either one of them stood.
1: I think she out talked them in the debate, but I think his actions while in office, he did very good. And
0: your call is really informative, and I appreciate you joining us, and I'm glad you were able to get through. There's a lot of people I think who are influenced by debates, by ads, by campaign messaging. Look, Zohran Mamdani is charismatic and kind of charming. I mean, I'm frankly terrified of the direction he's taking New York. But, you know, you look at him, and if you're not plugged in and you're not following what policies actually say, he's a likable guy. A lot of fun. Jumps into the pool in his suit. You see him do that the other day. It was hot in New York, and he jumped into the swimming pool in his suit and tie. Isn't that fun? And, of course, the next day, he's telling people, you better keep your thermostats at 78 degrees. That'll help the greater good. that'll help the wider community. My gosh. Look, I hope that you take time to keep everything in perspective, to continue to pray for this country, and celebrate the... shouldn't watch the text line. Michigan said, Mike, the state of Maine is going to be cloudy with a chance of Nazism. Then somebody, I'm not kidding you, these are two different texters. One's from Michigan. Mike, the state of Maine is going to be cloudy with a chance of Nazism. And then Illinois writes, Mike, the forecast for Maine this weekend, scattered Nazis with a heavy chance of communists. Can I get a straight answer on this? Is it going to be hot in Maine or not? I got a pack. Shorts, jeans, sweater. Can't get a straight answer from anybody. Text line is just here for you, and then you distract me. How could Michigan and Illinois basically text the same joke? Might be the troll. Might be that troll that likes to change around all his numbers. And if so, hey, hats off. Glad you're still listening. Glad you're with us. But as you celebrate this 4th of July, remember this young, kind of rocky road we've had for 250 years. And I'm in this real philosophical mood today. I'm in kind of a melancholy mood. I'm thinking about all the

0: highs and lows we've had. Many of you reached out this past week. My Denise's birthday was June 30th. She died June 29th. She died the day before what would have been her 51st birthday. And a lot of people knew that I, you know, carry that, obviously. And you are so loving and wonderful and kind to remember that. I'm just so enormously thankful to be able to do this for a living. Look, I couldn't change a flat tire. I admit that. I mean, I maybe could figure it out. I sure couldn't fix a carburetor. Not a lot I can do, but I guess I have a skill or a gift of having a big mouth. And over the last almost 50 years, I've gotten to do this for a living. And I just think about this country that gave me the opportunity to achieve what I've achieved. Instead of having to be ashamed of this country, like so many people are, who've had success, I'm grateful that I live in a country that gave me this opportunity, gave me a chance to enjoy doing what I do for a living and getting to interact with you every day. This November, we'll be taking hundreds of you on the Gulf of America cruise. We'll be celebrating America then, too. If you haven't signed up, final few weeks, text the keyword cruise to 94878. Just text cruise to 94878 or go to mikeonline.com for all the cruise details. A whole bunch of us, Scott Jennings, Larry O'Connor, Kurt Schlichter, Jen Horn, and I will be there to entertain you. So maybe join us for the Gulf of America cruise November 14th out of Fort Lauderdale. We'll have a great, great time. But just remember how wonderful we are, how blessed we are to live in the greatest country in the world. Happy 250th United States of America. Don't miss a special podcast episode with Mark Davis and Mike Gallagher today on YouTube, Spotify, wherever you get your podcast, Apple. Thanks to the team. Another job well done. Thank you for tuning in. We're going to do it again tomorrow. I hope you join us then. Have a great day and happy 4th. I'm Mike Gallagher. Keep fighting the good fight. God bless America. No one likes saying that last goodbye to the furry friend they've loved for years. It's heartbreaking. What makes it harder is knowing how quickly time goes by. One day they're racing to the door. The next day they're moving slower, sleeping more. 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
3: Happy 4th of July. Happy 250th. We're all decked out here in some patriotic paraphernalia in the Mike Gallagher Show studios. Got a highlight show tomorrow planned for you. I'm going to take a couple days next week to kind of catch my breath. Joey Hudson will hold down the fort. I know how you love Joey and his southern wisdom and wit and charm. If I hear one more person say to me, "Oh, I wish you were as nice as Joey. Joey never hangs up on anybody." I know, he's a nice guy. You ought to see him when he's grumpy. Look, everybody thinks he's so sweet and nice. So again, he's scheduled to hold down the fort Monday, Tuesday, Wednesday. I'm going to stay here. I'm going to Maine for the weekend. Going to have some fun up there. Don't know how hot it's going to be. Anybody know what the weather is in Maine? It's going to be 105 degrees. I'm hoping it's like by the sea and it's going to be cool and I'll have a lobster roll. Got to try to keep that under control because I'm in it full time now, once again with PhD. I got sloppy, put some weight on, but not to worry. I know what to do. And last Thursday, I started again diligently with the PhD program. I've lost 10.5 pounds in a week. And without being hungry. It's the craziest thing. PhD is crazy in the greatest kind of way. 10.5 pounds in 7 days. Now, that's the first week, and a lot of that's water weight, I know. But once you know what to do and know the tools, you have all the tools at your disposal. God bless Dr. Ashley Lucas and her incredible PhD weight loss program. So I hope you have a wonderful 4th of July. I hope you take a moment to just appreciate the greatness of this country. And look, I like what's happening to today's Democrats a lot. Because a lot of smart people are rising up and pointing out what the Democrats are doing to themselves. You talk about a circular firing squad, this is it. And one of the executives at Salem Media Group, Ashley Evdokimo, wrote a piece today at Town Hall that really, really hit a nerve with me. Because we've kind of taken our eye off the ball. We're wondering, what are they doing over there? How does the Democrat establishment let these lunatic pinkos hijack the party? How does that even happen? Well, Ashley writes at Town Hall, and we'll post this column in its entirety at MikeOnline.com so you can see it. Because her words are so pitch perfect for the time that we're experiencing. She writes, "For nearly a decade, the Democratic Party has been united around one objective, stop Donald Trump." That's it. Every election, every headline, every fundraising email, every committee hearing, every cable news appearance, the message was simple. Trump is the threat. Opposing Trump became the organizing principle of modern Democratic politics. But while Democratic leadership was looking outward, something else was happening inside their own party. Something pretty insidious. Something really diabolical. Something was occurring while the Democrat establishment was screaming their heads off about Trump the Hitler, Trump the fascist. The Democratic Socialists of America weren't spending their time trying to win over Republicans. They were quietly reshaping the Democrat Party from within. And if all the recent primary results are teaching us anything, is that this is not a strategy that's theoretical any longer. It is working. For years, she writes, some Republicans, conservative commentators, policy organizations warned that democratic socialism was no longer on the fringe. Wasn't a fringe movement anymore. And a lot of people dismissed these warnings as just fear-mongering. Ah, just politics, fear-mongering. Well, are you paying attention yet? You see the cracks inside the Democrat coalition? You see even leaders embracing these socialists? J.B. Pritzker? Mr. Hotel Heir, worth gazillions of dollars? Now he's trashing wealthy people and capitalism. That big guy has benefited an awful lot from the strength of capitalism. And now he's got the audacity. Well, he's only doing that because he's a corrupt, power-hungry slob who wants to make sure Democrats run this country. If it's going to take these lunatics on the left to do it, so be it. Kamala Harris, it was reported, reached out to Zohran Mamdani. She's calling him. She's huddling with him. She's meeting with him. Ashley Evdokimo at Town Hall writes that New York wasn't an accident. It wasn't a lucky cycle. It was the product of years and years of organization, years of recruiting candidates, years of building neighborhood chapters, years of identifying low turnout Democratic primaries where intentional grassroots movements can have an outsized impact. Years of understanding something many Americans have forgotten. Politics isn't built every 4 years. It's built every single day. We've seen this playbook before, she writes, first with Bernie Sanders, indoctrinating this whole generation of progressive activists. New York wasn't the beginning of the story, she said. It was the next chapter. Their own published, transparent materials discuss long-term political power through local organizing, candidate recruitment, campaign infrastructure. It's not a conspiracy, it's organization. And it is, unfortunately, extremely effective. While Republicans and Democrats have poured enormous amounts of energy into presidential politics, media cycles, and national messaging, the Democratic Socialists of America have invested in something much less glamorous, but arguably much more important, the political pipeline. School boards become city councils. City councils become state legislatures. State legislators become members of Congress. Members of Congress become committee chairs, governors, cabinet officials, eventually party leaders. Politics has always been a farm system, she writes. The DSA understands that. Ironically, while much of the Democrat establishment spent years defining itself in opposition to President Trump, the DSA spent those same years defining the future of the Democrat Party. The Democrat leadership has taken their eye off the ball. Leadership for years has asked Americans to focus exclusively on Donald Trump. Every election became a referendum on one man. Every disagreement became another reason to rally the party around a common opponent, Donald Trump. That's it. But meanwhile, Ashley Evdokimo writes at Town Hall, another horrific movement was steadily building influence inside the Democrat Party itself. Now, after a series of high-profile primary victories and growing debate, that movement is no longer just on the sidelines. And whether Democrat leaders welcome it or not, they now face a defining question. Is democratic socialism simply one voice within the party, or is it the loudest? We need an answer. We deserve an answer. The American people deserve to know the answer to that question. Political parties evolve. Coalitions shift. There's nothing new about that, but voters need to know what those shifts mean before they cast their ballots. We need to know this before we vote, not after the ballot is cast. If Democrat leaders reject the DSA's vision for the country, now's the time to say so, clearly. If they embrace it, they need to be equally transparent about that choice. She concludes by saying, this isn't simply a debate about personalities or campaign strategy. It's a debate about the direction of one of America's two major political parties. And by extension, the competing visions voters will be asked to choose between. Every election is ultimately about more than the candidates on the ballot. It's about the ideas, the priorities, and the movements that stand behind them. As November approaches, voters will decide which vision they believe is best for America. That decision is stronger when it's made with a clear understanding of where each party is headed. Ashley says, personally, I will continue to vote for common sense, which does not equal socialism.
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3: It's fun to come to work as we see a live shot there of Montauk, New York. Boy, it's hot in New York. Oh, boy. Miserable. I couldn't believe yesterday in New York City in Manhattan, it was so stinking hot, and I got off the plane in Tampa Bay, and it was like coming into Alaska or Antarctica. It was nice and cool and breezy. It was in the low 80s, so comfortable. It was really good. Anyhow, that's a live shot of Montauk on the Salem News Channel camera network. We appreciate you watching Salem News Channel. 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And speaking of watching, this weekend you might want to gather the family, your friends, and see The Story of Everything. 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This is a movie that not only will amaze you, it'll give you the confidence and the knowledge about how the evidence proves that we are not an accident. The universe didn't just happen. There is a creator. There is a God. You know it, and I know it. But sometimes you need some evidence to back it up. Well, this movie does just that. 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You go to thestoryofeverything.film/Mike. thestoryofeverything.film/Mike. 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Believe me, worth every penny. It is a stunner. The Story of Everything.film/Mike, featuring the great Dr. Stephen Meyer. Here's Preston in Pennsylvania, 25 past the hour. Hey, Preston, happy 4th of July. Happy 250. How are you?
18: Hey, happy 250. I'm doing all right. I'm in Pennsylvania.
3: Yes, sir.
18: I think that article was spot on, and I think the only thing to add to it is, And I'm curious to know what we, the people, can do to stop this. My dad fought communism. I was in the military. I fought communism. I'm still fighting it. And the idea that the United States is bad and wrong is a lie.
3: And that's right.
18: Fighting that is one thing, like what you're doing. You're a warrior among warriors, you know, this radio station. And also the fact that my anchor is in Christ. He holds me through the storm. But I have 9 kids. I have 25 grandkids. And I worry about their future. Yes. I'm 66, so I mean, 20 years.
3: Wait a minute. Say that again. You're 66 and you have how many grandkids?
18: 25.
3: Wow, Preston. That's amazing. But you're right. When you've got 25 grandkids, you've got to be thinking about their future, what kind of country they're going to be living in.
18: It's scaring me a little bit. Other than Christ, there's more security.
3: I know. Well, look.
18: Very smart. I trust him.
3: I do, too. And I also trust your ability to make sure you preserve your faith, your prayer, your belief that God's got this. We never have to lose sight of that. God's in control. And while there is evil around us, and frankly, a lot of the... I don't like demonizing political opponents and making them all out to be demons, devils. And I know that there are plenty of Democrats that, frankly, I would really enjoy being around. I'll bet I'd like to have lunch with Bill Maher. He's a Democrat. I appreciate Senator John Fetterman. I disagree with them on some fundamental issues, but I do appreciate their common sense. In fact, wait till you hear what Bill Maher had to say about the Democrat Socialists' march on America. That and more coming up here on this busy breaking news. Usually it's kind of a slow day. It's the Thursday before the 4th of July, but we're busy here at the Mike Gallagher Show.
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7: The Wall Street Journal editorial board did a big column condemning President Trump for the money that he and his family have apparently been making in while Trump has been in office. Tracy, my producer, is stomping around this office like a wet hen because she just looked it up and discovered that Governor J.B. Pritzker, the man who's now embracing socialism, the guy who believes that these pinko radical leftists are the future of his party. Again, people who believe that the wealthy are bad guys and should be taxed into oblivion. J.B. Pritzker's net worth. Tracy said, I had to look at it three times. She said, at first I thought it said 3.9 million. She thought, well, you know, I'm governor of a state, you know, probably has business interest. Okay, No. J.B. Pritzker is apparently worth $3.9 billion. Wonder how many times the Wall Street Journal editorial board has talked about what some would claim is J.B. Pritzker's obscene wealth. And here's the best part of all, and I mean this. If these lefties really believe that the rich aren't paying enough in taxes, you got an option on your tax forms. You can instruct your team of accountants. You know what? I want to do what the Democrat Socialists of America think should be done. I want to pay 90% tax rate. That's what the guy, the DSA guy that was on with Will Kania said yesterday. 90%. That's about right. If you make over $1 million. Well, J.B. Pritzker is worth a whole lot more than $1 million. All right, let's dive in. I've been talking a lot today. I'm in that mood. I'm just going to be gone for a little bit, a few days of vacation and rest and a quick trip to Maine and enjoy. And incidentally, nobody has given me the forecast or the weather for Maine. I'm very disappointed in you. This text line is supposed to be your direct pipeline to me. And I've been watching the text line today, 800-655-MIKE. 800-655-6453. Maybe a Mainer can tell me how hot it's going to be in the state of Maine this weekend. I know I can look it up online, but that's not as fun. I'd rather have a live person. 800-655-MIKE. Tom's in Georgia. Hey, Tom. How are you today?
8: Hello, this is Todd.
7: Oh, I got Tom on the screen. How you doing, Todd?
8: I'm doing great.
7: Good.
8: Thanks for taking my call.

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1: From the wild world of DC politics to America's culture clash, brace yourself for the reality check you've been waiting for. 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
2: The man with the big voice always talks about the reality check every hour when we kick off another episode of the Mike Gallagher Show. It just feels to me like there are two kinds of people right now, people living in reality and people who are in complete, utter delusional, perpetual limbo. It's weird. It's just bizarre to see the way people are reacting to the Charlie Kirk preliminary hearing over the guilt or innocence of his alleged killer, Tyler Robinson. There's this entire online machine that is just trying to tear apart any suggestion that Tyler Robinson fired the bullet that took Charlie's life. There's a and if you go down that rabbit hole online, and perhaps it's why so many people avoid online conversations or engaging in X or Facebook or Instagram, because it's a mess. It's a real cesspool. And that's the only word that comes to mind. It's kind of a bizarre cacophony of rage and accusations, and it's bizarre. It's absolutely crazy to see what people are saying. There's a message on social media that's gone viral, and it's a message to the conspiracy theorists, and fueled by Candace Owens, and she's got a big popular podcast, and she has been just leading the charge, but she's not the only one. I mean, I've seen all kinds of other people with all of this weird, these bizarre theories about how Israel had Charlie killed and the federal government was behind it, even Turning Point USA, Erica had her husband killed. And for people who are watching this preliminary hearing this week, like this Data Republican is, Data Republican had a message to the conspiracy theorists. And the message, again, has gone viral. And again, it's directed to all the people who are fueling these wild, bizarre, alternative realities over what happened to Charlie that day in Utah. Data Republican's message says to the conspiracy theorists, you told millions of people that Tyler Robinson wasn't even there. You felt confident that Tyler Robinson didn't murder Charlie Kirk. And as we've learned this week, he was on camera, prone on the rooftop at 12:22, shot at 12:23, DNA on the screwdriver, DNA on the rifle. He told his family what he did. His parents helped him surrender. He texted his roommate, I'm the one who did it, I'm sorry. He engraved, hey fascist, catch, on the ammunition a month before he used it. To the conspiracy theorists, you said police didn't even question Lance Twiggs. He's the roommate of the accused killer. He was interviewed twice by the FBI the morning after, joint state federal team 7 months later, his own attorney, voluntary phone surrender. You said Sean Ryan had a shaped charge that killed Charlie, that PETN was in his microphone. Medical examiner says gunshot wound, bullet fragments recovered from his body. a .30-06 Mauser with Robinson's DNA found in the woods. You said the shot came from below. The building is above the amphitheater. You called Erica Kirk a clinical psychopath to an audience of millions. You said the assassination was an occult ritual. You said Charlie was sitting in a pentagram. You told people Israel killed him because he refused Benjamin Netanyahu. You built a franchise on a dead man's name. And the hardest part of all, the hardest fact of all, Tyler Robinson's own defense lawyers, the people whose entire career is on the line to get him acquitted, have refused to make a single one of your arguments, not one. They're challenging the methodology behind the DNA. They're doing their jobs. Data Republican said, Charlie Kirk changed my life. He platformed my work when nobody knew who I was. He had my back. I did what I know how to do. I read every transcript of this trial, this pretrial hearing. I watched every hour. I cataloged the claims of the conspiracy theorists. I held them up against what was said under oath. Every single one failed. I don't know why you did this, he writes. I'm not going to speculate on your motives, because that would make me exactly the kind of analyst I've spent my career refusing to be. But I know what you did. You told people confident lies about a dead man's murder. And millions of them believed you, and some of them turned that belief into threats and hatred against his widow. The trial continues, Data Republican concludes. Every day of sworn testimony is another day your words get tested against reality, under oath, on the record, where it counts. I'll be here for all of it, because just as Charlie defended me, I will do what little I can to defend his legacy and Turning Point and Erica from evil. Powerful, powerful message on social media. And I absolutely agree that what Erica has been facing and what the Turning Point organization has been up against is a form of evil, the likes of which we've never really seen before. I mean, this is big. And I don't know. I get confused because I wonder if I'm being bombarded with all of the drama of the conspiracies and the theories because I'm just getting fed the algorithm on X. I got to be really careful here, because maybe ordinary Americans who are going about their day don't know about all this drama. Or maybe you do. Maybe you do. And if you'd like to weigh in, gosh, I'm here for it. If you want to tell me that you don't think Tyler Robinson killed Charlie Kirk that day, can you explain yourself? Can you help me understand the hatred directed towards Erica? Can you help me understand why there's been such vitriol directed to Turning Point USA, Charlie's organization? It truly doesn't make a lot of sense to me, other than a preponderance of evil. But I don't want to believe that because you're a conspiracy theorist, you're evil. I don't think you necessarily are. I believe there are plenty who are, of course. But I don't know that just because you doubt the way the story appears to be, that you're evil. Maybe you're not thinking of the death threats that Erica Kirk is now receiving regularly. Maybe you're not, you don't care that Turning Point is probably facing a bunch of hurdles and obstacles and challenges that they wouldn't had you not cast such shade on that organization that was Charlie's baby, that was his pride and joy, that was his whole life's work. Maybe you don't mean to be evil, but the result is a form of evil. The end result is really bad. Senator Mike Lee went to the trial, preliminary hearings this week. Donald Trump Jr. went there. It's a lot of support for Erica and her loved ones, and Charlie's parents, and a lot of support for Turning Point. But can you give me your 35,000 foot take on all of this? 800-655-MIKE.
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6: In the War of 1812, our nation fought and won America's religious freedom. 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
1: A lot of really important people who are attending the Charlie Kirk alleged killer preliminary hearing, including Senator Mike Lee. 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Here's Jeff in Allentown, Pennsylvania. Hey, Jeff, welcome aboard.
2: How you doing, Mike? I have no doubt he did it.
1: Well, I mean, if you look at the evidence that was presented, I don't think anybody has any doubt he did it, right?
2: Yeah, the peripheral conspiracy theories can't hold up at all. So my contention is Candace Owens is mentally ill. Not evil, but mentally ill. And that's where she's at.
1: Yeah, but what about all the people? So are the people who are right there with her, are they just being duped by her, or are they all mentally ill too, in your view?
2: Well, look at Democrats who voted for a Nazi. Are they mentally ill?
1: I know.
2: No, they're not smart.
1: Well, not only not smart, but pretty devious. We've got some montages. I saw a clip. I saw a post, speaking of social media. I forget who said it, but it was pitch perfect. Nobody, none of us can unsee what the Democrat Party did to defend a Nazi tattoo-wearing, rape-accused, known communist. This is who the Democrats are, America. Take a good look. Wait till you hear see some of these montages. Unbelievable. Meanwhile, here's Senator Mike Lee. Yesterday, he was he posted after going to the preliminary hearings this week in Utah. Here's what Senator Lee had to say as a friend of Charlie Kirk.
3: I was in the courtroom today, sitting next to Jeff Kosovic.

0: And just behind Erica Kirk, when evidence was admitted by Judge Graff, that evidence, the evidence admitted today, is absolutely compelling. It's damning. It contains multiple confessions by the defendant, Tyler Robinson, acknowledging not only that he killed Charlie Kirk, but acknowledging that he did so having planned it in advance in great detail. And acknowledging at one point that he was motivated by hate. So he admitted this on multiple occasions in multiple ways. So it's difficult to imagine how this results in anything other than a conviction. We will stay tuned on that front. The prosecution has done a great job, and Judge Graff, while being very, very thorough, made the right decision to admit this evidence today.
1: If this isn't a death penalty case, I don't know what is. And the death penalty's on the table for this guy, and I can't even begin to believe that anything short of the death penalty would suffice. If this guy is convicted based on all the evidence we've seen this week, and look, can you help me understand what the defense might be if you're following this? If you're following this, you got to tell me what his defense attorney, I mean, the only thing that I can come up with based on what we've seen this week is not guilty by reason of insanity. He lost his mind. He didn't know what he was doing. He was mentally ill. Please show mercy because he's sick. Now, that's going to be a hard, tough mountain to climb because he apparently planned this for weeks and weeks. He was inscribing these goofy messages on the bullets a month before he is said to have killed Charlie. So what in the world? If you doubt that he did it, what's the defense? It happens quietly. No warning label, no recall notice, no breaking news alert. 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
1: I know we're all sort of Graham Platnered out, but boy, oh boy, how do the Democrats get out from this one? This is just amazing to me to see what Democrats, how do they get out of this one? Gosh, we'll revisit that here in just a moment. In the meantime, I got a nice email from a guy, Tracy's helping. He wanted to make a $500 contribution to our Food for the Poor campaign. And boy, oh boy, do I need you. Hewitt is going to be incorrigible. You know what he did? We've got an event coming up in Sarasota in a couple of weeks. Hugh and I are going to be your hosts. It's called the Freedom Forum, Freedom Forum 250. We're celebrating 250 years of American independence. We're going to have a great town hall forum over at the place called Der Dutchman Restaurant and Bakery in Sarasota, Florida. We're going to have a meet and greet. You can take pictures with us. Premium reserve seating. There's dinner is included. And we've already got a bunch of people signed up who are going to join us. It's taking place Tuesday, July 21st in Sarasota. And I love our Sarasota audience. Of course, we're heard every day on AM 930, The Answer. And, of course, over in Tampa, AM 860, The Answer. Do you know Hewitt told the boss here at the station, now you let Mike know I'm in charge of this thing. I'm running the program. Now, I'm not entirely sure he's even kidding. Hugh is totally out of control. And I will admit, he is killing it in the Food for the Poor campaign. And he will just love to gloat about how his audience helped more poor people who have been suffering from the devastating, devastating earthquakes in Venezuela through our Christian ministry partner, Food for the Poor, than this audience. And we're way behind. Now, little inside baseball, he started a week early. Because he always wants to start early because he desperately wants to beat the Mike Gallagher Show audience. And I'm convinced you won't let him. Tens of thousands have survived these earthquakes. And thanks to wonderful men and women like you, opening your heart and your wallet, Food for the Poor is rushing meals, medical kits, and other essentials to the folks who are now living on the streets after their buildings collapsed in the earthquakes. A few times a year, I come to you, my hat in my hand, praying that you will be generous and we can make the world a little better. And Food for the Poor is a Christian ministry that truly, truly does God's work. Whatever you can afford, $25, $50, $100, you can go to MikeOnline.com, and I don't know why the guy in Fort Worth was having trouble. He said he was having a hard time finding the way to donate on our website. It should be pretty clear. You go to MikeOnline.com. Sometimes the banners don't show up because of the cache has to be refreshed or some nonsense. I don't know how any of that works. But if you go to MikeOnline.com, also, Tracy, let's put the link in the box like we always do, too, to make it easy for you to find the way to donate. But Tracy is going to work with the guy who wonderfully is donating $500. It's a tax-deductible donation. We can't let Hewitt win. And don't worry, Hewitt's not going to run the show in Sarasota. Nice try, Hugh. You know, we ain't in Ohio. Or Berkeley or whatever, wherever, or Washington, D.C., for that matter. This is Sarasota. This is Gallagher country. So, yeah, you can think you're running the show. Good luck. Good luck. And I know you'll step up. I want us to have a great day on our Food for the Poor campaign because we've got a goal of about $46,000. We've got a long way to go. But we can get there together. We can move mountains. You always step up. Help rush meals, medical supplies, and the essentials these poor, desperate people need. You can go to MikeOnline.com, or you could text to give. 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And thank you, thank you, thank you. If you like what we do here at Team Gallagher and you want us to be triumphant again And every time Hugh loses to me, he says I cheat. That's his best comeback. Well, we're not cheating. We're doing God's work together, and we're having fun doing it. By the way, please don't get worried about the comp. It's all fun and games. I mean, you know, I think even Hugh says he's going to run the show just to get under my skin. But it ain't going to work. We'll see you in Sarasota. And by the way, if you want to join us for the Sarasota event, Tuesday, July 21st at Der Dutchman Restaurant and Bakery, right there on Bahia Vista Street in Sarasota. Come out and see us. Mike Gallagher, Hugh Hewitt, we're going to have a great evening. You could text the keyword Sarasota to our text line, which is 800-655-MIKE. Just text the keyword Sarasota to 800-655-6453. Or you could go to, I don't have it on my sheet, unfortunately. I guess it's Salem. I think it's Salem. I don't know. I'm drawing a blank on the website. Unfortunately, I don't have it in front of me. Best way to do it is just text the keyword Sarasota to 800-655-MIKE or go to, I think, is it the answer? It's killing me that I'm blanking out on the website for the Sarasota station. But I'm sure it's up there, though. You can find it. Or just text the keyword Sarasota to 800-655-6453. We'll send it all back to you. And I hope you can join us and help me give Hugh a real hard time. Paul's in Rochester, New York, 20 before the hour, talking about the Charlie Kirk alleged killer's preliminary hearing. Hi, Paul. Thanks for hanging in there with us. How are you?
2: Good, good. Hey, and it's not Rochester. It's Chautauqua County, New York.
1: I got Rochester on the screen, my friend, so just reading the screen. You know, probably what your phone is probably registered to.
2: Yeah, I'm a dairy farmer for the last 30, 40 years, 63 years old. Love Charlie Kirk. When he got assassinated, it's like a family member got lost, and I never met him. Never been to one of his rallies or anything, but just would catch him on YouTube shorts. Sure. And the one thing I wanted to comment about the conspiracy stuff, I've also been a lifelong hunter. And as soon as it happened, I started noticing odd things. And I know whenever there's chaos, there's going to be a lot of misinformation. But, like, they misnamed the gun two or three several times. Sure. At the beginning, I think they called it a Mauser, a K-98. Then they called it a 30-06. And could a K-98 be rebarreled to a 30-06? I guess so. The second thing is the lack of the mess. Being a hunter.
1: The lack of the what?
2: A mess. The mess. Like, there would have been a huge mess on Charlie.
1: Did you see the video of Charlie getting shot?
2: Yeah, I did.
1: I mean, he bled out like a geyser. It hit the car. Huh?
2: And, you know, when we're listening to all this information, I'm just a spectator, like a lot of people. We don't know what we're being fed is true or false, but they say there's no exit wound. Was that correct?
1: I'm not sure, but I just know that when you say there wasn't a mess, there sure was. You know, the thing I want to acknowledge, Paul, and this is why I don't want to be too hard on you, I don't blame you for not believing the official narrative. It's hard to believe anything anymore, you know, and I get that. I appreciate the skepticism, but for example, the evidence that's been presented this week, have you followed the preliminary hearings at all?
2: Yeah, I work a lot, bits and pieces. I watch YouTube at night.
1: It's about as open and shut as you're going to get. Go ahead.
2: Can't we go back to other assassinations or assassination attempts that we seem to be wrong about? And I'm not saying we are, but
1: Like which one?
2: I like Kennedy.
1: Well, I mean, Kennedy was shot by Lee Harvey Oswald.
2: Yeah, but there was conspiracy theories about that forever. All right,
1: of
2: and
1: course.
2: Where I'm going
1: and,
2: with this one,
1: and they've never been proven.
2: Right.
1: Right? I mean, so I you can have a, I having a conspiracy, if, sorry to interrupt, but having a conspiracy theory doesn't mean that the official version is wrong. It's a conspiracy theory.
2: I agree. I agree 100%. But, and again, if the data that we're being fed through media is correct, then I could be very conspiracy theory about this. Just for the fact, is it true that the grounds where Charlie was assassinated was cleaned up really relatively quickly?
1: I don't know. I think what you've got to do is look at the evidence that was presented this week, and then you can start going back and say, well, why the rifle was misidentified, or there wasn't a lot of blood on his shirt, or and that's the basis for a good old-fashioned conspiracy theory. But you can't say, I can't believe my lying eyes or my lying ears. Again, as this Data Republican posted, I mean, everything that the conspiracy theorists have been saying has been debunked this week. Everything. Police didn't question Lance Twiggs. He wasn't even there that day. The shot came from below. The microphone exploded. I mean, his own lawyers aren't even making any of those arguments. So, but again, Paul, not. I don't want to be too hard on you because I get your skepticism. I totally understand. I feel the same way often. I don't know that I believe anything that they're telling us anymore, and I appreciate that. Just watch the trial, figure it out, and you'll be able to come to your own conclusion.
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1: I honestly don't know how the Democrats can explain themselves. What's Elizabeth Warren going to say? What does Ro Khanna say? Is Ro Khanna going to go into the witness protection program after having vociferously defended this Nazi tattoo-wearing alleged rapist, Graham Plattner? 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

0: 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And when prompted, say the keyword Mike Gallagher and switch to Pure Talk. They're a wireless company that actually lives up to your expectations. Just as I wonder what Tyler Robinson's defense attorneys are going to do in trial to mount a defense, how are the Democrats going to defend themselves after they put it all out on the line for this disgraced Graham Plattner, who evidently is kind of jerking around the Democrat Party by he's only going to withdraw on the very last moment, reportedly, on Monday, which is hysterical because he's got to be fired up. Look, they're doing a Joe Biden to him. They don't care. The Democrat Party doesn't care about the 175,000 Maine voters who voted for this creep. They're just saying, nope, he can't win. The polling shows Susan Collins is going to win. We got a desperate. We have to win, so we're going to kick him to the curb. We'll find the next person. Listen to this montage that Fox News put together showing these hapless Democrats desperately trying to defend the indefensible.
1: Republicans should just really just shut up. They really should just shut up if they're going to be critical of Democrats for supporting a morally challenged candidate.
2: My empathy goes with the bravery of that woman for speaking out, and he has to drop out of the race. Plattner's problem is he should have ran as a Republican, and then he would be the senator. That, because they don't have an issue with this.
3: It's not okay. And I keep pointing to the one at the top because this is the one that is in front of our kids as well.
2: Yes.
3: And we have to explain why we say no to this one, but this one is okay.
4: An ultimately deeply enraging political career for Graham Plattner. Enraging for all of us.
0: Oh, you're enraged now, Jen Psaki? What? Why weren't you enraged when you were defending him after the other woman accused him of assault? Oh, that's right. 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I'm telling you, these people are nuts. And we've got an insidiousness around us. 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What actually did take place in that courtroom this week in Utah, our newsman, our favorite news guy, Roger P. Shulman will join us from the Mike Gallagher Show newsroom to give us an update. The latest on the fallout, you ought to see some of the polling. Is it possible the Democrats are going to hold on to the House and the Senate? Don't go away.

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5: Here we are on a holiday sort of weekend, heading into the 4th of July. We got our patriotic background here in the Salem News Channel studios. I'm wearing red, white, and blue. I'm just in that holiday mood. My friend Tom Tradup is with his family in Washington, D.C. He and his church are touring his church. He's part of their church choir, Prestonwood Baptist Church, and they're performing at the National Cathedral and on the Mall. He says it's fantastic. It's hot. Gosh, is it hot. Please be careful if you're out in the heat this weekend. Hydrate, hydrate, hydrate. Take your electrolytes. That's a big deal. I'm mindful. I'm a little run down today, and I know that I think I'm down. I'm low on electrolytes. I decided to dive back into Dr. Ashley Lucas's PhD. I put a little bit of weight back on. It's all on me. I've been sloppy. I've been lazy. I haven't been really paying much attention. And so I decided I got to get back into this with a vengeance. And I did. Are you ready for this? Last week, just in the last week, 7 days, I've lost 10.5 pounds. I even called Dr. Ashley this morning. I said, is that okay? She said, yeah, but make sure you're keeping up with your electrolytes and your protein. But she said, that's wonderful. That's what they do for people. That's what PhD is all about. And I haven't been hungry all week. 10.5 pounds since last Thursday. It's kind of crazy. I got on the scale this morning and I went, wow. Got on the scale 3 times to make sure it wasn't wrong. PhD weight loss. Been the kind of game changer that I've loved. 864-644-1900 to give them a call to schedule your consultation. 864-644-1900. But I digress. It's important to stay hydrated. It's important to stay healthy. Be careful this weekend. But there are such crazy stories. This has been a wild week, hasn't it? I've been stunned at the way conservatives have been somewhat splintered. Not conservatives, I should say, Republicans, have been somewhat splintered over the issue of birthright citizenship. I mean, to me, it's a no-brainer. We know what they intended. We know that the 14th Amendment was intended for the children of freed slaves so that they would have a right to vote. And nothing wrong with that. But they've now manipulated that to apply to illegal immigrants who come over to the country, have a baby, presto, bingo. There you got an American citizen for life. It's an abomination, and it's a terrible, terrible ruling. It's 5-4, so we were that close. We were just one Amy Coney Barrett or John Roberts away from common sense prevailing, but it was not to be. Now, I don't want to rehash this. We spent a lot of time all week on it, but I do want to play for you what an establishment rhino sounds like. So when you see pundits online, and again, I'm not going to mention names. A lot of them are friends of mine. They claim that they're the smartest people they know. They're going to tell you how smart they are, how brilliant they are. John Kasich is one of them, former Ohio governor. For some reason, he can't fade away into obscurity or retirement. He wants to pop up on my social media feed, and this is what I encountered when I saw him last night.
6: The Supreme Court today upheld birthright citizenship.
3: boy, what a great decision. And for people who wonder, is the court so partisan and they can't see their way through things, this should dispel so much of that. They decided it was enshrined in the Constitution, and it is a great day in our country when the court can render an independent judgment, uphold the Constitution, and say that something we've always believed in, this tradition, should remain. And that's a good news here on the week of the 4th of July.
5: Yes! Happy Independence Day! It's a great day for America. Citizenship doesn't mean anything anymore in America. Come on over here, China! Hey, Guatemala pregnant mom, come on in! We want your child to have all the benefits, all the SNAP benefits and the welfare assistance, Medicaid. Come on in! Have a baby! Go to Columbus, Ohio, where Kasich lives. It's a great day in America. It's all, you know, and you know what it's all driven by. I'm convinced of this. It's just driven by Trump hatred, Trump derangement syndrome. It's a real, it is a thing. It is a psychological condition. I'm telling you, there is absolutely something wrong with these people. They're so, the Save America Act could have been passed by now. But there are Republicans who refuse to pass it because they hate Donald Trump. I believe that. That was what the Daily Caller reported a week or so ago, that it was revealed behind closed doors in a John Thune meeting that there's a handful of Republicans who simply are not going to budge because they despise Donald Trump. You know what that is? That's Trump derangement syndrome. Period. John Kasich suffers from TDS. He's a Republican. He's a lifelong Republican, a veteran politician who's actually taking to the camera. He said, you know what I want to do? I want to go on camera today, and I want to post on social media how thrilled I am, what a great day it is that birthright citizenship is upheld. Now listen, and I mean this sincerely, if you're an honest conservative, there's nothing about this ruling that you'd celebrate. You might believe we're stuck with it. You might believe that the left has successfully figured out how to manipulate an amendment that was originally intended for the children of freed slaves, but you wouldn't celebrate it. You'd say, well, you know, they got us. We have to have a constitutional amendment. I kind of understand that argument, but to celebrate it? To rejoice? It's a great day for America. For most Americans, it's a dark time as we head into the 4th of July because this is the antithesis of Independence Day. This destroys what it means to be an American citizen. So TDS, Trump derangement syndrome, President Trump and his team have obviously discovered and embraced AI. Now, this is an AI version of Dr. Trump, not President Trump. He's become a doctor. And if you're watching on Salem News Channel, this is a very funny video that he posted. He's in a white doctor's smock with the stethoscope and the whole getup, and he features characters who suffer from TDS and how they supposedly have seen the light with treatment from Dr. Trump. And you'll see and hear an AI version of Robert De Niro and Rosie O'Donnell and John Leguizamo and Julia Roberts, others who suffer from Trump derangement syndrome. Not to worry, Dr. Trump is here.
6: For someone you know been diagnosed with TDS, the symptoms can be relentless. Fortunately, I'm Dr. Trump, and I have a treatment plan. Let's hear what some of my patients have to say.
7: I have been suffering for over a decade, and after listening to Dr. Trump, I can see some results.
8: Man, I've been suffering for years. I really didn't believe that was help out there. That was when I came across this video on TV.
7: I really thought I was a lost cause. This was gonna affect me for the rest of my life. But after using the treatment plan, I can see a difference.
6: I really wasn't sure I could help some of these people.
8: They were so far gone, I wasn't really sure. I had no idea how much this was affecting my life. My work is slowed down. I'm hardly recognizable anymore. I just needed help. I couldn't eat. I couldn't sleep. Constantly angry. I made everyone miserable around me.
7: I feel like I've aged 20 years in the last 2 years. I've been so concerned, I was really starting to worry about my future.
8: The treatment is simple. Turn off. Fake news. Say your prayers, and if you ever feel anxious, just have a Diet Coke like me, and you're going to see a remarkable difference in your life.
5: See, there's the answer. If you're suffering from TDS, turn off fake news and have a Diet Coke, and you'll be normal again. I think that's wonderful advice. You can always tell when something's AI. There's awkward pauses. Turn off fake news. It's almost like turn off, period, fake news, when it's actually turn off fake news. But the Diet Coke part, look, I can relate to all of it. I can relate. How about Zohran Mamdani commanding his minions to keep your air conditioning at 78 degrees? I have to admit, on the one hand, that would just rile me up if I still lived in New York. Because you know what? I ain't keeping it at 78. Sorry. But what are they going to do if you go below 78?
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1: I've been telling you a lot about this exciting movie. You want to look for something to do this weekend. It's going to be hot outside. You want to stay cool and be in Mom Donnie's 78-degree mandated apartment or home. Hey, crank it down. Put it down to 70. Put your feet up. Take it down to 68 degrees. Go wild. And watch The Story of Everything. 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This is a movie that lays out the scientific evidence for intelligent design, for God the Creator. The movie explores a deeper truth written in the stars and in the very code of our DNA. And the cultural gatekeepers don't want you to see it, don't want you to talk about it, don't want you to know about it. 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Here's Jan in Illinois. Hey, Jan, welcome back.
2: Hey there. Hi. I just wanted to remind people that we cannot trust the courts to fix this for us. Nor can you look at a political party or a group of activists like the Tea Party was to fix this for us. This is the whole country. The first-rate citizenship, and then the one about the counting ballots up to 14 days after election, even without a postmark. Well, they said they had to have a postmark, so we got to see that. But we've got a country to save. It's not a constitution. It's not a suicide pact. Everybody needs to get on board.
1: Well, and the way to get on board is there's a simple, easy fix, and that is that people have better stop staying home. It's funny to try to find the percentages of people who actually vote. We tried the other day. It's hard in the media. They don't want to reveal how few people actually participate in these primary elections. These commies, these pinkos, are winning with a small fraction of the electorate. And I know there's a lot of people who are doubtful about election integrity, and rightfully so. Rightfully so. Let me share with you what Mike Johnson, the speaker, said, because you know what? The Save America Act is crucial, even if John Thune doesn't agree. Here's what the Speaker of the House, Mike Johnson, said to Larry Kudlow on Fox Business this week.
3: Well, we've got two or three different ideas on how to make the Save America measures fit into the budget reconciliation process. As the name implies, it's got to be reconciling the budget. It's got to be tied to fiscal issues. And one of the ways to do it is to create a grant program to incentivize states to enact election integrity measures. There are other ways as well. We're discussing all those. That is going to be a big component of what we send to the Senate.
4: Yeah. Well, that's it.
1: I mean, it's got to get done. And speaking of John Thune, who, of course, replaced Mitch McConnell as Senate Majority Leader, have you heard the story about Mitch McConnell? A story that isn't getting a whole lot of media attention? My word. Wait until you hear what's been reported about his personal health. Stunned. You talk about being kept in the dark. It appears we have been.
5: It happens quietly. No warning label, no recall notice, no breaking news alert. 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
1: Here's a live look at Lakota, North Dakota on the Salem News Channel camera network. Look, all of our cameras are showing cities and counties and places all over America that are going to be hot, hot, hot this 4th of July. Please, please be careful. Please hydrate. Stay out of the sun. I saw yesterday when I was taking the one, get this, the $187 Uber ride from Midtown Manhattan to LaGuardia Airport. $187 to take an Uber. I couldn't believe it. I mean, I kept looking at that, and most of it was all fees and congestion fees and taxes and city fees. That is, you want to talk about affordability? Look, I get it. I mean, a lot of people would say, LaGuardia is about 3 miles from Manhattan. And that's what Americans are facing in places like New York City. And look, you can claim this is an affordability crisis all over America. I can promise you that's not what Uber costs in Florida. I guarantee you, you're not going to pay $187 to land at the Greenville-Spartanburg International Airport and take the Uber to downtown Greenville. It's New York. It's Los Angeles. It's Chicago. It's these horrifically run blue cities that Democrats are running into the ground. And, you know, there's a solution. It's called an election. If you're going to wait, are you either going to live this way forever if you live in New York, or you're going to finally oust these radicals who are destroying your way of life? How about Mamdani telling people they got to take their thermostat down to, or put it up to 78 degrees in this heat wave? In the heat wave. And you know what we're one step away from? I just got a note from my friend Larry. He was an energy expert for 17 years. He said, all these new smart meters, and I have one in my home. I've got one of those Nests. I think it's called Nest, right? I can control the temperature from my app, from my phone. And I like that. You know, I turn it down when I'm gone, when I'm on my way home from a trip. I turn the AC down to 68, by the way, which is where I like to have it during the day. You ready for this? You sitting down, you want to know where I put it at night? Zoran Mamdani would slump over, 62. I like it cold. I like to cuddle under the blankets. Always have. I've always liked a nice cold house. And I turn it down from my phone. But with that kind of technology, a public utility could absolutely block you from lowering your temperature in your own home below 78 degrees if they wanted to. Larry tells me there's absolutely no desire to do this back when I was there, but that was 15, 20 years ago. The point is that you get bad faith actors like Zoran Mamdani, I guarantee you they'll look at that. And I'm not kidding you. I'm not trying to sound like, melodramatic here. If the day comes where the government is blocking me from putting the temperature in my home, where I want to have it, surely that wouldn't be across the board. That would definitely only be in a blue city. That would definitely only be in a place like New York or Los Angeles or Chicago. They ain't going to let that happen in Dallas. It would certainly never happen in South Carolina. And see, that's the thing about these so-called battles we're having right now. It's a big country. Not everybody can pick up and leave. But the fact is, there's a lot of people who would say, I'm out. I'm going to go where I'm welcome. I'm going to go where I can live my life free from government tyranny, because these pinkos want to control every aspect of your life. Let's have a little, let's inject a little patriotism. I know a lot of people are following the FIFA World Cup. I'm sorry. I have to admit, soccer is not my thing. Find it a little boring. I know it's exciting. People, I mean, Mark Davis told me, I was so thrilled. I watched a 2.5-hour scoreless tie. I can't think of anything more hideous than watching a bunch of guys running around kicking a soccer ball for two and a half hours without anybody scoring. I mean, I want to at least see some goals. You know what I mean? Nonetheless, I know people are caught up in the World Cup fever. And I have to admit, I loved the clip I saw that I want to share with you. Apparently, the U.S. team beat Bosnia-Herzegovina. I think it was in, was it Seattle, perhaps? Oh, San Francisco. Okay. Of all places, San Francisco. And the crowd, after the Team USA won, broke out in song. And it gave me chills. And since we're in this patriotic pre-4th of July mood, I wanted to share this with you.

0: How cool is that? And I looked up the history of it. Apparently, before the tournament, FIFA asked all the teams to suggest songs that could be played following their victories. The U.S. team, the men's team, submitted a number of possibilities, including Sweet Caroline. That would have been fun. Living on a Prayer and Take Me Home, Country Roads. After the U.S. team beat Australia in Seattle, Country Roads played, and tens of thousands of fans, as you just heard. I think that's what that might have been from. That may have been from the USA-Australia match. But anyway, whatever it was, everyone knows the chorus. It's easy to sing, and it's got a theme of home, belonging, and togetherness. Never get so down. Don't give up on America. Don't give up on what we can achieve and what we can accomplish. And look, if we can hold the House and the Senate November the 3rd, we got a really good chance of saving America. That's what the Save America Act literally means. Save this country. Here was the numbers guy yesterday. Have you seen the odds of Republicans holding control of the Senate? Look, losing the House would be devastating. I hope and pray we won't. But if we do, if we can at least keep the Senate can be the guardrail against the idiotic, lunacy things they'll try to do in the House of Representatives. The asylum run by these inmates, these radical leftists who are winning elections. And good news from the mouth of Harry Enten, the CNN data guru, about the Republicans' chances of holding on to the Senate.
1: Chance to win the Senate. The Republican chances, as you noted, John, the environment is getting a little bit better for Republicans. On May 1, Republicans had a 51% chance to take back the Senate. Now it's a 59% chance. Look, Democrats have a shot here. There are seats on the table, but the fundamentals are against them. And that right now, they're only one of the seats where they need to be. The mathematical problem is there for Democrats at this point. They simply put, have a statistical math problem.
0: It's hard. It's going to be very hard for them to do it. Anything can happen in politics. Last night, Jesse Waters was a little bleak in predicting an actual civil war in the Democrat Party between the moderates and the far-left radicals. Look, you think we Republicans have problems with people like John Thune, with people like John Kasich, with people who are the establishment types? You think we got headaches? They got a real dumpster fire going on over the Democrat Party, as Jesse Waters explains last night on Fox News Channel.
2: The Democrats are right now going to accommodate the commies and see how they do in the midterms. So if they do poorly in the midterms, then they blame the communists, and then it's a civil war. But if they do well in the midterms, then it's going to be kumbaya. It's going to be a rambunctious Congress, but that civil war will be put off for another time. And right now what you're seeing is Kamala courting the communists, because after the midterms, and if the Democrats win, she's going to have to court them because they're organizers. They don't have jobs. They have nothing else to do. The presidential primary is only a year after the midterms are wrapped. So she needs to get in now. So it's her or Newsom, they're going to have to maybe reach out to the communist wing and try to unite it with the establishment wing. And if you take that, that is a powerful movement. What I'm looking at, though, now is that the candidates are all losers. They've never had real jobs. They're being supported by their parents. They're professional students. They're all in debt. They don't earn anything. A lot of them don't even own anything. And what are they saying? They're saying, well, we have to blow up the system because the system's rigged. It's not rigged. It's actually not rigged if you work. Now, we've all worked really hard. We've all had really horrible apartments that are like, you know, 450 square feet, like Kennedy said. She went right to the penthouse. But we all had no money, and we ate at bad restaurants, and we were very anxious about our futures. But we grinded and we became successful. Now, these people haven't even started yet. Some of them are like 28. They've never worked. They don't have offices. And so they're saying the American dream is dead. Well, they haven't even tried. What are they talking about? So we're not going to be governed by people that have never started a business, never managed anything, never accomplished anything. From Tallarico to Plattner to this Denver lady to back here in Queens and New York, it's all pathetic people. And I guess that's attractive. If no one else has worked hard, you can point to someone and say, oh, he gets me. Yes, life's expensive. Well, you know what? You live in New York City. It's expensive here. You live in Detroit. You live in Denver. It's expensive. You know how you make it less expensive? You get a job. You get married. You start earning a living. And then you have skin in the game. We can't have communists with no skin in the game bossing us all around and taking our money.
0: Amen to Jesse Waters on The Five yesterday on Fox News Channel. Let me ask you a very direct question. Do you have a right to know if Mitch McConnell is in a hospital somewhere at death's door for weeks? 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

0: Gallagher.
1: This is a sad story, and it speaks to probably the need for term limits, the need for men and women who don't want to give up power. We've seen congressmen, we've seen women in power that have had Alzheimer's. So a number of people come to mind. According to, it was first reported by Punchbowl News, Mitch McConnell, the former Senate Majority Leader Mitch McConnell, was found unconscious at his residence in Washington, D.C. You ready for this? On June 14th. And according to the Daily Caller, reporting suggests that an advanced life support ambulance arrived at McConnell's home before 9 a.m. on June 14th and performed CPR. Now, I don't know much. I'm not a doctor, a physician, an EMT, a paramedic. If they're performing CPR, your heart has stopped, right? A McConnell spokesperson confirmed that McConnell was admitted to the hospital. He is getting excellent care. 84 years old. His office is refusing to disclose his condition. But here's the part of this story that blows my mind. It goes back to the current Senate Majority Leader. Mitch McConnell, as we know, is retiring. He announced he will not run for re-election, finally. Andy Barr is likely going to take his seat after McConnell retires when his term is up in January. Senate Majority, are you ready for this? Senate Majority Leader John Thune told the Daily Caller on June 15th that McConnell was dialed in on their conference's legislative calls and sounded good on the phone. June 15th. June 14th, according to records and reporting, he was getting CPR. He was at death's door. I guess June 15th, he's on the phone sounding chirpy and fun and great and all good, according to John Thune. Somebody just texted me something that from Kentucky that makes a lot of sense. They write, "I like you, Mike, I pray for Mitch McConnell. But I wonder if this isn't part of the huge problem with the Save America Act. As long as he's in the position he's in sort of limbo, nobody knows what condition he's in. Maybe he's in hospice. Maybe he is at death's door. Who knows? Again, we pray for him. But John Thune has the power to block things. If Mitch were to be removed now, replaced, there'd be somebody who could actually support the Save America Act. That would be, of course, anybody but Mitch McConnell, who has vehemently opposed the Save America Act. This is almost starting to be like a House of Cards episode, isn't it? It feels like some kind of weird John Grisham novel. Anybody care about the condition of an important senator like Mitch McConnell? Does it make sense to you that we've been kept in the dark for almost a month? Coming up, I saw a great column by one of our Salem media colleagues at Town Hall. While Democrats were chasing Trump, the Democrat Socialists of America changed the Democrat Party. Let's tackle this incredible phenomenon that's going on with the Pinkos taking over the Democrats. Coming up on this pre-4th of July issue of the Mike Gallagher Show. No one likes saying that last goodbye to the furry friend they've loved for years. It's heartbreaking. What makes it harder is knowing how quickly time goes by. One day they're racing to the door. The next day they're moving slower, sleeping more. 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
2: Happy 4th of July. Happy 250th. We're all decked out here in some patriotic paraphernalia in the Mike Gallagher Show studios. Got a highlight show tomorrow planned for you. I'm going to take a couple days next week to kind of catch my breath. Joey Hudson will hold down the fort. I know how you love Joey and his southern wisdom and wit and charm. If I hear one more person say to me, "Oh, I wish you were as nice as Joey. Joey never hangs up on anybody." I know, he's a nice guy. You ought to see him when he's grumpy. Look, everybody thinks he's so sweet and nice. So again, he's scheduled to hold down the fort Monday, Tuesday, Wednesday. I'm going to stay here. I'm going to Maine for the weekend. Going to have some fun up there. Don't know how hot it's going to be. Anybody know what the weather is in Maine? It's going to be 105 degrees. I'm hoping it's like by the sea and it's going to be cool and I'll have a lobster roll. Got to try to keep that under control because I'm in it full time now once again with PhD. I got sloppy, put some weight on, but not to worry. I know what to do. And last Thursday, I started again diligently with the PhD program. I've lost 10 and a half pounds in a week. And without being hungry. It's the craziest thing. PhD is crazy in the greatest kind of way. 10.5 pounds in 7 days. Now, that's the first week, and a lot of that's water weight, I know. But once you know what to do and know the tools, you have all the tools at your disposal, God bless Dr. Ashley Lucas and her incredible PhD weight loss program. So I hope you have a wonderful 4th of July. I hope you take a moment to just appreciate the greatness of this country. And look, I like what's happening to today's Democrats a lot, because a lot of smart people are rising up and pointing out what the Democrats are doing to themselves. You talk about a circular firing squad, this is it. And one of the executives at Salem Media Group, Ashley Evdokimo, wrote a piece today at Town Hall that really, really hit a nerve with me. Because we've kind of taken our eye off the ball. We're wondering, what are they doing over there? How does the Democrat establishment let these lunatic pinkos hijack the party? How does that even happen? Well, Ashley writes at Town Hall, and we'll post this column in its entirety at MikeOnline.com so you can see it. Because her words are so pitch perfect for the time that we're experiencing. She writes, "For nearly a decade, the Democratic Party has been united around one objective: stop Donald Trump. That's it. Every election, every headline, every fundraising email, every committee hearing, every cable news appearance, the message was simple. Trump is the threat. Opposing Trump became the organizing principle of modern Democratic politics. But while Democratic leadership was looking outward, something else was happening inside their own party. Something pretty insidious. Something really diabolical. Something was occurring while the Democrat establishment was screaming their heads off about Trump the Hitler, Trump the fascist. The Democratic Socialists of America weren't spending their time trying to win over Republicans. They were quietly reshaping the Democrat Party from within. And if all the recent primary results are teaching us anything, is that this is not a strategy that's theoretical any longer. It is working. For years," she writes, "some Republicans, conservative commentators, policy organizations warned that Democratic Socialism was no longer on the fringe. Wasn't a fringe movement anymore. And a lot of people dismissed these warnings as just fear-mongering. Ah, just politics, fear-mongering. Well, Are you paying attention yet? You see the cracks inside the Democrat coalition? You see even leaders embracing these socialists? J.B. Pritzker? Mr. Hotel Heir, worth gazillions of dollars? Now he's trashing wealthy people and capitalism. That big guy has benefited an awful lot from the strength of capitalism. And now he's got the audacity. Well, he's only doing that because he's a corrupt, power-hungry slob who wants to make sure Democrats run this country. If it's going to take these lunatics on the left to do it, so be it. Kamala Harris, it was reported, reached out to Zohran Mamdani. She's calling him. She's huddling with him. She's meeting with him. Ashley Evdokimo at Town Hall writes that New York wasn't an accident. It wasn't a lucky cycle. It was the product of years and years of organization, years of recruiting candidates, years of building neighborhood chapters, years of identifying low turnout Democratic primaries, where intentional grassroots movements can have an outsized impact. Years of understanding something many Americans have forgotten. Politics isn't built every 4 years. It's built every single day. We've seen this playbook before, she writes, first with Bernie Sanders, indoctrinating this whole generation of progressive activists. New York wasn't the beginning of the story, she said. It was the next chapter. Their own published, transparent materials discuss long-term political power through local organizing, candidate recruitment, campaign infrastructure. It's not a conspiracy, it's organization. And it is, unfortunately, extremely effective. While Republicans and Democrats have poured enormous amounts of energy into presidential politics, media cycles, and national messaging, the Democratic Socialists of America have invested in something much less glamorous, but arguably much more important, the political pipeline. School boards become city councils. City councils become state legislatures. State legislators become members of Congress. Members of Congress become committee chairs, governors, cabinet officials, eventually party leaders. Politics has always been a farm system, she writes. The DSA understands that. Ironically, while much of the Democrat establishment spent years defining itself in opposition to President Trump, the DSA spent those same years defining the future of the Democrat Party. The Democrat leadership has taken their eye off the ball. Leadership for years has asked Americans to focus exclusively on Donald Trump. Every election became a referendum on one man. Every disagreement became another reason to rally the party around a common opponent, Donald Trump. That's it. But meanwhile, Ashley Evdokimo writes at Town Hall, another horrific movement was steadily building influence inside the Democrat Party itself. Now, after a series of high-profile primary victories and growing debate, that movement is no longer just on the sidelines. And whether Democrat leaders welcome it or not, they now face a defining question. Is democratic socialism simply one voice within the party, or is it the loudest? We need an answer. We deserve an answer. The American people deserve to know the answer to that question. Political parties evolve. Coalitions shift. There's nothing new about that, but voters need to know what those shifts mean before they cast their ballots. We need to know this before we vote, not after the ballot is cast. If Democrat leaders reject the DSA's vision for the country, now's the time to say so, clearly. If they embrace it, they need to be equally transparent about that choice. She concludes by saying, this isn't simply a debate about personalities or campaign strategy. It's a debate about the direction of one of America's two major political parties. And by extension, the competing visions voters will be asked to choose between. Every election is ultimately about more than the candidates on the ballot. It's about the ideas, the priorities, and the movements that stand behind them. As November approaches, voters will decide which vision they believe is best for America. That decision is stronger when it's made with a clear understanding of where each party is headed. Ashley says, personally, I will continue to vote for common sense, which does not equal socialism.
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6: In the War of 1812, our nation fought and won America's religious freedom. 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
7: Religious liberty and rights in general were under attack. We all of a sudden became the enemy.
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4: It's fun to come to work as we see a live shot there of Montauk, New York. Boy, it's hot in New York. Oh, boy. Miserable. I couldn't believe yesterday in New York City in Manhattan, it was so stinking hot, and I got off the plane in Tampa Bay, and it was like coming into Alaska or Antarctica. It was nice and cool and breezy. It was in the low 80s, so comfortable. It was really good. Anyhow, that's a live shot of Montauk on the Salem News Channel camera network. We appreciate you watching Salem News Channel. 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And speaking of watching, this weekend you might want to gather the family, your friends, and see The Story of Everything. Portions of our show are sponsored by this movie that I've been so excited to tell you about because I know what a difference it's making in people's lives. This is a movie that not only will amaze you, it'll give you the confidence and the knowledge about how the evidence proves that we are not an accident. The universe didn't just happen. There is a creator. There is a God. You know it, and I know it. But sometimes you need some evidence to back it up. Well, this movie does just that. 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You go to thestoryofeverything.film/Mike. thestoryofeverything.film/Mike. 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Believe me, worth every penny. It is a stunner. thestoryofeverything.film/Mike, featuring the great Dr. Stephen Meyer. Here's Preston in Pennsylvania, 25 past the hour. Hey, Preston, happy 4th of July. Happy 250. How are you?
5: Hey, happy 250. I'm doing all right. I'm in Pennsylvania.
4: Yes, sir.
5: I think that article was spot on, and I think the only thing to add to it is, And I'm curious to know what we, the people, can do to stop this. My dad fought communism. I was in the military. I fought communism. I'm still fighting it. And the idea that the United States is bad and wrong is a lie. And
4: that's right.
5: Fighting that is one thing, like what you're doing. You're a warrior among warriors, you know, this radio station. And also the fact that my anchor is in Christ. He holds me through the storm. But I have 9 kids. I have 25 grandkids. And I worry about their future.
4: Yes.
5: I'm 66, so I mean, 20 years.
4: Wait a minute. Say that again. You're 66 and you have how many grandkids?
5: 25.
4: Wow, Preston. That's amazing. But you're right. When you've got 25 grandkids, you've got to be thinking about their future, what kind of country they're going to be living in.
5: It's scaring me a little bit. Other than Christ, there's no security.
4: I know. Well, look.
5: He's very smart. I trust him.
4: I do, too. And I also trust your ability to make sure you preserve your faith, your prayer, your belief that God's got this. We never have to lose sight of that. God's in control. And while there is evil around us, and frankly, a lot of the... I don't like demonizing political opponents and making them all out to be demons, devils. And I know that there's plenty of Democrats that, frankly, I would really enjoy being around. I'll bet I'd like to have lunch with Bill Maher. He's a Democrat. I appreciate Senator John Fetterman. I disagree with them on some fundamental issues, but I do appreciate their common sense. In fact, wait till you hear what Bill Maher had to say about the Democrat Socialists' March on America. That and more coming up here on this busy breaking news. Usually it's kind of a slow day. It's the Thursday before the 4th of July, but we're busy here at the Mike Gallagher Show.
0: It happens quietly. 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
6: 5:30 here on this Monday morning, July 13th. Oh, moving right by, almost the midpoint of the month here. Good morning, I'm Phil Ferguson, WNIR News. Take a look at that weather forecast. It's going to heat up. Today, sunny and the high 90. Mostly clear overnight, the low 67. And then for tomorrow, sunny, high 95. That heat index up near 100. Wednesday, sunny and mid-90s, before we cool off somewhat on Thursday, sunny and upper 80s, and Friday, mostly sunny, and about the same on Friday. So really, no rain for the week here. It's going to be sunny and hot. In the news, the U.S. military launched several waves of strikes on Iran over Tehran's attack on a container ship in the Strait of Hormuz that set it ablaze and left a crew member missing earlier in the weekend. Iran responded Sunday with attacks on Gulf Arab states, including Oman, the nation on the other side of the strait that Tehran has pressed to collaborate in managing shipping traffic. The U.S. military said late Sunday it seeks to degrade Iran's ability to attack commercial ships freely transiting the strait. Iranian state media acknowledged Monday the latest strikes, describing explosions in several locations with at least one person being killed. Very sad news over the weekend. Senator Lindsey Graham, close ally of President Donald Trump, died after a brief illness. The South Carolina Republican, just 71. Graham was known for advocating a strong U.S. foreign policy. Graham had just returned from Ukraine, meeting up with the Ukrainian president. Graham was known for advising Trump on matters such as Iran and Russia. Trump says Graham, quote, sounded a little bit tired but perfect when the senator called the president Saturday night after returning from his trip. The medical examiner of the District of Columbia's preliminary findings are Graham died of aortic dissection. Well, five family members were killed in a shooting over the weekend in Illinois. In a press conference, Illinois State Police said the shooting took place in three locations. An exact time of the shooting was not disclosed to the public. Authorities said the shooting occurred, once again, three separate locations, including Jones Park. Seven people were shot, but five died. Police say the other two in critical condition. All of the victims are related, that according to police. Two teens, ages 15 and 16, are right now in custody. Both suspects are related, and one of the suspects related to one of the persons killed. Huge fire engulfed a beer hall in Bangkok overnight, killed at least 27 people, injured dozens more. Firefighters brought the blaze under control early Monday. Rescuers said the fire was reported around midnight Sunday. Footage shared online by first responders shows a huge blaze raging and plumes coming out of the front door of that bar in the northern part of the Thai capital. People are seen trying to flee as thick black smoke billows into the sky right now. The cause of that fire that has killed at least 27 people under investigation. More sad news as Sam Neill has died at the age of 78. Elegant, versatile actor who moved from art films to blockbusters like Jurassic Park and The Hunt for Red October has passed away at the age of 78. He said he had a rare type of lymphoma. That was back in 2023. His family said he was cancer-free when he died Monday, but the statement did not give a cause. The New Zealand actor was one of a host of actors and directors who achieve international fame after an explosion of Australian films that began in the late 1970s. In addition to Jurassic Park and two of its follow-ups, his films included the thriller at sea Dead Calm, the period romance The Piano, and the sci-fi horror Event Horizon. Well, a man was seriously injured Friday evening after being thrown 8 feet into the air by an angry bull bison in Yellowstone National Park. Check out that video. Mike McLeod, a professional photographer from Bozeman, Montana, said the incident happened at the Bridge Bay Campground south of Fishing Bridge. McLeod said the man was walking with his grandson, first of all, to take pictures, and then agitated bison made them the targets of its aggression. It looked to me like something out of a movie as that man was tossed 8 feet into the air. He remains hospitalized. Just a reminder here, great event coming up. Summit Metro Park's going to be hosting a free community shredding event, 9 a.m. to noon. That's coming up soon at the Goodyear Heights Metro Park main entrance at 2077 Newton Street. Visitors invited to bring paper documents containing confidential information for safe confidential disposal, including old tax returns, bank or credit card statements, medical records, bills, pay stubs. For safety and equipment protection, do not bring binders or large binder clips, hanging file folders, plastic folders, or electronics. But hey, I'm going to take advantage of that. I got a lot of crap, and I just got to shred that. So that is coming up July 24, Summit Metro Parks. Remember, give the news anytime at WNAR.com. It's already 5:35.
3: Just don't shred your paycheck.
6: Well, no, I don't
3: want to.
6: Well, good direct deposit, so I have, that's fine.
3: Yeah. You don't want an oops moment when there's something you need and you realize, oh my gosh, I just put it in the shredder.
6: How long are you supposed to keep your taxes?
3: I think 5 years. 5 years? I believe.
6: Because I go way back far than that. I should take advantage of that.
3: Here's the thing. We do it electronically. It's submitted electronically. The tax person, you know, whoever you hire to do your taxes has a copy of it. So I'm fairly certain that there is a copy of it somewhere.
6: Okay.
3: Between all of these electronics.
6: Thanks for that. I appreciate that.
3: So, yeah. It's not like we just take one copy and just stick it in the mail, although some people might still do that.
6: So
3: they may still just mail it that way.
6: Some people have those little shredders, and that's a good idea.
3: Oh, we got a shredder.
6: Invest in a shredder. It makes it easy. Mm. Just throw all that stuff in there. But, hey, these crooks, they're working 24/7.
3: But you got to empty your shredder. Mm-hmm. And you might want to have a nice little bonfire with all those little... Yeah. What do you... I mean... Yeah.
6: Yeah, you got it.
3: What do you do with all those little pieces?
6: Good morning, everybody.
3: Good morning. And I did see, we got to talk about that angry bison.
6: Did you see the video?
3: Yeah, I sure did.
6: I was watching that last night on World News Tonight or whatever, and I'm thinking, okay. And then all of a sudden, he is just thrown in the air 8-10 feet. It looked like I was watching a movie. And I'm thinking, I'm heading out there.
3: Yeah.
6: And there's a ton of bison. I texted Kathy. I said, did you see a video? And I said, we're heading out there, and there's... That's one of the big pluses out there. See all the bison. And she goes, well, you stay far away as possible.
3: Well, but you see someone taping it, right? Because it got everything
6: they had
3: on tape.
6: A photographer.
3: Everything. Yeah. But it didn't seem like he would be in peril until he was. And literally, just they have those horns. Now, I saw bison in New Mexico. They're very, very common.
6: Okay.
3: with that said, I don't ever want to try to pet one. I don't want to get near one.
6: Right.
3: I don't want to get close to him. I don't care, you know, if you've seen Dances with Wolves. No.
6: And you could see that he was agitated. He was angry. But the video, of course, chasing this old man. Well, he's 60-something, I guess.
3: Well.
6: But he was, yeah. He's not that old. But he was almost trying to play hide-and-seek with a bison or something. He was hiding behind trees. And I'm thinking, oh, man, is there a running car
3: that
6: you could jump in? And then he ran behind some other trees. But that bison, he had his sights on that guy. And
3: I thought the same thing. Because I did see cars go by. It's like, can't you just jump in the back of that truck?
6: I'd jump on top of it or something. I'd take my chances of leaving the park on the top of a car.
3: There's an open bed truck going right by. Just jump in it. Who cares who it belongs to?
6: And that... bison, I guess the man suffered a broken leg and some other fractures and injuries in the hospital, but it could have been a lot worse. And I wondered, he was with his grandson, but his grandson's a lot faster. And they even said with the bison, I was looking it up or whatever, they said stay at least 25 yards for the bison, and also if it happens to start to come at you, run. And I'm thinking, well, thank you for those two. I mean, I can run, but it's like, Kathy, how you doing?
3: Who can run faster?
6: No, I would certainly let Kathy get out in front. I would take the hit.
3: Now, honestly, they're so dangerous, but there are people that actually want to do selfies with them.
6: Yeah.
3: I highly recommend not doing that.
6: I would not. And when we go out there, now I know, because that's one of the, you know, they talk about this trip about the bison and everything, so I know, hey, stay in the car.
3: Yes.
6: Or stay pretty far away. And if anybody had an encounter with some animal,
3: yes,
6: we'd love to hear about it this morning.
3: We totally would. Now, because we've talked about the bear encounters,
6: yes.
3: Because they are around, you do see them, and they are in Ohio.
6: Right.
3: And more, they are not just moving through the state, they're setting up little families here.
6: Yeah. Or if you saw Bigfoot, if Bigfoot was out there.
3: If Bigfoot was there... You got to invite him to lunch. Maybe see if he'll come to the station. Maybe see if he'll want to do that.
6: Yeah, and we could interview.
3: You know, Golic won't be offended. You don't have to be the only Bigfoot in the building.
6: Look like his
3: brother. Yeah. Who has more hair?
6: Long hair.
3: I'm going to say.
6: In fact, Golic, I remember working with him at times when he was hungry. He growled and everything.
3: Oh, did
6: I say, you okay? And he'd go, I'd go, Bob, you all right, man? He goes, donuts.
3: Well. Bobcats are around here.
6: Yeah.
3: People have seen them. We have coyote right in our yard all the time. I mean, they're around. They're a thing. So, yeah, if you've had a close encounter,
6: let us
3: by all means to share. And if anyone has been close up with a bison.
6: I'd love to hear from you.
3: I stayed in the car.
6: Yeah.
3: I mean, seriously, it was that close.
6: I have changed my thought thought process when heading out west. And we have a number of people that have taken trips out west. And if you have some advice for them, but I'm staying pretty far back of bison. I've got binoculars, good binoculars, and I can look at that bison through my binoculars from my car.
3: And you can always, you can always buy a postcard with a picture of a bison so you don't have to get up close for that great shot of you and the bison.
6: Yeah.
3: All right, don't do it. What about snakes? Are those an issue out there?
6: I don't like snakes at all.
3: Well, I mean, those little rattlers. What is it, red on black?
6: Yeah, see, by the time I figure it out, or I'll look it on my phone.
3: Yeah. Red on yellow makes a dead fellow.
6: I'm going to go, ow!
3: Yeah.
6: I'm going to say, Kathy, suck that.
3: Which is it? We need to know. So tell us. You could share your encounters with us.
6: We have a lot to talk about.
3: Also, would you rather vacation in the busiest European city or the most remote tropical island?
6: Ooh.
3: That is tough because some people want to just chill on vacation, but we're talking remote tropical island. So there might not be a lot of people there. There might not even be mixed drinks there.
6: You said that. I'm going to the city now.
3: Me too.
6: You said it might not be mixed drinks.
3: I mean, I'll go to a busy city. I don't care. want to have a drink.
6: Cancun was nice, but they brought the drinks to you, whatever you wanted. But
3: it's not remote.
6: And it's not remote. So, yeah, I'm going with...
3: What's the island where there's the cannibals, Senegal or something out there where there's just
6: there.
3: They eat you. Have you ever experienced severe turbulence on a flight? Yes, it was scary. Yes, but it wasn't a big deal. No, I've been lucky or I've never flown.
6: I have several times. But you know, never the mass never really dropped or anything like that. So what was the, you said yes?
3: Yeah, but, have you been? Yes, it was scary. Yes, but it wasn't a big deal.
6: Yeah, I'd say that. Yes.
3: Okay.
6: Yeah.
3: How about you? Big deal. It was scary for me. And again, the mass didn't even have to drop. I just looked at the flight attendants and their faces, and I'm like, ah. Oh. And they're sitting on their hands. They're strapped in. They're sitting on their hands. And even my older son, Peter, said, Mom, that flight attendant looks scared. And that makes me scared.
6: That's not good.
3: When the flight attendant looks a little nervous, everybody's nervous.
6: No doubt about it.
3: We're all nervous. One third of us say this was their favorite thing to do with their family while growing up. What is it? And you cannot guess, Phil Ferguson. But
6: that's a question.
3: It's a question. It's a question. Third of us say this was their favorite thing to do with their family while growing up. What is it? You tell us. And what word do you always have trouble pronouncing? This was on our roll sheet today. Now, kinetnicizing.
6: I made that one up.
3: You made it up, yeah. But I still can't really say it.
6: Yeah, with Golic there.
3: It's hard to say.
6: That's just basically the same thought process.
3: Yeah.
6: I'm kinetinizing. They should have that in the Webster's.
3: There was one.
6: What was the one word I always have trouble with? How about you? That one. And
3: some of the sports people.
6: Yeah.
3: When I was doing sports.
6: Yes.
3: Okay, so this is when you had your hip surgery. Johnny did write it out phonetically. Yep. Some of the tougher words or just
6: Victor Wembanyama.
3: Well, Wembanyama was one I could say.
6: Okay, good.
3: But there were some that you are a little more challenging. So I would say those maybe. How about you? I mean, do you write them phonetically or do you just kind of listen?
6: A lot of times if you just say Zverev or something, people go, oh, okay, they don't know if it's the right pronunciation or not.
3: Sure.
6: Tennis. Some of the tennis names, Wimbledon, but also some other hockey names and different,
3: Yeah. If they're foreign names and you're not familiar with how they would say it in their country, you just have to kind of be mindful of that.
6: Oh, I know. The one word I always go very slow. Particularly. Because a lot of times, you say it fine, but I go particularly, and it's particularly.
3: It can come out that way, yeah.
6: It reminds me of an episode on Everyone Loves Raymond, when he was on the Roy Firestone show, a fill-in, doing the TV show, and they only thought he did the one shot, so all the family said, what a great job he did. Then they realized he was going on again, and they said, well, there was just a couple things that you said. He said, Simmerman. And he said, and he said, you can ask me any questions you want. And there was another one I can't remember. But, of course, his wife, Deborah, there had said, you might want to just take your time and on the words like, ask. And so, but it's pretty funny. So we all have trouble with certain words.
3: We do. And I remember even when my one son was reading, the book Squanto about the Indian. Every time, and the book, the name must be throughout the entire book, because Squanto is the name. But every time he came to it, he would say it a different way, and I said, his name is Squanto. Let's just say Squanto. It's Squanto. what are we giving away today? We're giving away Menchie's. It's Menchie's Monday.
6: How about that?
3: And they have the 50 Burger Challenge, one menu, one epic challenge, only at Menchie's Brothers in Green. Here's how it works. 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There is no better night to start than Wednesday when every burger is $3 off, and that's what we're giving away today.
6: Right.
3: We'll be back after this.
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6: All righty. Hey, already approaching that 6 a.m. hour. I just noticed it. 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One of my favorite. Very easy to make. Beans and Franks Day. 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That's one of my favorite easy go-to. We always talk food a lot here. While I'm talking food, I just have to mention, my brother told me over the weekend, end of an era, that Skyway Drive-In in Fair Lawn served its final hamburger Sunday. Didn't realize it, but there it was. Skyway Drive-In closing down there. We used to, what memories? We talk about food a lot. We talk about memories of different places that closed down before, but now kind of hit me kind of hard there. The family-owned restaurant, West Marcus Street, opened in 1952, a staple in the local community. And I didn't realize, but featured on the Food Network. And also, it achieved icon status in Jimmy Buffett's song, Cheeseburger in Paradise. That is Skyway Drive-In. Apparently, the owner, retiring. No one in the family wanted to take it over. It's too bad. Skyway, in business for a long time. Hey, Copley Ed, you know that, and others out there from the Copley Fairlawn area after games and different things. Great memories of Skyway closing up, and they've closed up over the weekend after 74 years. 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All right, hey. You know, a week or so ago, the way the Guardians were playing, I was thinking, hey, let's get to the All-Star break and regroup. Hopefully we'll have Angel Martinez and Jose Ramirez back in the lineup towards the end of July. Let's just, you know, hang in there, be a few games out of first place. But lo and behold, the Guardian, now I'm saying, let's just keep on playing. But unfortunately, in a way, the All-Star break is coming up here. So, in fact, it starts tonight with a home run derby, and love it. When I think back of the All-Star game in Cleveland, that's when I was pretty much first seeing Kathy, and she had some tickets to the All-Star game. And Bill was kind enough to let me off to the festivities those days. But I'll tell you what, the home run derby was great. We sat up way high, and I'm thinking, oh, I don't know about these seats. It was a beautiful night, and man, to watch those balls go out of the ballpark one after another, and then the game itself, all the festivities in person, it was great there in Cleveland. And the All-Star break is now, but man, the Guardians are red hot. In fact, to open up this series with Miami, Miami was playing great. The Marlins going into the series with Cleveland had won 6 straight at home and were a Major League best 26-8 since June 1st. And here come the Guardians kind of limping in there, and lo and behold, the Guardians made it a clean sweep. Joey Cantillo, I don't mention him a lot, but he's another one of those young pitchers that has done pretty well this year.

rookie second baseman in Cade Smith. The closer, he's got, I think, 28 saves on the year. So, all righty, the All-Star break in the Home Run Derby tonight. Akron Rubber Ducks lost at home to Chesapeake, 7-4 in the finale of their six-game series. Two teams split the series three games apiece, and Akron has really struggled in the second half of the season. In the second half here, 4 wins and 14 losses. Rubber Ducks will have Monday through Thursday off for the midseason All-Star break. So a break for the Indians Guardians as well as the Akron Rubber Ducks. And, you know, we talk about Skyway close. I mean, what hurts when something closes or shuts down or it's the end? This hurts, man. I'm telling you, yesterday. The final event at Firestone Country Club. I'll tell you what, hey, Glenn, he was out there for 30-some years as a volunteer. Give us a call here, your thoughts on the, I mean, what it was like is basically that's it at Firestone Country Club. That is a hard one there. And Zach Johnson won his first PGA Tour Champions Major out at Firestone. He closed with a 268 six-shot victory in the Calling Company's championship. I think it was $3.5 million total purse. I don't have it in front of me, but I think he took home $500,000+. Not bad for 4 days, right? So he won. Victory makes him eligible now for the Players' Championship next year. And, of course, we talked about it. A final event out at Firestone after starting there way back when in the 50s. And I know that those players couldn't say enough about Firestone. There's been others. I was watching the Scottish Open when Jim Nance, he was announcing it, and he went back to the seniors, you know, how they were doing out of Firestone, and he went on about his time at Firestone, what a great course, how great the people are, the volunteers, everything that goes along with it, and certainly the one hit, a big hit, and that's going to be for the charitable organizations out at Firestone Country Club, all the millions over the years. But Jim Nance out there, he was at the Scottish Open talking about an end there at Firestone Country Club. Very, very sad there. Also, I saw this yesterday and I said, say what? A group led by San Francisco 49ers limited partner Vinod Khosla has agreed to purchase the Seattle Seahawks. And the total price to buy the Seahawks NFL football team just won the Super Bowl. $9.612 billion. $9.612 billion. That's a record for an NFL franchise as part of the deal. Subject to owner approval, I don't think they have a problem with it. The family will be required to relinquish its ownership stake in the 49ers, and the family will become the Seahawks' controlling owner. I would imagine when it's $9.612 billion. The Seahawks went up for sale after the team beat the Patriots in the Super Bowl this year. Wow. All right. And I do have to mention, because I was out there over the weekend, it's the PBA 50 Akron Classic out of Riviera Lanes, South Middle Road in Fairlawn. And a lot met up with a lot of great former old-time bowlers like Amleto Monticelli and Chris Barnes and Jason Couch. Pete Weber's out there. So after the first round of qualifying yesterday, seven games, they'll bowl seven games again today before they make a cut. John Janowitz, who's legend, he's bowled great on the senior tour, averaging 242 per game. He's got a 19-pin lead over Robert Newman. He's over 60. He's a super senior. Amleto Monticelli is sixth. Amleto Monticelli from Barquisimeto, Venezuela. Chris Barnes is eighth, 37 pins out of the lead. Some of the other names you might know, Mika Kuovemini is 15th. Pete Weber, after the first round, is 31st. John Burkett, former Major League Baseball pitcher. He loves bowling, and he's been bowling on the senior tour. He is 33rd. And they have a bunch of local players. Dale Shuda is 28th. Ed Carter, talked to him a while. One of the best bowlers in Akron for quite a while. He's 49th. Donnie Hogue, he's out there at Riviera. Out there drilling balls, one of the best in the area. Don Hoagie's 55th, round two today. Seven games, they make a cut. And they'll bowl tomorrow, a few match play rounds. And then they have the TV finals, not on regular TV. It's bowlnow.com, I think. And always fun. Through these doors walk the world's greatest.

0: bowlers, some of them a little bit older. Charlie Tapp's out there. Hey, Charlie. All right. And check out our sports poll. Who's going to win the World Cup? You're down to four now. You've got a 25% chance. France, Spain, England, Argentina. We'll take a look at the weather forecast coming your way in a minute.
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0: All right, weather forecast, sunny and hot. No rain in sight for, well, through Friday. Today, sunny and 90. Tomorrow, sunny 95 with a heat index about 100. And then for Wednesday, sunny and 93 at The Talk of Akron, WNIR.
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7: Couple whack facts today. Dolphins have names for one another. We can guess what those names are. We know Flipper, right? Is there like a Flubber or Flappy? On average, an office worker will use the left hand for 56% of what they type on a keyboard. The color orange was named after the fruit, not the other way around. And putting sugar on a cut will make it heal faster. I'll have to try that. And dandelions are loaded with vitamins A, C, and K, not to mention calcium and iron and potassium. And from the time of their invention until about the 1600s, high heels were worn exclusively by men. We'll be back after ABC News. 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
8: From ABC News, I'm Chuck Severson. Good morning. Evidence that what President Trump said is correct. The ceasefire with Iran is over. After Iran hit a container ship in the Strait of Hormuz, the U.S. fired more missiles at Iran, and Iran fired missiles at a lot of countries after that, says ABC News senior White House correspondent Selena Wang.
9: Hours after the U.S. launched a large-scale attack, striking 140 military targets in Iran, Iran retaliated, targeting several Gulf nations. Jordan, Kuwait, Oman, and Qatar all intercepting incoming fire. Qatar says three people, including a child, were injured by shrapnel.
8: U.S. Central Command says it hit Iranian air defense systems, radar sites, missile and drone equipment, and small boats. More Israeli air attacks in Gaza City. At least six Palestinians were killed, including a nine-year-old girl. A dozen others were wounded, according to Palestinian health officials. Israeli military saying that it targeted terrorist infrastructure. Weather extremes continue. Violent storms and flooding from Pennsylvania to Missouri, and extreme heat from California to Michigan and Wisconsin. ABC News forecaster Leslie Lopez.
10: 100 degrees for International Falls. They haven't seen 100 degrees in over 100 years. That's right along the Canadian border. So impressive to see this heat moving way north and breaking some records in Salt Lake City, along with areas of Billings, Montana.
8: Senator Lindsey Graham, South Carolina Republican, died from a ruptured aorta stemming from heart disease. That's preliminary findings from the medical examiner's office. ABC's Olivia Rubin.
11: South Carolina Governor Henry McMaster now facing that difficult task of filling the Senate seat Graham commanded for more than two decades. The governor's pick will only finish out Graham's current term, state law mandating a special election to replace him on the ballot in November.
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8: Affecting tourists as well as the locals, Europe's heat wave. ABC News forecaster Leslie Lopez.
3: Major landmarks like the Eiffel Tower and the Louvre closing early because of scorching temperatures, the mercury reaching 95 degrees. And the Tour de France shortening today's stage 9.
8: This is the third major heat wave this year in Europe. It's led to more wildfires. Fire in the historic and much-visited Fontainebleau Forest south of Paris has caused evacuations of some neighborhoods and disrupted train and highway traffic. There's new research with advice if your teenage son or daughter gets a concussion. A previous recommendation was to prohibit screen time in the first 48 hours to avoid eye strain and interference with sleep. ABC's Melissa Don.
15: In a report from the British Journal of Sports Medicine, teens with a new concussion who had around 2.5 hours of daily screen time recovered 35% faster than those with more or less screen time. Researchers suggest that moderate screen time use keeps young people socially connected and mentally engaged, which may support recovery without worsening symptoms.
8: Experts point out that this is only one study, and parents and caregivers should always consult a doctor. Never in history has Congress been so old. The average age of the current Senate is 64. Half the members are over 65. The oldest, Chuck Grassley in Iowa, 92. Average age in the House has soared from under 50 to 58. Chuck Sievertson, ABC News.
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18: 72 degrees. Good Monday morning. How you doing out there? Good. All right. Phil Ferguson, WNIR News. A beautiful day on tap and the whole week. You like it sunny and hot? You got it. Some like it hot. Sunny with a high 90 for today and then mostly clear tonight, about 70 for the low. And then tomorrow, sunny, high 95 with that heat index up to near 100 on Tuesday. More sunshine Wednesday and 93, and that'll continue through Friday. And the first chance of some rain here, according to the National Weather Service, will be a Friday night into Saturday and about a 50% chance of rain. Later today, the Rittman Chamber of Commerce hosting a community event to help support the families of the victims who lost their lives. Local food vendors will be sponsoring the event, and all proceeds will go to the victims' families and the canine that was injured. The event is scheduled to run from 11 a.m. today until 6 o'clock tonight at Martin Fritz Memorial Park on Industrial Street. That is in Rittman. Hundreds of people, including family members, friends, neighbors, and law enforcement officers, gathered Saturday in Rittman to honor the lives of Christy and McKinley McWilliams, mother and daughter killed in last weekend's domestic violence shooting. Visitation and celebration of life was held at Rittman United Methodist Church. Christy McWilliams, 43 years of age, and according to her obituary, she worked in medical credentialing and as a real estate agent, also loved country music, attending concerts, but her greatest joy was being a mother. McKinley Williams, 13 years of age, and her obituary says she loved playing softball and volleyball, enjoyed drawing and expressing herself through her artwork. Well, in Canton, the man accused of stabbing his girlfriend, then leading police on a wild chase through several communities, will face a judge later this morning. 28-year-old Julius Edwards will be arraigned on several charges, including attempted murder, felonious assault, domestic violence. Investigators say last Tuesday, Edwards allegedly stabbed the woman 15 times. She's now in stable condition. Edwards initially led police on a chase that ended in Stowen. After a crash and shootout with state troopers, he then ran off, but later carjacked a minivan on another pursuit that went through, of course, Fox 10 Golf Course in Stowe. Edwards has been booked into the Summit County Jail due in court once again later this morning. Body of a missing 6-year-old boy pulled from Lake Erie yesterday. Crews first responded to the East 55th Street Marina around 8:45 p.m. Saturday, where a child was reported to be in the water. The fire department's boat scanned the water several times, deployed several divers. The search for the boy turned into a recovery mission before Metro Parks divers discovered the boy's body Sunday afternoon. 6 years of age, not known how the child ended up in the water. Stomach bug continues to impact thousands of people across the country. So far, more than 1,400 people have been infected by the Cyclospora outbreak. The disease generally is transmitted by eating contaminated produce along with the pools and breaks. Experts recommend washing fruits and vegetables thoroughly and avoid swallowing water when you're swimming. Doctors say if you get it, symptoms can include diarrhea, cramps, bloating, fatigue. They say to drink plenty of water. However, if symptoms continue for 48 hours, seek medical attention. There's been a number of cases reported in Summit and Portage County. Remember, get the local news anytime at WNAIR.com at 6:09. Sports in a minute.
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18: 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Well, another great pitching performance out of the starter, Joey Cantillo, the good young pitcher for Cleveland. We have a bunch of them. He struck out 9 over 5 innings of one-run ball. Brian Rocchio, Pinocchio, homer, drove in a couple. Cleveland Guardians beat Miami 5-2 yesterday to complete a 3-game sweep. Rookie Chase DeLauder also went deep. Stephen Kwan, a young Khalil Watson, he's played well since being called up to the big leagues. They each had 2 hits, and the Guardians, now at the All-Star break, the Guardians are 51-46 heading into the All-Star break. That is tied with the Chicago White Sox for first place in the division. Minnesota playing well, too. They're only a few games back. And we have, speaking of the All-Star, now it's a home run derby tonight, but the All-Star game, we have 3 players on the All-Star team, Parker Messick, Cade Smith, and Travis Bazana, all made the All-Star team as reserves. Christopher Sanchez of the Phillies will start tomorrow night's All-Star game in his home ballpark. He'll take the mound for the National League against Dylan Cease of the Toronto Blue Jays. The Jays announced Sunday that Cease will be the American League starter. Dave Roberts of the L.A. Dodgers, managing the L's, said Sanchez is his starter. So, once again, always a lot of fun. Midsummer Classic, the All-Star game is tomorrow night. Akron Rubber Ducks lost at home yesterday to the Chesapeake Bay Sox 7-4. 2 teams split the 3-game series. And the Rubber Ducks will have, they're at the All-Star break, too. They're going to have today through Thursday off for the midseason All-Star break. Zach Johnson won his first PGA Tour Champions Major out at Firestone Country Club, the final swing out there for the pro golfers. And let's hope they can maybe get a pro tournament, whether it's the Corn Ferry Tour, whether it's a women's LPGA major event. We shall see what happens out at Firestone, but for the time being, gone as the event moves from Akron. We've had an event in Akron since the 50s, and no more. And they're moving to out California way. I think it's Newport Beach. And why are they moving out there? Because they're putting in more money. So that's the bottom line. It's all about money. And we have a sports poll for you, WNAR Sports Poll. Who's going to win the World Cup? France, Spain, England, Argentina. Weather next.
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18: Alrighty, and we'll take a look at that weather forecast in a bit. 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And, what do they say the first thing you should do, I think, when it comes to if you're out and about and doing some work outside or playing a sport, is drink plenty of water. 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Weather forecast, sunny and dry Monday through Friday this week. We'll start off today 90, tomorrow 95, and Wednesday 95, Thursday and Friday about 90 at the Talk of Akron, WNIR. Let's go.
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1: 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Now, here's Phil Ferguson, John Lockwood, and Joyce Johnson.
4: Good morning, everyone. And I have, welcome, and Kim.
18: Hello.
4: Kim Maxwell. We got to get...
18: We heard from her Saturday.
4: Yeah, we did. We did. And I have a story just for John.
5: Okay.
4: You know, sometimes I know you love cars.
5: Oh, sure.
4: You love cars.
5: Yeah,
4: and
5: yeah.
4: I saw this. I want to share this real quick.
5: Okay.
4: When Daniel Allen returned home after serving multiple tours in Vietnam,
5: mm-hmm.
4: he bought a brand new 1969 Mustang Mach 1.
5: Oh.
4: Now, he drove it on dates with his future wife, Diana, proposed during a ferry ride before the couple married and welcomed six sons. Now, as their family grew, Daniel reluctantly traded the two-door sports car for something more practical.
5: Okay? Probably needed the money, too, you know, with all those
4: six
5: kids.
4: Six sons, okay?
6: Yeah. Six kids.
4: Yep. You know.
5: The ultimate sacrifice. No, no.
4: Well, decades later, his youngest son, Shane, found a nearly identical 1969 Mustang Mach 1. Traded his own restored Mustang to acquire it. He had the seats reupholstered, repainted the hood black, and raced to finish the restoration. He wanted to do this for Father's Day for a car show.
5: Yeah, sure.
4: Where he was secretly displayed it with his father's name hanging from the rearview mirror. Now, when Daniel noticed the tag, he assumed it was a coincidence. And then Shane revealed the Mustang was his and handed him the keys.
5: Wow.
4: When he got out of the car, he asked,
6: "What a gift."
4: "Yeah, how did you make this happen?" Shane said, "I told him I traded my custom GT for this Mach 1. Of course, the dad broke down crying.
5: Oh, sure.
4: And hugged him. You know, hugged him.
5: Yeah.
4: Total surprise. And to make that happen, you know.
5: And well, the father's probably said something like, "You shouldn't have," but, you know,
4: yeah,
5: after the
4: but,
5: fact.
4: Yeah.
18: Well, yeah.
5: You know, what are you going to do?
4: Yeah.
5: But boy, what a great, thoughtful.
4: What a wonderful.
5: Loving.
6: There's nothing worse, though, than, I mean, when you have a car that you really love.
5: Yeah.
6: I had a Mazda Miata at one time.
5: Okay.
6: It was fun to drive.
4: What color?
6: White.
4: Okay.
6: White with black interior,
5: yeah.
6: And I loved it. It was very easy to take the seat, the top down, and
4: yeah.
6: all of that. We
4: yeah.
6: drove it to the beach one summer. I drove it all over. And then when I found out I was pregnant, I needed to trade it in, or I think I sold it.
5: Yeah.
6: And we bought the minivan.
18: Minivan
6: is no disrespect to the minivan,
4: yeah.
6: but it is no one's dream car.
5: No
6: matter what, no one gets excited about, I'm going to get my minivan
5: today. It's more of a necessity than a desire to get
18: one. That is correct.
5: I got to get a minivan.
6: It is not the dream car of anyone. And I know that you have to have them, and you have to have a place to put the kids in safely and efficiently and all that. But
5: maybe Cully, you know, because he has that big hoagie there to fit in his, you know.
18: Yeah, he's not.
5: Yeah.
18: He's not getting a minivan.
5: No.
18: He loves Jeeps. He's been with Jeeps forever.
5: Okay.
6: Yeah, well.
18: I think he had Hoagie in his Jeep.
5: Yeah?
6: So the day I got, you know, and it was funny because I remember when we sold the Miata and sold it to an empty nester couple, and they drove away and waved to us and all of that.
4: That hurts.
6: And all I remember is my husband saying, "We'll get back there one of these days." I'm like, I sure hope so.
5: Yeah.
6: So, years later, what did we do? We got a Harley. So I guess we made up for it.
4: Oh, you certainly did.
5: Okay.
4: You got a Harley.
6: Yeah.
5: Cool.
4: You still tooling around in it?
6: No. We sold a couple years ago,
4: okay.
6: only because we were getting a little older and all of that. But it was a lot. When we had it, it was a lot of fun.
4: Yeah,
6: it was.
4: Yes.
5: Sure.
4: Well, today's Mensch is Monday. So we're going to go. Let's go.
18: Talk to people.
4: Good morning. Thank you for holding. Hello.
6: Good morning.
7: Good morning.
4: Good morning.
18: Oh, hey.
4: Hi.
18: NP, what up?
7: Hey. Hey, cars.
18: Yeah.
7: I had a Datsun 280Z when I was young and single and running.
4: Mm-hmm.
7: And I tell you what, it was 5-speed and it would move. Oh, it was so nice. It was so nice. But then I met my wife, and
18: things happened.
7: We got married.
6: Mm-hmm.
7: And she had a vet.
5: Oh, she had a vet? What year vet did she have?
7: Oh, it
5: was an 83
6: Chevette.
5: Okay. Oh,
6: a Chevette.
5: I thought you said a vet.
18: I like that, the Chevette. Okay. I had one of those once, a Chevette,
7: Guess what happened when we got married?
4: You sold it?
7: No.
18: You kept that one.
7: She drove my car, and I got the...
18: You got the Chevette.
5: Okay.
18: Yeah. Hey.
6: Happy wife, happy life.
18: You got to compromise occasionally, man. You put up your battles sometimes, but
7: you know what?
18: Not often.
7: It was okay. She loved the car, so she ended up taking it over, and when she came back in the driveway, I said, what's that? No, it's my clutch.
18: Oh.
5: Oh.
7: My clutch.
5: Ouch.
7: No. It all worked out well.
5: Oh, good.
9: Good.
5: Happy ending.
7: Happy ending, yes.
5: Yep.
7: Happy wife, happy life.
5: There
6: that
5: you go.
6: Works. It's a motto to live by.
18: Oh, yeah.
7: The saying should be, happy man, that's the plan.
18: Okay. All right. I like that one.
4: Let's see how that one catches on.
5: I'm going to steal that. I'm stealing that.
4: Said every guy.
5: Yeah, right.
4: Now, how about turbulence on a flight? I don't know if you've flown or not. Have you ever experienced severe turbulence on a flight?
7: Yeah, I had to fly a couple times for business. And we used to have an airport close to us, and our neighbor was they owned the airport.
4: Mm-hmm.
7: We'd go up in small planes, like a Cessna. In fact, we flew to Dayton Air Show in a Cessna 310. It was a nice ride. Smaller planes, I'm okay with, but the larger planes, and we're up there, and you're like what 25,000 feet off the ground. You know, you're thinking to yourself, well, hopefully nothing happens because it ain't coming. We ain't getting out of this one.
5: Mm-hmm. Mm-mm.
6: Yep.
7: But you know, we had one time we had really bad turbulence, and it was like, you ever ride on a motorboat on the lake or something like that when the waves are real choppy and you kind of bounce, you know?
6: Yep.
5: Sure, sure.
7: That's what the plane was doing in the air.
5: Okay.
7: I'm thinking to myself,
6: that can be scary.
5: Yeah, and you know, when you're bouncing on the water, you know, it's I'm close to the ground, so that's...
7: I can swim, so I'm okay.
5: Okay.
18: Hey, I used to fly a lot. You ever been in one of those puddle jumpers that have like 8 seats?
5: Oh, yeah.
18: 10 seats?
5: Oh, yeah.
18: And I remember specifically they had to move one guy to even out the weight on the other side. You know what I mean?
5: Yeah, I once took one when I flew back to Ohio from Pittsburgh to Youngstown.
18: Fun, aren't they? Yeah.
5: Hey, it's like a school bus with wings.
18: Okay, I
5: is
18: like
5: what
18: that.
5: It is.
18: I like
5: it's,
18: that.
6: Pittsburgh to Youngstown, is that about a 5-minute flight?
5: Yeah, right.
18: And the other time I had another radio station out at Medina, they had an event where I was able to get into a biplane.
5: Oh.
18: And I still remember this when I got in with, I never knew anything really about it. And it was a beautiful day and we're just going along. And of course, there's nothing, you know, you're strapped in, but there's nothing on top. There's two of us.
5: Sure.
18: And he goes, ready to have some fun? And I said, before I could say, what are you talking about? I didn't realize he was going to do some tricks because all of a sudden he went straight down, then turned it upside down.
6: Wow.
4: Oh.
18: And I was thinking, as soon as I hit the ground, I said, it was a lot better than a roller coaster. I'll tell you that.
5: Sure.
18: But as soon as I hit the ground and got off, I thanked him because it was the best ride of my life, but I'll never do it again.
5: Well, it's a good thing you didn't owe him money, you know, because it's hey, ready to have some fun, or do you have that 20 bucks
18: you
5: owe me?
18: That, you know? $100 or whatever. I've got it. But I tell you what, man, those guys know what they're doing. But
7: the scariest flight I was ever on, we flew out to Terre Haute, Indiana on business with the gentleman that... He was very impatient, and he was the president of the company, right? And where he wanted to get home, and they held us back for weather 2 or 3 times. It was cloudy and overcast, and they said, "Well, finally, he wanted to come back so bad. He said, find us just a little opening, and we're going to take off."
4: Oh,
7: so
4: they
7: said, "All right, you got a small window. If you go off right now, you're okay." He went up, and the whole way home, it was like an hour and a half. It was like flying through a cloud. Not a thing. And he's flying along, and you're thinking to yourself, where am I? Like you're flying through pea soup. You can't see anything.
6: Mm-hmm.
4: Yeah.
7: Finally, we made it home, though.
18: Wow.
7: It was the scariest thing for
4: a little window.
6: Yep.
4: Oh, yeah, that is, you know, because it's out of your control. You're in the plane. And there's not a whole lot you can do, and you just have to trust that the pilots know what they're doing. And as I was sharing with Phil, when the flight attendants look nervous, I'm nervous.
6: Oh.
4: You know, I mean, put on your game face, people.
18: Yeah, if they're strapped in, the stewardesses or whatever, and they look like, you know, they're all terrified. That makes
7: you can't just pull over the curb there and let
18: How about the guy that was partially, you know, the window, what was it, last week?
4: He was ejected, yes.
18: Yeah, and fortunately had a seatbelt on and stuff because he was halfway out that window. They were able to get him back in there, but man, I tell you what.
4: Did you happen to see the bison tossing the guy? Did you happen to see that video? Mr. Near Perfect.
18: At Yellowstone, the guy Yellowstone? Was attacked by a bison. He was agitated and threw him. It looked like a rag doll being thrown into the air.
4: Mm-hmm.
18: If you haven't seen that yet, and I'm going out to Yellowstone soon.
7: A little nerve-wracking, just a tad bit.
18: Mm-hmm. I'm trying to think if I should be more afraid of the bison or Kathy. No, I'm kidding.
4: It might be an even, is depending even? On your behavior.
18: I'll behave, you know what I mean?
7: Is Kathy listening right now?
18: Yes, she is.
4: Yeah, so, okay. You know.
18: I'll hear about that one. Yeah. No,
7: you should.
18: And she always tells me, she goes, Philip, you keep saying guardians, it's Indians, but that's okay.
7: That's right. You don't say the G word.
18: All right.
4: So would you rather vacation in the busiest European city or the most remote tropical island? What would you choose?
7: Well, you know, that is really tough. If you say remote, that means there's not going to be anybody around at all.
4: Exactly.
6: And it's going to be limited resources. I mean, we're talking no plumbing. We're talking.
18: Wow. No drinks or anything? Exotic drinks?
6: Maybe.
18: Doubt
6: it.
18: And you don't drink
6: anyway.
18: Not
6: a lot of shelter.
18: They're probably the Cleveland Browns on that island.
6: Yeah.
18: You know, the whole
6: depressing.
18: Team. That's depressing. Anything? Yeah.
5: Then they all get voted off the island.
18: Yeah, they get voted. That's one. Yeah.
7: Well, maybe they'll build a new stadium there.
6: Yeah.
4: That's the perfect location. No traffic tie-ups.
5: Oh, yeah.
7: That's right. Well, you know what? When you put it that way, I'm not a big crowd person. Mm. I don't really like crowds. And if I'm going to vacation, I don't want to do it in a city. I want to do it someplace where I can really. But if that's the case, those are the two choices. I guess I got to go with the city.
4: Yeah, flushable toilets.
6: Yeah. I don't even like to camp. So camping is not my thing.
4: One-third of us say this was their favorite thing to do with their family while growing up. What do you think it is?
7: I'm gonna say vacation.
18: That's
5: going on vacation.
4: Just prepare yourself.
18: Yeah. Are you ready?
4: That's a good guess.
5: Who saw that coming, huh?
6: That's a good one.
18: Well, that's a good guess. I think a lot of
5: it is a good guess.
6: Now, family road trips in the car. And
18: yep.
4: I assume you watch Disney movies. This is a quick trivia question. In the Disney movie, and I think it's pronounced Moana. Mm-hmm. Moana.
6: Moana.
4: Where does she live? The Atlantic Ocean, Indian Ocean, Pacific Ocean, or Arctic Ocean?
7: I believe it's Pacific Ocean.
6: Uh-huh.
18: Ladies
5: Pacific
18: and gentlemen,
5: Ocean.
18: You get the bell.
5: All right.
4: So you got that
5: good
4: one.
5: Good for you.
18: You're one for two, man.
5: Yeah.
7: What is the horn? Well, I've got one for you.
4: Oh, good. Good. We're ready.
7: I've got a very timely music trivia question for you.
6: Okay. All righty.
7: Okay? So you're going to name it and claim it.
4: Okay. John, get ready.
5: All right.
18: Here we go.
5: Go ahead.

0: Beach Boy could be. What was it? John?
1: Drawing a blank.
2: It's cold outside.
0: What is it?
2: Everly?
3: Oh.
2: We talking the Everly Brothers?
4: No.
2: No.
3: I'm going to guess.
2: Go ahead,
3: Jan and Dean?
4: No.
3: Okay.
0: Go ahead.
4: This is a Cleveland area group.
0: Oh, Cleveland
3: area. Right.
2: Oh, that helps us out.
4: They didn't have a whole lot of hits.
2: Mm-hmm.
4: It's a group called The Choir.
1: Oh. The choir.
2: I would not have known that.
1: Hey. No.
0: I never
2: but I know
0: the
2: song.
0: And that was a Northeast Ohio Cleveland group, huh? Well,
3: okay.
0: I know the song.
1: Good group.
4: I know it's very timely because it's cold outside, right?
1: Yeah,
3: uh-huh.
1: Right.
3: Uh-huh.
2: Very much so.
0: She doesn't have camp this week outside.
1: Yeah, I mean, if it's cold outside, you're calling from Australia because the seasons are reversed there.
4: No, Mar says she's got volleyball camp the next 3 days.
0: Okay, mm-hmm. That's inside,
3: in
0: but
3: the
0: still,
3: gym.
0: Yeah, that's still hot.
4: Tonight.
0: Yeah.
1: Yep.
4: And so,
0: all right.
4: She stays busy.
0: Is she doing okay? I know she wasn't feeling all the greatest before a little bit, but
4: hello.
3: Hello.
0: All right, we're.
2: Did his phone go out?
1: Yeah, are you there?
3: Hello?
0: What'd you do? Put it. You got to put in another quarter.
4: Hello.
2: Yeah.
3: Hi there.
0: You want another 3 minutes? Hello.
2: I don't. Okay. I think he hit a button.
1: Okay.
0: He's not great on technology. That's
2: all right.
0: Strong
1: okay.
0: Suit.
2: We're glad we got to the main grid
0: Hello?
2: Of the call.
1: Yeah. Hello.
2: Yeah. I think he's okay. Gone now.
1: The
2: that's
1: button.
2: Right.
1: The button that says mute. Make sure that's not on. Okay.
2: We have time for
0: he's
2: another.
0: He's fooling with us.
2: Let's get another call.
1: All right. Gotta love the technology.
2: Good morning.
0: Sorry,
2: hello.
3: Good morning.
0: How you doing?
5: Hey, how come the dust bunny fell in love with the Roomba?
1: Dust bunny.
2: Clean up.
1: Because they got picked up.
0: Yeah, go ahead.
5: Swept off its...
0: Oh, swept off its...
1: Okay, I was close.
0: All right.
1: I was close. I deserve at least half the prize if there were a prize.
5: Yeah, I like those guardians every time you think...
0: that they might be falling. Yeah.
5: Bring it right back in.
0: See, yeah. You got to be happy.
3: That's a Cleveland team.
1: Yeah, I think you misspoke. I think you meant the Indians.
0: Oh,
5: okay. The Indians. Okay.
0: Yeah. Hey, they're playing great ball. Miami was playing great ball till Cleveland came in. So
5: they had the best record from June 1st.
0: 26-8.
1: There you go.
0: So, I think Cleveland, just hold in there till you get Jose back, right?
1: Mm-hmm.
0: Jose, can you see?
3: Jose.
5: We were talking about getting Francisco Lindor for Rosio, or whether the guy that's been hitting. No way. Would you do that?
0: Yeah, I know. Francisco Lindor. He was very good in Cleveland and then went to the Mets, signed that huge contract.
5: Money.
0: And what do you think? Let me ask you a question. Do you like football, basketball, baseball when it comes to the festivities, NFL, like All-Star Game and baseball, or do you like the NBA?
5: The All-Star Game? I would think the baseball is the best All-Star
0: Game. Yeah, I think so, too.
1: Mm-hmm.
0: And they have Home Run Derby, which is fun. And some
5: hey, other. Remember
1: sure.
5: Junior Camaro? We used to have him, and we didn't even try him out. We drafted him.
0: Okay.
5: The guy that's supposed to be the second-best home run hitter other than Schwarber or whatever.
0: Schwarber?
5: Yeah. Okay.
1: Junior Camaro.
0: Well,
5: yeah.
0: I'll tell you what, we've hit on a lot of players, though. I mean, like Travis Bazana and some others. So you're going to miss
5: it. We traded him for nothing.
0: Well,
5: I mean, for a guy who made it for like 1 year and he was gone.
0: We're going to trade Cullison.
1: You see, I thought Junior
0: had a player to be named later.
1: I thought Junior Camaro was the 80s name for the Chevy Chevette.
3: Right.
1: You know, it's a Junior Camaro.
3: Oh.
0: What kind of car? Cool. Hey, Don, did you have a car when you were young?
5: Well, when I could see.
0: Yeah, when you could see pretty
5: good. My dad's car, but.
0: What kind of car was it? Do you
5: brother,
0: remember?
5: It was a Mercury.
1: Okay.
5: I'm getting Mercury Bromes because it's like in between.
0: My dad always got Buicks.
5: Expensive car, and you know.
1: Yep.
5: Mm-hmm.
0: My dad had a great deal of work. Every 2 years, he gave him a new car.
3: Oh, wow.
1: Oh, man.
0: And that was all. Nice. No, don't have to pay for the any car.
3: Oh, a bonus. So
0: every 2 years, that was kind of a nice perk.
1: How many days did he call off, to drive the car,
0: But it was nice, man. He always had
3: That's
0: a new
3: a nice
0: car
3: perk.
0: Out there. And that was probably 30-some years.
1: Hmm.
2: But he drove around all the time, I'm sure, and that was a part of his job.
0: What happened was they lumped him in with the salesman. He had worked there for a while, and the sales individuals got a car every 2 years because they were driving at that time.
1: Right.
0: They weren't working from home. And so my dad was so well-liked and everything. They said, hey, we'll give you the St. Perkins.
1: Very cool.
3: Good for him.
1: Very cool.
0: So that was very nice. Of course, I wrecked several of those vehicles, but other than that.
1: Yeah, when I got hired, one of the perks I was offered was a broken-down Segway we have in the back room. But
0: hey, we get free coffee here.
1: I said, I'll take the free coffee instead. I had a choice, you know, but... broken down Segway. Now you can save that for somebody. Kim, want a broken down Segway?
3: No, but thanks for offering.
1: Okay, well, no, it's not mine, but I can talk to boss into maybe offering that to you as a perk.
3: I'll settle for the water.
0: Okay, we get Jubilee Donuts.
3: Yeah, Jubilee Donuts on Friday will suffice.
5: Okay, I'll give you a broken down Volkswagen.
1: No, broken down Volkswagen. Did you know the engine of a Volkswagen Beetle? You can remove it, taking out only 4 bolts.
5: I heard that.
1: Yeah.
5: It's so simple.
1: Just simplicity. Yeah, you can take out the engine. 4 bolts, boom, out.
3: My dad had one of those when we were growing. He had a 73 Beetle.
1: Oh, there you go.
3: When we were growing up.
1: Yeah.
3: And it was just a mode of transportation, no car payment. He drove it because it was a stick shift car.
1: Yeah, sure.
3: He would just, you know, he'd get in the morning.
5: It
3: was a blue-gray.
0: Yeah, we had a blue one. Yeah.
3: It had the running boards and all of that.
1: Yeah.
3: He had a lot of fun with it, and it was fun to drive. I mean,
1: classic.
3: You know, no air conditioning.
1: Yeah.
3: You know, it was fun to drive, and he enjoyed it. And I think he had to fill it up like once a month. Yeah. I mean, that's how efficient they were.
1: Yeah, and for the longest time, the Volkswagen Beetle was the largest selling car in automotive history.
0: Since its
1: beginning. I think somebody took it over since then, but the VW, man.
0: We had one of those in stick shift. That's what I learned to drive.
1: Oh,
0: tell you what. Mm-hmm.
1: Here you go.
0: Taking your driver's test, it's a small car. That's when we had to parallel park.
3: Anybody
0: it was a lot easier to
1: could parallel park two of them in the same space. It was so small.
3: If you're out there listening and you don't know how to drive a stick shift, please learn. You will be so grateful. I'll tell you what I learned when I was about 21 years old. Yeah. I bought a 5-speed car. My dad actually had to drive it off the lot for me, and then I learned how to drive it.
2: Yeah.
3: But I'll tell you what, it is probably a skill every person should know how to learn. Know how to do.
2: It's like bucking a Bronco, though. Really.
3: Yeah.
1: Oh yeah.
2: One third of us say this was their favorite thing to do with their family while growing up. What is it? It's not vacation. What do you think it is, Akron Don?
5: Maybe playing. Board games or card games?
2: That is
1: right. You got it. Okay. Yay.
0: We always loved playing card games, board games.
3: What was your favorite board game to play?
5: Oh, Monopoly.
3: Monopoly?
1: There you go.
3: Okay.
2: What was your what piece?
5: The piece?
0: Don't be the thimble or something.
1: Yeah.
5: That wasn't the thimble.
2: The ironing board. Oh, they don't have an ironing board.
1: No, they had the little dog.
2: Yeah. The sky.
3: I like the top hat.
1: Yeah.
2: The car.
1: There you go.
5: Yeah, the car.
1: Yeah.
2: I want to be the bucket of chicken.
1: There you go.
2: Hey, thanks for calling.
5: Okay.
2: All right, bye.
3: Have a good day.
1: All righty.
0: All right. 6:38, the news being brought to you by Falls Auto Body. 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Talk about sunny. Sunny and 90 today. More sunshine Tuesday, Wednesday, Thursday, Friday of this week. And tomorrow we're getting up to 95 with that heat index approaching 100. Senator Lindsey Graham, close ally of President Donald Trump, has died after a brief illness. South Carolina Republican, just 71. Graham was known for advocating a strong U.S. foreign policy. The medical examiner of the District of Columbia's preliminary findings, Graham died of aortic dissection, once again at the age of 71. United States and Iran each are asserting they control the Strait of Hormuz after a weekend of attacks stretching across the wider Middle East. The attacks that continued into Monday morning further threaten any diplomacy to end the war. The attacks underline that the waterway that once saw a fifth of the world's traded crude oil and natural gas pass through it remains a key issue in negotiations. 5 family members killed in a shooting in Illinois. Press conference yesterday, Illinois State Police said the shooting took place at 3 locations. Authorities say the shooting occurred, one location was a park, Jones Park. 7 people shot, 5 died, the other 2 in critical condition. And police said all the victims are related. They made an arrest. 2 teenagers, ages 15 and 16, in custody. Both suspects are related. One of the suspects related to one of the persons killed. Sam Neill has died at the age of 78. Elegant, versatile actor who moved from art films to blockbusters like Jurassic Park and The Hunt for Red October. He said he had a rare type of lymphoma back in 2023. The New Zealand actor dead at the age of 78. Later today, the Rittman Chamber of Commerce hosting a community event to help support the families of the victims who lost their lives in that recent shooting. Local food vendors will be sponsoring that event. All proceeds will go to the victims' families as well as the canine injured. The event is scheduled to run today, 11 a.m. to 6 p.m. at Martin Fritz Memorial Park on Industrial Street. Gas prices up and away, taking it in the tailpipe again. Drivers in Akron now paying an average of $3.85 a gallon as prices went up 41 cents over the last 7 days. Cleveland's average now $3.88 a gallon. Up about 36 cents a gallon. 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I'll be back with sports in a minute.
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0: All right, take a look at sports. Not a great time for the All-Star break for the Cleveland Indians / Guardians because they're playing great baseball. They just swept Miami. And just as Don had mentioned, Miami, they were on a tear. In fact, the Marlins had won six straight at home entering the series with Cleveland. In fact, a Major League best 26-8 since June 1st. But here come the Guardians, and lo and behold, clean sweep. Bring out the brooms. Joey Cantillo struck out 9 over 5 innings of one-run ball. Brian Rocchio homer, drove in a couple of runs for Cleveland. Also, Chase DeLauder went deep into the Indians' summer night. And so, way to go, Guardians, finishing the half of the season. Well, we're a little bit over half the season, but it is the All-Star break. Guardians 51 wins, 46 losses, and tied with the White Sox for first place. Minnesota just a few games back of first place. It is the All-Star game. We have three All-Stars, a couple of pitchers, Parker Messick, rookie, and Cade Smith. Travis Bazzana, the rookie second baseman, also made the All-Star team. Akron Rubber Ducks lost at home to Chesapeake 7-4, finale of their six-game series. Now, the Rubber Ducks also have the All-Star break, and so they have today through Thursday off for the midseason All-Star break. Out at Firestone, the final swings out there for pro golf, at least for now, as Zach Johnson won. He played very well, finished at 15 under par to win that tournament. Along with it, not bad for seniors, $525,000 for the championship. We have a sports poll. Check it out, WNR Sports Poll. And who's going to win the World Cup? France, Spain, England, or Argentina? And we'll take a look at the WNIR weather forecast. Get back to your calls coming up in just a minute.

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4: 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WNIR traffic, no major tie-ups to report. Just a reminder for those folks traveling through Monroe Falls, State Route 91 between River Road and Monroe Falls Avenue. That has been closed, will be closed through late October for a bridge replacement and detour around that. State Route 261 to State Route 8 to State Route 59, so keep that in mind. And also, State Route 8 bridge deck sealing. This is in Stowe, so it got underway last night and will continue through this Thursday. State Route 8 south and north. State Route 8 south and north, just south of Steele's Corners Road, will have various nightly lane restrictions between 5 p.m. You're starting that during rush hour, between 5 p.m. and 6 a.m. the next morning for bridge deck sealing. So the State Route 8 bridge deck sealing in Stowe, that'll tie up traffic a little bit. Weather today, sunny and 90. Drew Gooden, 67. The overnight low tomorrow, sunny. The high, 95, but the heat index up to 100. Wednesday, sunny and 93 at the Talk of Akron, WNIR.
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2: 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Now, here's Phil Ferguson, John Lockwood, and Joyce Johnson.
5: And Kim Maxwell.
6: And Kim Maxwell,
7: and
6: indeed.
7: She's here, all right.
5: She's here.
7: All right.
6: Yeah, here on this, wow, July is almost halfway over.
5: I can't believe that.
6: Holy moly, it. Wow. Well, today a couple of great days. I mean, I'm a lover of food. If, you know, by looking at me, you'd probably know that. But today is actually French Fries Day. The French and French fries has nothing to do with France. But the method of preparation, food that's chipped into pieces, is said to be Frenched, has nothing to do with tongue, Phil. I thought that French
4: I'll say
6: fries.
4: That for Thursday.
5: Tie
4: so
5: that
4: if you
5: in.
4: Want to mention Thursday's the man.
6: It's thought that French fries likely originated in Belgium, but you know, I thought they were always cooked in Greece.
4: Yeah. Oh, in Greece.
6: And another food. It's beans and Frank's Day.
5: I mentioned that earlier.
6: It's one way to get rid of the extra wieners when you buy them in packs of 12. And tomorrow, of course, evacuate the studio
5: yeah,
6: day.
5: Well, no doubt so we'll do that. I love beans and Franks.
6: Oh, yeah. So happy day.
7: Okay. If you ever go up to someone and want an awkward opening line, or maybe you've heard this and not known what to say, is it me or does something smell really bad in here? Or we could go to my place. You'd really like my parents.
6: Oh, that's a deal breaker.
7: Or, wow, you're really pretty or handsome. You must have gone to Dr. Stein, the plastic surgeon.
6: Okay. Oh, my goodness.
7: Yeah, these are kind of awkward. I don't know if these would be great conversation starters. Maybe for people you intentionally don't want to like or something. But, you know, I mean, it sounds to me like something you'd be like,
6: One of my favorites is from Family Guy. Quagmire goes up to a girl and goes, hey, if I could rearrange the alphabet, I'd put you and I together. Giggity, giggity, giggity.
8: Oh, boy. We could save that for Thursday, too.
5: Yeah. Somebody said you had to go, you know, hi, if you meet a girl, you go, hey, you want to go halves with a baby?
8: Oh, see.
5: See, now that one right there is a little strong.
7: I don't think they meant a baby Ruth candy bar.
5: I don't think so.
6: Yeah, okay. And I think that restraining order should be
8: in place. In place. We have a new question. 1 in 4 people say this is their favorite smell when they're outdoors. Mm. What do you think it is? Let's go to the phone.
6: Favorite smell when they're
8: outdoors. Favorite smell when they're outdoors.
5: And it's not, all right. It's not Cully. So.
8: Good morning, hello.
9: Good morning.
8: Hey, good morning.
5: Hey, Colin and Keller. What up?
9: How are we doing?
7: Well, we're doing good.
6: How are you doing? Have a good weekend?
9: Pretty good.
5: All right.
6: Okay.
5: All right. Make some money you relax. Okay, good.
9: Yeah, I still made a little bit of money, but I mean, I relax.
5: Yeah, all right. I think you said you took Sunday off because you made some decent coin last week, right?
9: Yeah, I went to my niece's graduation party. All right. The rest of the nieces and nephews.
6: Nice, nice.
7: Yep.
5: Gave her a few bucks that you,
9: I threw a 50 in a card for her. Okay.
7: Hey, they like those 50s in a card. Trust me.
5: Yeah.
6: Now, is your niece going to college? She has to pick a college and a major and all that?
9: Well, eventually. I mean, she's going to work a couple of years. She graduated early.
6: Oh, okay. Okay, well, good.
9: So in September, she turned 17.
6: Oh.
7: Wow, she's young.
8: Yeah, she's very young.
6: And very smart, I guess.
5: Yeah, really.
7: Very
5: cool.
7: Smart.
6: Yeah.
9: Yeah, good. Got out of school early, so.
6: Okay.
9: And then, you know, my brother, you know, put out a good spread. First time I've ever had a yellow watermelon.
8: Oh, how was that?
6: Yellow watermelon.
9: It was a little less sweet than regular watermelon, right. And my brother didn't notice it was yellow.
6: Uh-huh.
9: They were just advertised as seedless. They're the smaller ones.
7: Yeah.
9: Bowling ball.
6: Yeah.
5: Okay.
9: And then he called the grocery store, and they're like, well, how are we supposed to know?

0: Kirby.
1: Yeah.
0: Make one of the pitchers actually throw goodwill pitches.
1: Goodwill pitches?
2: No, good, I mean, good real pitches. Real pitches.
1: Good real pitches.
2: Yeah.
1: Okay. All right.
0: Yeah. Instead of them tossing.
1: Oh, you mean instead of just the meatballs up there, just, you know, throw some real, like curveball sliders and stuff?
0: Yeah.
1: Okay. Hey, all right.
0: You know, the one pitcher could do the first round, the other pitcher could do the second round, and that might make it interesting to watch instead of, you know, every participant, you know, pops 20 of them out of the park.
2: Or maybe just do the pitchers separately, you know, just have them pitch at, you know, like a stationary figure and have them measure the speed and the, you know, the force and the contact and everything.
0: Yeah, I mean, that would make it a little bit more fun to watch.
2: Oh,
0: I mean,
2: sure.
1: Yeah, because those guys win, like, hitting home runs, 20, 30, 40 of them, you know what I mean? Yeah, all right, all right. Well, give that idea to the commissioner.
3: The commish.
2: The commission.
3: Have you ever experienced severe turbulence while flying? Yes, it was scary. Yes, it wasn't a big deal. No, I've been lucky, or I've never flown. What do you think?
0: Yes, but I didn't really. I mean, it was a little bumpy, but it was nothing big.
1: Yeah.
0: I was a small commuter plane from Cincinnati going to Bush Airport in Houston.
2: Mm.
3: Okay.
0: So.
3: Well, it can be scary. Yeah.
1: The only time I was scared on an airplane was when we were landing, but we came through the clouds near the runway, and the whole runway was lined with fire engines and other personnel.
2: Wow.
1: The whole thing, and I'm thinking, well, this is our flight.
2: Yeah.
1: And we landed, but I found out later that they weren't sure that the landing gear was completely down.
2: Oh.
1: So it was one of those, you know, if it's not, belly lander. So I just remember getting out there going, hey, what a great home got me.
2: Mm-hmm.
1: Fire engines. But that was the only time I was really kind of nervous.
3: That would make anybody nervous to see that. Would you rather vacation in the busiest European city or the most remote tropical island?
0: A busy European city.
3: Yeah.
1: You're a people person. You want to talk to them and have a good drink or something.
2: Any particular cities come in mind you'd like to visit?
0: Rome.
4: Rome's on my bucket list.
2: Mm-hmm. There you go.
0: Berlin.
2: Berlin.
4: Berlin, yes. Too.
3: Mm-hmm.
0: And, you know, only other, Amsterdam.
2: Amsterdam.
3: Oh, Amsterdam. Yeah, a lot happening there.
2: Yeah, they're open 24/7, if you know what I mean.
4: You want to go to their red light district.
3: The Red Bavon.
2: Yep.
1: I don't know. Yes. All right. I'm learning something.
0: Right.
1: Amsterdam. Huh?
3: When you go there, they don't really want women down that street.
4: Right.
3: Yes.
2: No.
3: But you can still sneak through.
4: Yeah.
3: If you dress appropriately.
1: Hey, Kathy, she's listening. Amsterdam. Put that on the list.
2: There you
3: go. Put that on the list.
1: Yes, why not?
3: Is there a word that you have trouble pronouncing?
0: Not really.
3: Okay.
1: All right.
3: There's none that you can't pronounce.
1: I always said particular.
2: Yeah, I'm with you on that.
1: Because
2: particularly.
1: I always say, sometimes you go fast and you're reading it as particularly.
2: Yeah.
1: It's particular.
2: Yep.
3: Yeah.
2: Yep. And,
4: that's
2: you
4: a
2: know,
4: hard one.
2: And I've made it a point to say temperature because everyone's temperature. Mm-hmm. Temperature. No, it's temperature.
3: February.
2: Yeah. And Paul Harvey said it right, too. Yeah. So, you know, remember Paul.
1: Good day.
2: Listen to Paul.
4: How many kids say the library instead of the library?
2: Oh, my gosh.
3: Yeah.
2: Yep.
4: And you know what they called the strawberry that didn't tell the truth?
2: Uh-oh.
4: The library.
2: The library.
3: Okay. Yeah.
1: Some people say Simonon or something.
2: Yep.
3: Yeah.
1: But everybody.
3: Everyone does somewhat.
2: Yeah. Or espresso. No. No.
3: Espresso.
2: Espresso.
3: Now,
0: come to my neighborhood, nobody asks a question.
1: We can ask you another question if you want.
4: We get that a lot.
0: Better ask somebody.
2: Yeah, right.
1: Axe
2: me no questions, tell me no answer. Yeah, there you go.
1: My kids use that Axe body spray by the gallon.
3: I don't know why, boys. I tell you what.
1: It was like, wow, okay.
2: Yeah.
3: You know, that is a good thing. We've done shows on scents and things, but boys love that Axe body spray. And in high school, you would just walk through the room and you'd smell it.
4: Yes. Mm-hmm.
3: It's like, wow.
4: Yes, it can hit you at the front door.
1: A little overwhelming.
4: Actually,
2: in
4: high school, where I used to teach, there were vape detectors to see if they could catch someone vaping in the restroom.
2: Really? Wow.
4: However, though, if you sprayed yourself with body spray, an aerosol, it would send those off. So sometimes a person could get in trouble for vaping when they weren't even vaping.
2: I see.
4: So,
2: wow.
4: Believe it or not, there is such a thing that school districts are spending money on, but I don't know.
3: I have never heard of that.
2: A vape detector.
3: Really?

0: detector. Yes.
1: Wow.
0: And when it rang, it goes off, and it's silent.
1: Yeah.
0: You don't know what's gone off, but somebody in the main office knows, and it lets them know, and they go back and look at the video camera. Who was in the restroom?
1: Man.
0: And
2: right.
0: You kind of.
1: So when it vapes, it pours, huh?
0: I guess so.
1: Wow.
0: But I mean, to think that they're, you know.
2: They're on it. Go ahead, Comedy.
3: You get a lot of those teams bury bathe themselves in Axe because they're out here wearing hoodies when it's 85 degrees out.
0: Yes.
1: Right, right.
0: And it's probably easier than taking a shower.
2: Yeah. Oh, I suppose. Wow.
0: Doesn't mean you're going to smell any better, though.
1: Right. Yeah, right.
2: Comedy Killer, 1 in 4 people say this is their favorite smell when they're outdoors. What is it?
3: For me, it's got to be fresh cut grass.
1: Fresh cut grass. Yeah. You know, love the fresh cut grass and...
4: Well,
1: wow.
4: There's some other grass.
1: You know, somebody else's grass is cut.
0: 420 will have to call in later on.
2: Yeah,
1: there you go.
2: Different smells there. Yeah. That's a good guess, though. People love that.
1: Yeah. And 420 became a Facebook friend of mine. So,
0: okay.
1: Welcome. Yeah, loving it.
2: He'll be sharing his wisdom.
1: Oh, yes.
3: Oh, yeah.
4: Yeah, stay tuned.
2: Thank you so much.
4: Hey, thanks, Comedy Killer.
2: Call us tomorrow, okay?
3: Yep. Have a great day.
2: All right, take care.
1: By the way, when we're talking turbulence, we're not talking about turbulence after you've had Franks and Beans, all right?
2: Exactly.
1: It's
2: exactly.
1: Airplane.
2: Exactly. 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
5: From ABC News, I'm Chuck Severson. More evidence that the ceasefire with Iran is over. Iran hit a container ship in the Strait of Hormuz. The U.S. then fired missiles at Iran, and Iran fired missiles at Jordan, Kuwait, Oman, and Qatar. Could raise gasoline prices again, says ABC's Karen Hua.
6: All this is pushing oil prices higher. Gas is up an average of 10 cents per gallon in the last week. Analysts say this will be the first weekly rise in gas costs since back in May. Now, before that new round of strikes yesterday, President Trump suggested the U.S. and Iran were close to a deal to move forward with peace talks. The White House insists negotiations will continue.
5: More Israeli air attacks on Gaza City. At least 6 Palestinians were killed, including a 9-year-old girl. A dozen others were wounded, say Palestinian health officials. Israeli military says it targeted terrorist infrastructure. Extreme weather of various types, violent storms and flooding from Pennsylvania to Missouri, and extreme heat. ABC's Hannah Bata.
7: After fueling wildfires like the 2,700-acre Summit Fire northeast of Los Angeles, the heat expanding eastward, setting records from Utah to Montana. New all-time highs were set in Salt Lake City, where the temperature hit 109, and in Billings, Montana, which hit 111 degrees. International Falls, Minnesota, on the Canadian border, could see its first 100-degree day in more than a century.
8: Fueled by hot, dry conditions, the Gold Mountain wildfire has consumed 33,000 acres in southwest Colorado. It's only about 7% contained and has prompted voluntary evacuations. On Sunday, a pilot was killed when a helicopter went down in a reservoir during firefighting operations.
5: ABC's Jim Ryan. Senator Lindsey Graham, South Carolina Republican, died from a ruptured aorta stemming from heart disease, as preliminary info from the Medical Examiner. 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
5: Oil prices jumped and Asian stock market shares were mostly lower today after the U.S. carried out air attacks and Iran retaliated. The price of Brent crude, the international standard, rose to over $77 a barrel. The U.S. benchmark crude went up to over $72 a barrel. Florida executing 3 of its oldest death row inmates back to back, each one older than the last. Last month it did so to Dusty Spencer, 74, for fatally stabbing his wife in 1992, two others the same age scheduled this month. A reminder that wildfires, or rather wildlife, can get wild and dangerous. Yellowstone National Park on Friday. ABC's Melissa Don.
14: The man and his grandchild stopped to take photos of the bison. Seconds later, the massive mammal then charges, chasing the family around trees before the man is thrown into the air, seriously injuring him.
15: Bison! Look out, bison!
14: The grandfather is lucky to be alive. Millions of people visit Yellowstone every year to see the park's famous wildlife. Unfortunately, this is not the first time we've seen bison charging tourists.
5: Sam Neill, the actor from Jurassic Park, who also played Holly Hunter's husband in The Piano, has died. He was 78. In court today, a French teen facing mischief and public nuisance charges in Singapore after posting a video on social media of himself in a shopping mall licking a straw from an orange juice vending machine and then putting it back. Some prison time is possible. Chuck Sievertson, ABC News.
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20: 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Very latest from the National Weather Service. Sunny and 90 for the high today, 67 the low tonight. Sunny, 95 with a heat index near 100 for tomorrow and Wednesday. Sunny, 93, and that sunshine will continue all the way through Friday. Really, the first chance of rain, 30% Friday night. In Canton, the man accused of stabbing his girlfriend and leading police in a wild chase through several communities will face a judge today at 9:30 a.m., I've learned. 28-year-old Julius Edwards will be arraigned on several charges, including attempted murder, felonious assault, domestic violence. Investigators say last Tuesday, Edwards allegedly stabbed a woman in Canton 15 times. She's now in stable condition. Edwards initially led police on a chase that ended in Stowe after a crash and a shootout with state troopers. He then ran off but later carjacked a minivan on another pursuit that went through Foxton Golf Course. Edwards has been booked into the Summit County Jail and is due in court later this morning. Cleveland police asking for the public's help locating the driver of an SUV that fled the scene after fatally striking a person using a wheelchair on the 4th of July. Police said the fatal hit skip occurred around 2 a.m. on Pearl Road south of Bradwell Avenue in the city's Brooklyn Center neighborhood. Investigators say the victim was traveling in a wheelchair in the roadway when a northbound vehicle hit him. Continued driving without stopping. Police say the force of that collision threw the victim into the southbound lanes where that individual struck again. The driver of that vehicle did stop and remained at the scene, fully cooperated with police. Investigators right now searching for a black 2020 Ford Escape SUV with significant front and damage. Springfield Township Police are asking for the public's help, asking you to look at some photos they have posted in a recent Wingstop theft. Police say four suspects took mobile orders from that particular location, the Wingstop, on Wednesday between 6:20 and 6:35 p.m. If you have any information, you're asked to call Springfield Township Police, and they want you to look at those photos. And that phone number is 330-733-1061. And the American Red Cross right now declaring an emergency blood shortage as the blood supply fell nearly 25% in June. Blood donors urgently needed to give now to help ensure patients receive life-saving medical care without delay. 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But they are now asking folks, it's an emergency shortage, to give blood. Give the gift of life. Remember, give the local news anytime at WNAIR.com. 709 Sports in a minute.
0: It was early 2020. COVID-19 was spreading across the globe. And Ohio's health department director, Amy Acton, says she was Googling the word pandemic.
21: Even though I'm a global health physician, I was Googling the word pandemic because I couldn't understand.
0: Some doctor, COVID czar Amy Acton, Googled instead of governing. But when she was surfing the web for answers, she didn't search the price we would all pay because of her liberal agenda. Acton's lockdowns forced local businesses to shut down, never to open again. Healthcare costs rose, inflation skyrocketed, and it's still hurting your family today. When Ohioans pushed back against her heavy-handed lockdowns, Amy Acton quit and left others to fix the mess she made. Now she wants a promotion. Will Amy Acton Google how to be governor? 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
20: 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Well, no surprise here, but add Cleveland Cavaliers coach Kenny Atkinson to those anxiously waiting for the decision. Is this decision part two or three? I don't know. I get lost with LeBron James. Speaking to SiriusXM NBA Radio yesterday, Atkinson became the first person in the franchise to say on the record that the Cavs are actively pursuing LeBron James in free agency. No surprise there. James has spent much of the last several weeks in Greater Akron. We've had people call here and others calling couch. LeBron James sightings. Some he loves to play golf, and some saw him out at Firestone Country Club, local Pilates studio. Also sitting at a restaurant inside House 330, so they've spotted LeBron James in the area over the past couple of weeks. But again, the national guys, I watched them, listen to them. They're talking about several teams in the hunt, including Philadelphia, even San Antonio. Man, how about that? Hooking up with Victor Wembanyama there in San Antonio. They're talking, once again, Philadelphia. Even Golden State's still out there, but the Cavaliers... Be nice, I'm telling you. Be great. I think you put him in a Cavs uni again, and certainly Cleveland right now, the latest poll I saw from The Athletic, which I believe in, The Athletic, they have the Cavaliers. They had the Cavaliers as the eighth best team in the East, but I think if you add LeBron, that would certainly move up probably into the top five at least. How about baseball news, and how about the red-hot Indians / Guardians as Joey Cantillo, the young pitcher for Cleveland, struck out 9 over 5 innings, gave up just the 1 run, and Brian Rocchio homer drove in a couple of runs as the Guardians beat the Marlins 5-2 yesterday to complete that 3-game sweep. Rookie Chase DeLauder also went deep, while Stephen Kwan, Khalil Watson each had a couple of hits for the good guys. And right now, Cleveland enters the All-Star break at 51-46, tied with the White Sox for first place in the division. Minnesota trails by a couple of games. We're at the All-Star break right now. You got the Home Run Derby tonight. You got the game tomorrow night. And we have three players that made the All-Star team. Rookie pitcher Parker Messick, rookie second baseman Travis Bazana, and closer Cade Smith. So that's good news. Rubber Ducks lost at home to Chesapeake Bay Sox 7-4 yesterday. And the Rubber Ducks have some time off here for their midseason All-Star break, Double A. So they have off today through Thursday. They will not get back into action until Friday. And they closed out the final event at Firestone yesterday. Kind of sad there. Zach Johnson won the tournament, along with it $525,000 out of the total purse of $3.5 million. Take a look at our sports poll. Take a look at weather coming up in a minute.
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20: All right, 7:15, get back to your phones here soon. And sunny today, the high 90, 67 the low tonight. Tomorrow sunny and 95, but the heat index up near 100. Wednesday sunny, that's another word, 100. People on TV say 100, it's 100. Okay, and they'll say 100.
24: 100.
20: Wednesday sunny, 93. Thursday sunny, 90. And Friday mostly sunny with a high of 90 at the Talk of Akron WNIR. 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
4: 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Now, here's Phil Ferguson, John Lockwood, and Joyce Johnson.
26: And Kim Maxwell. Here we are. Okay, well, John mentioned earlier that we were doing a Cooking with Kim segment, and I'm going to just, build on that for a minute.
27: Hey, it's your segment, so you do whatever you want to do.
26: If you have marigolds in your yard or in your flower beds, you probably know that millions of them get thrown away every year.
27: No!
26: But researchers say they could become the next great superfood. Think about that.
27: Huh.
26: The proteins extracted from discarded marigolds are heat stable, have antioxidant properties, and can help blend oil and water, qualities that make them useful in processed foods.
27: Interesting.
26: I don't know. So following a study, scientists say turning this floral waste into plant-based protein could reduce food waste and provide a more sustainable source of protein. Although, of course, more testing is needed before it appears in grocery products. I don't know if marigolds are the right
24: choice
26: plant for food. I mean, the smell in themselves is very distinct. Mm-hmm. So, yeah, you might not. Yeah. I don't know.
27: I'll try anything once.
26: If you're not sure if you're going to like them, chew on a couple out of your flower bed first and see where it
24: goes. Stop and eat the flowers.
27: Yeah,
26: yes,
27: there you go.
26: There you go.
27: Hey, it's never too late to pursue your dreams. Just ask Anthony Hopkins. 88-year-old actor, of course, released his debut single, the orchestral piano piece called Bracken Road, back on Friday, set to be featured on his forthcoming full-length album. The album is called Life is a Dream. Going to be released on August 21st, set to feature a collection of songs he's composed over the past six decades. Hopkins, of course, Silence of the Lambs, Remains of the Day, started playing piano at age four. And just a little side note here, I hear that Life is a Dream is the title of the album, but the working title was Fava Beans and a Nice Chianti. But
2: yeah,
27: they, you know, that didn't work.
2: It really popularized that.
27: Yeah.
2: what to do with your fava beans.
27: Yeah, I mean, I have a dream, and this is the truth. I've been working on this since high school, which is, you know, years ago. And I've been working on a musical because I used to do community theater and everything.
2: So did it then.
27: Yeah, there you go. It's called the Punxsutawney Press, and it's about a newspaper in Punxsutawney, Pennsylvania. Of course, we know it's about the groundhog. I have songs written. I have a semi-plot and everything, and I'd like to get together with my friend Randy, who I went to a Niles McKinley with. Randy, a very good pianist, went to Eastman School of Music and everything. He's retired. He was the music professor at Hiram College. And I have it in my head, but I can see Randy, you know, it goes like this. And then he would compose it on the spot. So maybe before we both leave this mortal coil, you'll hear about the Punxsutawney Press playing in a local playhouse.
2: Good,
27: you know,
2: man. Make that happen.
27: Yeah.
2: Make it happen.
27: Working on it.
2: You know, just last week reported that Ariana Grande was going to be on season 13 of American Horror Story. Now she can't. She's busy.
27: Oh, no.
2: Changes to her production dates of the horror series resulted in conflicts with her Eternal Sunshine tour, so she's unable to make her debut.
27: Oh, shucks.
6: But no Eternal Sunshine for
2: American
6: horror fans.
2: No, and she's going to be missing, and they're already starting to shoot, so not going to be out of
20: Got a message here from Anthony, and as a young listener, I know Anthony very well, how far they're listening this morning.
27: Okay.
20: So a shout-out to Anthony.
27: Who Anthony.
20: Is in his 20s. How about that? We
6: all
20: need
6: right.
20: those young and
2: yes,
20: Al Farr. Hello there. Let's go to the phones.
2: Good morning. Hello.
20: Hello.
7: Good morning. How are you?
20: Oh, there he is. How you doing?
2: How are you?
7: I'm doing okay. I have a couple questions here. So, Kim is there, right?
6: Yeah. Yes, she is.
7: Okay. And did you say you graduated from Lake High School?
6: I did.
7: Okay. Well, you know, I was the principal there.
6: Okay.
2: Oh.
6: Well, what years were you there? Let's at the high school. What years were you there?
7: I started at Lake in 74 and left Lake in 2005.
6: Ooh. All right.
27: Yeah, good run.
6: So let's see. Is your first name James?
7: Yes, it is.
6: Okay. You were a math teacher when I was there.
7: Correct.
6: Okay.
27: Ah, small world.
6: And
27: about that.
6: Actually, yeah, you were a math teacher there, and I remember you fondly. I know you taught upper level math, so you never had me in class. But I was there. I graduated after 85 and before 1990. So I'll give you a guesstimate in that ballpark. And actually, one of my favorite English teachers taught across the hall from you. And she was one of the reasons why I went on to why I pursued education later on. But yes.
7: Wow, that's a small world, isn't it?
6: It is.
27: That's great.
6: You've been people said people said they really enjoyed you as a leader there. So a shout out to you. Yes.
7: Okay.
20: Very good.
2: We enjoy him as a leader here.
20: He's a
6: I know he is. He's great. He's great. Well, what's his nickname here?
2: You know, you never gave yourself a handle, did you?
6: I could come up with one for him. Does he have a handle?
7: I told you. Well, you know, my sister always said she was 10, so I said I was 11.
6: Okay.
2: Oh,
6: that'll
2: work. Yes.
27: The older brother.
6: That'll work. All right.
7: Yeah, well, I'll tell you that my sister's the one who, because I hadn't called lately, my sister's the one who said, you know, she said she graduated from Lake, so I said, oh, I'll have to call today.
6: Yeah, she called last week, exactly. And then you did some directing when we were there as well, I was there, yes. Okay.
7: That's what I was doing, yes.
6: All right. Well, very good.
20: Yes, that's great.
7: Well, that's what I called just to tell you. That,
20: all right.
6: Hey, if you ever want to reach out, I have an email address now. You can just do kim@wnir.com. Actually, that goes for everybody. Okay. If you have any questions or anything you'd like me to say or talk about, just give me a ring and we'll go from there.
7: That'd be great. Okay.
20: All right.
7: I'll let somebody else.
20: Thanks for calling.
2: You guys can share old report cards and stuff.
7: Good morning, Phil, and good morning.
20: Hey, how you doing, man?
7: Okay.
2: Good morning,
7: there,
2: and John. Yes.
20: Thanks for calling
8: all right.
20: in.
8: Take
6: all
8: care,
6: right.
8: James.
6: You called in, man.
8: See you later.
6: Number
2: 11. He's 11.
7: Okay. Bye.
20: See you.
2: Good morning. Hello.
9: Hey, guys.
20: Hey, Robert. What up? How's your weekend, Robert?
9: Oh, my weekend went great.
20: All right. You probably watch a lot of old-time TV shows. John's into that as well as me.
8: Yeah. Oh, yeah.
9: I have a question. Who went NASCAR race last night?
20: Oh, boy. NASCAR. Okay, I'll have to look.
9: It was in Atlanta.
20: I'll have to look that one up there, Robert. I mean, I think that Kim's a big... Are you a NASCAR fan? No, okay.
6: Not that.
20: Okay.
6: I know who Richard Petty is and Jeff Bodine.
8: Okay.
6: And
8: well, walk a little bit.
6: I've watched the movie Talladega Nights.
20: Oh, that's a good one. I like that movie. That's funny.
8: Okay. Okay. Ricky Bobby. Yeah.
6: Yes.
20: We'll try to look that up.
8: Shaking baby.
20: Go ahead.
9: What happened was the race got delayed around halfway through because of storms.
20: Mm. Oh, I know who I talked to. I was at Acme, and the lady that checked me out, I mean, you know what I mean.
6: She checked you out, Phil.
20: Yeah,
6: she was checking you out.
20: I hate that. But anyway, we were just...
8: Like, I'm sorry, I'm married.
20: Small talk, and I said, what time do you... She goes, oh, I don't get off work till 7, but I'm going to watch the NASCAR race, which begins at 7 o'clock. And there are those fans that love the races. They watch 3-4 hours straight.
8: Sure, yeah.
20: Robert, I guess you're one of them, but I'll have to try to find that out.
9: Yesterday, I had another program on.
20: I asked her, I said, is that the race? One of them goes round and round and round and round. She goes,
9: yep.
8: All left turns.
20: She goes, yes, she doesn't miss a minute of it. She tapes it and everything. Wow. Okay, go ahead.
9: But anyway, about halfway through, there were storms coming.
20: Okay.
9: In the area. So I don't know if they postponed it or ended it.
8: Hmm.
20: All right, NASCAR race. They extended it, apparently. Blaney was leading at the time, and apparently yesterday... Oh, wait. Ryan Blaney won the rain-delayed Quaker State 400. Was that it?
9: Yep.
20: Echo Park Speedway in Atlanta. The race was hit by a three... How would you like to be at the race and wait 3 hours? The race was hit by a three-hour weather delay, concluded in an overtime shootout. I don't even know what they do with a shootout early Monday morning, but Ryan Blaney won it last night, but early this morning, I guess. All right, there you go.
9: But anyway, you're talking about Things with Animals this morning.
20: The what?
2: You mean like the bison?
20: Oh, the bison.
2: The bison
20: oh, yeah.
2: attacking the guy?
8: Boy, and I saw that video, too.
2: Oh,
8: holy
2: it's
8: moly.
2: Horrific.
9: Yeah, it's right up here.
20: Yeah, it looked like a rag doll or something.
8: Yeah.
20: And all
6: like
20: of a sudden,
6: riding a bull.
20: It looked like the movie. You're watching that, and all of a sudden he flies in the air.
8: Yeah.
20: I got to be careful heading out west. What?
9: You do not mess around with those animals.
20: No, like Joyce was saying, you're going to stay pretty far away from the bison.
2: Very far, yeah.
20: They say the two things they said, stay at least 25 yards away, and if they start to come at you, run. And I'm going, well, thank you for that advice. I tell you what.
6: Gee, I wouldn't imagine anything different.
20: Thank you. I don't think I'm going to stay there.
9: I'll tell you what. I'm a diver, and I've had my experiences with sharks.
2: Mm-hmm. Yeah.
6: Okay.
2: That's scary.
9: Yeah. One time, I'm down about 50 feet underwater in Nassau.
6: Mm-hmm.
9: I got regulated in my mouth. A shark hits me in the face with the tail. Not
2: a little too close. Oh. Why don't you invest in one of those bracelets that repels sharks? They can't stand the smell. They stay away. If you're going to be down there, just invest in that.
20: All right.
2: I mean, why not?
9: The thing is,
8: what do you got to lose?
9: That place in Nassau, I'll give you an example. They go to a certain spot.
2: Yeah.
9: And the sharks are around, but when they rev a boat motor, and then the shark goes nuts.
6: Mm-hmm. Wow.
9: Well, also, there's one movie I remember about animals in the late 70s, early 80s.
20: Mm-hmm.
9: It's a Canadian movie called Rattlers.
20: Rattlers?
8: Rattlers.
9: Yeah.
2: Could be about
20: I just remember the movie The Deep. That was the one.
8: Oh, yeah.
20: With Jacqueline Bisset there. Or Bisset.
8: Yeah. Uh-huh. Underwater. Mm-hmm. Yep.
9: Well, what happened was, it was a Canadian movie, if I remember right.
20: All right.
8: Hey.
9: It was in the Southwest, and the Army put a bunch of nerve gas in this hole in the ground. And you know how skittish rattlers can be. Well, nerve gas leaked out, and they went completely nuts and started killing everyone.
8: Oh, wow.
2: In real life?
20: You know, there are certain movies I will not see because I'm afraid of snakes. Like Snakes on a Plane?
8: Yeah.
20: I will not see that movie because I don't want to. Yeah. Have you ever seen that movie?
8: Snakes? Never seen. Not a fan.
20: I have no desire.
8: Not a fan.
26: You're the Indiana Jones of the WNIR studio.
8: Oh, there you go.
26: Yeah.
8: There you go.
20: Bison, now I'm afraid of snakes. I don't like snakes.
2: Now, there's one called, and it's S. I tell you what, it'll freak you out. It's a freak out fact. You've seen it? It's just called.
20: Is it? It's all snakes? No, I don't want to.
2: It is about bad things that happen with snakes.
9: Yeah, what happened was they had this doctor who turned his students into snakes.
2: Right.
9: Yeah, I saw that movie when I was living yesterday.
2: That woman's boyfriend, it's like a snake with blue eyes.
26: Wow.
20: Okay.
9: Well, anyway, I saw it when I was living yesterday. The reason why NBC at the time aired a Saturday movie a week, and that was one of the movies.
8: Wow.
9: And that one of the 18 actors in it.
26: There's a snake in one of the Transformer movies.
8: Oh, really?
26: Yep. Yeah. Okay. It comes out of an interesting area.
2: Okay.
20: All right.
8: Is that Man Show material, maybe? Man Show plus one?
2: Maybe that is.
8: Yeah.
2: That would be a more appropriate.
8: And by the way, Phil, you brought up Indiana Jones and snakes. Now, Harrison Ford is 84 today.
20: 84
8: today. So, coincidentally,
20: there's one scene in a movie. I don't know if it's a Bruce. Maybe you'll know the movie. A Bruce Willis movie or whatever. But I remember, maybe it was Taken. The movie, but the guy is in a chair, you know, a bad guy.
8: Yeah.
20: And he kind of he was being shocked several times, but then he pried open his mouth, and they had a snake that was going up his chest to his mouth. And then as soon as it was going to go to his mouth, you know, they cut to another scene, but we all know where that snake was headed. Was it Taken? I don't know, but.
8: Man.
20: See, so there's certain scenes that.
8: Okay, well, I'm going to check spaghetti off my list today for lunch.
2: Yeah.
20: And they say, how many spiders do you eat? And what was it, eight?
2: Yeah, like eight.
20: Eight spiders? Yeah. Not every night.
2: Yeah. No, but
8: not intentionally.
2: See, on a regular basis.
20: I try to sleep with my mouth.
26: They add to your fiber content.
20: I guess.
9: Sure they do.
8: Yeah, some protein,
9: anyway,
8: too.
9: That movie you were just talking about, there's a channel. It's 19.2. They do all these movies.
2: Yeah.
9: They had that on a couple occasions.
20: They what?
9: They had that movie. It's called Svengoolie. It's on 19.2. Every Saturday from 8 to 10.
20: Oh, all right.
8: Okay.
20: All right. I like to watch cartoons.
9: That's what we're talking about.
2: Okay, go ahead.
9: Over at WWF, Jake Cargill and her associates have been making life miserable for Sharksville and Alexa Bliss. They tried to take Shark's knee out a couple weeks ago. Cargill got Alexa last Friday.
20: Get her in the sleeper hold?
9: No, what happened was
2: the pacifier?
20: The old leg lock.
9: Her arm got bent backwards more than it was supposed to be.
20: Her arm went not the way it was supposed to be.
2: Painful?
9: Man, help her out. Well, the thing about Alexa, she's only 5 feet tall.
20: I mean, Joyce got injured here about a week ago. Her finger was bandaged up and got it stuck in the door.
26: Did you fill out your workman's compensation form for that?
2: But I'm nursing
9: it. 5 feet tall and 100 pounds.
20: 5 feet tall, 100 pounds. All right.
2: Okay.
9: They call it 5 feet of fury.
2: Okay.
20: I don't know. I would like to see her go up against Couch. I think it's an even match. Couch is what, 5'1"?
2: Might be a little,
20: that'd be the lightweight.
8: Yeah, right.
20: Division.
9: Yeah, anyway, as I said, with that movie about a doctor turned to snake, it was Dirk Benedict from the A-Team who played student.
20: From the A-Team?
9: Yes.
8: Remember the George Peppard, right?
20: George.
8: No, not George Peppard.
20: No, what's his name?
8: I know who he means.
20: Anyway,
8: Dirk Benedict.
2: Have you ever have you ever experienced severe turbulence while on a flight? Yes, scary.
9: Well, one time we were flying back from Jamaica. That was a whole trip.
2: Time. Oh, really?
9: Well, let me explain why. We get to the airport day before sleep. No plane.
20: Oh
2: no!
20: Well, you need a plane.
2: Yeah. What happened?
9: They had storms all across the southern part of the U.S. Anyway, they put us in a hotel, gave us so much to eat, so much cash to eat. But what happened was, it was more. My mom said, I'm going to stop someone. She got the train. We get back to the airport next day. a plane's bad, but a fuel gauge ain't working.
8: Oh. Yo.
2: Skip that flight.
8: Yeah.
9: But anyway, we fly back to Florida.
2: Yeah.
9: We're supposed to make a flight there to mm-hmm. Memphis and go home. Well, anyway, we get there as we're landing. They said your flight has been canceled. So we had to go get our luggage, go from the original airline, find their airline, fly back to Charlotte, then Charlotte to Cleveland.
2: They don't make it fun, do they?
9: No. Well, what happened was we come back, there's lightning outside the plane.
6: Jeez.
9: And it gets worse. As we're, my mom had to be at work that night. We drove her straight to her job at the time. She didn't have time to change clothes.
2: I've changed clothes in the car before coming back from things because I had another obligation. It's like, no.
8: While you're driving? Or somebody
2: actually,
8: else is driving?
2: Actually, I was able to do it. I've done it while I'm driving.
8: Okay.
2: And you wait for stoplights.
8: Oh, sure. Yeah.
2: But
8: yeah.
2: you're hoping no one's looking in your car.
8: Right, right.
2: You know.
9: Yeah. It gets worse. We get back to my mom's house.
2: Yeah.
9: I took some shampoo with me. It leaked all of my clothes.
2: Oh, bad news, man.
6: That sucks.
20: That's bad news. Too bad. At least your clothes are clean. Sorry.
9: But anyway, those are trips you got to deal with. Every once in a while, something.
20: You know, there's, you know, yeah. On any trip, there's something is going to happen probably. They've lost my luggage several times.
9: We did a boat jumper one time from Akron to Charlotte, Nassau.
2: Yes.
6: Mm-hmm.
9: We're leaving our Akron, if I remember right, and we hit a disturbance, and either me or my mom bounced up in the seat.
20: Okay. Oh,
6: wow.
20: All right. Hey, Robert, got to move along, man.
6: Thanks for calling.
20: We always enjoy talking to you.
6: Hey, thanks for calling.
20: Tell your mom said hey.
9: All right, bye. All right.
8: Have a good day.
2: Bye now. Shall we do another
20: call? Yeah, sure. Talk to paper.
8: Let's do one.
2: Good morning. Hello.
6: Good morning.
20: Hello.
2: Good morning. Hello.
20: Best call of the day.
2: You sound great.
20: Never sounded better.
2: Let's do another one.
8: Don't ever change.
2: Good morning. Hello.
20: Don't go changing.
2: Good morning.
5: Good morning.
20: Hey.
2: Hi.
6: How are you?
5: Hey, how are you guys doing this morning?
6: We're doing great.
20: I think all four of us thumbs up.
2: Yeah.
5: So I had the weirdest thing, and you guys were just talking about VW Bug.
2: Yeah.
5: On my way to a concert Saturday night, and I'm driving past Farallon, and I passed 20, like, pre-75 19, you know, Beetle Bug.
20: Oh, really?
6: Wow.
20: Now that's cool.
2: Like, car show.
20: We had one in the
5: 70s. Time warp. I'm like, what's going on? And they must have had a car show or something.
20: Either that or the closing of Skyway there.
6: Yes.
8: Yeah, right.
20: Which is
6: probably
20: devastating to
6: doing.
20: Me. Go ahead.
6: The best fries.
5: It was kind of cool.
20: Yeah, that's pretty neat. We owned one.
6: My dad owned one.
20: But I think you're right, a stick shift, man. It's fun to get in a car now where I have the stick shift. I like that.
8: Yep.
20: Now, I wouldn't want to have a car that I have to, but just...
6: It's fun to tool around in. I wouldn't want to...
8: Yeah, but not every day.
20: No.
8: Not every day.
20: No.
2: Now, would you rather vacation in the busiest European city or the most remote tropical island? What do you think?
5: I love people. Give me an
2: city.
20: I know you do. Man.
2: All right. Now, how about turbulence? Have you experienced severe turbulence while on a flight? Yes, it was scary. Yes, it wasn't a big deal. No, I'm lucky or I've never flown. What do you think? Or something else?
5: Well, I did. I'd won a trip to go see a band called Incubus. I got to play blackjack with them.
8: Oh, wow. I know that band.
5: And on the way out... the lady I took, we had a couple martinis at the bar.
6: That'll give you turbulence.
2: Yeah.
20: You don't mind a little after a few martinis, man. What's that?
5: I was out the whole way, but then when we got there, someone said, "Didn't you feel that?" And people are all disheveled. I'm like, "No."
2: That's funny.
8: I didn't feel anything, man.
20: I felt pretty good.
6: So to avoid turbulence, just have a couple martinis at the bar before you fly.
2: Sure.
8: There you go.
5: And I don't drink and. So that put me out. So anytime I'm going to fly that long, that's what I'm going to do.
20: Going to have a drink
2: or
20: two.
2: You have a plan, so nothing's going to bother you.
6: That's a good plan.
2: That is a great plan.
5: It's one of those small world things. Friday night, we had a concert out at Kent Stage, and the band that opened was called McKinley James.
2: Okay, that's funny.
5: I'm talking to their drummer, and he was with a band. You guys probably all know the Low Straitjacket. They play in Cleveland a lot. They were like wrestling masks, which is fun because you're talking to Robert. But he used to be with them for about 10 years. But we're talking, And these guys are from Rochester, and I used to manage Camelot Music at a mall up there. Well, we've been talking. He used to shop in my store when I worked there.
2: Oh, wow.
5: It was his son's band. And
2: oh, my gosh.
5: He played drums, but it was kind of fun.
2: Yeah.
5: He knew Lou Graham from Foreigner. He worked on cars with him and stuff before, you know, he got it big into bands. And it was just really cool in this small world thing, you know. That
26: Camelot Music. That's a blast from the past.
8: Oh, yeah.
26: Oh.
2: Now,
5: what is that? Like the,
2: oh, I know. That's going way back, going up there. One in four people say this is their favorite smell when they're outdoors. What is it? It's not the smell of fresh cut grass.
5: No, it's actually right after I cut the grass yesterday, it rained. The smell of fresh rain.
20: Oh, okay.
8: Smell of fresh rain.
20: I like that. I used to smell after the rain the fresh smell of worms.
26: Oh.
20: And I hated that smell. Gee. You know what I mean? When a hot summer day. And I hated that.
26: Wet dog.
20: Or a
26: that's
20: wet
26: a nice
20: dog.
26: Smell.
20: That's right. Ode
26: to wet dog.
20: I said that with Barney or Andy the other day. I go, Kathy, I said, this dog, he must have rolled in something, man. But that dog did not smell good. And
2: Jeff, you want to win today?
20: Jeff?
5: Sure.
20: Hey, winner, winner.
26: You're a winner.
20: Way to go, man.
10: There you go.
20: Woo! How many concerts you go in 1 year? Over 300?
5: Tonight will be my 108th this year.
20: Of this year, right.
8: 108.
20: I thought the 1 year you went over 200 or 300, I think. But okay, man. Hey, thanks for calling. You got the information.
2: I got his information. I'm looking at it right now.
8: Hey, have a great Monday, man.
20: Take care, man.
2: Yeah. Hey, call us again,
5: guys,
2: okay?
5: You're welcome, Kim and Jen.
2: All right.
26: Thank you.
2: Right.
26: Have a good one.
8: Take care.
20: All righty, it's 7:40, and the news being brought to you by Barberton Tree Service for over 55 years, offering exceptional service, reasonable prices for tree trimming, tree and stump removal, and disposal. 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They have like over 80 trucks and 95 employees. Sunny with a high 90 for today, mostly clear tonight. The low 67, we'll get up near 100 with the heat index. Tomorrow, a huge fire that engulfed a beer hall in Bangkok overnight killed at least 27 people, injured dozens more. Firefighters brought the blaze under control early this morning. Rescuers said the fire was reported around midnight Sunday. Footage shared online by first responders shows a huge blaze raging and plumes coming out of the front door of the bar in the northern part of the Thai capital. The cause of that fire under investigation. U.S. military launched several waves of strikes on Iran over Tehran's attack on a container ship in the Strait of Hormuz that set it ablaze and left a crew member missing earlier in the weekend. Iran responded Sunday with attacks on Gulf Arab states, including Oman, the nation on the other side of the strait that Tehran has pressed to collaborate in managing shipping traffic. The U.S. military said late Sunday it seeks to degrade Iran's ability to attack commercial ships freely transiting the strait. Iranian state media acknowledged Monday the latest strikes, describing explosions in several locations, at least one person killed. Great news, as the U.S. Air Force has selected Akron, right here, the city of Akron, as one of only 23 air shows in North America that the prestigious F-16 demo team will visit. I'm telling you what, this is cool. They will perform at the Akron Fulton Airport August 15th and 16th, one of 23 air shows in North America, and we have one right here in Akron during the Props and Pistons Festival, a family-oriented air and automotive show. I'm telling you, get some tickets for that and get out there for the kids or grandkids, no doubt about it. Remember, get the news anytime at WNIR.com, and we'll take a look at sports in a minute.
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20: All right, take a look at sports. Hey, it's being brought to you by, we're giving away tickets here, right? Mench's Brothers in Green. Mench's Brothers, home of the original hamburger. For a long time, man, since 1885. Mench's Brothers in Green, one of those roundabouts, and you're right there at Mench's Brothers. Take a look at sports and the final. Sad day, really. We could talk about things ending, you know. I mean, I was kind of crying in the final episode of Dallas. Final episode of MASH. Let's see, what else was there? Final episode of Seinfeld. And that one. A lot of people didn't like that one, but I thought it was pretty creative. All the people that they scammed and everything, man. I thought it was pretty creative, you know. But the final shots being heard at Firestone concerning a pro golf event. And it was yesterday, and Zach Johnson won his first PGA Tour Champions Major out at Firestone Country Club, closed with a 268 six-shot victory in the Calling Company's championship. So that is it. The event moves next year. It'll be moving from Akron to Newport Beach, California. So, all righty. Maybe we'll get a women's tournament, or maybe, you know, like I said, a Corn Ferry Tour. By that, I tell you what, there's some different tours out there. And next year, I believe they're going to two separate tours. They got a major tour and a minor one. So maybe we'll get an event still out at Firestone. Let's hope. But a lot of money raised over the years. Millions. Charitable organizations. Joey Cantillo, he was very strong. Struck out 9 over 5 innings. Gave up just one run. And the long ball, Brian Rocchio got a home run. Chase DeLauder also went deep. Stephen Kwan starting to hit the ball. That's good news there. They got him batting around 8th or 9th in the lineup. And really his overall batting average, man, 220 or so. But over the last 10, 15 games, he's been smacking the ball. His average near 300 over that span. And he's coming alive. Stephen Kwan, Khalil Watson each had a couple of hits for the good guys who are 51 and 46 heading into the All-Star break. And the All-Star game is tomorrow night. Home run derby tonight. Rubber Ducks lost at home to the Chesapeake Bay Sox 7-4. Finale of their six-game series. And the Rubber Ducks, they've got their All-Star break. So the Rubber Ducks going to be off today through Thursday. And a group led by San Francisco 49ers limited partner Vinod Kochla has agreed to purchase the Seattle Seahawks. Now, the reported deal is worth now, Seattle won the Super Bowl, of course. They beat New England. But the reported price that he bought the team for, $9.612 billion to buy the franchise, a record for an NFL franchise. All right, and we have a poll question for you. Check it out, WNR Sports Poll. Who will win the World Cup, France, Spain, England, or Argentina? And we'll be back with the weather and take your calls coming up in a minute.
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20: All right, take a look at that weather forecast here in just a minute. 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
16: 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Now, here's Phil Ferguson, John Lockwood, and Joyce Johnson.
8: And Kim Maxwell.
26: Thank you, John.
8: Hey, no problem. Hey, it's a Monday, new week, July almost over. And, you know, hey, we all love talk radio because that's what we do here, of course, the Morning Buzz. And one of my favorite types of music, believe it or not, is country music to an extent.
20: All right.
8: And one of my favorite country music artists is Luke Bryan. Someone asked Luke Bryan what country music smells like. And he didn't laugh it off, gave it some serious thought. And Luke's answer was a perm at a hair salon and funnel cake.
20: Oh, wow. That's interesting.
2: That's very specific.
20: Yeah.
8: Yes. Fair enough.
20: I remember my mom or my sister would get a perm, and it just smelled kind of different. You know what I mean?
26: But
20: and a funnel
26: cake.
20: Yeah, the perms.
8: Yeah, my sister Patty, she and George are listening. They do every morning at WNIR.com. Hello, guys.
20: Hey,
8: good
20: guys.
8: Morning.
20: Yeah.
8: Coffee and donuts. And my sister used to do people's hair.
20: Okay.
8: And I think she even went to school, like part of it, to become a hairdresser. But we always have a running gag about don't letting her cut your bangs.
2: Oh, yeah.
8: And we'll just kind of leave it at that. But
26: you have to turn your head to one side and make sure they're straight.
8: Yeah, right. Love you, sis.
20: I remember my sister at home, she had these, like, it was like Coke cans.
8: Yeah.
20: These curlers back
8: then. Yeah, yeah. Oh, yeah.
20: You know, and they were just...
8: Yeah.
20: And she also wore a night brace. What a look that was at night.
2: Well, and the orange juice cans. People would use those big orange juice cans.
8: Yep.
26: Okay.
2: We remember those.
8: I guess, you know, the orange juice cans help the hairdresser to concentrate.
2: I didn't see that coming.
20: I like that one. I like it.
26: Well, John was talking about how he has a musical he'd like to write someday.
8: Yeah.
26: And you know what? No stranger to delivering a live performance for thousands of screaming fans, Dwayne Johnson wants to add a Broadway show to his resume.
8: Really?
2: Good idea.
26: The Rock. Okay.
8: The Rock.
26: He has revealed that he's been working on, quote, quote unquote, his Broadway debut for 3 years.
8: Okay.
26: The Rock said that he and longtime friend collaborator Kevin Hart were going to do The Odd Couple.
8: Kevin Hart?
26: But scheduling conflicts have stood in the way.
8: Wow.
26: And the truth is, he's so booked for the next 3 to 5 years, Johnson said, I totally get it. But
8: I'm guessing Kevin...
26: The Rock is not letting go of his Broadway dream.
8: With that Odd Couple thing, I'm guessing Kevin Hart would play Felix. It's just kind of a feeling I have, you know?
26: Yeah.
2: I think they might rewrite it. Yeah, they should.
8: Yeah.
26: I think they could definitely rewrite it and adapt it to the two of them. It could be. It could be a lot of fun.
8: Absolutely.
26: Yeah.
8: Absolutely.
26: Wow. Tony Randall and Jack, you know, Jack Klugman on TV. You couldn't miss it. Yep.
1: That was a good show.
2: And Cheech and Chong. Cheech, by the way, is 80 today.
8: Get out of here.
2: Get out of here. Yeah.
1: I'll smoke one on that one.
8: So you look at Harrison Ford, who's celebrating a birthday, and you look

0: 50, you get a little card. They stamp it. You can earn rewards, bragging rights, the title of Burger Legend, complete with prizes, Menchie's Cash.
1: Burger Legend.
0: Yeah. I know. Be the burger legend.
2: And just to clarify, that is the burger challenge. You know, you get the card, you punch it, and the, you know, burger lynch and everything. It is not a challenge in the way you have to eat 50 burgers in one sitting.
0: And that's,
2: although you'd be really tempted to, though.
0: There's no deadline. No. You could do this over years.
3: Cool. We had that one place, you eat a big steak, you get free.
1: Like John Candy in the Great Outdoors.
3: Yeah, that, he had the big 69 or 96er, whatever it was called.
1: Big enough.
3: Apologize to Mary, who just texted me. She listens all the time, but she said, Phil, I'm trying to eat breakfast, and you're talking about snakes.
1: Oh, okay.
3: I do want to apologize. And for the rest of us.
2: And Mary, by the way, if this is the Mary I'm thinking of, I'm checking into what you requested. I'm going to get back to you on that for Wednesday.
3: Right. So I apologize I'll let you know before Wednesday. That. Take calls.
2: All right.
0: Good morning. Hello. Thanks for holding.
3: Hello.
4: Carotid man bruised from the inside.
3: Oh, BSer has joined us early. Well, not too early. It's before 8 o'clock. Yeah, how you doing, BSer?
4: I was up at 5:15. I caught your first newscast, Phil.
3: Well, do you give it like a C or a B or B minus?
4: I mean, you're right. You must ate some Wheaties or got some woofy puffy last night.
3: Woofy poofy. Now, I want to clear it. You said puffy. I want to clear it.
2: That's a new one.
3: Yeah, so, and I did not smoke anything last night. It was a rare, I didn't smoke anything last night, no.
2: Okay.
4: Wait, no, Kathy wasn't there. Uh-oh.
3: Oh, that's right, she was not. That's funny.
4: Man, you hiding a secret. You didn't have that woman sleeping over there for 9 hours, did you?
3: Oh, that's that story there.
2: All right.
3: And it was 9 hours. Yeah.
4: Did Kim hear that one?
3: No, we'll mention that one later on.
1: Okay. I don't know that one. I'm sure I'll learn it.
3: Oh, yeah. Down the road.
2: Yeah, I mean, it's only Monday. We're trying to ease into it a little bit, you know?
3: How's Mom doing at the age of 91? She handling the heat okay?
4: Oh, yeah. Mom's I texted you about Mom. She's a real gasser.
3: Yeah, we know. You know, when you get older, and then you don't even care.
2: Yeah.
3: You know what I mean?
4: The fun never ends, man.
3: You know, as you get older, you don't care. I mean, not that you don't care about things, but you just put it out there,
4: I think she would light herself on fire just to get attention.
3: No, stop.
4: Anything for attention. So, anyway. Hey, I had a Chevette.
1: Uh-huh.
4: With a stick in it, Kim.
1: Yep.
2: Whoa.
4: I drive that stick like a madman.
1: Yeah.
2: Wow.
1: Yep. Now, was yours a two-door or a four-door?
4: Two-door.
1: Okay.
0: Kim, what was yours?
1: I didn't have a Chevette. My dad had a VW Beetle.
2: Oh, okay.
0: You had the Beetle.
1: Yeah. My first car was a Dodge Colt.
3: Oh, the Dodge Colt.
2: Oh, yeah.
4: Oh, my goodness.
1: Okay. Battleship gray.
3: Nice.
1: Okay. No power steering.
2: Okay, what year was it?
1: It was not a five-speed. No.
2: Okay.
1: It was 1980. It was an 86, I believe.
2: Okay. I had a 1984 Plymouth Champ, which was a Dodge Colt because they were built by Mitsubishi. And we were talking about stick shift and everything. That was the first car that I had that had a stick shift. And when we bought it, I didn't know how to drive a five-speed. So my brother-in-law is driving the car. How do you like it? Yeah. And then we bought the car. We closed the deal, and I spent the next 2 weeks jerking and stalling it out and learning how to drive a five-speed. But, you know, that's one thing you never forget. You know, it's always something that comes in handy.
1: Yep.
2: But, yeah.
4: I was thinking about it, and over the years, being an outside salesman and all, I must have had about 20 different cars. I don't keep them that long. Well, the one I got now I'm going to keep for a while.
0: Are you hard on cars? Do you find that you're just
4: I would buy these $1,200 cars, drive them for 6 months, sell them for $1,000, that kind of thing. But like in recent years, not working, I get a car every couple of years, and then I try something else. But the car I got now, I'm going to keep for a while.
2: Mm-hmm. Okay, good deal. Yeah. What are you driving now? What do you have?
4: I have a car from Deutschland.
2: Okay, cool.
0: Deutschland, über alles.
4: Deutschland, yeah. I've had four different models from Deutschland.
0: Cars are huge over there. They ship them right over.
4: You know, my buddy was telling me about cars from Germany.
0: What?
4: He was stationed over there. He was saying, like, the regular car that people drive is a BMW, but the hotshots that have money drive a Benz.
3: Oh.
2: Ooh.
4: I didn't realize that.
0: Yeah.
4: Yeah, he says like everybody has a BMW, but the Benz is like the

0: elite car. They are quite a bit more expensive than BMWs anyway.
1: And you also see a lot of small cars, too. And you go on the Autobahn, and you want to be able to take off.
2: Yeah, the European car called the Smart. It's a little, almost half of a shoebox.
3: Oh, yeah.
2: Wheels.
3: Oh, yeah. Mm-hmm. Knew some people, an elderly couple that had a Smart car, and I'm like, wow. And they used to, like, travel all over the country. And, man, I'd have to, like, drive four blocks and get out and do stretching, you know. And
1: oh, yeah. I mean, there's not a lot of
3: tiny
1: space.
3: Tiny.
1: Right.
3: And they claim that they're safe and everything with airbags. But
1: hey,
3: if you have an 18-wheeler and, no Smart car for me.
1: No Smart car. And we'll be back to take more calls. 330-673-1234. 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
4: From ABC News, I'm Chuck Sievertson. Good morning. There's more of a shooting war between the U.S. and Iran. Iran hit a container ship in the Strait of Hormuz. The U.S. fired missiles at Iran. Iran fired missiles at Jordan, Kuwait, Oman, and Qatar. It could raise gasoline prices again because oil prices have jumped. ABC's Selena Wang.
5: The U.S. blaming Iran for those continued attacks on ships in the Strait. U.S. officials had expected Iran to publicly commit to stop attacking ships in the Strait after weekend negotiations in Oman. But instead, Iran says it opened fire after several ships used unapproved routes and ignored warnings from its Navy. And now declaring it's closing the Strait until the end of American interventions in this region.
4: More Israeli air attacks on Gaza City. At least six Palestinians killed, including a 9-year-old girl. A dozen others were wounded, say Palestinian health officials. The Israeli military says it targeted terrorist infrastructure. Violent storms, flooding from Pennsylvania to Missouri, and extreme heat across much of the nation. In Philadelphia, Mayor Sherelle Parker.
6: We saw utility poles literally split in half like matchsticks.
5: A state of emergency declared in Philadelphia after fast-moving microburst storms tore through the city. Straight-line wind gusts of up to 70 miles per hour, ripping roofs off buildings and downing hundreds of trees, many landing on cars.
7: It was shocking because the car just got paid off.
4: ABC's Hannah Battah. And early estimates suggest more than 2,700 people died in England and Wales during May and June heat waves, say British health officials. South Carolina Senator Lindsey Graham died from a ruptured aorta from heart disease, says preliminary info from the medical examiner. A statement explaining his absence from the Senate, Kentucky's Mitch McConnell says he had a fall. He was in the hospital, now in rehab. You're listening to ABC News.
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4: Oil prices went up as most Asian stock market indexes went down today after U.S. air attacks and Iran retaliated. Brent crude, the international standard, rose to over $77 a barrel. The U.S. benchmark crude went up to over $72 a barrel. Affecting tourists, Europe's continuing heat wave. ABC News forecaster Leslie Lopez.
11: Major landmarks like the Eiffel Tower and the Louvre closing early because of scorching temperatures, the mercury reaching 95 degrees. And the Tour de France shortening today's Stage 9.
4: Bills that would temporarily limit the construction of large data centers known as hyperscalers await New York Governor Kathy Hochul's signature.
12: Any data centers that are 20 megawatts and above, which are on a much, much larger scale than anything we've really seen before.
4: State Senator Kirsten Gonzalez co-authored the bill.
12: We cannot afford to have a strained energy grid, and we cannot afford to pay higher energy bills if we did nothing.
4: Never in history has Congress been so old. The average age of the current Senate is 64, half the members over 65. The oldest, Chuck Grassley in Iowa, 92. Average age in the House has soared from under 50 in the early 1980s to 58. Ryan Blaney won the weather-delayed NASCAR Cup Series race at Atlanta early today. He fought off challenges from Bubba Wallace and Christopher Hill, who finished second on the final lap. Rain and lightning delayed the race by over 3 hours. Chuck Sievertson, ABC News.
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16: 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I'm Phil Ferguson, WNIR News. 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If you like it sunny and hot, this is your week. No rain in the forecast through the entire week. A lot of sunshine. We'll start off with 90 for the high today. Tomorrow, 95 with the heat index approaching 100. Wednesday, sunny, 95. And Thursday and Friday, a lot of sunshine and in the 90s. Well, later today, the Rittman Chamber of Commerce hosting a community event to help support the families of the victims who lost their lives. Local food vendors will be sponsoring that event, and all proceeds will go to the victims' families and the canine that was injured. The event is scheduled to run from 11 a.m. to 6 p.m. at Martin Fritz Memorial Park. That is on Industrial Street in Rittman. Hundreds of people, including family members, friends, neighbors, law enforcement officers, gathered Saturday in Rittman to honor the lives of a mother and her daughter, Christy and McKinley McWilliams, killed in last weekend's domestic violence shooting. Visitation and celebration of life was held at the Rittman United Methodist Church. The body of a missing 6-year-old boy pulled from Lake Erie yesterday. Crews first responded to the scene at East 55th Street Marina around 8:45 p.m. Saturday night, where a child was reported to be in the water. Fire department's boat scanned the water several times, deployed several divers. The search for the boy turned into a recovery mission before Metro Parks divers discovered the boy's body Sunday afternoon. It's not known how the child ended up in the water. Stomach bug continues to impact thousands of people across the country, also right here in Summit County, Portage County. So far, more than 1,400 people have been infected by the Cyclospora outbreak. The disease generally is transmitted by eating contaminated produce along with going in the pools, water. Experts recommend washing fruits and vegetables thoroughly and avoid swallowing water when you're swimming. And doctors say if you get it, symptoms can include diarrhea, cramps, bloating, and fatigue. And they say to drink plenty of water. But if symptoms continue for 48 hours, seek medical attention. Great event coming up here soon. Summit Metro Parks hosting a free community shredding event 9 a.m. to noon July 24th at the Goodyear Heights Metro Park main entrance, 2077 Newton Street. Visitors invited to bring paper documents containing confidential information for safe confidential disposal, including old tax returns, bank or credit card statements, medical records, bills, and pay stubs. That's coming up July 24th. Remember, get the local news anytime at WNAIR.com. 809 Sports in a minute.
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16: 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Hey, Guardians ending the All-Star break on a high note. Too bad we don't continue to play because they've been playing some good baseball. They've won four in a row, including that sweep of the Miami Marlins. And the Guardians enter the All-Star break 51-46. And they're tied with the White Sox for first place, Minnesota lurking. Three All-Stars, Parker Messick, Travis Bezanna, and Cade Smith. Akron Rubber Ducks lost at home yesterday to the Chesapeake Bay Sox 7-4. Finale of their six-game series, and the Rubber Ducks have time off. Also, their All-Star break, AA, and that is Monday through Thursday. They will not play again until Friday. Final shots heard, well, at least at Firestone Country Club. And very sad time, really. That's the final pro golf tournament at Firestone. Yesterday, the seniors and Zach Johnson won it. And he played very well. In fact, Johnson, he had a 63 in the third round, 68 in the last round yesterday, won the tournament by six shots, the Calling Company's championship out at Firestone. And the victory makes him eligible now for the Players' Championship next year. And the event moves from Akron to Newport Beach, California next year. Well, knocking down the pins out of Riviera Lanes. I was over there the weekend. What a great event. The PBA 50 Akron Classic out at Riviera Lanes there at the corner of Miller and Market. They're known now as the Bowl, but I've known it as Riviera Lanes all those years that I grew up around there. Qualifying round one yesterday, seven games. The leader, John Janowitz, and he is the man on the senior tour right now. He averaged 242 per game for seven games. Wow. They didn't even have to take a break for a nap or anything. Robert Newman is 19 pins back. Emiliano Monticelli from Barquisimeto, Venezuela, is right there. He's in sixth place. Also, Chris Barnes is eighth. Pete Weber struggled in the first round. He's 31st. And they'll bowl seven more games today, and then they'll make the cut. They have the TV finals, and that will be Tuesday evening once again at the Riv, Riviera Lanes, WNAIR Sports Bowl. Who's going to win the World Cup? I'm getting into the World Cup now. France, Spain, England, Argentina. I'm going with Argentina. We'll see who's going to win it. And right now, folks are saying Argentina. All right. And we'll take a look at the WNIR weather forecast. Get back to your calls in a minute.
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16: All right. So we're all singing it. Sunny and high of 90 for today, 67 the low. How about tomorrow, sunny? And the heat index up to near 100. All right, Wednesday, sunny, 93. We'll be about 90 for Thursday and Friday with a lot of sunshine of the Talk of Akron, WNIR.
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0: 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Now, here's Phil Ferguson, John Lockwood, and Joyce Johnson.
1: And Kim Maxwell.
2: She's here.
16: Another week.
1: One more week? Yeah. I mean, we don't know.
2: We don't know yet.
1: We're just going with the flow.
16: We're all just here day by day.
1: Second by second sometimes.
2: Day by day.
1: Sometimes.
3: Well, Kim does have an email. So
1: yes, she does.
3: This is a good sign.
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3: And it's Kim at WNIR.com. You can drop a line, ask her a question,
2: I'd be happy to answer or mention you on the air, so please feel free to contact me that way. Or you can call in and ask. That works also. So either way,
3: there you go.
2: We're all up for communication. Yeah.
3: 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Yeah.
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3: Yeah, Phil the news easy. Guy. Yeah, so, all right. Speaking of news, Pitbull. You know him, you know, great artist and everything. More than 22,000 showed up at his London concert wearing shiny, bald caps, aviator sunglasses, and fake goatees, kind of looking like Pitbull, setting a Guinness World Record for the largest gathering of bald cap wearers in one place. The bizarre tribute began with fans copying Pitbull's signature look and grew into an 8-month campaign that brought 22,141 lookalikes together for the ultimate Dolly. And if you don't know what Dolly is, Google it, which I had to do, and it's a Pitbull phrase, which means basically good times and everything. So, you know, we're doing, I guess we're doing our Monday morning Dolly here on WNIR.
1: Dolly.
2: Okay, yep. All right. Have you ever been known to be a geek or a nerd?
3: No, no.
2: Well, today is Embrace Your Geekness Day.
3: Oh, okay.
2: And it's a great day to be a geek. Some people view the term with a negative connotation, but I had a person one time tell me that if, you know, geeks rule the world, you know, you've got the glasses and the pocket protector and the, you know, the calculator and all of that. So chances are, if you're a geek, my guess is as you make it through life, you might be a geek in school, but probably as time goes on, your geekness will pay off.
16: And
2: so,
16: no doubt.
3: If it weren't for the geeks, our internet would be not like it is today. It would be not as great. In fact, we wouldn't even have an internet if not for the geeks.
1: Probably do all our surgeries, too.
3: Huh? Yeah, yeah, right? There you go.
1: Prescribe our medicine. There you go. I think it pays off to be a geek.
2: Yeah. I think it does.
16: I mean, no doubt about it.
2: I mean, you know.
3: Mm. Great song.
1: I mean, why
3: song.
1: Wouldn't you?
3: Great
1: yeah.
3: song,
1: Seals
3: too.
1: And Crofts. So I wish we had a summer breeze this week. I'm not sure we're going to get that
3: could
1: or not.
3: Could use it. Yep. Yep.
1: An Atlanta area amusement park famous for operating America's largest zero-G stall roller coaster. It's going to close for good August 2nd, ending its run in Fayetteville, which, why is it closing? Begs for an answer. We don't know.
3: Yeah.
1: A lavender farm in Kent, England had to add Wi-Fi boosters across its fields to handle the crowds of influencers that are flocking there for the perfect purple photo.
3: Mm.
1: I have seen that the beauty, and of course in France they have it too, the lavender fields. It's beautiful, but I guess everybody wants to go there for a photo.
3: Yeah, well.
1: Mm. I know. In a 10-year rescue dog, Tsunami is the name, saved 25 people from the rubble of Venezuela's recent earthquakes in its final mission before retirement. The dogs retired, too. He was one of 137 search and rescue dogs deployed from more than 20 countries to help locate survivors.
3: Tsunami.
5: All right.
1: That's the dog's name. You're
3: great.
1: I like it. Yeah, you're not going to mess with a dog named Tsunami.
3: No, no.
1: It is Mentions Monday
5: dog named
1: today.
5: Sue, that'll be a short name.
1: Sue.
5: Yeah, right? Don't call me Sue.
1: Tsunami.
3: That's right.
1: On this Mentions Monday, do the 50 Burger Challenge. One menu, one epic challenge, only at Mentions Brothers in Green. Every time you try a new burger, you get your card stamped.
5: Oh, nice.
1: Cross off all 50. You'll earn rewards, bragging rights, and the title of Burger Legend, complete
2: burger
1: with prizes.
2: Legend.
1: I know. Can you imagine? Complete with prizes like Mench's cash, a T-shirt, a mug, and their signature spice pack. No better night to start than Wednesday when every burger, $3 off.
5: Nice. Let's
3: see, and if you do one burger a day, you get to 50
1: you can
3: in
1: do it.
3: Like 1 month and what, 19 days?
1: Yeah. Good morning. Hey, thanks for holding. Hello.
5: Hello.
2: Good morning.
6: Cheesecake guy here.
1: Hey,
5: Cheesecake
1: guy.
5: What up?
1: How you doing, man?
3: How are you today?
6: Pretty good. You
2: show us some cheesecake.
6: About.
3: Yeah, we're doing great.
5: We love
3: doing those. Great.
6: Hey, you know, we save lilacs every year.
1: Oh,
6: we use them for soups and tea.
2: Oh, because we were talking about marigolds.
3: Okay.
2: Okay.
1: Would you eat a marigold, though? Or a dandelion?
6: You know, every mint we have around our house is lilacs, but I've heard of lavender, but I've never tried it.
1: Yeah.
3: Mm-hmm.
6: I just don't know if I have the guts to try it. It just the smell is so overwhelming. We have we have one in our backyard, a small one, and it's just so potent. It keeps it keeps all the pests away.
3: Okay.
6: I mean, we have no problem with cats or mice or anything. In fact, we have no insects in our front yard with all the lilacs and mint.
1: Oh.
6: Really bad about it, lilacs only bloom about 4 weeks out of the year, so we have to harvest them right away. And we vacuum seal them all. We get like 20 bags a year.
1: Yeah.
3: Okay.
6: We live in all winter, all summer, that lilac.
3: Hmm.
6: I mean.
1: Well, and lavender is a very popular essential oil. It's very soothing. So maybe you don't want to eat it, but you could use the smell if you like it.
6: Yeah, I know. The smell is good. It's just the bush we have in the backyard.
1: Too
6: so strong.
1: Yeah.
6: It grows all the way up front.
3: Yeah, and maybe too much of a good thing, you know.
6: Yeah, too much of a good thing.
3: In like moderation.
6: Too much of anything.
3: Yep.
6: Like when I drink, I only have one shot. That's it.
1: Oh. Yeah.
5: All right.
1: Uh-huh. You got to keep yourself, keep a limit on it, you know.
6: Yeah. One good pop a week. That's all I have.
3: Okay.
1: That's right. Now, have you ever experienced severe turbulence on a flight? Yes.
6: Yeah, the last time I flew was 75, so I'm...
5: That's...
1: Okay, you're not a big flyer, then. You're not into that. Do you not like to fly?
6: Well, it was in school, we had a teacher that took us up in a Piper Cub. He stole it out for every pupil to teach him how to fly. I said, you can stall this out. I'm going to, have to land it because I am no way.
5: I'd be a little nervous.
6: And that's the last time I was in a plane.
3: Did they have enough barf bags available just in case?
5: Yeah, I would be.
6: No, he had a few of them, but the thing is, I told him, I ain't going up again.
3: Okay.
6: You're going to fail the class. I said, that's fine. I'll take accounting. I don't care.
5: I know that's way back when, but I'm kind of amazed that they were able to do that.
3: Wow. Right? Yeah, that's great. I mean, man.
6: Well, he's professional. He was our...
5: I mean, nowadays, kids can't run on the playground.
3: Right.
6: Well, that's sad, you know.
5: You got to walk. No monkey bars.
3: Yeah.
2: Walk briskly.
5: No slides. You could hurt yourself.
3: Monkey bars.
5: No teeter totter. What?
6: I miss the days of steel slides. I mean,
5: oh, yeah. 95 degrees. Rip a layer off your skin. It's
3: pretty bad. Yeah. Don't want to be doing that today.
5: I can still hear the screech going down there.
3: Yep.
5: And teeter totter, there was always somebody that got on and they would jump off.
3: Yeah.
5: And my skinny butt would hit that ground, man.
6: We were at the park and we saw a bunch of kids on the plastic slides, and their mom's, oh, my poor little baby. I just started laughing. That's classic.
5: I mean, now you can't even have the swing set. I always liked the swing set that the one end would go up in the air.
2: Oh, yeah. Yes.
5: That made it, you know.
3: Yeah.
5: And you always tried to go around, over. Whatever,
3: yeah, yeah. You swing high enough, you know.
5: We lived on the edge back then, man. We didn't wear helmets either while we were on the sliding board.
3: That's right. Those were the days.
5: Yeah.
6: That's where one company made a lot of money back in the 60s and 70s, the Band-Aid company.
3: Oh, yeah.
1: Yeah. I sure did.
5: Yeah, well, then we had Mercurochrome.
3: Yeah.
5: That stung.
6: Yeah. Well, they still have that.
5: Oh, they do? They still have it? Okay.
6: I bought Molly on Amazon a while back, and it took about a week to get it, but I got to have that in the house.
5: Yeah, okay. All right.
1: No, isn't that, I mean, I think it had an unusual odor, too.
2: Yeah, and it's red, isn't it?
1: Yeah.
2: Okay, has that red tint.
5: It was red,
2: It looks like it doesn't smell good.
1: Yeah, like volcanic.
3: Yeah, it was kind of weird, you know. But I'd rather use Mercurochrome than my Big Fat Greek Wedding, they had Windex. Windex would cure everything. I wouldn't spray Windex on like an open cut or anything.
6: My grandma used to use Vicks. She said, swallow this Vicks, it'll help you.
1: Vicks.
3: Vicks.
5: Vicks, my mom put that on me all the time.
3: The VapoRub,
5: Then she'd put a little dab on my nose.
3: Yep.
5: And then she would put something around my neck to hold it in there. Vicks, my dad, what he had was, and I think it's illegal now, but he had an actual Vicks inhaler that you stuck up your nose would inhale. Do you remember those?
2: They still make those.
1: They do.
5: I thought they would be dangerous.
2: They might not be as potent as they used to be. But you can still do those.
5: My dad had problems breathing, so he always carried it with him, and he'd pull it out of his pocket all the time.
3: Mm-hmm.
6: And my wife says that it killed my grandma. I said my grandma was 100. It didn't kill her.
2: Wow.
5: He said, what killed her?
6: My wife said the Vicks killed her.
5: Oh, the Vicks. Okay, all right.
6: I said she was 100. She was.
1: She lived a good life.
3: Yeah, absolutely. Yeah.
1: She fell off a ladder?
6: She did snuff, too. She loves her.
5: But she was 100?
6: Yeah. She was 3 weeks from being 100. And what killed her wasn't the fall. It was the surgery. She never went to the doctor.
5: Wow.
6: Ever. Yep.
1: No way.
6: Yeah.
5: Yeah.
6: Kind of made me mad when she died. Right. She took and shaved her mustache. It was sad because she was German.
5: She proud of that mustache?
1: Yeah.
6: Oh yeah, she was like 4'2", and she scared the heck out.
5: Yeah, I know. Really? She probably.
3: Yep.
2: Little people can be scary.
3: Yeah, a little dynamo there.
5: Couch
3: will
5: be upset.
2: Yeah.
6: I loved her, man. When she called your name, you ran.
3: Yeah. That's right.
1: All right. Would you rather vacation in the busiest European city or the most remote tropical island? What say you?
6: Island. I can't stand relative.
5: Yeah. Oh, you would be on that remote island. All right.
3: I'm with you on that. You know, be me and Missy.
1: Oh.
3: And as long as I had bacon, strawberries.
1: Yeah.
3: And a can of squirt.
5: You're okay?
1: It's not guaranteed.
2: There you go.
6: You may have to buy your own pig to raise that.
1: Right.
3: Yeah, well.
2: Oh, like Lord of the Flies, you know.
1: Yeah. Oh, very Lord of the Flies. Yes.
3: Lord of the bacon. Lord of the bacon.
1: Now,
5: gotta have bacon.
1: One in four people say this is their favorite smell when they're outdoors. What do you think it is? It's not fresh cut grass. It's not fresh rain. What do you think it might be?
6: Fresh baked goods.
3: Fresh baked goods.
2: Outside.
3: Oh, love the homemade baked goods stuff. Outside, there you go.
1: No, it's not baked goods.
3: You know.
1: Inside, that might be it.
3: Yeah, I mean, you know, it could be somebody sitting like a, you know, fresh baked apple pie on a window, and then it kind of...
5: Tell you what, I used to sit at the red light at Schwabel's there in Cuyahoga Falls, which I...
6: 50 at one time, because every time I drove by a bakery, I stopped.
5: Well, do you ever smell like Schwabel's, the bakery there in Cuyahoga Falls?
3: There you go.
2: When I was at Akron U, and probably Couch will remember this too, I mean, you used to just smell the bread all over the campus.
3: Absolutely, absolutely. Nice. Yeah, and they have a bakery in Youngstown too.
5: Yeah, that's right.
3: And there is word, fingers crossed, that they might not be done.
5: Yeah.
3: So
5: somebody's trying to buy them out.
3: Or some kind of union thing that, you know,
5: I think Orlando Bread was trying, but I think that fell through. So.
3: Yeah.
6: Can you hear a funny story?
5: Go ahead. We want to laugh.
6: My wife went out to the local outlet. Schwabel's, and we bought 2 dozen raisin bread because we were afraid they're going to run out.
3: Yep. The last thing I bought at the Giant Eagle was an 8-pack of Schwabel's hamburger buns, you know, because I'll use them for, lunch sandwiches, lunch meat and everything. And it might not be the end, so fingers crossed on that.
6: Yep. I hope you got enough raisin bread for at least a few weeks.
5: I love raisin bread, man. It's delicious. I love it. All right.
1: Toast I don't know why we never have raisin bread. I used to eat it all the way here, some cinnamon bread. Or now I got to get back in that
5: habit.
1: I like
5: it, but I just never buy it.
2: It's got to be toasted.
1: Yes. Finding Nemo, Nemo is taken to a dentist's office in which country? England, Australia, New England, or malaria?
6: Australia.
1: That is correct. Yeah. Correct. You want to win today, Cheesecake Guy.
6: Oh, wow.
5: You're a winner.
3: Yeah, you got it, mate. Yep.
1: Have you been to Menchie's?
6: I'm at the 18 challenge, number 18.
1: Oh, no kidding. You're doing the challenge.
5: Way to go, man.
1: So proud of you.
2: So when you get to the 50 burger challenge, we want you to call in and send us pictures of you with your t-shirt,
1: with your shirt.
2: And your mug, and all your good stuff.
1: So you're doing the challenge.
6: I can't just eat one. That's the problem.
1: No, it's not a problem.
6: It's if I was a doper and ate cheeseburgers, that was my
1: that's your addiction.
6: Oh my God! So, especially when they put triple cheese on it.
1: You're up to 18.
6: Yeah.
1: Oh my gosh.
3: That's fantastic.
1: That is very fantastic.
6: I've only been there 9 times.
1: Yeah. But you know what? You go there with an appetite, right? And you're doing the burger challenge.
6: Normal for me.
1: Yeah.
5: Yeah. Tell you what, delicious.
1: May I ask what burgers you had so far? Do you remember?
6: All Swiss burgers.
1: Okay.
3: Nice.
5: Well, I do like
6: Swiss.
5: They
6: have
5: Swiss
6: to be.
5: Burgers.
3: Yeah.
6: There used to be restaurants that used to serve us all the time. Nobody does it anymore.
3: All right.
6: That's the only place. There's only one other place besides them, and they're really bad. At least those burgers are delicious. I mean,
5: are you talking about just like Swiss cheese on a burger?
6: No, Swiss mushroom.
5: Oh,
6: it's got to be a Swiss mushroom burger. It's got. There is a fast food place that was around that don't do it anymore.
2: Right.
6: And I tell you, I miss them, and the new ones are terrible. So I just go.
5: Okay.
6: I have to drive not 10 miles just to get my Menchie's, but I don't care.
1: It doesn't matter. No. It's worth it.
5: You're a winner.
3: That's right.
1: You're a winner. And Cheesecake Guy, you call again.
5: Thanks a lot, man.
1: Chatting with you.
6: Oh, thank you. Have a good one.
5: Have a piece of cheesecake on us every single day. Cheesecake.
3: All right. Let's take another call.
5: All right.
3: Shall we?
5: Talk to people.
1: Good morning. Hello.
2: Good morning.
7: Hey, good morning.
5: Mr. Math. What up?
1: Hi, Mr. Math.
3: How are you today?
7: Good morning. Hey, we survived the weekend.
3: All right. There you go.
1: That's a good thing.
7: Yeah.
1: Was it a good weekend or not so much? Maybe hectic?
7: It was delightfully boring.
1: Oh,
3: delightfully
1: good.
3: Boring. I like that.
1: Nothing wrong with that.
7: No major emergencies here.
3: Mm-hmm. Good
2: That's
3: deal.
2: A good thing.
7: Yeah.
1: Now, would you rather vacation in the busiest European city or most remote tropical island?
7: Oh, great. If you go to a remote tropical island, you're just asking for trouble.
1: Oh, okay.
7: I'm addicted. Yeah. I'm addicted to both my phone and air conditioning.
2: Okay.
1: Well, yeah, I can see that.
7: Definitely. Yeah. And I've been in Paris before.
1: Yeah. Well, I see.
7: Yeah.
1: And, you know, Paris is a little pricey. Mm-hmm. I gotta say, for those that have been there,
7: it depends. I mean, I went there a couple times for some conferences.
1: Okay,
7: they reserved some hotels that were rather very cheap.
1: Oh, okay. Well, that's good.
7: Yeah, but that was like 25 years ago.
1: Sure. So. Yeah. How about turbulence on a flight? Have you had to deal with that?
7: A few times. Yeah. A few times. Yeah.
1: Scary.
7: I think we were flying from Cleveland to Boston, and the plane just sort of like, I'm not sure it was turbulence, but we dropped.
5: So
7: we
5: dropped
7: 100 feet.
5: That'll get you.
7: I didn't really think too much of it, but, you know.
5: Especially if you're not buckled up.
7: My mom and my sister, yeah.
2: Or if you're asleep. And
5: it hits the ceiling.
7: That'll
5: wake you up.
7: I've been fortunate. About that.
1: Do they wake you up to eat? Like sometimes I want to sleep, but I'm afraid I'll miss the free peanuts or something.
3: Yeah, right.
2: Right.
1: Yeah. I don't know if they do
7: I'm
1: or not.
7: Sure. I don't think the only time that ever came up was when I was on a very long flight back from Singapore.
1: Mm. Oh, wow.
7: Yeah. And I think they do wake you up.
1: Mm-hmm. A long flight, you'd hope.
7: Because it's like, yeah, I mean, the meal, in those international flights, the food is pretty good.
5: Yep.
1: Yes. Mm-hmm.
7: They
1: should always give people food on flights.
5: I agree. I mean, now it's nothing. But, and then they charge you for like a soda pop or something.
7: Joyce, what was the What was the longest flight that you were ever on?
1: Europe.
7: In terms of hours.
1: Oh, gosh. You know, I don't remember how many hours, but I tell you what, I had it down to when, especially flying into London, I knew that when we got there, we had to hit the ground running, especially when I was there kind of on business with the school. So my friend David and I were there on this flight, and I'm like, you know what, I'm going to do a Dramamine and sleep. And he and I were the only ones that slept, because when you get there, it's daytime. Mm-hmm. So it was a long flight. But with that said, we were able to sleep.
5: Yeah.
1: Because, I mean, if we didn't, it would have been a really long day in London.
5: I flew one to Japan, and that was a long flight, mm-hmm. but it was a double-decker, which is kind of cool.
1: Oh. Yeah.
5: And they actually gave you good food on that flight, which, of course, you're on the plane a long time.
2: Yeah, a lot of those tours, you hit the – I mean, you start your tour when you land in the airport, and you're not sleeping till the next day.
3: No.
1: Well,
7: that's why I'm never going on a tour.
1: Oh, well, we were meeting with different public relations agencies when we were there, and it was already booked in advance. But some people were like, oh, my gosh, I feel like I've been up forever, because they were literally, making that time change is really hard. So you just got to try to sleep.
7: That flight to Singapore, I swear, it was like a 23-hour flight.
1: Oh, wow.
7: We stopped in Germany for like a one-hour break. But it was 23 hours. Then we get in Singapore, and it's 7 a.m.
2: Wow.
5: So it's long.
7: We had a whole day in front of us. And I swear, that was the only time I ever went to bed at 6 p.m.
1: Yes.
5: Kathy was on a flight to Europe or whatever, but she went first class the whole way. And they had sleeping pods.
2: Yes.
5: Where they and talk about nice on a flight.
2: It's
5: your own little cubicle, own little bed and everything, and you just could go to sleep, no problems. But not for me. It's usually in coach. When I used to fly all the time. And I used to fly
1: than couch.
5: They always put me in the row behind the smoking.
1: Oh.
5: And I can still picture when we went up in the air in the flight, and when they said, put the light on where you could smoke, man alive, it looked like, the finale at Blossom Music Center with all the people flicking their
1: ashes. And yes. Oh,
5: but
1: that's
5: man, that was terrible. Getting off the flight every time and just smelled like, talk about offensive smells. Mm-hmm. We're talking about that. And a Mercer guy just texted me and goes, Phil, that manure is not always an offensive smell. And I said, okay, thanks for that.
3: Yeah.
1: My dog loved the smell of manure.
5: Manure?
1: Yeah.
5: Okay.
3: Really?
1: Loved it. Mulch. He loved mulch.
5: Mulch. Yeah. I like mulch.
1: Oh, my gosh.
3: Yeah.
5: Just, I like gasoline, like the smell of gas.
3: Yeah, that's right. Yeah, when you're filling up the service station, like you get the nice little whiff. Just don't confuse mulch with manure.
1: No.
3: Okay.
5: Right.
3: All right.
5: Thank you.
1: But they love it.
3: Not a safe thing.
7: I love the smell of gasoline.
5: Yeah.
3: Yeah.
1: Oh.
3: Good stuff.
1: Would that be your guess? Favorite smell?
2: Nowadays.
7: No. My guess. Here's my guess.
1: What's your guess for favorite smell outdoors?
7: Because I'm assuming that the answer is not going to be this one, but I would say if this is a human generated smell, barbecue.
3: A little barbecue.
1: All right. Is it barbecue?
3: Great time of year for it, but
1: that's not it. But hey, you call again. We're going to take a break for news. Right. Thanks for calling.
7: All right, bye-bye.
1: He's a mean sloppy Joe.
5: There he goes.
1: He set it for him.
5: 8:37, the news being brought to you by our good friends at
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5: 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A lot of sunshine for the entire week. Sunny, the high 90 for today. We'll get up to a 95 tomorrow. U.S. military launched several waves of strikes on Iran over Tehran's attack on a container ship in the Strait of Hormuz that set it ablaze and left a crew member missing earlier in the weekend. Iran responded with attacks on Gulf Arab states, including Oman, the nation on the other side of the strait that Tehran has pressed to collaborate in managing shipping traffic. The U.S. military said late last night it seeks to degrade Iran's ability to attack commercial ships freely transiting the strait. Iranian state media acknowledged Monday the latest strikes, describing explosions in several locations.
16: Five family members killed in a shooting happened in Illinois. In a press conference last night, Illinois State Police said the shooting took place at three separate locations. Seven people shot, five died, the other two in critical condition. All the victims are related. Two teenagers, ages 15 and 16, in custody. Both suspects are related, and one of the suspects is related to one of those killed. A man seriously injured Friday evening after being thrown 8 feet in the air by an angry bull bison at Yellowstone National Park. Mike McLeod, a professional photographer, said the incident happened at the Bridge Bay Campground south of Fishing Bridge. McLeod said the man was walking with his grandson when the agitated bison made them the targets of its aggression. Gas prices going up and away. Drivers in Akron now paying an average of $3.85 per gallon. Prices went up 41 cents a gallon over the last week. That according to new data released just moments ago by Gas Buddy. Cleveland's average now listed at $3.88 a gallon, up 35 cents from a week ago. Springfield Township Police asking for the public's help, asking you to look at some photos they've posted. In a recent theft at a Wingstop, police say four suspects took mobile orders from Wingstop on Wednesday, and that was between 6:20 and 6:35. So they posted some photos. Ask you to look at those photos, and if you have any information, you are encouraged to call Springfield Township Police. Here's the number, 330-733-1061. Nobody hurt. Remember, get the local news anytime at WNAR.com. Sports in a minute.
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16: 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Been out to my house one time. That's it. Got rid of all the pests. My ex-wife. Kidding on that one. Did that come out? I'm just joking. She's a lovely lady. And she is. Great. So the kids? Yes, okay. I'll get some texts on that one. Joey Cantillo struck out 9 over 5 innings of one-run ball. Brian Rocchio homered. I'll tell you what, Brian Rocchio should be an all-star. It's too bad. He's having a great year for the Guardians. He drove in a couple of runs. Another home run off the bat of Chase DeLauder. Final score of 5-2. 5-2, but the Guardians end the first half. Well, a little over first half, but riding a 4-game winning streak as they swept Miami yesterday, all 3 games, and the Guardians and White Sox tied for first place in the division. We have 3 All-Stars that will be participating, hopefully, in the All-Star game tomorrow night. Parker Messick, Travis Bezanek, Cade Smith. The Home Run Derby is tonight. Rubber Ducks will also be off. They have off today through Thursday for the midseason All-Star break. Rubber Ducks lost at home to the Chesapeake Bay Sox, 7-4, the finale of their 6-game series, but they have pretty much the whole week off. Zach Johnson won the final event out at Firestone yesterday, the PGA Tour Champions Tournament, Firestone Country Club, and he won $525,000 for the win. A group led by San Francisco 49ers limited partner Vinod Khosla has agreed to purchase the Seattle Seahawks. Terms of the deal were not disclosed, but multiple sources are saying that the selling price to purchase the Seattle Seahawks, who won the Super Bowl over New England, the purchase price, $9.612 billion. The former owners, Microsoft
5: co-founder Paul Allen, he owned the team. He had purchased that for millions of dollars. How about that? And then he sold it for $9.612 billion. FIFA president Gianni Infantino confirmed that FIFA now discussing expanding the Men's World Cup further to 64 teams after this tournament is over, saying every nation should have the chance to dream of playing at college football at soccer's biggest event. I agree with that. And top ranked, I was watching it yesterday, Jannik Sinner beat Alexander Zverev 6-7, 7-6, 6-3, 6-4 for his second consecutive Wimbledon, no T, in their Wimbledon title. Check out our sports poll. We'll check out weather in a minute.
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5: All righty. Thank you, Couch. Couch will be up a little after 10 o'clock. The weather forecast today, sunny and 90. A lot of hot air after 10. Mostly clear tonight, the low 67. Tomorrow, sunny and, hey, get up to about 100. The heat index of the Talk of Akron, WNIR.
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13: 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Now, here's Phil Ferguson, John Lockwood, and Joyce Johnson.
1: Good morning, everyone.
3: Yes, indeed. Yes. It's a Monday, a brand new week and everything. I had a little update on something. I didn't want to get real serious with it, but I think this should be brought to people's attention. You know those little squishy toys, you know, that they have and everything? Well, my good friend Rose with Class of 78, Niles McKinley, she posted something that they're posting to warn others. The girls left a squishy in the car, and it busted due to the heat.
2: Gosh. I heard that.
3: Yeah, and it burnt the girl's leg. She's okay, but, that's another thing, just like people and pets and Phil Ferguson, you can't leave in the car with the windows up and the heat going on and everything. But, no, in all seriousness, you got to be careful. Keep them out of the car because she's okay. There's nothing toxic in it, but what was on her skin was like melted taffy. Ooh. And her shorts had to be cut off, and, you know, they were able to get it, and she has no, like, damage or scars or anything, but just a nasty thing, especially with this week being, you know, oppressively hot and humid.
5: We were talking about those items because I think it was 10 that brought it up about the kids and grandkids getting... And it's called what?
3: They're squishies, yeah.
5: Right. Yep.
3: Yeah.
5: And she said how popular they are, and I was thinking because Scarlett's birthday's coming up to get one, but you know, they might leave it in the car, right?
3: Yeah.
5: And we're getting to 100.
3: Yep. Yeah, so. And it burns, and I don't know if this is true or not, but they're saying that some of the squishies have toxic chemicals in them.
5: That's okay. Well, thank you for that.
3: These fortunately did not, but just, you know, a little public service announcement, just kind of a heads up. But, hey, go out and enjoy the weather and just, you know.
5: May have to not give her that beanie baby.
3: Yeah, well, take the precautions. Take the precautions. Keep it for yourself, Phil. All right?
5: I like squishy things.
3: Yeah, there we go.
2: Okay, well, let's see. How many of our roller coaster enthusiasts are out there? The Six Flags Over Texas is open. Tormenta Rampaging Run.
3: Ooh.
2: The world's first Giga Dive coaster.
3: Giga
2: and
3: Dive?
2: A Giga Dive coaster is defined as one that pauses riders at the edge of an almost vertical drop of at least 300 feet.
3: Wow.
2: Too high for me.
3: Yeah.
2: This Tormenta coaster slowly lifts riders to the top of its 309-feet precipice, about the height of the Statue of Liberty, which I have climbed, and that was very, very high.
3: Yeah.
2: All right. And then it leaves them hanging face first over the edge for three suspenseful seconds.
1: Oh, there you go.
3: No thanks.
2: Before a 285-foot plunge. No, I will not be riding.
3: Well, I'll be an observer, not a participant. Thank you.
2: I don't even know if I would want to observe, but yeah, no thank you. But for some of our enthusiasts out there, or our daredevils, there's something you might want to journey to Texas for.
1: Well, and some people love coasters. I know a lot of people that go around the country.
3: Yeah.
1: Going to coasters. There's even a coaster magazine, which they have, which, hey, why not?
2: Yep.
1: Canada's only watchmaking school, founded after World War II to help veterans learn a new trade, has been ticking for 80 years from the third floor of an elementary school, and it is now training watchmakers. Recruited by Rolex itself, because that is a skill. That's something that a lot of people are not. They're just not learning how to fix watches anymore.
3: Yeah, hey.
1: People wear watches.
3: Watch
1: anymore.
3: Repair. You got it. You got it.
1: But if you do, and if you can fix a watch, you'll get, you know, I'm sure you'll get some customers. Bystanders in Australia lifted a 3,300-pound car off a father of two who was pinned and unable to breathe after a crash.
3: Wow.
1: Later reunited with the men who saved his life. He thanked them with certified legend t-shirts. Hey.
3: Nice.
1: Give him a t-shirt. Speaking of t-shirts,
3: really
1: that's one of the
3: okay
1: things.
3: Glad he's okay, too. Yeah.
1: Oh, I know. Oh, my gosh. It's a scary thing. You could do the 50 Burger Challenge and you'll get a t-shirt, bragging rights, the title of burger legend, plus prizes like Mench's Cash, a mug, the signature spice pack, and there is no better night to start than on Wednesday when every burger is $3 off.
3: Let's go.
5: Let's go to the phone.
2: Uh-oh.
1: Okay. Oh, great. Good morning. Hello. Good morning.
5: Hello.
14: Hi.
5: Oh, is this Riot? I it's your birthday soon.
1: Yeah.
14: Yeah, tomorrow.
5: Tomorrow.
1: You know, I actually wrote it down so I would not forget.
2: I was thinking about it over the weekend.
1: And you're
2: going to
1: be 12.
2: Fact. Yep.
3: So how you doing, buddy? Have a good weekend.
14: Yeah, I went to Cedar Point Water Park yesterday.
3: Oh, the water park.
5: I tell you what, yes,
3: it's a great day for it yesterday.
5: I know.
3: Oh, yeah.
5: I would go all week.
1: I'm going to ask you some Disney trivia here.
5: Oh.
1: In which city is the Disney movie Ratatouille based? Paris, Rome, Dublin, or Bedrock?
14: Paris.
1: Yes! That is correct, Wyatt!
5: Very good!
1: All right, how about this one? In Disney's Frozen, what is the name of the kingdom where Elsa and Anna live? Is it Paprika? Is it Kayak? Is it Arendelle or Animal?
14: Arendelle.
2: Yay.
1: That is correct.
5: 2 for 2.
1: Ding, ding.
2: Okay.
1: You watch your Disney movies.
3: Yeah.
5: Very good.
2: Do you have a favorite Disney movie that you watch a lot?
14: Cars. Lightning McQueen, definitely.
2: Okay,
1: Cars.
3: Yeah.
1: Nice.
2: That's a good one.
3: Yeah, I love the one where Steve McQueen is one of the cars.
5: Yes.
3: Yeah.
5: Yes.
3: And he's like an old Paul Hudson, Newman. I think, or something. And they just, you know, everyone was kind of fitting for the part. And of course, you know, I love Larry the Cable Guy's Mater, the pickup truck. Tow Mater. Great stuff.
5: All right.
2: Yep.
3: Yeah. So you went to the water park. So did you go with some friends, or did the parents take you? Or, you know, what was the deal?
14: I went with some friends and my mom.
3: Okay.
2: Very nice.
3: And did your mom participate, or did she just kind of like watch and observe?
15: She went on some of the slides. Yeah.
3: Okay, good.
5: I would too.
3: Like I said, yesterday was a perfect day for it, and you know, I would certainly be on
5: there.
3: Very
5: good.
2: Are you
5: good
2: getting ready for your birthday? Big day tomorrow.
15: I know, yeah.
2: Okay.
5: Big day.
1: Do they have a party for you, or is it just family, or maybe cake? And I mean, what do you usually do on your birthday?
15: On my birthday, I usually, because my mom works, I usually go hang out with my dad.
1: And okay.
5: Okay.
15: Go-karting.
5: Oh, I love go-karting.
3: There you go. Good stuff.
5: Do you get to pick out your dinner, where you want to go, or at home, like spaghetti?
15: Yeah.
3: Yeah.
5: What are you going to have?
15: Probably we're
2: going to
15: go to pizza place.
2: Pizza place.
3: There you go.
2: Right.
1: What do you like on your pizza?
3: Perfect.
2: What's wrong with pizza?
15: Onions and sausage.
2: Good one.
3: Sausage. Wow.

0: money to save up for. Okay.
1: I do have to say that I watched an episode of World News Tonight where this young boy wanted to go to the World Cup game. And he, his mom said, that's fine, but you got to save up for it. And he saved, he earned money by doing chores.
2: Okay.
1: And he made $2 a day, okay? $2 a day.
2: $2 a day.
1: Yep, but he, over all the time, he had enough to not only take himself to a World Cup game, but also his mom.
3: How
1: and that's
3: sweet.
1: What he did.
2: About that.
1: And, you know, she said, it's good to kind of earn your own money for something you want. So yes. We hope that you get some money towards, towards that $1,000, man.
2: Yeah.
1: So good
2: yeah.
1: luck.
2: More power to you, man.
1: Yeah. And do some chores around the house. You might be able to get some extra cash.
2: There you go.
0: I will.
1: Well, let me ask you a question. We always talk about the great chore. What is the worst chore for you? What do not you don't like to do at all?
0: Laundry.
1: You're doing laundry at the age of 12?
2: Oh, wow.
1: All right.
4: Do you have pets? Like, do you have a dog that you walk?
0: Yeah, I have a dog.
1: Okay.
2: What's your dog's name?
0: Voodoo.
2: Lulu.
1: Was it Lulu or Voodoo?
3: Yeah.
0: Voodoo.
2: Voodoo. I got you.
4: No one's going to mess
3: Beware
4: with that.
1: I bet you voodoo does poo-poo. That's kind of like juvenile talk there.
2: The poo-poo that you do so
1: that's
2: well.
1: That's a chore you don't want to do is pick up after voodoo.
4: No. As much as we love dogs, no one seems to love dogs.
2: So what kind of dog is voodoo?
0: Australian Shepherd.
1: Okay.
2: Okay. All right, now you're talking.
1: I tell you what, very good.
2: Name matches the breed for sure. Good stuff.
4: Well, we know you're going to call tomorrow, but that's the you should because it's your birthday.
1: Yeah, we want to sing happy birthday
3: sing to you
1: tomorrow.
3: So
2: that's
3: call
2: right.
3: Tomorrow.
4: We're going to do that for you. Okay?
1: We always love hearing from you.
0: I might like wake up at 10 tomorrow, so I might not be able
4: to. You wake up at 10? What?
3: Why so late?
4: You're not going to do that to us, are you?
1: Well, the next time you call, we're going to say happy birthday.
3: We will do that.
2: Yeah, and we'll let you sleep in if you need to. Okay?
1: Yeah, sure.
2: It's your birthday. Hey.
1: It's your
4: sleep
1: birthday.
4: Sleep until 10. Oh, my gosh. Yeah, call us tomorrow,
1: all right.
4: Okay?
3: All right.
4: There he goes.
2: Take care, man.
4: Now, an escaped pet alligator. Gosh, you know, of all the pets you can have, would you really want a pet alligator?
3: No.
4: It's not like you're going to warm up to them.
3: Yeah. You
4: right?
3: can't snuggle with them. Or
4: no.
3: I don't think that's a good pet.
4: It's
2: no.
4: like
2: no.
4: a snake. You're not going to be snuggling up.
2: No.
4: Like they're going to turn on you. Mm. Well, this is... alligators escape. How do they escape? I mean, what kind of enclosure are they in where they're always escaping? So finally, this alligator was captured after spending a month on the loose. It was in northern Indiana.
2: Huh.
4: Okay?
2: Okay.
4: Ending a search that was considerably more Florida than Midwest because they are not native. And who knows, they can go into the rivers. People that free their pets into a river,
2: mm-hmm.
4: oh, don't do that.
2: No.
4: Don't do that. Now, an Idaho man completed a marathon while wearing 125 T-shirts, earning a Guinness World Record and proving that sometimes the hardest part of running is getting dressed.
2: Or undressed,
4: because how do you wear 125 T-shirts?
2: God.
3: And run.
4: Yeah. And wouldn't that be good advertisement?
2: Think of the perspiration.
4: Think of it. You need a little axe.
1: All right.
4: You need axe for that.
2: Oh, man. You...
4: Definitely.
2: Put some sledgehammer to go with it, too.
4: I know.
1: I wouldn't be running near him.
4: No. Wellness circles have discovered Fibermaxing. What is it, you ask? Suddenly fermented foods back in vogue, though experts warn that the probiotic soda is really just soda.
2: Mm-hmm.
4: You know, you don't have to do anything fancy with that.
2: No, it's just you pay more money for it, probably.
4: You know what?
2: Because they claim it's this thing, you know.
4: If it's got a fancy title,
2: yeah,
4: you're just paying more money.
2: Yeah, whip out the cash, you know. Unbelievable. Unbelievable.
4: And it would appear that the idea of office romance losing its spark. A new 2025 survey found that just 22% of U.S. employees said they had a workplace crush, down sharply from 49% a year earlier. Okay.
2: Wow. What happened?
4: I know. What is happening?
1: Not a good idea, though.
3: Yeah.
2: No.
4: It is not. Because you have that spat.
3: Workplace romances don't work.
1: No.
4: One
1: no.
4: spat, and it really causes some issues.
2: Yeah.
4: Just saying.
2: Yeah.
4: We will be back to take more of your calls. 330-673-1234. You can email us, Joyce at WNIR.com.
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1: 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It reminds me of Doug Adair and Mona
4: Adair.
2: There you go.

0: They were married and on the same set doing news.
1: They got a divorce.
2: From ABC News, I'm Chuck Sievertson. The U.S. and Iran again shooting missiles at each other. Iran had a container ship in the Strait of Hormuz. The U.S. fired missiles at Iran, and then Iran fired missiles at Jordan, Kuwait, Oman, and Qatar. Oil prices have jumped, and so could gasoline. ABC News Chief White House Correspondent Mary Bruce.
3: These fresh attacks are coming amid mixed messages about the Strait of Hormuz. After targeting commercial ships in the critical waterway for days, Iran declaring it's closing the Strait of Hormuz. But President Trump says that's not the case. He insists that it is open.
2: More Israeli air attacks in Gaza City. At least six Palestinians were killed, say Palestinian health officials. The Israeli military says it targeted terrorists. Storms and flooding from the Midwest to the East, says ABC News Chief Meteorologist Ginger Z.
4: Camp Tom Sock in Missouri, deep in Friday's flood zone.
5: One of the cabins, like, you couldn't even see because you could only see, like, the tippy top of the roof.
4: The National Guard sweeping in with Black Hawk helicopters to rescue more than 200 staff and campers.
2: Extreme heat spreading across more of the nation, creating a bigger wildfire danger. ABC's Jim Ryan.
6: The 123-foot-tall ponderosa pine has stood near the town of Beaver, Utah, for centuries. Some experts estimate its age at 350 years. Last week, fire crews discovered that the Cottonwood Fire, which has burned nearly 100,000 acres, also destroyed the old tree. People in Beaver say it's like losing a member of the family.
2: South Carolina Senator Lindsey Graham's sudden death was due to a ruptured aorta from heart disease, says preliminary info from the medical examiner. In a statement explaining his absence from the Senate, Kentucky's Mitch McConnell says he had a fall last month and was in the hospital, now in rehab. McConnell's 84. Dozens of people working at an Ebola treatment center in the Democratic Republic of Congo have gone on strike over unpaid salaries and bonuses. You're listening to ABC News.
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2: A huge fire tore through a beer hall in Bangkok overnight, killing at least 27 people and injuring dozens before firefighters brought the flames under control. The cause under investigation. Typhoon Bavi has weakened to a tropical storm in eastern China, but still expected to bring days of strong winds and heavy rain to parts of the country. Over 2 million people have been evacuated because of the storm, say Chinese media. They're cleaning up in Philadelphia and surrounding counties after violent short thunderstorms called microbursts. A Russian missile attack in the Ukrainian city of Sumy Saturday was caught on security cameras. This at a coffee shop, windows shattering. In the playground, people dropped to the ground. Adults covered kids with their bodies to protect them. Ukrainian officials say at least five people were killed. Sam Neill, the actor from Jurassic Park, who also played Holly Hunter's husband in The Piano, has died. 78. In Omen 3, The Final Conflict, Neill played Damien the Antichrist. He also played Cardinal Thomas Wolsey in The Tudors. In court today, a French teen facing mischief and public nuisance charges in Singapore after posting a video on social media of him in a shopping mall licking a straw from an orange juice vending machine, then putting it back. Some prison time is possible. The vending machine company says it'll upgrade its machines to include individually packaged straws and straw compartments that unlock only after a sale. Chuck Sievertson, ABC News.
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0: 9:06, good morning. 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Sunny today, and the high about 90-67, the low overnight. And then tomorrow, sunny, the high 95. Later today, the Ribbon Chamber of Commerce hosting a community event to help support the families of the victims who lost their lives. Local food vendors will be sponsoring that event. All proceeds will go to the victims' families and the canine injured. The event scheduled to start at 11 a.m. this morning and will go to 6 p.m. tonight at Martin Fritz Memorial Park on Industrial Street, once again in Ripman. In Canton, the man accused of stabbing his girlfriend, then leading police in a wild chase through several communities, faced a judge this morning. 28-year-old Julius Edwards arraigned on several charges, including attempted murder, felonious assault, domestic violence. Investigators say last Tuesday, Edwards allegedly stabbed the woman 15 times. She is now in stable condition. Edwards initially led police on a chase that ended in Stowe after a crash and a shootout with state troopers. He then took off, but later carjacked a minivan on another pursuit that went through a golf course there in Stowe. Edwards booked into the Summit County Jail. Once again, he was in court later about 9 o'clock, just minutes ago, in fact, as I'm getting the update here. His bond has been set at $3 million, and he is due back in court on Wednesday of this week. Well, the American Red Cross declaring an emergency blood shortage as the blood supply fell nearly 25% in June. Blood donors are urgently needed to give now to help ensure patients receive life-saving medical care without delay. The shortage is especially serious for platelets and types O positive and B negative blood. The most important way to help the blood shortage, book an appointment to give blood now by using the blood donor app, visiting redcrossblood.org or calling 1-800-RED-CROSS, 1-800-733-2767. Great news, U.S. Air Force selected Akron as one of only 23 air shows in North America that the will visit coming up soon. The prestigious F-16 demo team, they will perform at the Akron Fulton Airport August 15th and 16th, and that is during the Props and Pistons Festival, a family-oriented air and automotive show. Very cool, and that is coming up August 15th and 16th. Take the family, grandkids. Hey, remember, get the local news anytime at WNAIR.com, 909, weather next.
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0: All righty, back to your calls here in a few minutes. Love to hear from you. 330-673-1234, 1-800-669-4100. Get to that weather forecast in a minute. Hey, if you're cooking out, why not? Love cooking out in the grill. And I love Acme Fresh Market. And in fact, I did not cook it on the grill last night, but I was at home and watching the sports and some news and thought, okay, I was at Acme yesterday, got myself a strip steak. Why not? Man, I tell you what, $12.99 a pound. And I took it out of the fridge, set it out there for about a half hour, room temperature, seasoned the steak there. I like it medium rare. And I tell you what, I have to pat myself on the back. You know, a pat on the back and a kick in the ass, the difference, about 6 inches. So the pat on the back there for me last night, making that steak, that was delicious, man. I'm telling you what, corn on the cob, love corn on the cob. Had that, and I had myself, of course, if you know me over the years, a big, tall glass of cold milk. Love that. And to top it off, because Craven ice cream is $2.50, I bought myself my favorite. I know it's not John's, but that's okay, butter pecan. I like butter pecan. Your favorite again, John? On the
21: strawberry.
0: Oh, that's right, strawberry. Okay, well, they have strawberry.
21: I thought you were going to say Spumoni. I thought, Phil, we can't be friends.
0: And that is $2.50. So, got some butter pecan ice cream. I like the size. I like to look. I like paper. I like to look at things. And looking here, I love fresh peppers, red, yellow, orange peppers, 3 for $3.
21: Mm.
0: I picked up 2 red and 1 orange yesterday. And Craven ice cream, I mentioned that. Food Club cheese, I love all kinds. Chunk, shredded, $1.68. How about that? One thing they have coming up, it caught my eye here. It is Celebrate, and we'll probably talk about it on Wednesday because it is National Hot Dog Day. 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Celebrate National Hot Dog Day. 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Man, that was good. Sunny today, the high 90, 67 the low tonight. Sunny and 95 tomorrow at the Talk of Akron, WNIR.
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13: 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Now, here's Phil Ferguson, John Lockwood, and Joyce Johnson.
22: All right. Kim Maxwell.
23: She is here.
0: Indeed.
22: Well, Shania announced her seventh studio album, Little Miss Twain. It's going to drop July 24th, described as her most, it's an autobiography, really. One of the reconnects her with her Northern Ontario upbringing, while still embracing the genre-smashing instincts that made her one of the modern country music's biggest artists. My son went to see her. I know Debbie up in the front went to see her concert. Nice. I guess
23: I have some friends that saw her.
1: Yeah.
23: It was an amazing show.
1: Love Shania. Yeah.
22: She just is unstoppable.
1: Yep.
22: And I know she had health issues a while, but she is still performing. And boy, does she sound great.
23: Yes.
22: Love her. Love her a lot.
1: I think her real name is Eileen, too.
22: Yeah, I think it is.
1: You know.
22: Shania works, though.
1: Shania and Twain. Eileen Twain, Shania. Yeah.
23: Shania works better.
22: She made the right choice.
1: Don't change.
23: Since I've been getting up early in the morning, I've fallen into the nap routine. But there are some nap hacks. That's H-A-C-K-S if you're interested. And we all know we like a power nap on the weekend to recharge for whatever we're doing in the evening.
1: Sure.
23: Okay.
1: Mm-hmm.
23: But there are some good ways to nap. And there's a sleep expert named Andrew Holmes that says the right kind of nap can boost your energy, your focus, and your mood. But believe it or not, your timing matters.
1: Okay. Mm.
23: He recommends napping in the early afternoon, 1 or 2 p.m., that I do, or avoiding naps altogether if you struggle to fall asleep at night.
0: Mm-hmm.
23: That makes sense.
0: Okay, it makes a lot of sense, yeah.
23: Three types of naps, pick one and enjoy. So find your niche and there you go.
1: Mm-hmm.
23: All right? A power nap, which is about 10 to 30 minutes, helps to improve focus, memory, and energy without leaving you groggy. Okay? I'll have you know I was groggy before my nap, and I'm definitely going to be groggy afterwards.
1: Yeah.
23: There you go. You could do a full cycle 90-minute nap, which allows your body to complete all sleep stages for deeper physical and mental recovery.
1: That's what I usually do,
23: call the drooling on the couch nap.
1: Yeah.
23: You know?
22: Oh,
23: a little
22: good name
23: trickle
22: for that.
23: Down. Here's the one I like, the Nappuccino.
1: Nappuccino. Mm.
23: Drink coffee right before a short nap so the caffeine kicks in and you wake up right about the time you needed to. If you just need that short little, sleep,
1: really?
23: Then boom, you're ready to go.
0: Now, Kathy only needs a short nap. For me, a little bit longer. I don't know about you, Joyce, but that
22: 90-minute
0: nap is pretty good.
22: Yeah, and
0: if you don't get a nap, you go to sleep by 8 o'clock or, in your case, 7 or so. But,
1: yeah, I'm usually the 90-minute nap guy, And then if I wake up earlier, and then if I feel refreshed, I'll get up.
0: Yeah,
1: but,
0: sure.
1: The 90 minutes has always been a good thing
0: now,
1: for
0: me.
1: Now,
0: they say you shouldn't take a long nap. That's what I've always heard, like a 2-hour nap.
1: Because then you oversleep and you just
22: get to sleep.
1: Get all funked up.
0: Yeah.
22: Right. Thank you for that.
1: Yeah, funked up.
0: Sometimes I wake up and look at the clock, and it might be like 4:30 or 5, and I think I'm late for work.
1: Mm-hmm.
0: And then I go, wait a minute. It's only the afternoon. It's the afternoon.
1: Right.
22: Yeah,
1: all right, well, today's July 13th, and kind of a bittersweet anniversary for me. On this date in 1985, 41 years ago, Live Aid concerts took place in Philadelphia and London for African Famine Relief.
21: Performers include a reunited Led Zeppelin, who had Phil Collins on the drums, a reunited Who, Queen, U2, Paul McCartney, Tina Turner, Elton John, Mick Jagger, David Bowie, Eric Clapton, Bryan Adams, Madonna. Phil Collins, of course, was on both, thanks to the Concord and many more. A bittersweet day for me, because I was living in New Jersey at the time, and I had an opportunity to go to Live Aid.
22: Wow.
21: Which happened to be on a Saturday back in 1985. And the radio station I was an employee of at the time, even though I gave them more than 2 weeks' notice, refused to give me the day off. And if that weren't enough, after the concert and the success and everything, there came out like a commemorative program after the fact. And, of course, they had, you know, pictures live of the groups. And, of course, Freddie Mercury and Queen, one of the greatest live performances of all time. But on one of the crowd pages, there was a shot of a section at Philadelphia of the crowd. And in that picture was the group I was going to be going with. And I could have been in that picture, and I could have been immortal and everything. But
22: I hope you posted it at work so everybody got to see.
21: Well, you know, it was me. And I never, Lance, Joe, I never forgave you for that, okay? So,
0: all right.
21: Missed opportunity.
22: Funny
21: but
22: how that happens. Mm-hmm.
21: Bittersweet.
23: Yep. That's unfortunate. Yep. Mm. And you know what's interesting, too, is if you think about it, you could have photoshopped yourself in there.
21: Yeah, that's true.
22: That's
21: world,
22: a great option.
21: That's true.
0: Yeah, you can do that now.
21: That's true.
0: And then people say, "How was it, man? That's really cool."
21: Yeah. Well, they probably wouldn't have accepted it because I have to photoshop a picture of me and Missy in the crowd, and of course there were no pets and everything, but. Bittersweet missed opportunity, but what a great performance. I have like the, I think it's like a three DVD set of, you know, the whole thing.
0: Well, you have that and, at least.
21: Yeah. So,
0: Hey, let it go.
21: What are you going to do?
23: We talk about a lot of music here, or at least we have today, and maybe you have a love for barbershop music. So today is Barbershop Music Appreciation Day.
21: Oh, great.
23: Actually, a guy in my mom's neighborhood sings with a barbershop quartet, and he does an amazing job. Yeah. And anyway, but believe it or not, in 2005, there was a worldwide organization of women singers, the Sweet Adelines International, marked their 60th anniversary.
21: 60.
23: So today, relax and enjoy the sweet voices of any barbershop quartet, the Sweet Adelines I've heard before. And
0: nice.
22: And Mr. I Feel Lucky sang some barbershop.
0: That's right. That's right.
21: Okay.
0: Yeah.
21: Great.
22: Good morning. Thank you for holding. Hello.
4: Good morning.
22: Hi.
21: Hello.
23: Oh, good morning.
22: Who are we talking to?
4: Stella.
22: Oh, hi, Stella.
21: Stella!
22: He acts like an animal.
21: Hi,
22: Stella.
21: Stella. Sorry, we should have told you to back away from your radio before we did that, but we're back now. So, how are you?
22: Stella.
4: Oh, I'm doing good.
21: Good.
22: Yeah.
0: You have a good weekend, Stella?
4: Yes.
0: Was it stellar? Yeah. All right. Very
23: stellar
0: good.
23: Stellar weekend.
21: That's good. Ba-dum-bum.
22: Ba-dum-bum. Now, as far as turbulence, are you someone who goes in a plane, and have you experienced any severe turbulence? Was it scary for you? Not a big deal? What do you think, Stella?
4: No, it wasn't a big deal because the pilot, you know, said that we were going to go through a couple of them, and it wasn't going to be a major one.
21: Okay. So you're kind of warned ahead of time, and you were expecting it, like, oh, okay, whatever, you know.
4: Exactly.
22: Yeah, good. For some people, it's, you know, they handle it a little better than others. Now, would you rather vacation in the busiest European city or the most remote tropical island? Which is best for you, Stella?
4: Busy.
22: Yeah. That seems to be ahead. People want civilization, paved roads, that kind of thing.
23: Fresh green coffee.
22: Yeah,
0: that's nice.
22: You know, you're on vacation.
0: Some air conditioning.
22: You want it to be better than how you live. I don't know about you guys, but you want it to be a little better than the way that you're living. Is there a word that you have trouble pronouncing?
4: Can't think of it right now. Okay.
22: Right. So for some people, it's the simple words. Or, you know, the sports names, some of the names are difficult for me. 1 in 4 people say this is their favorite smell when they're outdoors. What do you think it is, Stella?
4: I would say a mix of earthly, botanical, and atmospheric scent.
22: Okay. Oh, that's a lot.
0: Wow.
22: You covered a lot of area there.
5: That's a snootful there.
22: That's not it, though. I'm going to have to give another hit on that. But you're eligible to win. Would you like to win, Stella?
0: Oh.
4: Yes.
0: Winner, winner.
23: Stella is a winner.
5: Yay.
23: Prize.
22: Have you been to Menchie's before? Are you going to do the 50 burger challenge? Maybe not. I don't know. Some of our listeners were. You're not going to do the 50 burgers. It's a lot of burgers. And I was really impressed that Cheesecake Guy is doing it. You know, he's a food, kind of a foodie, isn't he?
0: Yeah.
22: He loves food.
5: Absolutely.
22: Cheesecake Guy. And he, you know, but he's doing the 50 burger challenge, which is really cool.
5: Mm-hmm.
22: Stella, you live in the same place, so you don't have to hold.
0: All right.
22: All right, Stella.
0: Congratulations.
23: Enjoy your prize.
22: Yeah.
5: We'll
22: get it right out to you, okay?
0: Thanks for calling us.
4: Okay, thank you.
22: All right.
5: Have a great day.
22: Bye.
0: See ya.
22: Good morning. Hello.
0: Hello.
4: Good morning.
0: Morning. How are you doing?
22: How are you?
4: I'm great. How are you guys?
5: Doing
0: pretty
5: good.
23: We're wonderful.
22: Yeah.
0: Couch is great. He can't wait to get in there. So.
5: Yeah.
0: All right. You have a good weekend?
4: Yeah.
0: Okay. Do anything exciting? Run through the sprinkler, slip and slide or something?
4: Watered the plants.
0: Okay.
22: That counts.
0: Well, they need that. I tell you, it's going to be hot all week and no rain, so you better take care of those plants.
23: You're going to need to water yourself, too. So
0: I wet my plants.
23: Yes.
4: Right.
0: Yeah. Well, okay.
22: Now, what kind of plants do you have?
4: Tomatoes and my flowers.
0: Okay.
22: Nice.
23: Great tomatoes.
22: Yeah. We were talking earlier about different plants that you could eat. You know, for instance, the marigolds. I don't think I know anyone who's even tried that.
23: No.
22: Have you ever had like a dandelion or one of the,
0: you
22: know, they have dandelion wine.
23: Yes.
4: Yeah, dandelion wine, dandelion salad.
0: Oh.
4: My mom was Italian and we had a lot of cooked dandelion.
22: Really?
23: I've heard some of the Italians do that.
5: Dandelion
23: that they
5: salad.
23: Like it. Yes.
5: Huh.
23: The greens are what they eat, I believe. Yes.
0: Okay. All right.
5: Uh-huh. Hmm.
4: You have to get the greens before it buds.
22: Oh, really?
5: Before it buds. Okay.
22: Okay.
5: Oh, good advice. Thank you.
23: All right.
22: But you don't just go out there and...
4: They're bitter after that.
0: Mm-hmm.
4: But before that, they're not.
5: Huh.
22: I believe there's dandelion tea also.
23: Could be.
22: I believe there is. You can get all kinds
4: I've heard of that.
22: Mm-hmm. Yeah, but I guess it's just the thought of going out to my yard and
23: looking for dandelions.
22: I know. I just never thought about that.
0: A guy by the name of Yule Gibbons ate everything.
22: Oh,
0: he ate bark and everything.
22: Pine trees.
0: Yeah, he could live. I want to live out there with him. Yeah, he'd.
22: His commercial.
0: Yule Gibbons.
22: This is Yule Gibbons. Ever eat a pine tree? And it's like, no, we haven't.
5: Yeah,
22: what's
5: right.
22: It like?
23: Nope.
5: Wow. Crunchy.
22: Yeah. Vacationing, busiest European city, or remote tropical island? What do you think?
0: Mm-hmm.
22: What works for you?
4: Island.
0: You want to go? Okay.
22: Okay, now that.
0: All right.
22: That actually is. Most people are saying the city because they want all the luxuries of toilets that flush, et cetera. But why the tropical island for you?
4: I think it's safer and I love the ocean.
22: Okay. I can see. Now, have you vacationed in some of these remote places? Like, where have you gone?
4: No.
22: All right.
4: Florida.
22: Well, I guess it depends on where you go in Florida.
23: Yeah.
22: I don't know.
0: What's that?
4: Then the Myrtle Beach.
5: Myrtle Beach. Okay.
22: Okay.
23: Yep.
5: Yeah.
22: One in four people say this is their favorite smell when outdoors. It's not fresh grass. It's not baked goods. It's not rain. It's not the botanical. Any thoughts on that?
5: It's probably not bacon either.
0: No.
4: I have two, but I can't decide which one.
0: Uh-oh.
22: Which one?
0: You're down to two.
22: Say the better of the... No, you don't know.
0: You're down to two. Yeah. All right, going to have to give us one.
5: Yeah, pick the one that...
4: Burning leaves.
0: You know what? I love that smell myself.
5: Boy, that's great. Yeah.
23: And,
5: you know. And,
0: but is it burning leaves?
5: Oh.
22: No, but you're really close.
0: Oh, okay.
22: You're really close. Okay. It does have to do with burning.
0: And it's not
22: chafing and itching. Okay.
5: Okay, not that kind
22: of burning. Does that narrow it down
0: for
22: anybody?
0: It's not burning love. I have that.
22: Not burning love.
5: Oh, a hunk of burning
22: love. No, but we're glad you called
0: today.
22: Thanks
0: for calling.
22: Call again.
0: There she goes.
4: Thanks.
0: All right.
22: Thanks.
0: All right.
22: Good morning. Hello.
0: Hello.
6: Woof, woof, woof.
0: Dog walker.
6: So, John, I have a trivia question based off of your farm aid.
22: Okay.
6: I blew it. I gave you the answer.
22: Farm aid. See, I've done that before.
21: Live aid, farm aid, yep.
23: Farm aid was with Willie Nelson.
21: Yeah, John Mellencamp, yeah. Willie Nelson. Yeah. Oh, yeah.
6: What was the connection then at Live Aid that created Farm Aid? Who said something that made Willie create Farm Aid?
21: Oh, good question. Let's see. Was it a performer at Live Aid?
6: Yes.
21: Okay, it was
6: an introduction to one of his songs that he played live with Keith Richards and Ron Wood.
21: Oh, geez. Okay. So Mick would be the obvious guess, but it wasn't Mick, was it?
6: Nah, he doesn't write.
21: I guess. Oh, it was Bob Dylan.
23: Bob
21: okay.
23: Dylan.
21: Okay, there you go.
23: That makes sense. Okay.
21: Mr. Zimmerman. Yep. Gotcha. Good one. Good one.
6: You guys have some good questions. Shoot them.
22: Let's shoot them now. You ever experienced severe turbulence while on a flight? Yes, it was scary. Yes, but it wasn't a big deal. No, I've been lucky or I've never flown. And you can expand on that, too, if you have a turbulent story.
21: Yeah, or no, I avoided the guy that just ate Franks and beans.
6: Yeah, well, I experienced a couple times very scary turbulence. And I guess what I can equate it to is most of the times that the pilots would say, you know,
0: yeah,
6: we're about to go into a turbulence area, fasten your seatbelt.
0: Yeah, good experience.
6: Most of the time it was akin to driving over rumble strips on roads.
21: Oh, yeah.
23: Okay.
21: But
6: a couple of times it was like falling into a sinkhole that your entire vehicle landed.
22: Oh,
23: yeah. Wow.
0: Yeah, sometimes
22: Ooh.
0: It's kind of
6: That scared the dickens out of everybody. And there were times where you darn near smacked your head on the storage, you know, compartment above you. And I was flying almost every other week from about 1985 to 93.
0: All right.
6: And so many hundreds of flights to Europe, to either, you know, Frankfurt or to London, that you would hit storms all the time, and most of the time, you know, it wasn't bad, but the times where the plane dropped and like felt like it was falling out of the sky.
23: Rapid descent.
22: Yeah, when it starts descending like that, and everyone's like, we're descending. It's like, no, stay calm.
23: Hold on
22: up there. Yeah.
0: See, on a flight, I always like taking off. I like that feeling, but I didn't like landing because you always anticipate that you're be down, and then all of a sudden, and it's never a real smooth. I mean, sometimes it is smooth.
21: Yeah.
0: Sometimes the wheels go off the ground, and then you bounce a few times. But I like taking off. That's
21: Taking off because you get a little bit of air there, and you're up in the air. It's all good. You know, love that.
6: The other good memory about flying so often was getting to know the flight staff. Wink, wink.
22: Uh-huh. Oh, flight attendants.
0: The old stewardesses.
21: Mile High Club.
22: You weren't pesky, were you? Did you give them a hard time up there? Like keep asking for orange juice or something?
0: Or more peanuts or something?
6: Yeah, along those lines, though, I could give them a much harder time back then.
0: Back then. You were not part of the Mile High Club, were you?
6: If
0: the opportunity arose, maybe you take advantage of it.
22: Which airline, their motto was Fly Me.
0: Fly Me. Fly Me to the Moon. I asked the one steward, I said, how many times does this plane go down? She goes, just once. And that was a good one.
6: Well, you get to know all the regulars because they're, you know, everyone would want to fly Saturday afternoons to have a Saturday night stay over and get the cheaper rate on Continental, which was the hub to Frankfurt and to London, and it'd be the same people after week, the same flight crews. And
0: did you pile up the air miles, or did they have that back then? The air miles, you know? Did you?
6: Yeah. Oh, big time.
0: You must have accumulated.
6: Yeah, and it got to the point where, you know, when you're on the road like that, going to go on a vacation, you know, on your leisure time, wasn't the goal. I'd use it to go see cool concerts.
0: Okay.
23: Mm-hmm.
0: All right.
6: I'd leave the money there, but being home was like a vacation in that era.
0: I hear you, but those, okay.
23: When you flew to Europe, do you fly first class? Do you fly coach? Did you get the royal treatment?
6: If it was with Ford, they would set up all the travel arrangements, and I would be in business class, not first class.
23: Yeah.
6: But that was still pretty nice. If it was my company paying the tab, we'd just go coach.
23: Okay.
6: Because I had so many points, they'd walk through there and grab the people that were frequent flyers and mm-hmm. bump us up to business class. And again, once you got to know the girls and the guys,
22: then you get
6: bumped up.
0: Okay. Yeah, okay. I hear you.
23: Joyce, your slogan, Fly Me, National Fly me. Airlines.
22: Okay.
0: Fly Me.
23: 1971.
22: I remember that.
23: Mm-hmm.
6: Car. You were talking about first cars. So Phil will laugh at this one. I had my parents to keep me into control, maybe, drive a Dodge Aspen, 77 Dodge Aspen.
5: Oh, geez. Okay.
0: Very nice. Hey, what color was that car there?
6: It was powder blue.
0: Powder blue.
23: Nice.
5: Powder blue.
0: Tell you what, you
23: pretty.
0: Pick up some chicks with that one.
23: You need a tuxedo to match.
0: Tell you what, man.
5: Yeah, there you go. Or a leisure suit.
6: I needed my frequent flyer pass. I didn't have it then.
0: I had a tough time picking up chicks in my Volkswagen going around Skyway at West Barker Street. And they didn't want to. They want to get in there either.
5: Well, since you were pushing it most of the time,
22: The scooters aren't good for meeting people either.
5: No.
0: No.
22: Appreciate your call. Hey, call tomorrow, okay?
0: Take care there, dog walker.
22: Right. Take care, man.
6: Talk to you.
0: All right.
23: Thanks
5: See
23: for calling.
5: Ya.
22: Good morning. Hello.
6: Hey, guys.
22: Hey, good morning.
0: There was another airline, Sky High. That was you.
22: Yeah.
5: Uh-huh. How are you, bud?
2: That's a good Disney movie.
22: Yes.
5: Yeah.
2: Oh, Sky High.
23: Yeah.
0: How you doing, 420?
2: I'm doing pretty good.
22: Yeah.
2: I was thinking about turbulence.
22: Yeah. Yeah. Think about it. Yeah. Have you experienced it?
2: Well, I mean, low altitude turbulence.
22: Mm-hmm.
2: I was flying through the air.
5: Mm-hmm.
2: And, but I wasn't in an aeroplane. I mean,
0: aeroplane. Aeroplane.
2: So that was a little turbulent.
22: Okay.
5: Okay.
2: I don't remember it. I was just
0: told. Oh, you don't. Do you have trouble with any words saying aeroplane? Do you have any trouble with words?
22: Yeah, that might be the a word.
0: I don't know
22: pronounce.
0: If that's besides aeroplane.
22: So Wednesday, February. Go ahead.
0: I know we can ask you anything. What?
2: The entire English language.
0: Oh. Hey, we have an English teacher. Be careful.
23: Yeah. Maybe we'll do some tutoring lessons
5: there
23: or
5: you
23: something.
5: Go.
23: You
5: there
23: never
5: you
23: know,
5: go.
23: 420, but you know.
2: I'm afraid I slur a lot.
23: Yeah.
0: You do pretty well on the air.
23: We were talking about you earlier because somebody mentioned that grass was one of their favorite smells.
2: Yes,
23: and
2: burning grass.
5: Burning grass.
0: Not your kind.
23: We knew you'd like the different kind.
22: Now, that's a good hint, though, for our... You want to take a guess at our trivia question? 1 in 4 people say this is their favorite smell when outdoors. What is it? It has to do... They said burning leaves. It's not leaves, but it has to...
2: Fire out back.
0: Campfire.
22: Yeah.
5: Okay. Oh.
0: All right.
5: Fire out back. Campfire.
0: We're going to give it to
22: them. I was going to use the scouting, because they built campfires.
0: Right. I do like the smell of a campfire.
5: Yep.
22: Smell of a campfire.
2: Conflagration.
0: What'd you say, flatuation?
22: What are you using here?
2: Conflagration. It's a fire.
22: Oh, fire.
5: Okay.
22: Yeah.
5: Okay.
0: All right.
22: We learned from you.
0: Way to go, 420.
23: You ever make s'mores, 420, over the open fire?
2: I'm sorry?
23: Do you ever make s'mores over the open fire?
2: My wife and kids.
22: Okay.
2: Really like them.
22: Mm-hmm.
23: Okay.
2: Well, everybody likes them, but me. I don't really like marshmallows.
22: Oh,
2: I
22: that's
2: like
22: why.
2: Them burn them.
22: It's a big element.
2: Black bit.
0: Yeah.
2: Hard bit.
23: Yeah.
2: I like that.
0: I like marshmallow. Well, burnt. Yeah.
23: Yeah.
0: That's s'mores. I like.
23: Okay.
0: All right. 420.
5: I think you said conflagulation. Why I came up with
22: conflagulation.
5: Why I came up with or Google came up with confabulation. And this seems more like
22: close
5: you.
22: Enough.
5: This seems more like you, 420. The unconscious creation of false, distorted, or fabricated memories without the intent to deceive.
23: That's perfect.
2: You would think. You would think that was the truth.
21: Yeah, yeah, but that's cool, yeah. though. It's cool. And hey, you know, congratulations on coming up with that guess. Very good.
0: Way to go, man.
21: Kudos to you.
22: Good job with that.
21: Kudos to you, man.
22: Carry on with your work day.
0: Did you say cooties?
21: Yeah.
0: Cooter.
21: Kudos. Kudos.
0: Yeah.
21: Area. Not cooties. Kudos.
0: No.
21: Area.
0: Cooters.
22: All right. Call us tomorrow.
0: Hey, you take care, 420.
21: Have a good Monday, buddy.
22: Another call.
21: See you later.
0: Smoke one for me, man.
22: Oh, sorry.
0: All right.
22: Good morning. Hello. Are you there?
7: Hello.
21: Hello.
22: How are you doing? Good morning.
21: Hi.
7: I already knew the answer.
22: You already knew it.
21: Yeah.
22: But we had a really good hint.
7: But that's okay.
22: Yeah, that's okay.
7: It worked out. 420 got it.
21: And who are we talking with?
7: I go by Rock Girl.
22: Rock Girl. Yeah, I know Rock Girl.
0: Okay.
22: Rock Girl.
0: Ben, you call occasionally.
22: Like yes.
7: I love rock. Well, I live on a hill. There's all kinds, you know, if you live on a hill, all there is rocks. You have no soil.
21: There you go.
23: Okay.
7: So you get to love something. I mean, I already did love rocks.
22: Do you paint them?
21: Sure.
22: Or do you just kind of climb them? Do you paint rocks?
7: Climb them, collect them, whatever I can do.
21: Okay.
23: Yeah. How big is your collection?
7: What, dear?
23: How big is your collection if you have a collection of rocks? How big is your collection?
7: It's the whole yard.
23: Okay.
21: Oh, okay. Very good. Very good.
7: Yeah, you know, and I even buy more rocks to bring in.
22: Seriously, so you don't mow the grass? I mean, that would be a problem.
7: Oh, there's very little grass.
21: Very little grass. Okay.
22: Very little grass.
7: We have to bring in turf.
21: Okay.
23: Okay.
7: To make to make soil.
21: Oh, sure.
7: It's all good.
21: Yeah.
7: No complaints.
21: You don't live in a glass house, do you?
22: Good point.
0: Oh, that's right.
22: Good point.
7: I do love mirrors.
21: Okay.
0: I like those that make me look skinny.
23: There was an old movie with Lucille Ball and Desi Arnaz called The Long, Long Trailer.
21: Oh, yeah.
0: We saw it.
23: Everywhere she goes, they have an RV or what we would be the equivalent of an RV nowadays.
21: Yeah.
23: And everywhere she goes, she collects a rock.
21: Yep.
23: And they get to the end, that they have more rocks that it's weighing down the trailer and the car can't pull it.
0: She was upset they had to get rid of some rocks.
21: That's a great movie.
23: Desi, get rid of everyone.
0: It's a good movie.
23: Good movie.
0: It's a lot of fun.
21: Know that.
7: For the teacher.
23: What's that?
7: Her name is Kim.
23: Yes,
7: Kim,
23: that's me.
22: Yes.
7: Okay. About the guns in school.
23: Uh-huh.
7: Or the teachers having them.
23: I'm against that idea. Good news is that I got out before that ever even became a real possibility, but I don't think that would work. I mean, we were lucky in the district that I was at. We had a hired sheriff in our building every single day.
21: Okay. Yeah.
23: So, therefore, that was great to defuse any situation, and that made that decision very unlikely that we didn't have to go there.
21: Yeah. And back in the day, the worst thing was kids shooting off their mouths.
23: Oh, yes.
21: You know?
0: Yeah.
23: Yes.
21: So, you know.
23: Or shooting their gum across the room.
21: Yeah,
23: like that. You know, we didn't have to worry about that.
22: Did you find gum under the desk?
23: Oh, yes.
22: Was that a thing? What is it about that?
23: I had to go. Usually at the end of 1 year, I knew it was bad. I took, so the custodians didn't have to do it. I took in a paint scraper, and I spent one afternoon scraping the gum off the bottom of the desks. Yeah, it was definitely not fun.
22: Okay. You don't want to do
7: that. What if they threw it on the floor and people step in it?
23: Yeah, that was the least likely thing. For some reason, they didn't want to do that. So they, because obviously then they'd probably, everyone would know it was them or something.
21: Yeah.
23: So they would just sort of take it out of their mouth and then just stick it up under the desk. And then it'd be like, ooh.
0: Yeah.
21: See, and that was before you could take DNA samples, you know, and prove who it was.
22: Take the gum as if for DNA.
21: That's right.
22: Oh, boy. Wouldn't that be funny?
21: CSI classroom. There you go.
7: Remember Nancy Guthrie, the woman's, and they went along the highway and found a glove, and it was a glove from, I don't know, some fast food, and they charged him with littering.
22: Jeez. No kidding.
21: Oh, man.
22: And wow.
7: How dare them.
21: Yeah. Anything to make the news, you know? Anything to make the news.
7: I mean, this is a little, but they still haven't found her, but, you know.
22: Whatever. Now, do you, do you fly on planes? Like, have you ever experienced severe turbulence?
7: Yeah,
22: I think she has.
21: That's a yes.
22: Yeah.
7: He wasn't little, but he got to fly a plane.
21: Mm-hmm.
22: Okay.
7: And he needed an adult to be with him. Well, I was the chosen one.
0: Okay.
7: I don't like to fly. Oh, my. That was my turbulence.
21: Wow.
8: Mm-hmm. I was in the back. I was shaking. I mean, the instructor said he did good.
23: Mm-hmm. Yeah.
8: No, but, you know.
21: But you just experienced it? There wasn't like a warning from anybody? Like, are you going to run into a little bit of this? Or it just happened?
8: No.
21: Oh.
8: No, nothing happened.
21: That's the worst kind.
0: Yep.
8: Right. That's why I'm not really interested in a plane. Hopefully I don't have to. I like my 2 feet on the ground.
21: There you go.
22: Right.
21: There you go.
23: That sounds right.
22: Yeah. And you could always take a boat.
21: Yeah.
22: There you go. If you wanted to, you know, take a different kind of plane. Would you rather go on vacation in the busiest European city or most remote tropical island?
8: The remote island.
0: Oh, all right.
22: Remote island.
23: A remote island.
22: Okay, because most...
8: I don't have to worry about anybody but myself.
0: Yourself. And
23: that'd be nice.
0: Yeah.
8: Well, you know, who's ever with me in that.
22: Ah, okay.
8: But I always... Now, do they have air conditioner over there?
22: Yes, they have air conditioning overseas. In Europe, they do. Yeah. Sure. Mm-hmm. Sure they do. You have to pay to use the bathroom, though.
23: Public restrooms,
22: you have to pay.
0: Oh.
22: Which does not help when you have a bladder control problem. I'm just going to throw that out there.
0: That's crap, man.
22: Yeah. Yeah.
8: Well,
0: pay to use a bathroom.
8: Nowadays, you know, you probably don't go and
23: pay to go.
0: I remember several times walking underneath. You know how they have the space under there? Yeah, just crawl underneath there.
21: Yep.
0: And use the bathroom.
22: The women got smart. We held the door open.
0: I'll hold the door open for the next
22: For the next person.
21: There you go.
8: And people don't know. I mean, there's nasty people out there.
23: Yeah.
22: Well, yeah.
23: You think so?
0: Okay.
8: I think maybe it's better. If you have a little money to put in that little machine, I'd rather come after you than somebody that was freeballing in there.
22: See, one of the things is they have attendants over there that are usually, they'll hand you a towel, whether you want it or not.
21: Right, right.
22: They want a tip and they want all kinds of stuff. And it's like, no. And even, in Murano, I believe, I had to pay to use a hole in the ground. It wasn't it was a hole in the ground.
0: Oh, no.
22: There you go.
0: I can't even.
23: That was
22: hole I can't in the even ground.
23: Imagine that was that. Easy money for them.
8: What's your aim, good joy?
22: I'm sorry?
8: Your aim.
0: Your aim good?
22: I have a good aim. Yeah, I have a good aim. Years of practice.
0: Okay.
22: Years of practice.
0: I mean, I hated porta potties. I'm telling you what, those are terrible. But
22: My gosh, different reasons.
0: I went. My kid had a tournament in West Virginia when it was 95 degrees, a baseball tournament, and so I had to use the porta potty. Talk about one of the worst experiences ever, man.
22: Terrible. Hey, thanks.
0: Terrible.
22: Thanks for calling.
0: Take care.
22: Call again, okay?
0: All right.
22: Take care.
9: Ah, Luigi's Italian, the restaurant. Great Italian food, just like Grandma used to make. What do you mean your grandma didn't make great Italian food? What about Aunt Nicolina or Cinchetta or Uncle Lorenzo or Leo? You never been to Luigi's? Hey, I don't want to have to send the boys over and drag you down here. Let me make you an offer you can't resist. Leave the gun, take the cannoli or the spaghetti or the baked ravioli. Luigi's, 105 North Main Street, downtown Akron. We'll be waiting for years.
10: Yes, we will. All that cheese. That cheese. Take the cannoli.
22: He's here himself.
0: Yeah.
22: The man, the myth.
12: I used to hate that when I'd go into Acme store and I'd hear my message.
22: Your own voice.
12: Hi, Acme shoppers. Hi.
22: I understand your kids love to hear your voice, too. Yeah. They love that.
12: Yeah, my oldest daughter said, I'm sick of that big fat mouth. Yeah, big fat mouth is making your car payment.
22: That's right.
12: Love you, Daddy. Yeah. I just checked, Phil, on the way in. 76 degrees. What's it going to be today?
0: Today, 90 some. We're going to have be about 100 tomorrow.
12: Yeah, it's going to be the mid 90s. So.
0: It'll feel like 100, which is 100.
12: In my house, it feels like 112.
0: For you?
12: Yeah. The dog's already begging to go back to pause
0: Take
12: and prayer.
0: Pause and prayer. They're calling pause and prayers.
12: the heat is outrageous. What's more outrageous? 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
29: You can be a star.
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30: Come on.
22: You get your own little star.
29: There you go. Go-Go's vacation. You know, I'm a sucker for dates and, you know, certain days and things. Now, today, of course, being the 13th of July, on this date back in 1976, yeah, the bicentennial year, the longest bagpipe concert featuring four student pipers ends after 100 ungodly hours in Salisbury, Rhodesia. The only thing worse than that would be 100 hours of playing bagpipes, and the only song you would be playing is Amazing Grace.
22: Oh, yeah.
29: Oh.
0: I mean, I'm Scottish. I don't really care.
22: They're loud.
29: You know.
23: But, you need some earplugs for that.
29: Yeah. You know,
0: how many hours?
29: And you're just 100. 100 hours.
23: Bagpipes.
29: You know, and I would just be wearing earplugs, but I'd just be like looking at their performing and just smiling and nodding and, you know, are you done yet?
0: I mean, in some of the jails, I know that for punishment and everything, you know, if you're in solitary confinement, they have a loop of couches show for an hour.
22: That's inhumane.
29: Talk about capital punishment. Whoa.
22: That's wrong.
0: Give me the firing squad.
22: That will be another show.
0: Yeah.
22: What would be your
0: punishment? Yeah.
22: Your punishment.
23: It's like nails on a chalkboard.
22: Of course. We are going to go back to the phone side as we come up to the top of the hour. Let's do it.
0: Talk to me.
29: Okay. What do we got here?
22: Good morning. Hello.
29: Hello.
22: Good morning.
1: Good day.
23: Good morning.
0: What up?
1: All ready for some airplane talk?
29: Airplane
22: we
29: talk.
22: We certainly are. Some turbulence.
29: Yes.
1: Yeah, I don't know what brought that up. I've only caught the show for the last hour or so, but
22: it was a great hour.
1: A number of incidents. The one was about an hour and a half west of Ireland. The plane just dropped. I would say it dropped maybe 8,000 feet.
0: Say what?
29: Whoa.
1: And the trees flew, the cups flew, and whatever. Mm. It was probably only a 20-foot drop, but it sure felt like it. But the things did take off and fly. And that was, you were talking about that one roller coaster earlier.
23: Mm-hmm.
1: It was like
23: yeah.
1: being at that tip and looking 300 feet down and then just dropping suddenly.
0: Oh,
1: it was just a weird sensation. But I, sort of like the person over the weekend, I was really glad that my belt was strapped on.
22: Oh, my gosh.
0: Well, the one that was sucked halfway out?
29: Oh, man. Yeah.

0: Hodgson Station.
1: The small plane.
0: So it, small plane and get bumped around like that.
1: Is this Ron?
0: Yeah, it is.
1: Ron, my friend, how you been, man? How you feeling?
0: Not too bad.
1: God bless you, man. Yeah. You're always fascinating. Usually you call Couch's show. But we're happy that you're calling this show. We have a teacher in here now.
2: We can appreciate it.
1: So we've
0: kick out of this, Phil.
1: What's that?
0: I knew a funeral home director, a mortician, and he called me and he wanted some company to deliver a body and a casket.
2: That's funny.
0: We went up to Toledo, and we took off in the it's a small plane, a Cessna, and his staff loaded the casket. In. That's fine. But anyway, so. We got flying, and then suddenly I realized my door was not shut.
2: Oh my gosh!
0: So anyway, the undertaker was a pilot, a guy that I knew, Jack Dunn, and he went into a stall, and then reached over, opened the door, slammed it shut.
1: You tell you what, there'd be
0: thing, Jack. And of course, I was belted in, but
1: I tell you what, there'd be something running down my leg, no doubt about it. Mm-hmm. Yeah,
0: plane crashes. Three bodies, two dead.
1: Yeah, really. One was already dead. Okay,
3: right.
2: I have never heard of that happening.
1: Ron, man, I tell you what.
2: Now, how did you realize? Of course, you could probably see it that it was a closer. Could you feel?
0: It fluttered. It fluttered.
1: It was okay.
0: It was closing and opening.
2: Oh, no.
1: Ron, I've never heard a story like that. I'd have been.
0: I got into the cockpit, you know.
1: Wow. He kind of reached over, kind of put it there, and shut the door for you. There we go. Okay.
2: That's terrifying.
1: That is.
0: Just suspended in the air, and Jack reached.
1: Yeah.
0: Took the handle. Opened door completely and slammed it shut and locked it.
2: Oh my gosh.
1: Surprised, flying that you can actually shut the door because of the resistance, the wind resistance. But I guess okay.
0: Yeah. Well, it gets to be interesting. People have let me fly the planes once they're airborne.
1: Oh, they're never going to let me fly the plane, I'll tell you that.
2: I take it. So they just let you take the controls?
1: Yeah, okay, here.
0: Yeah, sure.
1: Yeah.
2: I mean...
1: Kathy won't even let me drive when we go out. Yeah. Okay.
0: Friends of mine were working at NASA down at Cape Kennedy, so I flew past that and did a little wing wave there.
1: Ah, very good. I learned something new from you today. Thank you.
2: Now, when you fly the plane, does it mean you have to hit buttons too, or can you just kind of, is it autopilot?
1: I just hit the autopilot.
0: It's a small plane, but... Yeah, we didn't have all that. Maybe it did have that gadgetry, but I was just sitting there with the steering wheel, if you will, and the foot controls,
1: I tell you,
0: and be able to fly it that way. But
2: was it like driving a car?
0: Was
2: it like driving a car? Did you feel like, oh, I can do this?
0: Oh yeah, I felt like I could do it. Well, it's similar. It's using your feet to be able to use the rudder.
4: Okay.
0: Be able to move it one direction or the other.
4: I don't think I could do it.
1: I don't think I can.
2: I have trouble with my coffee maker, so I don't know how I would do with a small plane.
1: I can't even hook up my Bluetooth in the car. I don't know how to do that. Yeah. So here I am flying a plane. I'm
2: trying to pair it.
1: All you hear is, Phil, get out of that seat.
2: Why is there smoke coming out of the plane?
1: Hey, Ron, it's always nice hearing from you. Kind of running short of time. I'm glad you're doing well, man.
0: Well, I enjoy your show. Thanks to everybody.
4: Thank you.
0: You got a big crowd there.
2: And you know what? Well, it's not a big crowd.
1: Couch, he has himself coming in.
2: Ron? You're very entertaining.
1: We would love to hear from you more, man.
2: To call more. Yes. I know sometimes some people aren't up in the morning, but we would love to hear from you.
1: Ron is so intelligent, that's why he calls, Couch.
0: Around 5:30, 6 o'clock.
1: All right, man.
4: We'll be here.
2: We're here.
0: Enjoy the week.
1: You take care. Always nice.
2: We certainly will.
1: You.
2: Thanks for calling. You call again. And we're going to be back tomorrow, believe it or not.
3: Time flew, man.
4: Wow.
2: Time flew by this morning.
1: Couch is coming. I can only feel
3: Yeah, thanks
1: couch
3: for calling
1: in.
3: We'll be back doing all over again tomorrow. Tuesday.
2: 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Woo. ABC News is next.
5: From ABC News, I'm Chuck Sievertson. As efforts to resolve the Iran situation appear to be going nowhere, what are going somewhere are missiles. The U.S. and Iran shooting them, the U.S. at Iran and Iran at several Mideast countries. Oil prices have jumped, and so could gasoline. On the Strait of Hormuz, ABC News Chief White House Correspondent Mary Bruce.
6: The ceasefire is now unraveling. The Iranians this morning say the agreement has, quote, entered a crisis stage. Now, overnight, the U.S. launching a new round of

0: strikes against Iran, the fourth series of attacks in less than a week. Iran then responding with a barrage of strikes aimed at American military assets in the Middle East.
1: More Israeli air attacks on Gaza City. At least six Palestinians were killed, say Palestinian health officials. The Israeli military says it targeted terrorists. Extreme heat spreading across more of the nation. Storms and flooding from the Midwest to the East. ABC News chief meteorologist Ginger Z.
2: In Philadelphia, the National Weather Service confirming at least four microbursts tore through the city. 70-mile-per-hour winds downing hundreds of trees and ripping roofs off buildings.
1: Mandating more motion.
3: It's part of a nationwide drive to get kids off their devices, at least for a few minutes a day. But Oklahoma school officials are in a dilemma.
4: Students need to be outside playing as much as possible, but they also need every instructional minute that we can get our hands on.
3: Holly McKinney is an assistant superintendent in Norman, Oklahoma. Instead of lengthening the school day, her district is incorporating literacy into science and social studies lessons, freeing up the additional 20 minutes of recess time mandated by the state. Jim Ryan, ABC News.
1: South Carolina Senator Lindsey Graham's sudden death was due to a ruptured aorta from heart disease, says preliminary info from the Medical Examiner. A statement explaining his absence from the Senate, Kentucky's Mitch McConnell saying he had a fall last month and was in the hospital for a while, now in rehab. McConnell is 84. You're listening to ABC News.
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1: Russian missile attack in the Ukrainian city of Sumy Saturday was caught on security cameras. This at a coffee shop. At a playground, people dropped to the ground. Adults covered kids with their bodies. Ukrainian officials say at least five people were killed, dozens more injured, and some residential buildings damaged. Cleanup going on in Philadelphia and surrounding counties after violent short thunderstorms called microbursts Sunday with straight-line gusts. We get more info on the cost of living this week, according to ABC's Dave Packer.
8: On Tuesday, we get the government's June Consumer Price Index data. Producer price index data comes out on Wednesday. That's a measure of how much products or services cost manufacturers to produce and a closely watched measure of inflation. Compared to last month, the street expects no increase.
1: ABC's Dave Packer. A reminder that wildlife can get wild and dangerous. It happened at Yellowstone National Park on Friday, according to ABC's Melissa Don.
9: The man and his grandchild stopped to take photos of the bison. Seconds later, the massive mammal then charges, chasing the family around trees before the man is thrown into the air, seriously injuring him.
10: Bison! Look out, bison!
9: The grandfather is lucky to be alive.
1: ABC's Melissa Don. It is Monday, July 13th. On this day in 1985, the Live Aid Benefit Rock Concerts were held simultaneously in London and Philadelphia, raising millions for famine relief in Ethiopia. Chuck Sievertson, ABC News.
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14: 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Weather, well, all week, sunny, hot. 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Later today, the Rittman Chamber of Commerce hosting a community event to help support the families of the victims who lost their lives. Local food vendors sponsoring the event. All proceeds will go to the victims' families as well as the canine injured. The event is scheduled to run from 11 a.m. this morning until 6 tonight at Martin Fritz Memorial Park on Industrial Street. Hundreds of people, including family members, friends, neighbors, law enforcement officers, gathered Saturday in Rittman to honor the lives of Christy and McKinley McWilliams, the mother and daughter killed in last weekend's domestic violence shooting. Once again in Rittman, the visitation and celebration of life was held at Rittman United Methodist Church. In Canton, the man accused of stabbing his girlfriend, then leading police on a wild chase through several communities, facing a judge this morning. 28-year-old Julius Edwards arraigned on several charges, including attempted murder, felonious assault, and domestic violence. Investigators say last Tuesday, Edwards allegedly stabbed the woman in Canton 15 times. She is now in stable condition. Edwards led police on several chases, but was finally apprehended. In fact, one of those went through Fox Den Golf Course in Stowe. Edwards booked into the Summit County Jail once again in court this morning, and his bond was set today at $3 million. He will be back in court on Wednesday. The body of a missing boy pulled from Lake Erie Sunday afternoon. Crews first responded to the East 55th Street Marina around 8:45 Saturday night. Child was reported to be in the water. The fire department's boat scanned the water several times, deployed several divers. The search continued on Sunday. As a recovery mission, Metro Parks divers discovered the boy's body Sunday afternoon. It's not known how the child ended up in that water. Stomach bug continues to impact thousands of people across the country, including some here in Summit and Portage County. So far, more than 1,400 people have been infected by the Cyclospora outbreak. The disease generally is transmitted by eating contaminated produce along with the swimming in pools. Experts recommend washing fruits and vegetables thoroughly. Avoid swallowing water when you're swimming. Doctors say if you get it, symptoms can include diarrhea, cramps, bloating, and fatigue. They say to drink plenty of water. However, if symptoms continue for 48 hours, you should seek medical attention. Remember, get the local news anytime at WNAIR.com. Weather next.
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14: WNR weather forecast, sunny, the high 90, 67 the low tonight. More sunshine tomorrow, get up to 95 with the heat index near 100. And then for Wednesday, sunny, 93, hot, sunny all week. 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

0: Summer is here in full throat. Sunny and 90 degrees today. 95 tomorrow, as Phil said. 98 is the real feel. Good morning. Couch with you on a Monday. So, let's jump right in here. U.S. Senator Lindsey Graham has shuffled off this mortal coil. He died over the weekend. I think it was late Friday night into Saturday. Now, all of us know more than one of us. If you have heard or have theories about his passing, he had just flown back from the Ukraine. And initially, I got a bunch of texts. Did Vladimir Putin poison Lindsey Graham? Well, they're kind of trying to put a cigarette out on that theory. He died of an aortic tear due to cardiovascular disease, according to the preliminary findings of the District of Columbia Medical Examiner. Graham's office announced the findings yesterday and said a death certificate will remain pending until, quote, all toxicological and microscopic testing is completed. What does that mean? In your toxicological, whatever, and microscopic testing is done. 330-673-1234. Test results could take weeks, maybe even into months, law enforcement said. Emergency responders sent to Graham's home Saturday night performed CPR on an individual suffering from a cardiac arrest, according to the audio revealed by the Wall Street Journal, which I'm reading from. Shortly before 8:30 p.m. Saturday, D.C.'s fire and EMS responded to a report of chest pains a few blocks south of the Capitol in that public record list as one of Graham's addresses. Minutes later, officials radioed a caller had reached 911. That a caller had reached 911. An unidentified woman who said she wasn't in the home and was driving from Baltimore to the address and had told dispatchers his front door was unlocked. Lindsey Graham, has he ever been married? Is he a confirmed bachelor? So shortly after 8:30 p.m. Saturday night, the fire and EMS in D.C. responded to a report of chest pains a few blocks. Minutes later, officials radioed that a caller who reached 911, an identified woman, said she wasn't in the home and was driving from the Baltimore to the address. So he comes back from a long trip over there with Zelensky. Maybe reaches Reagan or whatever, gets back from the airport. Probably gets a shuttle to his house. Who called 911? Did he call or did he call her? I don't know. That's the part that's got me. If anybody's heard any details about that. I'm just wondering, you know, who was in the house with him. But crews on the scene reported the deadbolt was secured and they said they were getting no answer. The dispatcher said, quote, have you tried knocking at the door to see if the patient will answer? Yes, repeatedly, they replied, according to audio captured by, does anybody use Open Megahertz? It's openmhz.com. I got to tell you, that's a new one. Is that a way of listening to the scanner? Probably. You got a lot of people. How did the people find out Lindsey Graham was having a heart attack? Because the experts on talk yesterday were like on the, you know, the shows and whatever. I'm not a doctor, but a ripped aorta might make someone unconscious in 60 to 90 seconds. At 8:35 p.m., after a dispatcher asked whether they wanted a ladder truck or police, officials responded they would force entry and requested help from D.C.'s Metro Police. More than 15 minutes later, responders radioed that CPR was in progress. That's when they said the words cardiac arrest over the air, according to openmhz.com. The dispatcher calls do not mention Graham by name and refer to the patient as a 73-year-old. 73-year-old. The senator was 71. This is how conspiracies are born, right here. I'm telling you, man. And, of course, Senator Ron Johnson, Republican of Wisconsin, quote, I certainly hope they'll do a full tox and autopsy on Lindsay, end quote. Now, President Trump, of course, speaking to CNN, said Graham called him Saturday evening about 6:30 p.m. So he called him about he being Lindsay called President Trump around 6:30. He was 2 hours later, the police were at his house, or they were at his house. And Trump reported, Graham said his latest trip to the Ukraine had gone well. But he told Trump, I'm tired because it's a long trip. But other than that, he was fine, Trump said. In a social media post Sunday morning, the FBI Director Kash Patel has said his agency is assisting local authorities, has made every necessary resource available. The FBI agents were on the site at Graham's home Sunday afternoon as part of the effort. So, why is this important? Well, he was up for re-election, Lindsay, and he had won his primary this spring, got almost 60% of the vote. And the U.S. Senate is in play. And the way I understand it, the governor of South Carolina, I think, I don't know. I've had two reports. Who could replace Lindsey Graham, South Carolina's next step after the senators? It sparked a political scramble in South Carolina. A senior senator, an ally of Trump, Graham was expected to win re-election easily. Now, Governor Henry McMaster must appoint a temporary replacement until January. A special primary will determine the Republican nominee for the general election. So it's possible that the Republicans could, the senator or the governor McMaster could appoint somebody, and they might not necessarily be on the ballot, which is kind of confusing to me. But the open Senate seat has ambitious conservatives vying for the position. He's come around literally once in a generation. Meanwhile, Democrats have nominated a Charleston pediatric doctor, Annie Andrews, who's got a war chest. Graham's death leaves a significant void in the Senate where seniority can determine influence. So, now, Mitch McConnell is alive, contrary to the caller Saturday morning. And his wife is back from China. Mitch McConnell, senator, released first statement since hospitalization. Much speculation about his health. Released a statement last night. First time since his hospitalization a month ago. The 84-year-old Kentucky Republican is not running for re-election. But he was briefly unconscious the time he was taken to the hospital, undergone a battery of tests trying to determine what led to him falling other than being 84 years old. But, so I got a lot of moving parts on the U.S. Senate. If you want to go deep on that, I'm ready to get wonky. We have 33 of 100. We have 33 U.S. senators. Well, my dad called the most exclusive club in the world, You got to be rich, but rich guys can join clubs anywhere. You got to get elected to be in that club. And a third of them are up for re-election, including John Husted. Sherrod Brown has $80 million. And that leads me to my poll question. Ohio Senate candidates are increasingly trying to define each other as the politician who made life more expensive. The latest salvo comes from the Democratic-aligned group Duty and Honor, which is launching a $4 million television and digital campaign. By the way, the political action money is separate from the candidates' money. The $80 million is what Sherrod Brown has in his checking account. That doesn't count the other $80 million that these political action committees are paying. So just get ready for it. You're going to hear ads. I hope they buy a lot of time here at the WNIR Talk of Akron. A $4 million digital campaign this week accusing Republican Senator John Husted of raising health care by supporting Trump's sweeping tax and spending law. The billionaires and CEOs. John Husted decided they deserve a massive tax cut, like for data centers, while your costs skyrocket. So, Husted's seat is very much in play. Susan Collins dodged a bullet, maybe, with the nipple Nazi dropping out. But let's just stay focused on, you got Marco Rubio's seat is in play because Trump poached him from the Senate, just like he poached J.D. Vance. So there's right there are five seats, not counting Lindsey Graham's. Add him, that's six seats. We wake up, what is that? I think November 6th, whatever Wednesday or Thursday, whenever the results, you could go from a three-vote majority in the U.S. Senate to a four-vote, conceivably a four-vote Democratic lead in the U.S. Senate. J.D. Vance is a tiebreaker. That's the only, he can't vote unless it's a tie, 50-50. So that is what's going on with Lindsey Graham and, to a lesser extent, Mitch McConnell, because he's not running for re-election. Marco Rubio, Husted, Susan Collins in Maine. She's a long time, but of course, the United States Congress, it's a horse race. Republicans have a one-vote majority. Let's just stay focused on the one-third, 33 of the U.S. senators. Come on. For those of you who don't know, they have a Class 1, Class 2, and Class 3. It's established and laid out by the U.S. Constitution. Every one of the 435 Congress people, Amelia Sykes, for example, running against my colleague Carrie Coleman, for example, she every 2 years and the other 434 other representatives, they have a 2-year term. Senators have a 6-year term. But if they all got elected every 6 years, you could conceivably have all of them get voted out. And that's the last thing the senators want to do. So they break it up in third, a third, a third every 2 years. You probably know that, but I just want to remind you. That's why we have an anomaly going on right now with a third of our U.S. senators. Do you think Sherrod Brown can beat John Husted? If money is the arbitrator, they're already running. They've already run ads that Husted got money from Epstein, right? Wait till they get to the House Bill 6 stuff. Somebody just had sent me something early this morning. It wasn't a staffer, and I want to be fair to John Husted. You have a lot of people that volunteer for a lot of political campaigns. There was a volunteer that was helping John Husted, and he had to stop working for Husted because he had some allegations of something, that happens, but he was not an employee. Somebody said that he was just a volunteer for the campaign. So let's put that one on the side, because that happens. And let us take a short break. 330-673-1234. 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
0: Ironically, we were just talking last week about Sam Neill, because he played the spoiler alert from Red October from 36 years ago. He was the second in command on the Russian sub that, well, I would have liked to seen Montana guy. That's Sam Neill. Many might know him from that, but his most famous role was the paleontologist in Jurassic Park. He died unexpectedly at 78 years of age over the weekend. Okay, happy Monday morning. You're on the air.
2: Hey, John. Happy Monday morning from Annapolis, Maryland.
0: Hey.
2: You know, Lindsey Graham was a giant in politics, and we're going to miss him. He knew to do the right thing. At first, he didn't like Donald Trump and kind of fought him tooth and nail. But when he got to know him and realized what his intentions were, he was on his side 100%. And I've been to Central South Carolina. I had a delivery there, chemicals, BASF, years ago. And all those people were on his side. And South Carolina's going to miss it big time. So I don't believe any conspiracy that Fox had on yesterday, the Dr. Siegel, I think his name is. And he said, you know, you can, when you're over 70, you can go to the doctor and get your 6 months or 1 year checkup. And the next day you can be gone, because things happen when you start getting up in years. And, you know, you just never know. But, yeah, we're going to miss him greatly. But we took a detour. I sent you some pictures. We took a detour from New York down to Annapolis to stay with our daughter for a couple of days, the grandkid. And then we'll be home tomorrow night, because I got to get back on the train Thursday. So. You know. But, yeah, it was nice down on the waterfront yesterday in Annapolis. It was like 90-plus degrees, no rain. And but a lot of people.
0: Did you get out? Did you go to the Naval Academy or no? Just,
2: well, we drove right by the gate. We were there, a couple months ago. We went in and saw John Paul Jones's.
0: Right. I went through there 40 years ago. Johnny and I went to West Point when we took Jillian up to Massachusetts. Massachusetts, right. But. I didn't see these. I had our friends from Colette are in this morning, and I was meeting with them while I was doing my show prep with the boss and everything and getting everything ready to go. And I think they said on the 11th, August 11th, we're going to do our video thing for our trip.
2: I think we're back, but yeah, I think we're back from Switzerland by then.
0: I remember you talking about that, because you had to come home. You were doing a Queen. How was the fireworks in right by the Statue of Liberty, man? That had to be cool.
2: They launched the fireworks from the Brooklyn Bridge. And at first we thought they were going to cancel them because they had high wind warnings and thunderstorms. And so they shot it. They started them about an hour earlier. I mean, it was almost dark. And the winds did carry the smoke and all that over towards the Brooklyn area, because of the westerly winds, but everything was fine. They got everything in. The only issue was is somehow they had a little fire on the Brooklyn Bridge while they were shooting the fireworks off.
0: That could be from anybody, right?
2: Part of that platform on the bridge, I think there's some wood.
0: Yeah, they're always, that thing is, you know, good God, how old is that thing? It's about 150 years old now, isn't it? Yeah. Ish? I mean, they're always working. Hey, are there any signs around there about Chesapeake Bay bolide or comet or meteor? What formed the Chesapeake Bay and why it's so deep and how it affected 1776? Because the British could get their, big heavy ships in there. The Chesapeake Bay was formed by, they're not exactly sure. I think it was a meteorite, less because a comet would maybe not. But is there any, they have any signs up or talk about the Chesapeake Bay being formed by an impact crater?
2: I haven't seen anything to that effect, but I know the main river that drains into the Chesapeake is the Susquehanna.
0: Right.
2: And that starts way, way, way up into northern Pennsylvania. That drains all the way down through. But it's the, as I recall, my college years, it's the world's largest estuary.
0: It is.
2: And of course, brackish water all the way up here, and that's why the crabs are so good.
0: There you go.
2: But I picked you up a geological map when we were up in Nova Scotia. We went to the Bay of Fundy. And I picked you up a geological map of the area. And you can't believe, if you get a chance, go up there with low tide, because you're walking on the bottom of the ocean.
0: Yeah, I saw you guys. And they had a big sign saying, hey, you've got about 3 hours or the tide's coming back in.
2: Yeah, and when it comes in off.
0: Yeah, exactly. Right, yeah.
2: So if you're stuck in the muck or something, you better get some help.
0: What's going on with the Cuyahoga Valley Railroad? They're going to get caught up this week. You're coming back to work.
2: Well, we're still running the scenic train. So,
0: okay, right. Tell people where it runs to and from.
2: It runs, well, we've got three main stations. Rockside Road, which is Independence, Ohio. That's our northern terminus.
0: Okay.
2: And then the middle station is Peninsula.
0: Mm-hmm.
2: And then the southern station is the Northside Station in Akron, Ohio, kind of near the Howard Street.
0: Exactly. Okay. Right.
2: Mm-hmm. And there's plenty of parking.
0: So you can get off and walk up the hill to Luigi's.
2: Yeah. But there's plenty of parking. It's all free to park.
0: Right.
2: And so come one, come all, enjoy the summer and enjoy the air conditioning on the train.
0: Yep.
2: And, of course, we serve snacks and goodies in the cafe car, and we have railroad memorabilia and history about the train.
0: Very
2: cafe
0: good.
2: Car.
0: All right, Brian, it's great to hear from you. I'm glad you're back, okay?
2: All right, thanks. Wow. Bye.
0: WNIR, good morning. You're on the air.
3: Hey, Cash, how you doing?
0: Good. What's on your mind?
3: The aortic aneurysm that Lindsey Graham had. I had that a couple years ago, and, you know, it's one of those silent killers, and the only reason that my aorta and mine happen above the heart, which is I think where his occurred, the only reason why mine didn't dissect or tear apart is because I had an echocardiogram that caught it well before then. And you know, typically in fact, you remember John Ritter played Jack Tripper?
0: I do.
3: That's how he died.
0: Mm-hmm.
3: You know, most of the time those will occur and you have no idea that it's going to happen.
0: Is that what they call the widowmaker?
3: No, that's in the neck. This,
0: okay,
3: literally the aorta sort, I mean, if you picture a hose, if the hose bulges in a certain area, the bulge is too much, it can burst.
0: Sure.
3: That's what the aorta does. And the aorta typically will do that either above the heart or in the abdomen. There are two areas where that...
0: So you're saying you're not suspicious that he was poisoned by Putin or anything like that? You just think this was a 71-year-old man and, you know, right?
3: No, and he had a double thing. So in the report, it said not only did he have an aortic aneurysm, a dissected aorta, but he also had arteriosclerosis. Mine, I didn't have the arteriosclerosis part. I mean, you know, I was very healthy, runner, all that kind of stuff. But he had arteriosclerosis to go with it. So he sort of had a double thing against him. But, you know, but again, you know, that can happen to any healthy person.
0: Mm-hmm.
3: You just don't know that it's going to happen. Typically, that's a family inherited genetic sort of trait.
0: Mm-hmm.
3: And again, the only way he could have caught that is if he would have had an echo. you know, blood pressure, EKG won't pick those up. And you actually have to do an echo to pick that up. And that's what caught mine. And I caught mine in July, and I had surgery at the end of September. And, you know, so, you know, hey, listen, I don't buy into that at all. I totally understand and can sort of identify with what happened to him. And it was just a silent killer.
0: Yep.
3: That's
0: okay.
3: What it was.
0: All right, man. So, anything else?
3: Hey, that's it.
0: All right, thank you. Okay, so I'm going to take all the Senate and Lindsey Graham and the, take all that off the table. In terms of phone calls, you have no interest in it. It's okay because I got a bunch more. I know. Problem is, I left everything else out because... politics in the summer. Educators who might be listening now before they go to the swimming pool today. What time's the pool open, Palloy? Educators say Ohio school waivers to close or convert buildings to charters bypasses public input. Do you have a school in your district habitually the teachers can't teach? They get F ratings. You just keep shoveling money into a failing school. That's the topic of this. Plain Dealer. Reprinted from the Columbus newspaper, the Dispatch. Critics of a plan that would allow Ohio to close low-performing schools or convert them to charter schools says it's a monumental policy change that should be debated before the Ohio General Assembly and not quietly proposed in federal waiver requests. In addition, critics objected that local school districts would be deprived of a say in how to address improvement in underperforming schools. About 50 people and organizations commented on the plan. A proposed waiver the Ohio Department of Education planned to submit to the U.S. Education Secretary Linda McMahon. Those of you who don't know, she's the billionaire. Jim McMahon was, that's big time wrestling. What do they call it? WWE, and then it was WWF. But she's the billionaire that hates, is trying to shut down the U.S. Department of Education. That's her. Trump, she's on the Trump train. What would this do? It would exempt the state of Ohio from certain requirements of the Every Student Succeeds Act, the nation's main K through 12 education law, previously called No Child Left Behind. Historically, waiver requests have primarily reflected technical and administrative adjustments made in response to statutory changes enacted by the legislature, end quote. Sean Brennan, rep from Parma, Democrat, who is a retired teacher, who wrote in his comments, quote, this is the Parma Democrat, retired and is now a state rep. This proposal departs from the longstanding practice by creating substantial new policy mechanisms affecting local school governance, instructional autonomy, and state authority without legislative debate or approval, end quote. DEW is still reviewing the feedback, has not yet submitted the waiver application to McMahon, said DEW spokeswoman Lacey Underall. No, I'm sorry. Lacey Snoke, S-N-O-K-E. Lacey Underall was Judge Schmale's niece. Under the draft, schools with low performance over 3 years face more than one or more of 16 interventions. Merger and charter school. The real thing they have a problem is the charter school stuff. But I say, hey, look, if a school is failing, you know, how do you keep shoveling money into a failing school? How hard is it to teach? reading, writing, and arithmetic.
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0: Last Friday was the last day. Thousands of Haitians in Springfield, Ohio. By the way, speaking of Springfield, Ohio, hold on a minute. 2 years ago, Trump was on the campaign trail with Kamala Harris, remember? They're eating the dogs, they're eating the cats in Springfield, Ohio. By the way, 2 years ago today, a bullet bounced off Trump's ear. Maybe you want to talk about Butler on the second anniversary. 330-673-1234. I have lines wide open. Friday was supposed to be the last day thousands of Haitian immigrants could legally work in Springfield, Ohio. Then the federal government changed course. Hours before the temporary protected status work permits were to expire, U.S. Citizens and Immigration Service announced they would remain valid through July 24 under a court order while the legal fight continues. Global Cleveland President Joe Simperman said, I don't know what Global Cleveland is, but sounds like United Nations globalists. Anything that starts with global, right? Global Cleveland President Joe Simperman, quote, the constant confusion is real challenge for employers that depend on these workers. The uncertainty does not stop with Haitians and or Syrians in Ohio. Simperman said immigrants from other companies with TPS worry they'll be next. Workers with other types of visas are applying to renew their permit months early, only to long past their expiration dates for approval. Some are left with gaps when they can't legally work. They're scared to death. The companies that work with them are scared to death. As well, some business owners have told him, Simperman, they don't want to be identified publicly because they worry speaking out would bring unwanted attention from the federal government. Simperman said, quote, it's one of these things where unfortunately chaos is the norm, end quote. That sense of limbo remains even after the Supreme Court cleared the way for the Trump administration to move forward with key pieces of the immigration agenda. In three recent filings, the Supreme Court blocked lower courts from reviewing TPS decisions, allowed immigration officers to restrict asylum seekers at ports of entry, and struck down Trump's attempt to limit birthright citizenship. The decision settled key legal questions, but then also raised new ones about what happens next. There are about 26,500 people in Ohio who have TPS. The program lets people from countries facing war, natural disasters, or political unrest live and work here legally in the United States. The U.S. Supreme Court cleared the way for the Trump administration to end those protections, but what happens next will be very difficult for every family. Andrew Arthur, a resident fellow at the Conservative Center for Immigration Studies, told CNN many Haitians could be months or even years away from deportation. Asylum might be a good option for people. I would certainly recommend it to clients. It doesn't mean they're going to be able to actually stay here that long. People seeking asylum must show they would be in danger, facing persecution because of their race, religion, nationality, political opinion, or membership in a particular social group if they returned home. They left sexual orientation off of that. That's interesting to me. At The 6-3 decision series, Stephen Miller declared America's doors were closed fully to asylum seekers. What that means is that the border, for example, people show up at the border, they have to stay in Mexico if they want to seek asylum. Because once they get onto terra firma USA, that changes things. It's not unlike whatever happened with Muriel? How do they pronounce it? Muriel or Mariel? In 1979 and 80, Cuba, Castro sent us his prisoners. He emptied his jails and insane asylums, put them on boats. And they couldn't seek asylum unless they reached the beach, is what they had signs, I remember. Matter of fact, there's trivia. Maybe you want to call in on music. What band had an album called Reach the Beach? Once they touched land, they were, they can go straight to go and collect whatever. But so that's what the Supreme Court said, that if you want asylum, you got to stay in Mexico, cannot come into America. Because once they come into America, they disappear, and we never see them again.
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0: And good morning. You're on the air just like that.
6: Isn't that great?
0: Yep.
6: You said Global Cleveland. I think Global Cleveland is just an excuse for Joe Simpleman to have a job.
0: I'm sure he's a nice guy. I don't know anything about it.
6: I used to see him running his mouth when he was a councilman on TV just to be.
0: Oh, is that why I know his name?
6: Mm-hmm.
0: He used to be a Cleveland councilman. That's right. Okay.
6: Yeah, he was always on TV, really saying nothing just to get himself on TV.
0: Sure.
6: Smiling.
0: Mm-hmm.
6: He wasn't like the politician that's on the east side of Cleveland, the older guy that always wears the hat.
0: Don't know.
6: The brimmed hat.
0: I wouldn't have the foggiest idea in Cleveland.
6: And he pretty much gets on there and says, you know, the whole city of Cleveland ain't worth a crap. I'm the only guy that knows anything. And that mayor up there, he's a real beauty. He went on a trip somewhere and he took two Cleveland policemen to guard him. And they're asking why he spent so much money in overtime to have those guys guard him. I mean, the people in Cleveland could care less who he is. Why would people around the country care who he is? Plus, he spent all that money on his office furniture up there, too. Like hundreds of thousands they spent on office furniture and trips, and then the neighborhood just looked terrible, just like garbage all over the place, and the houses are falling down, and yeah, Cleveland's a mess. The other person that had that aortic dissection was Alan Thicke. You remember him from Growing Pains? He was up playing hockey with his kids.
0: Mm-hmm.
6: He had two things. He had the dissection, he had something else, so he had like a double whammy. And then I heard you say the other day to that guy that, yeah, you're full of baloney. That guy, my guy called in and says, hey, he was all over the TV. He called in 3 hours ago, but he's going to court today.
0: I don't know what you're talking about.
6: You know the guy that was running through the golf course?
0: Oh, yeah, the Canton guy. He got a $3 million bond. I'm like, well, with a rap sheet like that, why are they offering him bond, you know?
6: Well, he didn't even have a car. He's not going to make 50 cents in bond. He had to carjack cars to get away, so he's not going to do anything as far as bond. He's going to be sitting there until they, because you know it takes so long to get. I mean, it takes so long to have people go to court. I have to go up to Menor today from Kent for a doctor's appointment because I could get one right away. You can't get a doctor's appointment for like a month. So the whole world screwed up, Couch.
0: All right, man.
6: And we know that.
0: Okay.
7: Great to follow the BSer when he calls you, Couch. Hello, Couch. Welcome back from a great.
0: Why are you on a speaker?
7: Because it's the only way I can get a hold of you via this phone.
0: Okay.
7: All right. Now, we had a tremendous show yesterday. Your namesake was in town. The big boy locomotive was in Struthers. About 5,000 of us went down to see it. Boy, was that a big train, John. Big engine, rather. The big boy locomotive. Google it; you'll see it. It's tremendous. It was over 1 million pounds it weighed. It was only like four of them left from from the WW2 era, where they used the trains to haul goods from the Midwest and the East out to the California shores to ship out to fight the Japanese. But this big boy train come through. Oh, man, John. I thought, and then I was looking at it, I said, man, where did it get all the coal to power this train to go, you know, up in, from Pennsylvania through Ohio up to, I think it's going to Wyoming. And then I looked behind it. Three diesels were pushing it. Are you there?
0: Yeah, I'm just listening.
7: Yeah, it was powered by three diesel locomotives behind it. Then they had some observation cars and stuff like that on it. And I said, oh, that's how they're moving the train. But, you know, the wheels were running and the steam was coming out and the whistle was blowing and everything like that. But it was, you know, I said, well, this train can't go all the way. And then I seen the three diesels behind it that was pushing it. So six of one, half dozen the other. It was a great experience. And the other thing, John, noting that, you know, our beloved president, and this is the anniversary of his almost assassinated and everything. That story kind of died, didn't it? I mean, when he died, that kid died, you know, they didn't go into the depths of everything and all that stuff, did it?
0: I remember the early reporting, people were calling in saying, oh, he had a 4chan. He had one of those deep web things and he was getting money from Iran because he randomly is BlackRock is in charge of the teachers' pensions, one of the largest pension manager of all of our educators is BlackRock, okay? Then that's a boogeyman thing for a lot of people in conspiracy, right. BlackRock. He, the kid that was shot and killed, that tried to kill Trump, he was in a schoolroom and BlackRock was photographing. What are the odds that he would be one of the kids in that commercial?
7: A million to one. I mean, it's like hitting the lotto.
0: I don't know, man. I'm just telling you, you know, because Trump, you know, Trump said, if you guys try to kill me, you're going to have 1,000 bombs rain down on you in Iran. So this is because Iran tried to kill Trump 2 years ago. That's why he bombed Iran 4 months ago. Is that simple?
7: Well, if the president really wanted to get down and dirty, you know, when they had that rally for the dead Ayatollah, he should have hit him right there. There was thousands of them. Then they would have really said, oh, no, we don't want to mess with this guy. Didn't that thought occur to you, John?
0: No.
7: All these people.
0: No, they don't need it. Look, I've said, when you have the world's second largest supply of oil, you don't need to nuke anything. They're bankrupting the world. That is better than one or two nuclear bombs. They don't need a nuke. They got

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0: I didn't get to go see Mikey Campbell of the Tom Petty. He's the one that had this guitar rip. And Petty's like, nah, I don't need it. Doesn't sound right for my album. He said, hey, you know, Henley's tried to cut an album, but can I go work with him? He goes, sure. Kim's in the bullpen here. My brethren Zip getting ready for the news at 11 o'clock. Going to be a hot one this week. Sunny and 90 degrees today on the Talk of Akron, WNIR Ken Akron. It's 11 a.m.
1: From ABC News, I'm Chuck Sievertson. The top news about Iran and the U.S. again firing missiles has now led to alleged events that sound like going into the Wayback Machine, but going back a few months. Oil prices have gone up, and so could gasoline again. ABC News Chief White House Correspondent Mary Bruce.
2: These fresh attacks are coming amid mixed messages about the Strait of Hormuz. After targeting commercial ships in the critical waterway for days, Iran declaring it's closing the Strait of Hormuz. But President Trump says that's not the case. He insists that it is open.
1: And now today, President Trump said that the U.S. would reinstate the naval blockade against Iranian ships and ports, and would charge a 20% toll on all cargo shipped through the Strait of Hormuz.
3: We're going to keep the strait, and we'll probably run it. We'll become the guardian of the strait. Maybe we'll call it the guardian angel of the strait.
1: This is Trump in past hours on Fox News.
3: Now we're going to guard it. We're going to get paid for guarding it. A lot of money. But we just want to be reimbursed for doing all of this, for putting our people in danger.

0: crossings in the Strait of Hormuz went down sharply over the weekend, declining 52% week over week, says the maritime intelligence company Kepler. This morning, a shooting occurred in Biddeford, Maine. A person was killed and federal immigration police were involved, say two Maine state lawmakers. They say state police and other law enforcers are investigating. A poll on Americans and weight loss drugs.
1: The Gallup organization surveyed 5,000 people spread across all 50 states, finding that 15% of them have tried GLP-1 drugs since they hit the market, and about 11% are on them now. That's more than triple the percentage of 2024. The Gallup National Health and Well-Being Index doesn't draw conclusions, but did find that the national obesity rate has fallen to 36.4% of the population, 5.5% lower than in 2022.
0: ABC's Jim Ryan. Extreme heat spreading across more of the U.S. You're listening to ABC News.
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0: The Democrat in the race for U.S. Senate from Maine will be chosen later this month after the party's nominee, Graham Plattner, dropped out following sexual assault allegations. David Costello was among the candidates who ran during the primary but lost to Plattner. He says name recognition won't be a problem.
7: But I think whoever the nominee is won't have any trouble becoming now, because there'll be such an explosion of press and resources in support of that candidate. So we're giving it a go.
0: New research is out about care for teenagers who get concussions. Standard practice has been to prohibit screen time in the first 48 hours to avoid eye strain and interference with sleep. ABC's Melissa Don.
8: In a report from the British Journal of Sports Medicine, teens with a new concussion who had around 2.5 hours of daily screen time recovered 35% faster than those with more or less screen time. Researchers suggest that moderate screen time use keeps young people socially connected and mentally engaged, which may support recovery without worsening symptoms.
0: Experts say this is only one study, and parents should consult a doctor. Inflation data comes out this week, says ABC's Dave Packer.
9: On Tuesday, we get the government's June Consumer Price Index data. Producer price index data comes out on Wednesday. That's a measure of how much products or services cost manufacturers to produce, and a closely watched measure of inflation. Compared to last month, the street expects no increase.
0: Chuck Sievertson, ABC News.
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15: 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Jackson. 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I'm Kim Maxwell, and this is your news. U.S. Marshals are offering a reward for a murder suspect spotted in Strongsville. Leslian Evans is wanted by Columbus Police Department and the U.S. Marshals Service for murder. According to 19 News, on July 6th, marshals and Strongsville police came across a man and woman near the Sheets gas station and Best Western Hotel on Route 82. Strongsville police soon identified the man as Evans. Authorities have searched the area, but Evans is still on the loose. U.S. Marshal Pete Elliott says that there have been potential spottings of Evans, but at this point, he is not in custody. Evans is considered to be a very dangerous individual and has been wanted for murder since December 26th of 2025. According to police, Evans is 5 feet 9 inches tall and weighs about 170 pounds and is known to frequent the Columbus and Cleveland areas. Anyone with information about Evans' whereabouts should call 1-866-4-WANTED. If spotted, call police and do not approach. Well, the man accused of stabbing his girlfriend and then later shooting at Ohio State Highway Patrol troopers and taking off on a chase that ended at Fox Den Golf Course in Stowe was arraigned in Canton Municipal Court earlier this morning. Julius Edwards, age 39, is facing charges of attempted murder, felonious assault, and domestic violence in connection with the stabbing. His bond is set at $3 million, and he will be back in court on July 15th. His hearing was rescheduled from Friday after a waterline break shut down Canton City Hall. The body of a missing 5-year-old boy was pulled from Lake Erie Sunday afternoon. Crews first responded to East 55th Street Marina around 8:45 p.m. Saturday, where a child was reported to be in the water. The fire department's boat scanned the water several times and deployed several divers. The search for the boy turned into a recovery mission before Metro Parks divers discovered the boy's body Sunday afternoon. It is not known how the child ended up in the water. Springfield Township Police is asking for the public's help in identifying four suspects who took mobile orders on Wednesday, July 8th from 6:20 to 6:35 p.m. Photos of the suspects can be found on the Springfield Township website. Anyone with information is encouraged to call 330-733-1061. And the American Red Cross officials have declared an emergency blood shortage and said donors are needed now to stop the alarming drop in blood supply. According to the Red Cross, their supply fell 25% in the month of June. They added the shortage is especially serious for platelets and type O positive and B negative blood. Red Cross officials also said someone in the U.S. receives a blood transfusion every 2 seconds. If you can donate, make an appointment at redcrossblood.org or call 1-800-733-2767. I'll be back with weather in just a minute. WNIR, the talk of Akron.
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18: How did Molly and Bentley survive the fireworks?
15: They didn't do too bad.
18: Yeah.
15: They kind of just, for some reason, it hasn't affected them. But
18: does your Golden carry the little Yorkie in his mouth around?
15: She tried to in the beginning. In the beginning when he was a pup, because she was older, she
18: right.
15: tried to, but then she stopped doing that. Sometimes I think she wishes he would just leave her alone.
18: Well, yeah.
15: Okay. That's like a sibling rivalry, you know. Okay, WNIR weather, hot, hot, hot. If you know, have a friend with a pool, get to know them even better, because today it is going to be sunny with a high near 90. Mostly clear tonight with a low around 67. Tomorrow, a high near 95. Heat index values could be as high as 98. And tomorrow night, clear with a low around 72. Lots of highs in the 90s for the rest of the week, all the way through Thursday. So cool yourself off one way or the other. Go to the splash pads, go to the pool, find your sprinkler, your slip and slide, and enjoy a cool afternoon. My name is Kim Maxwell. 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
21: Hi, Johnny.
18: Hey, what's up?
21: Busy weekend.
18: You or me?
21: No, the world.
18: Oh.
21: I mean, my weekend busy? Are you kidding me? What are you going to do today? I don't know. What are you going to do today?
18: What are we going to do today? Beat Philly. That's our cheer. Lindsey Graham, dead.
21: And, you know, it's a shame. There were some people being extremely disparaging against him because he never married. Well, I never knew the life that he led. He led a rough life coming up. And he was a JAG officer. He was a colonel in the Air Force.
18: Right.
21: And
18: Judge Advocate, what's the A stand for? That is, you can't handle the truth. That's the seal in all the right men or yeah. whatever it is.
21: But the idea is it takes all types to be in Congress.
18: Well, a month ago, he was at Disney by himself. Why is a 70-year-old man walk around Disney by himself, the people were asking. Well, you know.
21: He likes being around people that aren't yelling at him.
18: There's got to be a goofy joke about Congress in there somewhere.
21: Well, you know, let's look at something. When you reach a certain age, and you've seen it in people, a lot of them know that their time's getting short. You know what I'm saying? They
18: yeah.
21: know that something's up, but they don't know what's up, and they really don't want to know what's up. And then,
18: so you're saying Lindsey Graham didn't want to do an ultrasound, and all my people were calling the first hour about the aortic artery?
21: It's the idea that, oh, I don't know if you ever saw the movie Little Big Man. You know, Chief Jan George goes off. He goes off to sit and wait for his time to come to die. And Dustin Hoffman goes out. Grandfather, what are you doing? I'm waiting. For what? For my son.
18: Lindsey Graham wasn't waiting to die. He's running for re-election for a six-year term. What are you talking about?
21: Okay. But let's ask the question.
18: What?
21: Why was he walking around Disneyland without a family? He was looking at people with families, maybe taking stock.
18: Oh, man, that's a stretch. But anyhow, what else? What else was big this weekend?
21: Well, I guess we're down to the final four. I think, Britain and France, and I don't know the other ones. So it's coming down to the wire. That was a big...
18: Speaking of Dustin Hoffman, they had the 50th anniversary of making the movie Jaws, okay?
21: Yeah.
18: And Dustin... Or no, Dustin Hoffman.
21: Richard.
18: That's Richard Dreyfuss. Okay, hold on. Right. But Dustin Hoffman was at Wimbledon. I was flipping around, and it was like the championship in Wimbledon. And usually they're 6-3, 3-6, 6-3. I don't know. They must have went into extra innings. And it was an interesting last 5 minutes, but they were showing all the famous people in the in the stands or whatever. I don't know. But Dustin Hoffman was sitting there. What's he doing over at Wimbledon? But anyhow.
21: Well, you know, I get so doggone tired with the way they report the news. Yesterday I was watching the morning news programs. Unfortunately, Channel 8 is absent without leave. It will not come in. Fox 8 will not come in. I'm going to have to get an old-fashioned VHS antenna, and I'm going to have to tell you to come over and turn it for me. Little more. John.
18: No.
21: Nope.
18: What do you mean? The digital thingy? What's that called? High definition?
21: The digital thing is still...
18: You're the second person. We had two or three people. I had a guy call me a few weeks ago. I can't get Fox 8. What'd they do at Fox 8? I don't know.
21: Well, Fox 8 is VHS. Very high frequency. UHF is ultra high.
18: I understand that. What's that ever do with the digital stuff?
21: All right. Ultra high frequency lends itself better to digital channels.
18: Oh, okay.
21: In the old days, in the analog days, you got close to a channel and it would come in. It's like a radio. A digital radio works wonders if you can nail it. I mean, 101, 101.7. In the old days, they would splash on one another. So I'd be listening to you, and the next thing you know, it would be Quiet Riot. And I'm like, John, what happened to your show? And I'd have to get up and fiddle with
18: I got
21: the radio
18: it, yeah.
21: and stuff.
18: Springfield Haitians' lives are in limbo. Earthquakes swarm in U.S. Yellowstone bites and bounces a tourist. Colorado fighter.
21: Oh, my God.
18: Fire pilot fighting wildfires crashed into a reservoir. He was going down to scoop up water, and Rubio versus Vance, 2026. Billionaire Ken Griffith backs Rubio. Mitt Romney throw his hat in the ring. He said, "No, I'm 79. We got enough 80-year-old presidents. We need younger people running America." The Strategic Oil Reserve is pushed to its breaking point. Why does it? Will this make Trump build more refineries? I hope. And my trivia.
21: Let's look at that.
18: And my trivia. Watching the 50th anniversary of Jaws, which was on last year, but they replayed it for Shark Week, okay? The guy, Peter Benchley, wrote the book Jaws. He had a cameo in the movie. Do you know what his cameo is? The guy that wrote Jaws, the book that the movie's based on, had a cameo. Sam Neill. The guy that was, I would have liked to see Montana in Hunt for Red October. And then he was the paleontologist, Dr. So-and-so in Jurassic Park, the New Zealander dead at 78. Senate seats, we got a third of the Senate up. Ukraine comments on Lindsey's death, and is affordability your top concern when voting? New ad targets Husted. They're going after Husted on affordability. Okay, so pick one.
21: All right. Jared Brown is saying that Husted is all for these data centers. He's jumping on any bandwagon that is fat butt can land.
18: It's working.
21: To you, maybe. Do you really think that has been washed up piece of has a snowball's chance in Hades?
18: He has 80 million reasons to have a snowball's chance. Let me ask a question with a question. Are people more likely to vote for Sherrod Brown because they want to vote against John Husted?
21: No.
18: Okay.
21: John Husted doesn't.
18: You're wrong about that. You're wrong about that, of course. But
21: no, I'm not.
18: Yes, you are.
21: No, you're not.
1: I'll bet you a cookie.
21: Rabbit season. Duck season. Rabbit season.
18: Of course you real. Hey, in 1985, Live Aid was around the world. What's his face? And this seemed like I had someone else. Alan Thicke, John Ritter, now Lindsey Graham have all died with this aorta burst thingy.
21: But no, there was a congressperson that was in Israel, Ro Khanna. I don't know if you've seen him, heard of him, listened to his.
18: Don't you dare go there. No, I just gave you a list of 12 things on my buffet. Don't go off the board to Israel or everybody will hang up.
21: Well, okay, the oil. Now, ABC, of course, is going, we're all going to die. We can't drive our cars. And you know, everything costs so much money.
18: Iran doesn't need a nuclear bomb. They got a stranglehold out of 1 out of 2 barrels of oil gross to the market. They hold all the cars.
21: I heard somebody make perfect sense over the weekend. People like these religious mullahs that are running that country, they don't care about anybody or anything. So they can hold out longer than Donald Trump and the rest of the world. They will kill as many.
18: I think I said last week they're running the clock out on Trump. They've been around 6,000 years.
21: But let's look at another thing. If you were in a country, just like the people in the Gaza Strip, just like the people in Lebanon, if you let these type of people run you roughshod, why does the rest of the world have to suffer for your stupidity? Now think about that. These countries that allow these people to come in, we were a bunch of people farming and minding our own business, drinking tea, homemade whiskey and stuff. And here comes King George trying to finance his war with all the rest of the world over our backs. We didn't have nothing or a window to throw it out of. And we said, nope, you're not going to do it.
18: That was Christmas time of 1773.
21: Yes. I wasn't there, but tell me about it.
18: I'm just saying. No. I got 1 minute.
21: But the idea is what I'm trying to make. Persians are not stupid people. Germans, during the Weimar Republic that gave rise to Nazism, were not stupid people. These are people that went in the direction of the least resistance, where they wouldn't get hurt.
18: Right.
21: Where they wouldn't be bothered.
18: Right.
21: Okay? Now we're seeing that in the United States. This Mondami guy hired one of his buddies, you know, that wakes everybody up at 5:30 in the morning, and to be the guy in charge of buildings. I don't know what his official title. And they decided they're going to handle the housing problem by a quick fix on an old office building, and they're going to put 34 stories on it. Okay? Now, the person that engineered that building said, this is the building, and this will be a nice building. And here comes somebody that doesn't know his butt from third base says, okay, well, we can do this a week, put 1,600 apartments in here.
18: You're talking about the Pfizer building that's leaning toward Fisher's Farm, and it was going to collapse, and they said, okay, whatever. What about
21: it? Was going to
18: so you're saying that the socialist put somebody not qualified in, a best friend person, and made a job for him and put this guy in charge of everything, and that's why the building is collapsing. Okay.
21: And if it would have made him look good. Now let's look at this. These communist countries, there's one that had a bad earthquake, Venezuela. You had a strong man down there that held the population down with, if you mess with me, I will kill you. So he builds these Soviet-style block apartments and probably did it as cheap as he could. And the biggest earthquakes that I've seen in a long time in a populated area just it looked like a house of cards.
18: I'm going to tell you right now, a 7.6 doublet earthquake, you could have had the most earth. Nothing's earthquake proof. They're earthquake resistant.
21: It's earthquake resilient.
18: Right.
21: It tries to be. I mean, San Francisco realized that they had a lot of their important areas on landfill, and they were on top of a fault to boot.
18: Right.
21: Okay. Now those buildings, you remember when they studied it? They had models. They had tables up and down, side to side. I guess the side to side is the worst. And that must have been what Venezuela had, because they just spread out over the ground. Okay, bye.
18: WNIR, hello. WNIR, hello. Yes.
2: Hey, quick question, then I got to go.
18: I can't hear you. Please speak up.
2: Any idea why the Goodyear blimp flying around Geauga County?
18: No.
2: Throw that out to your callers for me.
18: Okay. Why is the Goodyear blimp in Geauga County? 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
18: WNIR, hello.
22: John Duke.
18: Hey, what's up, man?
22: Good talking to you over the weekend. Really had a nice conversation with your wife. Nice gal.
18: Mm-hmm.
22: I think for the two of us, when we marry up, I think it's called upkicking our coverage.
18: If you want to be happy for the rest of your life, what's cooking? Why is the Goodyear blimp in Geauga County? Is there a golf outing and they need golf coverage in Geauga County? I don't know.
22: I don't know.
18: Okay.
22: I can tell you this, though. What a sad weekend for Firestone Country Club, man. I mean, it is over.
18: How so?
22: Well, they're done. They're taking the tournament to Newport. Callings pulled their sponsorship, and there is nothing on the horizon. Ernie Els had a piece in the Beacon that said that he'll try to make this happen again for the city of Akron because of how much we've done for professional golf. But you know, when it comes down to it, John, there's so many tournaments in the United States that have just been pulled without really, you know, the Tucson Open was, I think, 40 some years. They found out on the news that the tournament was canceled. They didn't even talk with these people. I mean, that's bad. So they're not, you know, if they want to come back to Akron, you know, I'd be shocked if they did. I really would. Because once you've, you know, went from the best golfers in the world to golfers that were great at one time, that never pulled the audience that they needed. Plus, you know, Firestone is is a golf course that, you know, is a really championship golf course, like John Cook said in the opening the other day. But it's not a golf course you can make easy. You know what I mean?
18: Mm-hmm.
22: this place they're going to out in California is Newport Country Club. I mean, it's probably four shots aside easier than Firestone. So when you start hitting 55, 60, 65, 68, it's a lot of golf course. It's a lot of golf course if you're 35,
4: mm-hmm.
22: you know. But they never had the attendance that they needed. And it's all about dollars and cents. And I mean, Firestone is, I think at one time, including this event here.
18: I have a question. Let's talk about attendance at golf tournaments, okay?
22: Yeah, go ahead. Mm-hmm.
18: And the expense to go to to Firestone. It used to cost a pretty penny to get in there. If I say the 16th hole and the Thunderbirds in Scottsdale, what is that?
22: That's the par three that, the Thunderbirds are in charge of the whole event.
18: Right, and it's free to get in to the golf tournament.
22: If it is, that's news to me, but
18: I'm sure that, maybe it's for the college kids. What I'm saying is for people of Akron to go down to Firestone, it'd be cool, but I mean, it's so expensive. The food's expensive there. I mean, everything is expensive and, you know, Akron, you know, golf is not something unless Tiger's there, right?
22: Well, yeah, I mean...
18: They need... What I'm saying is the Thunderbirds have raised money for that golf tournament out there in Scottsdale forever. I don't know if it's free altogether, but it's very affordable is what I'm saying.
22: Well, that could be, but I'm saying...
18: What do you mean could be?
22: Well, what I'm saying, though, is that that's a different setup than what we have in Akron. At the tournament in Scottsdale... There's audiences there upwards to 150,000 people a day, maybe even more.
18: Why?
22: Well, because it's a tournament setup, meaning that it's a viewing golf course, meaning that they have venues there throughout the course layout where you're sitting up way high. You can see two or three different holes.
18: There is no way to build, I shouldn't say no way, but they haven't. If I said on the west side... On the west side of the Monster, they should put up about a 5,000 viewing place in the shade so you could look across the pond to the green.
22: You mean on the condo side of that hole?
18: Exactly.
22: Okay.
18: And
22: I don't know. I mean, that's probably...
18: No, what I'm saying is the people of Akron would screw out there. They would screw up a one-car funeral out there, I think. I just... they don't know what they're doing. Golf people have very little... Golf people, generally speaking, the running things have very little business acumen.
22: Well, here's the thing, though. You know, when you had Tiger running, his 10-year run, and there's never going to be a 10-year run like it. There wasn't before, and there isn't now.
18: No, but you would have people literally camping out, literally, on the ground.
22: 40,000 people, 45,000.
18: They would get in there early because there's, like, what I'm saying is, they've got what, 10 or 15,000 people around a par three, swilling beer, and you got Florida State. Arizona State and Arizona. It's free for the college kids to come in and party. It's fun.
22: I think it's way north of 15,000 people. It's way north.
18: That's what I'm saying.
22: Yeah.
18: So I mean, I don't know that. You know, you walk through the big tent there, you know, and shirts are 100. I don't know. It's just, saying it's too expensive for the people of Akron.
22: In the early 80s, I attended there several years in a row, and they had a tent. It was on a Friday night, a Saturday night, and they brought in people like Huey Lewis and people like that, to entertain inside this big tent. The tent held 10,000 people. The tent, John.
18: Mm-hmm.
22: Okay. That party went on till 1:30 in the morning. I mean, it was crazy. They kind of had to reel it back a little bit because it got a little bit too crazy, people that were not necessarily making it home, And the tournament itself, I mean, it's the perfect venue. When Tiger was on his roll here, it was upwards to 40,000-45,000 people a day. And that's when you could park. Before they built the West Course, even before that, you could park right next door. Now, these people are being shoveled in from
18: the air dock, and the bus.
22: From the air dock, right. So even as an inconvenience as that is, although you can't park some cars, obviously, at people's homes there by Warner Road. But
18: bottom line, Firestone is just too expensive.
22: Yeah, well, I mean, there's no interest in what they have now because they've seen the best. And you can't, you know, you're taking it down several notches, and it's just not the same. Anybody that tells you that Tiger is not the greatest, in, you know, entertainment factor in golf.
18: No, that's different. That's different.
22: Yeah, but people would pay it then, is what I'm trying to say.
18: Sure.
22: They're not going to pay for this. This is kind of like a snooze show, mm-hmm. you know, is what
18: right.
22: this is.
18: Exactly.
22: But that's just the way it ended up, and I don't think you're ever going to see golf again.
18: I agree. It's going to be a bunch of high-end condos or something eventually, probably.
22: You know. Hey, did you get caught in the rain coming back to go get Golic's lunch?
18: No.
22: Saturday?
18: No.
22: Boy, I'll tell you, I stayed to eat, man. I'm going to tell you.
18: I told you it's coming in at 3:30. I said, I got to get out of here. We had to get out of here.
22: Yeah. It rained like 2 inches in like a half hour.
18: Yeah.
22: It was crazy.
18: Right.
22: Anyway, good seeing you, John.
18: All right, man. Take care. WNIR, hello.
4: Hey, John, can you hear me?
18: I can, thank you.
4: Okay, good, because this is actually piping through my hearing aids, and I didn't know if I was going to give you an echo or not. The reason I called was on the Graham's aorta blowout. I just had aortic aneurysm surgery on June the 17th, and I'm at the tail end of recovery on it right now. And I didn't have any symptoms at all. I was discovered by, you know, I go to this testing service once a year and saw my aneurysm was growing, you know, over time. Next year I go back and it was 0.2 centimeter larger, and then back the next year. And, you know, and I asked my doctor, well, what's causing that? And she said, well, probably need to get your blood pressure under control. So we did that, and it still continued growing until July 1st, 2025, last year. And then I went in for that testing service, and they said, you got to fill out a paper after you're done. So I went over and filled out this paper, and here what it was normally the testing service, they have a bunch of, you're seeing a bunch of technicians. They mail all their data into some doctor's office somewhere. They go through it and then send you back your results within 2 weeks. Well, this paper was just in case you happened to keel over and die within the 2 weeks, because my aneurysm had grown over 5 centimeters. 2 5-centimeters. And they told me I had to go to emergency room or my personal physician, you know, who retired 6 months earlier, or my cardiologist, never had one of those. So I went to emergency room, and they said, well, we don't operate on them until they're 5.5 centimeters. So they put me on this wait-and-see program where they're doing all kinds of tests to see whether I could survive the surgery once I had it. Now, mind you, I still have absolutely no symptoms of any kind. And then when it finally grew to 5.5 centimeters, so I go in for the surgery, like I say, on 17. And basically, now my aneurysm happened to be, it started at the end of my sternum, you know, where your ribs separate. And was clear down to just above my navel. That's where your femoral arteries lie off. And they basically cut a section out, put in a new section. It was platinum-coated Dacron, which I thought was a hoot. You know, they're putting in a clot artery. But anyhow, so...
18: I want a new aorta. Well, we've got one we bought off eBay, like these the damaged, they're reselling damaged airbags off eBay. They're don't put on, if you're going to go all the effort, buy a new airbag that's not going to blow your chin off.
22: Right. Well, that and then the catalytic converters, they have platinum in them. So I was thinking maybe I should go in to get e-checked to see if my fart stink. Probably wrong system. Anyway, so I had that surgery, and they told me before I had it, this nurse came in, she says, you are going to hate us like you wouldn't believe for a month. I said, what do you mean? She says, well, you're going to have really, really bad days, and you're going to have good days, and you're going to have bad days. And there were days, and I'm thinking, why? It was voluntary surgery. You know, I could have turned it down. I didn't have any symptoms at all. And now, all of a sudden, you know, I'm kind of, I was walking 5 miles a day, you know, before I had the surgery, and it's all I could do to get around the block 3 weeks after the surgery. But, you know, the bottom line is it's a time bomb, you know, and I advised all of my family members, because it is hereditary, to go in and get checked. Mm-hmm. And basically, it was an ultrasound check, but mine was, like you say, down below my ribcage. Now his, you know, your aorta is basically shaped like a walking cane. The top part comes out of your heart. That goes straight up into the curved part, and it curves down and goes down alongside your spine behind your heart and to the straight part of your belly button, which is where the your kidneys come off the aorta at your sternum. And then the next thing that happens is a pretty big thing is your femoral arteries come out part at the navel. So, but yeah, and then having this happen, you know, the Lindsey Graham, that just reassured me that I did the right thing.
18: Oh, I see. Mm-hmm.
22: And bottom line, because it was a time bomb. Now, I don't know where his was. If it, you know, they showed pictures, and you can get them all over, down between your rib cage and your belly button. They can do a pretty good job with ultrasound.
18: Mm-hmm.
22: Everything above that, I think they'd have to do a CAT scan. Hmm. So. But I just.
18: Well, when
22: that.
18: Dad went in 93, that's back when pterodactyls medically were flying around, you know, 93. They took veins or arteries, veins out of his legs to do his bypass? Yeah.
22: That was for a heart.
18: Well, no, for a bypass. He had a triple bypass.
22: And back in the 50s, they used to take aortas out of cadavers. And then replace people's aorta with that.
18: Mm.
22: But there was this vascular surgeon that went fabric shopping with his wife. And as he's looking through these fabrics, there was this new product, Dacron, which I think is a DuPont trade name.
18: Hmm.
22: And he says, hey, I wonder if this would work. So he sewed himself up a aorta on his wife's sewing. And then the next day, he put it in somebody. And they, ever since 1953, that's the way they've been repairing them. Now, they do have another thing.
18: Was his name Frankenstein?
22: I don't know. I don't know, but I think it's just, you know, before.
18: It's alive. It's alive. What do you mean he sewed women's hosiery to make an aorta? Did it work?
22: It'll work. Well, it's got to be platinum plated.
18: Why do you keep saying platinum?
22: Because that's what it says on the description of what was done.
18: On what?
22: Kind of a coating. They made a Dacron tube, which is now in my body, because they cut out the aneurysm, the bulge, and replaced it with a Dacron tube. And I think to plug the holes in the Dacron, they... use platinum for some reason.
18: I was wondering why you were mentioning platinum. I was just letting you go. I didn't know what the hell you're talking about.
5: No, yes, platinum coated. It was platinum coated Dacron. You know.
18: Well, wait a minute. I thought you initially came in and said that they put a. I don't know. I'm confused. I thought you said they put a defective aorta.
5: No, I had it. I had an aneurysm.
18: Yes.
5: In my aorta.
18: I understand.
5: Aortic aneurysm.
18: Yeah.
5: Once it grew to 5.5 centimeters.
18: Yes.
5: Then it was time for me to go in for surgery.
18: I understand.
5: Now, leading up to that time, they're doing all these echocardiograms.
18: I know. No. What I must have misheard you. I thought you said that they were. They got you an aorta from somebody else that was no longer using it and put it in, but it had a clot in it or something.
5: No.
18: Okay, I thought that's what you were saying, so I'm sorry.
5: No, they replaced it with a Dacron platinum-plated Dacron tube.
18: Hmm.
5: And now there is way, you know, if mine was up into my, towards my kidneys, kidney arteries, renal arteries, I think they're called.
18: Okay.
5: And normally, you know, if you just got the regular bulge between your belly button and your sternum, they can stick half of it up through a thigh, up through your renal or your femoral artery,
18: yeah.
5: Say on the right side, and then the other half wires in, you know, and somehow they magically snap the two halves together.
18: Hmm.
5: But those have a seal, and the seal, the top seal, is right below the renal arteries, you know, your kidney arteries. So if that's still in good shape at that spot, then the seal will work.
18: Got it.
5: In my case, the seal would.
18: How old are you?
5: Yeah. 73.
18: Oh.
5: And Graham was 71.
18: Right.
5: So, and I recommended to my brothers, you know, brothers and sister, I said, and you guys need to go get this checked out.
18: Mm-hmm.
5: You know, because like you say, absolutely no symptoms. Now I got all kinds of symptoms from slicing me open from my belly button,
18: you know,
5: my arm.
18: Yeah, yeah. Nothing's a zero-sum game. It could be kill or cure sometimes, you know.
5: Right. And that's what I say, you know, it was a time bomb. So I fixed the time bomb. You know, I got to do a little recovery for it, but time bomb is fixed.
18: That's right. Good for that. Well, good.
5: I come in contact with something that disintegrates my platinum. All right.
18: Okay, man. All right. Take care. We'll be back.
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18: And let's go here and say hello. You're on the air, WNIR.
8: That's me, huh?
18: Yeah.
8: Hey, bud. Hey, this is Reg. I called you about Devil's Den one time. We were talking about Devil's Den.
18: Yeah.
8: I was telling you, we went there in a Boy Scout camp. I was from Cambridge.
18: Mm-hmm.
8: That's one of the points I wanted to. And you mentioned about Guilford been a while ago. Guilford has no water in it this year. They drained it all, probably maybe next year, too, out of Guilford Lake. I live the first road right in Columbiana County. But I was trying to call you the other day. And I had some people working at the house, and I come back. I was like your first caller, and I didn't get back to the phone. But the reason I called, my dad was born in Plainfield, Wisconsin in 1924.
18: Hmm.
8: He used to hunt with Ed Gein and his brother.
18: Wow.
8: Yeah. We were up there. We had a reunion. My dad's been gone since 04, but... back in the 90s, we went up for a reunion with...
18: I think that's on Netflix or one of them, but there's like an 8-series Ed Gein in it. Man, that is... He was the birth of the movie Psycho and
8: sure.
18: Leatherface and all the horror genre.
8: Silence of the Lambs.
18: Yeah.
8: But we went to the graveyard. My grandma was buried there, and they had beaten... Somebody had been chipping on Ed's old tombstone for so they I think they removed it and stuff at Plainfield, Wisconsin. But there's a book, The Deviant, and if you that's about Ed.
18: Okay.
8: That's a picture on the cover. I listen to you every day. And so the other day the guys was working out here on my had a drainage problem. I live out in the country. And a guy hands me my mail. Here's Newman. He's my mailman.
18: Okay. I thought he was retired.
8: Oh, maybe it isn't Newman then. This is a mailman. He calls you all the time. We talked about it.
18: Oh, I don't know. Newman retired, but he might be picking up summer work, you know what I mean? Casual carrier or something.
8: Well, maybe, because Roger, my mailman's on vacation.
18: Ah, so, Roger, over, over, Roger, Roger, over.
8: Yeah. Other than that.
18: Wait a minute, what county?
8: Columbiana.
18: I don't know. Hey, Newman, yeah. Were you delivering casually out in or there's a lot of Newmans running around out there.
8: Oh, maybe. But, I'm about 10 miles from Guilford. I got a friend.
18: Where did Pretty Boy Floyd get killed at the park? What park is that out there in Columbiana?
8: That's East Liverpool.
18: But that's in Columbiana County, right?
8: Yeah, that was... And then I would just look at my Facebook here. We just had the Dean Martin. Now, that's in Jefferson County.
18: Yeah, of

0: was all rusted out, didn't have a window. We had a lot of jokes going about it. But I didn't know. Yeah, Dean's daughter still lives down there, or yeah, she throws
1: she
0: it.
1: Must,
0: right?
1: Well, she was at the festival from what I.
0: I saw. I think she runs it. Yeah, it was like.
1: Yeah, she probably does. Mm-hmm. There's not a whole lot of activity in Stouffville, East Liverpool, but they're trying to get back up.
0: And mm-hmm.
1: been, you know, so distressed for so many years. But, yeah, I just wanted to call you and fill some time. I see you're getting ready to go to lunch.
0: That's right, man. All right, appreciate it. And, call again.
1: Hey,
0: okay, take
1: hey,
0: care.
1: Hey, God bless you.
0: Thank
1: you.
0: All right, we'll see you.
2: Said, ain't that a kick in the head?
0: The Dean Martin Festival. Steubenville.
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0: 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Well, it is lunchtime here at the camp. Kim and Phil? Phil and Kim? Phil and Don? No, Phil and Don was the Everly Brothers, was it? Phil and Kim will be in here keeping you up to date. All things live and local. Sunny and 90 degrees today. Mostly clear overnight, 67. Sunny and 95 tomorrow. Heat index values of about 100. And Wednesday, sunny 93. Thursday, sunny 89. Friday, sunny 80. Now, if you need rain, you might get a 30% chance Friday into Friday, Saturday. 50-50 chance on Saturday, 50-50 on Sunday. It's 12 o'clock. I'm taking a break for lunch. WNIR, Ken Jackson.
6: From ABC News, I'm Michelle Franzen. Escalations between the U.S. and Iran leading to more uncertainty in the Strait of Hormuz. After Iran announced the critical shipping waterway was once again closed off, President Trump is responding.
7: President Trump said Monday he was reinstating the U.S. Navy blockade near the Strait of Hormuz and also claimed the U.S. would charge a 20% toll on all cargo shipped through that waterway, saying it was a, quote, matter of fairness. He didn't say how that would work or why the U.S. had the right to do that in an international waterway that he himself has said should be free for commercial travel. The president earlier today told Fox News the U.S. would take control of the Strait of Hormuz and get paid for protecting it. Karen Travers, ABC News, the White House.
6: President Trump says he wants the sister of the late Senator Lindsey Graham, Darlene, to become his temporary replacement. The 71-year-old, who died suddenly this past weekend, is being remembered. South Carolina's governor expected to announce his pick to finish out Graham's term later today. ABC's Jay O'Brien has more on how he's being remembered on Capitol Hill.
8: His Capitol Hill colleagues remembering their friend. Even many Democrats, from former President Joe Biden to Delaware Senator Chris Coons, who dined with Graham on his 71st birthday.
6: The office of the GOP Senator Mitch McConnell released a photo of the former Senate leader and his wife, along with a statement from McConnell saying he fell last month, was briefly unconscious, and then was treated for pneumonia. He's now at a rehab facility. A string of severe summer storms creating states of emergency from the Midwest to Northeast.
9: At least one person is dead in Missouri after as much as a foot of rain fell in just hours early Friday. Houses surrounded by water. More than 350 people

0: rescued in Missouri alone. In Philadelphia, the National Weather Service confirming at least 4 microbursts tore through the city. 70-mile-per-hour winds downing hundreds of trees and ripping roofs off buildings.
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5: Kids ages 8 to 12 spend over 5 hours on their screens every day, according to the American Academy of Pediatrics. Now lawmakers in several states have struck upon a possible solution: require more playtime at school.
6: Quite literally, by requiring 40 minutes of recess time compared to the previous 20. Norman, Oklahoma Assistant School Superintendent Holly McKinney has had to get creative.
7: We've taken parts of those times and integrated literacy into it, which freed up a few minutes for us to be able to do that second recess.
6: Other Oklahoma districts have added hours to the school day or days to the academic calendar. State lawmakers in Ohio and New York are considering similar mandates. Jim Ryan, ABC News.
5: What you eat out may be a little different due to a parasite outbreak, ABC's Sophie Flay explains.
8: Some restaurants are now changing their menus as a parasitic intestinal infection linked to produce spreads across the country. The CDC is tracking cases of cyclosporiasis across at least 31 states, from California to New York. Officials have been unable to link the contamination to one supplier or grower. The CDC says outbreaks have typically been linked to fresh produce, such as lettuce, cilantro, and raspberries.
5: To reduce your risk, wash all fruits and vegetables and refrigerate any produce that's been cut, peeled, or cooked within 2 hours. The Guggenheim Museum in New York, among the buildings that's tested positive in the city's Legionnaires' disease outbreak, at least 56 people have been diagnosed with a pneumonia-type disease. Michelle Franzen, ABC News.
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16: 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The man accused of stabbing his girlfriend, then later shooting at an Ohio State Highway Patrol troopers and taking off on a chase that ended at Fox Run Golf Course, was arraigned in Canton Municipal Court earlier this morning. Julius Edwards, 39, is facing charges of attempted murder, felonious assault, and domestic violence in connection with the stabbing. His bond is set at $3 million, and he will be back in court this Wednesday, July 15th. His hearing was rescheduled from Friday after a waterline break shut down Canton City Hall.
15: Well, Ohio's controlling board is expected to consider a request this afternoon in a short while here to approve $1 million in emergency funding to help care for the rescued 16 children from a home in Vinton County. Many of the children required immediate medical care after being removed from that home, which officials described as deplorable living conditions. The kids range in age from 18 months to 18 years. Now, the state board is scheduled to meet at 1:30 this afternoon at the Ohio State House. The funding request is the final item on the board's agenda.
16: U.S. Marshals are offering a reward for a murder suspect spotted in Strongsville. Laislion Evans is wanted by Columbus Police Department and the U.S. Marshals Services for murder. According to 19 News, on July 6th, Marshals and Strongsville Police came across a man and woman near the Sheets gas station and Best Western Hotel on Route 82. Strongsville Police soon identified the man as Evans. Authorities have searched the area, but Evans is still on the loose. U.S. Marshal Pete Elliott says that there have been potential spottings of Evans, but at this point he is not in custody. Evans is considered to be a very dangerous individual and has been wanted for murder since December 26th of 2025. According to police, Evans is 5'9" tall, weighs about 175 pounds, and is known to frequent the Columbus and Cleveland areas. Anyone with information about Evans' whereabouts should call 1-866-4-WANTED, and if spotted, call police and do not approach.
15: Well, later today, the Rittman Chamber of Commerce hosting a community event to help support the families of the victims who lost their lives. Local food vendors will be sponsoring that event. All proceeds will go to the victims' families, as well as the canine that was injured. The event is scheduled to run. In fact, it started at 11 a.m. this morning. It runs until 6 o'clock tonight. And the location, Martin Fritz Memorial Park on Industrial Street in Rittman. WNAR News Time, 1210. More local news coming up next.
12: July already. Wow, how time flies. It seems like I just took the Christmas tree down. 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So, I know it's hot, and the pool looks really inviting, but you just have a short list of chores this month. 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
16: 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Contact them at 330-730-2025. Springfield Township Police is asking for the public's help in identifying four suspects who took mobile orders on Wednesday, July 8th, from 6:20 to 6:35 p.m. Photos of the suspects can be found on the Springfield Township website. Anyone with information is encouraged to call 330-733-1061.
15: Well, Cleveland Police asking for the public's help locating the driver of an SUV that fled the scene after fatally striking a person using a wheelchair on the 4th of July. Police said the fatal hit skip occurred just after 2 a.m. on Pearl Road south of Bradwell Avenue, the city's Brooklyn Center neighborhood. Investigators say the victim traveling in a wheelchair on the roadway when a northbound vehicle struck him and continued driving without stopping. Police say the force of the collision threw the victim into the southbound lanes, where that individual was struck again by another vehicle. The driver of that vehicle did stop and remained at the scene and fully cooperated with police. Investigators are searching for a black 2020 Ford Escape SUV with significant front-end damage.
16: And the American Red Cross officials have declared an emergency blood shortage and said donors are needed now to stop the alarming drop in blood supply. According to the Red Cross, their supply fell 25% in the month of June. They added the shortage is especially serious for platelets and type O positive and B negative blood. Red Cross officials also said someone in the U.S. receives a blood transfusion every 2 seconds. If you can donate, make an appointment at redcrossblood.org or call 1-800-733-2767.
15: Well, the body of a missing young boy pulled from Lake Erie yesterday afternoon. Crews first responded to the East 55th Street Marina right around 8:45 p.m. Saturday, where a child was reported to be in the water. The fire department's boat scanned the water several times, deployed several divers, could not find the body. The search continued on Sunday, and once again, yesterday afternoon, Metro Parks divers discovered that boy's body. It's not known how the child ended up in that water.
16: A stomach bug continues to impact thousands of people across the country. So far, more than 1,400 people have been infected by the Cyclospora outbreak. The disease generally is transmitted by eating contaminated produce, along with pools and breaks. Experts recommend washing fruits and vegetables thoroughly and avoid swallowing water when you're swimming. Doctors say if you get it, symptoms can include diarrhea, cramps, bloating, and fatigue. They say to drink plenty of water, but if symptoms continue for 48 hours, seek medical attention.
15: Well, some great news here for the Akron area. The U.S. Air Force has selected Akron as one of only about 24 air shows in North America that the prestigious F-16 demo team will visit. They will perform at the Akron Fulton Airport August 15th and 16th. That's during the Props and Pistons Festival, family-oriented air and automotive show. Visitors can get up close to the world of flight through aircraft tours, warbird and biplane rides, helicopter flights, and now the F-16 demo team. Once again, that very cool. City of Akron, August 15th and 16th. Remember, get the local news anytime at WNAIR.com. Sports in a minute.
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15: 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Stay for the Queen of Hearts drawing, that's at 8. 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Well, too bad we have the All-Star break. The Guardians have been playing well. They've won 4 in a row, including a 3-game sweep against the red-hot Marlins. In fact, the Marlins home record, they were playing very well. They had won 6 games at home in a row before the Guardians came in. And lo and behold, Cleveland took all 3 games, including yesterday's 5-2 win. Guardians pitcher Joey Cantillo struck out 9 over 5 innings of 1-run ball. They also had the long ball as Brian Rocchio went deep. Chase DeLauder also went deep into the Indian summer night, and the Guardians win it 5-2. We have 3 All-Stars. They'll be at the All-Star game tomorrow night. Parker Messick, the rookie pitcher, also rookie Travis Bazana, and our closer, Cade Smith, all made the All-Star game. You got the home run derby tonight. Akron Rubber Ducks lost at home to the Chesapeake Bay Sox, 7-4. They get a bit of a break. They've got their all-star break, and so they will not play until Friday of this week. Kind of stunning here with the sale price of Seattle Seahawks. Hey, they won the Super Bowl over New England and then sold the team. Seahawks pending a sale of $9.612 billion, a record for a sale of an NFL franchise. So once again, if the owners approve of that, I'm sure they will. At $9.6 billion, Seahawks have been sold. And Zach Johnson won the final tournament out at Firestone, the PGA Senior Championship yesterday for $525,000. And business and weather coming up in a minute.
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16: 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Just four large tech companies, Google, parent Alphabet, Amon Meta Platforms, and Microsoft, are expected to invest $720 billion this year, mostly on data centers. Americans are already seeing an increase in the price of consumer electronics, such as laptops, smartphones, video game consoles, and computers. Electricity prices are also jumping as data centers absorb a growing share of new electrical capacity. Last month, Apple announced it was increasing prices on laptops and iPads about 15 to 25%. A top-line MacBook will now cost around $2,000, up from around $1,700. Microsoft announced that the price of Xbox video game console will increase to around $100 as of August 1, citing higher prices for memory chips. Sony is also charging more for PlayStation console, while Dell Computer and Hewlett-Packard have raised prices for their laptops. Much of Wall Street's attention this week will be on profit reports from the spring. On Tuesday, Bank of America, Citigroup, J.P. Morgan, Chase, Goldman Sachs, and Wells Fargo are releasing their latest quarterly results. Back with weather in just a moment.
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6: One word for weather this week: hot. High today of around 90. Mostly cloudy tonight with a low around 67 and sunny with a high near 95. Heat index values could be as high as 98. 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
2: WNIR, you're on the air. Hello.
3: Hello, is this me?
2: Yes.
3: Hey, I was just calling about the gentleman before the break there, asked about Newman.
2: Yeah.
3: Well, I know for a fact it wasn't Newman because it was me.
2: Ah. Okay, so you're Newman too, huh?
3: Hey, yep. If he's still listening, Roger's back on his regular route today, so.
2: Roger, over. Roger.
3: Yep, over, Roger. Well, that's all I had. I just wanted to let you know it wasn't Newman.
2: Well, what's the hardest part of being a mailman or letter carrier? The lobotomy, is that the hardest part?
3: No, it's just flipping heat with these vehicles.
2: Oh, wow. You got air conditioning finally.
3: No, only the next gens have them.
2: One of the old Grumman that made... Didn't Grumman make the moon rover that built those things?
3: Yep.
2: Well, you got the door down and you go, 4 miles an hour between stops. You got a nice breeze coming in.
3: Sure.
2: Are the new phone books in yet? Do you deliver phone books? The new phone book is here.
3: I have got a couple of those in my time.
2: Uh-huh.
3: Not very often.
2: Are those special order?
3: I'm guessing probably, yeah.
2: And what's your normal route?
3: Just the other side of his town.
2: Okay.
3: I don't want to say where it is.
2: Okay, I understand. But you're in Columbiana County is the point, right?
3: Yep. Yeah.
2: All right. All right. Hello, hello, Newman. And goodbye, Newman.
3: Goodbye.
2: All right, see you. WNIR, hello.
4: Yeah, hi, Mr. Couch. How are you today, sir?
2: Good, what's up?
4: Hey, I just want to make a couple of comments. It's highly unethical to pay people $1,000 to have children because that never ends up good. You have a whole bunch of people that can't afford to have children to begin with. And then in regards to that, they're making an empty promise to these people. And I want to read off a statistic to you. Did you know that in the year of 2025, 5.5 million children under 18 lost one or more parent. Were you aware of that?
2: Well, okay. Why would I be aware of that?
4: Well, these COVID shots are causing a lot of death.
2: Oh.
4: And if you look at it also, Senator Lindsey, he was fully vaccinated also.
2: Mm.
4: And one more statement. In regards to the Red Cross and the blood shortage, they need to start paying people fair value for their blood. Probably an amount of like $10,000 per draw would be a fair value instead of cheating the general public for their blood.
2: Mm.
4: That's all I have. You have a good day.
2: Wait. Slow down. Slow up. Trump's $1,000 baby account is unethical. You're incentivizing people to have children that they can't afford. That is, I'll give him credit on that one. That's new. The Trump baby accounts or whatever. Maybe you agree or disagree with that. 330-673-1234. Hello, you're on the air.
5: Hey, Couch.
2: Hey.
5: I was just curious. Did you get an answer to D-Day's favorite band? The Fix?
2: I don't know what you're... What now?
5: All right. You reach the beach.
2: Yes.
5: Was the Fix. And the Fix on that album had a song, Saved by Zero.
2: Right.
5: So that was D-Day's favorite song because his GPA... I know, that's a long way to go for an animal.
2: Wait. D-Day... Daniel Simpson Day, whereabouts unknown. It was 1962. What does Saved by Zero have to be?
5: Because his GPA, was zero.
2: Oh my gosh! Oh my gosh! That was a...
5: Sorry.
2: I was going with red. Was Red Skies at Night on that, right? Daniel Simpson Day has no grade point average.
5: I make you work for that.
2: All the whatever. All courses incomplete.
6: Fat, drunk, and stupid is no way to go through life, son.
2: What a great album, man.
5: It's a great album. Great. And
2: is this another one of those songs that in the 80s everything is about nuclear Armageddon? Saved by Ground Zero? Was this Saved by Ground Zero?
5: You know, I'm not sure. They were definitely political. They actually come to the Kent stage every year. Have you had a chance to see them?
2: Yeah. Years ago. I'm going to say 6, 7, 8 years ago. Yeah, I saw them. Yeah.
5: Yeah, they still sound good. They still sound good. So.
2: Who opens for them? The Repairs?
5: No.
2: Is there a bear? The Repairman? Wouldn't it be quote The Fix and the Repairman? It was like Black and Blue. Do you remember that? Black Sabbath and Blue Oyster Cult?
5: That's right.
2: What would be weird bands playing together? Pink Floyd and Black Sabbath. Pink and Black. What else? Yeah. Who's Fee Waybill with? Who's Fee with?
5: The Tubes.
2: I saw that we got to meet Fee. That was at the Kent stage. God, that's got to be a decade ago. Are the Tubes? Talk to you later. Right?
5: Yeah, talk to you later. And then She's a Beauty.
2: She's a Beauty, yeah.
5: Was a big hit in the... But White Punks on Dope was probably their...
2: Yeah, White Punks. Yeah, exactly.
5: Yeah.
2: What are you doing today?
5: Kent Stage is a wonderful place to see it. We're very fortunate to have it.
2: Yeah, you know, I was looking at the marquee yesterday. We went to dinner downtown, Kent. And I went past the marquee. And it seems like there wasn't anything that jumped out at me, but there was a funny band name is playing there that I hadn't heard before. But,
5: I was fortunate enough to see Steven, it was years ago, but Steven Stills was playing, and I knew one of the guys in the band and went up afterwards, and I walked by this amp, Steven Stills' amp, an old Fender, and it was ripped to shreds. It looked terrible, and I made a comment about it. And
2: that's on purpose, man. He wants that grungy sound, yep.
5: He used that same amp at Woodstock.
2: Yeah.
5: That is
2: all right. If we're going to, okay, so the hell with it. I got my, you know, I'm going to go all in on this. Steven Stills, okay? Let's see if you've been paying attention the last 3 or 4 weeks. Steven Stills of Crosby, Stills, Nash & Young is in, if you got his, I think it's his senior yearbook. You know how they have freshmen through, you know, freshman, sophomore, junior, senior?
5: In one yearbook,
2: Steven Stills and 3 other Rock Hall of Fame that you know by name. Do you know who the other 3 were?
5: Tom Petty and then Felder. Don Felder.
2: Well, there goes all my phone calls. I didn't never dreamed you knew.
5: Oh, sorry, dude.
2: Thanks for killing it for me. Don Felder of Hotel California taught Tom Petty how to play piano and guitar. Steven Stills. Give me the other one.
5: I just knew of Tom Petty, Felder, and Steven Stills. I just knew of the 3 of those.
2: Oh, there is one more.
5: Okay.
2: There is one more then. Okay.
5: All right. So you still got some calls on that one. All right.
2: Okay. You got to get off your speaker.
7: Give me a second. Okay. I am off as of right now.
2: Okay.
7: Right on. Hey, you know, the Trump investment accounts for children is a great idea. And the reason is we should, you know, hey, poor people have babies too, and so do rich people. But, you know, the idea that kids will have an education fund to go for an education whenever they're old enough to use it, why wouldn't anybody that's confused about that think about paying for your kid to go be a plumber or a doctor and everything in between and how expensive it is? And the idea that the government's going to fund it, that has a hint of socialism to it.
2: Mm-hmm. Well,
7: right.
2: I don't know. We didn't, when that came out, I didn't get one phone call on it. So I put that in a circular phone. I thought that Trump had that funded by always billionaire friends or something. $1,000 Trumpy accounts, Trump baby accounts. It is unethical to give people, incentivize people to have children they can't afford, the caller said.
7: I disagree.
2: All right.
7: I disagree. Hey, billionaires need love too, instead of poor folks.
2: WNIR, hello.
8: Hello.
2: Hi.
8: Hey, so I was always thinking, what if you had the Goo Goo Dolls open up for Lady Gaga and you could call it the Goo Goo
2: Now
8: Gaga
2: that's a
8: tour.
2: Good one, the Goo Goo Gaga tour. I like it. Wait a minute, you could, no, let's do the triple bill. Let's have the Go-Go's.
8: The Goo Goo Gaga Go-Go.
2: The wait a minute, I gotta write that down. The Goo Goo Gaga Go-Go's tour, the triple billing.
8: All right, man, I gotta go.
2: What do you want to talk about, you guys? Seriously, come on, man. I'm looking for the fourth person from Gainesville High School that was in the same yearbook as Felder, Petty, Stills, and one more. I don't think anybody will get it. I think it's Bernie Ledden. I think it's Bernie. I'd have to look it up. You know, the guitar player or the banjo player of the early days of the... I'm still looking for... last year was the 50th anniversary of Jaws, the first blockbuster, and they have a whole big, very interesting to me, Steven Spielberg, a Buckeye, he's from Ohio, it was the making of Jaws, but the movie, the script or whatever, playwright, whatever they call that, script or whatever, it was based on Peter Benchley's book, Jaws. Peter Benchley had a cameo in Jaws. What was it? So on Saturday, I had a guy call in talking about Maple Crest Golf Course, how we don't have golf courses anymore in Maple Crest. And I mentioned that I knew the guys that had drilled a couple wells there. What was on the land? That is now where the Brimfield Plaza thingy is, whatever there, Menards and all that, on the north side. What was there in the 1930s? What was there in Akron history? What was on that land way before Maple Crest? I thought of that yesterday as I had to go out and buy 12 cement blocks. Don't ask me why. And they were 40 feet in the air. And after about 2 hours of trying to get somebody to do it, I finally got a hold of the assistant manager of a place which shall be, it's on the south side. I think you know where it is. I called my daughter. I'm like, Jilly, I need you. Can you be at Lowe's in 15 minutes? I literally had to go sit in my car. Why, Dad? I said, I need a 24-year-old to talk to 24-year-olds. Because clearly, this boomer cannot communicate with 24-year-old kids. I crossed the Rubicon. I said, look, do you see that pallet up there? Yeah. Can you go get one of those big ladder thingies and I'll hand the bricks down to you. I'll get three or four people, and they'll be down in 30 seconds. One, two, three, four. I need a dozen of them. Throw them in. Boom. Easy peasy. Socialism / communism is taking over. The idea of going anywhere anymore and having anyone be helpful. I mean, you walk in, they'll run away. They don't want to talk to you. Last thing they want to do. I mean, I was asking about French doors. They didn't have any French doors in stock. I'm like, do you have any American doors? I don't want to import them from France. Well, the only ones we have are the ones that the one side's permanently closed and you can open. I said, no, I need double doors that open out. I need a gas stove and a new dishwasher. Well, you can come back tomorrow. This is Sunday. You have to go to the pro deck. I'm here to spend money with you. Sunday would be the biggest day. If I was a manager of a home improvement joint, I would have everybody working Sunday, including the manager. I'm just saying, whatever. But anyhow, the point is, Jillian came out, and then 30 seconds later, I had the problem solved. But it made me think while I was out there, I was driving past, I came out the main gate there, and I'm like, I wrote it down literally in the back of my hand. Because I was looking at the old Maple Crest, and I drove back there to see if the pump jack was still there, and I couldn't see it. They might have paid him to plug it, I don't even know. Although that well would be 35 years old. Clinton wells might last 18, 20 years, depending. But I have, in my dad's personal papers, my dad's Uncle Curly used to go out to Brimfield, to that location, on 18, before way back, it would have been in the 30s, during the Depression. What was there way before Maple Crest? And the truckers are out there. They used to have a truck. What do you call those things where semi-trucks come in and drop a trailer and pick a trailer up? What's that thing called? What do you guys call that? 330-673-1234. A trucking terminal like they used to have up in Brecksville and all that? That building is still there. The Goo Goo Gaga Go-Go's. Is affordability your top concern when voting? Vote now at WNIR.com. Lindsey Graham is dead. Are you buying the official thing? He had an aneurysm in his aorta? Or was he poisoned by Putin? It's going to screw up the Senate seats. I went deep with the whole, I did all my research on all the Senate last night and even this morning and everything. If you are bored and want to talk about 33 senators, there's no way Republicans keep the House and the Senate after Lindsey Graham dying. Mitch McConnell is still alive. The rumors of his death have been greatly exaggerated. Sam O'Neill, I would have liked to go to Montana. The guy that was killed in Hunt for Red October and the paleontologist at Jurassic Park, he's dead at 78. Peter Benchley had a cameo in Jaws. Springfield Haitians and the employers got a respite. They don't have to deport the Haitians yet in Springfield. There's some lawsuit pending or whatever because the Supreme Court ruled that Trump's temporary protection, TPS status, he wants to get rid of it, gone. I don't know what's going to happen there. Mitt Romney. For some reason, they thought the 79-year-old Mitt Romney that lost this summer in 2012, that long ago, against Obama. Somebody had to lose to Obama in his second term. And Mitt Romney took he jumped on that grenade. Are you going to run again? No, we don't need any more 80-year-old presidents. We've had too many. I'd be 80. Rubio versus Vance. Billionaire Ken Griffith has thrown his financial backing to Rubio over Vance. I think Oldtimer said that. He liked Rubio. He'd like to have JD. You think JD Vance would want to be Rubio's VP? Or is he going to go into the private sector and cash in? Earthquakes are swarming in the USA. Bum bum bum bum bum bum bum bum bum. Why is the Goodyear blimp in Geauga County? 330-673-1234. The caller asked. I don't know.
9: Dog track. Just be a dog track there.
2: All right. Thanks for killing all my calls. My uncle, my great uncle Curly, okay, I've got the program. From 1940, what killed the dog track was two things. World War II and the thoroughbred people got, the thoroughbreds didn't, you know, the horse racing tracks like Thistledown and whatever, they wanted to get rid of the dog. The dog track, I have the one of the last programs from 1940, and Great Uncle Curly used to raise greyhounds on Dixon Place at Akron U. Where would you raise greyhounds? You know? And my dad and Uncle Curly in 19, let's see, if dad would have been 12, 11 or 12, and dad would help Uncle Curly and chase the dogs around. They had a greyhound dog track in Brimfield. You are correct.
9: They we used to drive by there when I was a little kid. My grandma and grandpa, we would go see my grandma's mother. She lived out on the other side of 43 out there. And my grandpa always used to tell us, we'd drive by there and say, there used to be a dog track there. So that's how I knew.
2: Okay.
9: But I think it was a mink farm later. I think somebody put a mink farm in there after that. Not sure. It was a mink farm in Brimfield somewhere, though. I know that. I think it was there.
2: Well, on the south side of 18, which is now where Lowe's and what's the Kohl's mom?
9: Kohl's.
2: Yeah, Kohl's, okay.
9: There's all that. Walmart's there, too.
2: Well, yeah, but what I'm whatever. What I'm saying, that land, his first name was Johnny, okay? He and his wife, they were what my mother would have called barren. They never had any kids. And they had a big chunk there. They probably had 80 acres, okay? And I'm a landman, about 92. I go in there. I went down Washboard Road. Do you know where Washboard Road is?
9: No.
2: It was Washburn Road, ran between 18 Talmadge Road, and it went south to, what's the next road down? What's south of that? Anyhow, it was so torn up with potholes, they called it Washboard Road, okay? And they had a real long driveway, and they had the cutest little, and it might even, it was there 10 years ago. I haven't thought about this for years, but I'll talk to you until 3 o'clock, okay? You got 2.5 hours?
9: Let's go. Whatever.
2: Okay. So I pull in the driveway, and two old dogs came up, and I beeped my horn, and I always had my beef jerky with me to throw it out, and then they were best friends with me from there on out, you know. Matter of fact, they'd chase me out. When I'm leaving, I would have to throw out the beef jerky so they wouldn't follow me out on Washburn Road. I asked him, I'm looking at the map, and I said, why in the hell has your family farm chopped in half by I-76. You want to know the story?
9: Well, my great-grandmother's was too.
2: You got to speak into your phone. I don't know if you're on a speaker, but you got to speak up. I can't hear you, man.
9: I'm on my Bluetooth. I can't drive it.
2: Okay, well, here's what happened is, whenever 76 was coming through, the only equitable way they could do it, here's the story from Johnny and his wife. And they flew a Cessna-type airplane, between 60 and 65-ish, okay? And they had a timer. And throw, and a guy threw bright orange bags of sand out. Bright orange bag of sand out. And as you go 76, you'll notice right there, it bends a little bit and it goes up across 18 and it straightens out. That is because a southwestern wind hit that airplane, and that's why on the east side right there is half about 18 acres and the other 78. But here's the rest of the story. They only got surface. He still owned all the mineral rights underneath 76. But that's why that bend is there, is because, and I said, that. He goes, oh yeah? Come here. Put me in your Jeep and I'll take you back to the barn. We went out to his barn and he had two of those sandbags from the 1960s. And I regret not getting one. You know what I mean?
9: Yeah, that would be cool.
2: But that's why that area cuts across there, you know. But also, he used to have the Greyhound people. I think that's an old family farm in the family there forever. And I think that he used to have pens. And he would charge the guys $1 a day to keep the greyhounds there. You know what I mean? And yeah, but yeah, there you go.
9: Yeah, my great grandmother's farm was cut down.
2: Your great grandmother did what?
9: Her farm was cut in half by 76.
2: Her farm was cut in half by 76, just like what I'm talking about. The straight part, right, or the bendy part?
9: That was straight.
2: Okay, yeah.
9: Yeah, it was cut in half like that. It was, house and barn was on one side of 76, and the fields were on the other.
2: I know exactly which one you're talking about.
9: So, all right.
2: Okay. WNIR, hello.
10: Yeah, hey, Couch. You know, you were talking about Rubio and Vance, and the thing that impresses me about either one of those, both of them, is that they can both debate probably better than anybody else in the country.
2: They can be bait, B-A-I-T?
10: debate.
2: Oh, debate. I'm having a hell of a time hearing you guys on speakers, but I'll make it work because I need calls. They can debate. Go. Extrapolate.
10: Yeah. Well, I heard both of them up against some pretty tough customers, you know, Democratic congressmen, senators, whatever, and they easily held their own and knew how to go ins and outs of every argument. And then they hubba, hubba, hubba, hubba, you know, try to figure out, you know, okay, where am I going to go from here? They never a gap in their debating, and, you know, You were talking about both of them earlier. I think they're great debaters.
2: Well, the thing about Rubio is he's got a billionaire backing him, okay? Now, I'm sure there'll be a bunch of billionaires probably somewhere that would want to back Vance too, but that was the story is the guy's name. I think I got it here. Hold on a minute. You're the only person interested in it. Where's my manager, man? Lindsey Graham is dead. Who killed him? Rubio versus billionaire Ken Griffith. I don't even know who he is. I didn't know his name, but he wants Rubio. The thing that Rubio has is he's fluently bilingual. Telemundo, you know, and that's a big voting block. Anchor babies that are in the United States legally now. You got 20 and 30 and 40, 50-year-olds, you know. And that's that's big for Rubio to be able to.
10: Well, that is true. And I was just going to say, if it was Rubio Vance, I think it would work. If it was Vance Rubio, I think it would work.
2: Yeah, no. Well, we've been that's nothing new. We've been saying that for a year. Yeah, the Republicans are spoiled for candidates. Who's going to be the is it going to be Newsom versus Rubio? Is it going to be, who's it going to be?
10: Would you consider Newsom extreme left or just left?
2: Well, what's the difference?
10: Not a lot. Of course, I did hear an old evangelist from the Carolinas years ago who said, whether you're right-winger or left-winger, they're still flapping on the same old bird.
2: Exactly.
10: But that's about all, and I just wanted to give you my opinion about, you know, Rubio Vance.
2: So you're saying it's a coin flip no matter what?
10: Yeah, and I think they would both do well. They would especially do well, I think, with each other because they're mostly of the, you know, same opinion on.
2: Well, one thing I'm going to tell you what right now, whoever's running the Republican Party, I don't know who's running it nowadays. Last thing they want to do is have one of those cannibalizing Republicans. They need to get back to Ronald Reagan. Thou shalt not say anything bad about the idea of having 16 or 17 people against Trump in the debates in 2016. He had to beat 16 or 17 people and then go up against Hillary. Remember, they need to stop that. I don't think that we don't need a Republican debate. We don't need a candidate debate. I don't think so. I think that's stupid.
10: Well, I think that, you know, if you go back to a centrist Republican, Mitt Romney was far from that. And so we need to have more.
2: What's a centrist in your definition?
10: A centrist is one who carries a number of the issues of both parties and wants to move forward. And yet,
2: give me an example where both parties agree on something.
10: Honestly, I can't.
2: You can't. There's no such thing as a centrist today, is what I'm saying.
10: Yeah, nope, there isn't.
2: There's no way. I mean, Lindsey Graham was with, what's-his-face, Lieberman and John McCain. They had the three amigos. That died with him.
10: Yeah, it did.
2: It did.
10: It did.
2: It's done. There's no more middle of the road crap or blue dog Democrats. Remember the blue dog Democrats? You'd have a block of 30 or 40 Congress people. They'd all agree to back this bill, even though Republicans, you know, blah, blah, blah, blah, you know, no, that ship, I think Lindsey was the last one and it died with him.
10: As Howie would say, I don't want to be a bad person, but
11: I don't want to be a bad person.

0: to, I just remember, he literally got out of his Jeep. The guy that's in charge of the Olympics has had to, he had to direct traffic because all the stoners up in Colorado or Utah or whatever, they're all sitting around, hey, man, move, move your car. Somebody. That's what I remember about Mitt Romney is he got out and literally direct traffic. Reminded me of the scene in Patton when he had the donkey on the bridge and they ended up shooting the donkey. And, you know, Patton said, kill the donkey and we'll pay the guy to get, you know, they paid him reparations. They gave him $30 for the donkey or whatever, you know.
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0: When, hey, David, they also, yeah, we used to go down there to Wheeling Island. They had a dog track there right next to the strip club or gentleman's club on the island. When did that Greyhound track, that track down in Wheeling Island, that's got to be long gone. I forgot about that one. But yeah, we used to go down there because you were 18, you go across the bridge and you could gamble and what have you. The dog track at Wheeling. Where you boys been? Woof, woof. Second annual, remember 2 years ago? 2 years ago, Butler, threats against Trump keep assassination attempt in sharp focus. Did Iran fund the Butler shooter? It's 1 o'clock, sunny and 90 degrees. Mostly clear, 67 overnight. WNIR, Ken Akron, it's 1 o'clock. Here's ABC News.
5: From ABC News, I'm Michelle Franzen. Hostilities between the U.S. and Iran escalated over the weekend with more strikes and a renewed blockade at the Strait of Hormuz. Iran vowing to close it off to all traffic. President Trump telling Fox and Friends the U.S. will reinstate the naval blockade on Iranian ships. It's all leading to higher gas prices. Here's Catherine Waugh.
6: All this is pushing oil prices higher. Gas is up an average of 10 cents per gallon in the last week. Analysts say this will be the first weekly rise in gas costs since back in May. Now, before that new round of strikes yesterday, President Trump suggested the U.S. and Iran were close to a deal to move forward with peace talks. The White House insists negotiations will continue.
5: The Senate reconvenes today. They'll have to address the sudden death of longtime Senator Lindsey Graham of South Carolina over the weekend.
7: A stunned Washington remembering South Carolina Senator Lindsey Graham, who passed away suddenly this weekend. Graham had just turned 71 years old on Thursday. Washington, D.C. EMS responding to his home Saturday night for a man in apparent cardiac arrest. Graham's office sharing the preliminary findings from the medical examiner, showing that Graham died from a tear in his aorta stemming from heart disease.
5: ABC's Jay O'Brien. President Trump says he thinks the sister of Senator Lindsey Graham, Darlene Graham Nordone, should finish out the senator's term. South Carolina's governor will appoint an interim senator to fill the seat through January. A special election will be held August 11th to choose a candidate to run in the general election. Protesters have turned out in the town of Biddeford, Maine, north of Kennebunkport. According to multiple sources, federal immigration authorities were involved in a shooting earlier this morning. No other details are known. In Massachusetts this morning, cheers as the largest nursing strike and lockout in the state's history ended. Nurses re-entering Brigham and Women's Hospital in Boston after nearly 4,000 nurses went on a one-day strike last week. You're listening to ABC News.
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4: Ebola cases in the Democratic Republic of Congo continue to rise. Health officials say more than 600 people have died. A second American now testing positive for Ebola after working with humanitarian and aid group in the Congo. Here's ABC's James Longman.
5: The CDC has confirmed another American has been infected with Ebola, a humanitarian worker in the Democratic Republic of the Congo. Health experts are racing to contain this deadly virus. The CDC has characterized this particular outbreak as spreading substantially faster than previous Ebola outbreaks in recent years.
4: Fans are remembering actor Sam Neill following his death. His family did not state what caused the death, but earlier this year, Neill revealed he was cancer-free after undergoing groundbreaking treatment following a years-long battle. Neill became a worldwide star for his roles in The Hunt for Red October, The Piano, and, of course, Jurassic Park. Here's ABC's Lara Spencer.
6: To millions, he was Dr. Alan Grant.
7: It's a dinosaur.
6: The reluctant hero of Steven Spielberg's Jurassic Park, propelling him to superstardom, which he talked about right here on Good Morning America in 1993.
7: It's kind of a monster, isn't it? People seem to be very nice to me. That's kind of good. And people come and make dinosaur noises to me when I'm standing in the checkout line.
6: But his life and career stretched far beyond that franchise.
4: Sam Neill was 78. I'm Michelle Franzen, ABC News.
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11: 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Flipping hamburgers with friends since 1885. The man accused of stabbing his girlfriend and then leading Ohio State Highway Patrol troopers on a chase was arraigned in Canton Municipal Court early this morning. 39-year-old Julius Edwards, facing charges of attempted murder, felonious assault, and domestic violence in connection with the stabbing, his bond set at $3 million, and he'll be back in court on July the 15th. His hearing was rescheduled from Friday after a waterline break shut down Canton City Hall last week. That chase involving Edwards ended with the suspect being arrested at the Fox Run Golf Course. Later today, the Rittman Chamber of Commerce hosting a community event to help support the families of the victims who lost their lives in the shooting in Rittman. Local food vendors will be sponsoring the event, but all proceeds will go to the victims' families and the canine injured. The event is scheduled to run from 11 a.m. to 6 p.m. at Martin Fritz Memorial Park on Industrial Street. Springfield Township Police are asking for the public's help in identifying four suspects who took mobile orders on Wednesday, July 8th from 6:20 to 6:35 p.m. Photos of the suspects are on the Springfield Township website. Any information, contact 330-733-1061. The body of a missing child was pulled from Lake Erie Sunday afternoon. Crews first responded to the East 55th Street Marina around 8:45 Saturday after a child was reported in the water. The fire department's boat scanned the water several times and deployed several divers. The search for the child turned into a recovery mission before Metro Park divers discovered the boy's body Sunday afternoon. It's not known how the child ended up in the water, and that investigation is ongoing after a boy's body recovered from Lake Erie on Sunday afternoon. Akron Fulton Airport will host a Viper demonstration team from the U.S. Air Force August 15th and the 16th. Is one of 23 air shows to host that team. For local news anytime, go to WNIR.com. WNIR weather this afternoon, sunshine with a high of 90 degrees, clear down to 68 tonight. Tomorrow, sunny, hot and humid, high 96, heat index around 99. It's 84 at the Talk of Akron, WNIR.

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3: Good afternoon, John.
2: Hey.
3: The thing just on the radio, the kid that drowned at the 55th Street Pier, they said, we don't know how he fell in. I know how he fell in. If you ever go there, it's just a rail. It's about 29, 30 inches, a single rail. Nothing underneath it, no chain link, no second rail, no nothing. So the kid just could easily just walk right into the water and fell off the pier there.
2: You can't childproof. You cannot childproof the world, my friend.
3: No, no, John. This can't. First of all, it's a public place, and yes, they could have easily put something there. First of all, they haven't touched this area in probably, I don't know, 70 years. You know, there's a lot of stuff they can do. They just don't want to. You know, oh, it's too expensive. It's too expensive, you know. But you can blow off $4 million missiles one after the other. So, no, I don't buy that. You know, I didn't take my kids there just for that simple fact. Because I was like, you know what? It's too, even you, John, if you go there and say that you go during the winter where maybe there might be a little bit of ice. You slip, you're going in. If you're near that rail, you're going in. You're going to slip underneath the rail and fall in. You know, so, I mean, they have to do something. You know, it's ridiculous and it's nonsense, and they should be held responsible for something like that. Now, do something to protect the other. It's a child. You know, and yes, I've had kids. You have kids. Don't tell me that your eyes have been on your kids for 24/7. Your eye never left them.
2: Oh, well, well, let me say this about that. Okay. I've never been to, the marginal road, East 55th, yes. Right? I've never been there, but let me say this about my son, okay? That's why he's still a swimmer today. I mean, he, at 6, 7, 8 months old, we had to put him in my daughter's one piece that had the floaties in the body of it. You know what I mean?
3: Mm-hmm. Yeah.
2: We're at Tuscora Park, a place that was built during the WPA money in the 30s. Dover, we had Crater Stadium built by the works, what was that, FDR's make work thing, the brick stadium in Dover, and then they built a bunch of things at Tuscora Park in New Philly, and they had, do you remember when they would have outdoor fountains that would have goldfish in them?
3: Yes.
2: Well, that thing got in disrepair or whatever, but it still had water in it. And I looked over, I'm like, we're now, you're right, he jumped in it, but luckily it only had like a foot of water in it. But
3: mm-hmm. Well, that's nothing. A lady I used to work with had a baby pool with less than a foot of water and found her, and she had the floaties on.
2: Oh, the floaties on the arms are death traps, man. Those things are death traps.
3: They found her face. Luckily, she survived. Everything. She had to take her to, she had to take her to the hospital, but she found her face down. She was, I was putting up the laundry, you know, and I had the little pool out there. You think it's only a little bit of water? No, it's a thing. But this one here, if you fall off, it's quite a drop. But I'll tell you what, if you guys want to go fishing for freshwater drum, oh my God, they're like 20, 30 pounds.
2: What? A freshwater what?
3: Drum, sheephead.
2: Are you saying drum, like a beat, yeah, bang drum, a drum?
3: Like you bang it, like banging the drum. They're huge. I mean, it's going to take something to bring one of those up. You're going to need help. You're going to need a net. But I mean, you see them.
2: You're going to need a bigger boat.
3: You're going to need a bigger boat. Now, speaking of Lindsey Graham, first of all, he's a U.S. senator. He has Cadillac health insurance. He has access to the best doctors on the planet. There is no way this guy, somebody did not know about his condition. I mean, he is, you know, you get, now, we all know he's a raging alcoholic.
2: If you, oh, I didn't know that.
3: You, Oh, God, watch it. Pull up any interview after noon and any of these shows. His eyes are bloodshot. I mean, he's just, he pulled a Nancy Pelosi. Remember how she used to get? I mean, she was always, you know, lit, you know? But, I mean, he was a rage alcoholic. And the thing is, maybe he did know something. Because what was it, in March or April, whatever it was, they went to Disney World. And it was a private day there. And
2: oh, now, I didn't know that part of the story. What's a private day mean?
3: I think because there was a limited amount of people there. You had it was like a special. I think somebody bought the park out for the day.
2: Oh,
3: and it was certain people there were.
2: Well, I just remember the people were calling in. Why is, you know, somebody had pictures of Lindsey Graham walking around Disney by himself? You know, I don't know.
3: Well, but they forgot to tell you that he had a magic wand in his hand, and he was riding Magic Mountain.
2: What's that mean?
3: You know, I mean, there's that Lindsey Graham has to be lighting the loafers.
2: Well.
3: And I think what happened in Ukraine, maybe he had too much fun. You know, I mean, he went there because I mean, Ukraine's known for stuff like that. You know, I mean, we that movie with Liam Neeson, you know, what was it, Taken? I mean, that was almost a documentary. You know, what happens to young people there, and they bring people in, and they do all kinds of...
2: I don't think I've ever... Is that the one where he says, I have a unique...
3: Yeah.
2: Set of abilities. They always make fun of that on Family Guy. I don't think I've ever seen that movie Taken. His daughter gets. His daughter gets what? Scooped up in the Ukraine?
3: Yeah. No. She gets scooped up here, and they take her to Ukraine.
2: Oh, okay.
3: And then you know, and he follows. You know, he goes, you know, I have a very special set of skills. I'll be a nightmare for somebody like you. Blah blah blah. You know, but I like how what's his name does it. From Family Guy, Family Guy. Mm-hmm. What's the voice actor's name?
2: I can't remember which one does it.
3: Yeah.
2: They do, yeah.
3: Mm-hmm. Yeah, but he does it as Kermit the Frog.
2: Right.
3: So, but it's funny. But yeah, I think Lindsey Graham, I mean, there's no, I can't believe that nobody knew.
2: Well, then say what you're saying about Lindsey Graham.
3: I know Trump didn't like him. I remember during the first campaign, remember when he gave out his personal phone number?
2: Yeah, they were showing that video all weekend, yeah.
3: You know, I mean, maybe he's...
2: Yeah, but Trump Trump called Marco Rubio Little Marco, and now he's turning in one of the best secretaries.
3: This is different. This is different. At least Marco Rubio at least kind of helped Trump defend what happened in Iran, where Lindsey Graham is just like, no, kill everybody!
2: Oh, I didn't know that.
3: Oh, yeah, everything is kill, kill, kill.
2: He's a hawk. He was a hawk. I'll allow that. Yeah.
3: Yeah, but John, you can't have people like that running a country.
2: Okay.
3: That you mean to tell me that nobody's life, you know, is worth anything, regardless of where they are on the planet, that everybody has to die because you have some ideology? I mean, you can't have people like that. And then, you know, everybody's thinking it's going to be Rubio or it's going to be Vance. It's not. It's going to be probably somebody like Tucker Carlson.
2: For president of the United States?
3: Oh, yeah. Guess who visited him?
2: Have you been partying with Nancy Pelosi? What's your BAC right now? Are you high or drunk?
3: No. Listen. He had a meeting, an interview with Dennis Kucinich.
2: Who?
3: When Dennis gets him, Tucker Carlson.
2: Oh.
3: When Dennis Kucinich gets involved, he's clearing the road for you. He's going to show you how to get to a certain point. He's going to help Tucker Carlson get on the ballot. And I think, I mean, and also, too, Tucker, his brother, Buckley, he's been in D.C. for his entire life. He knows the ins and outs of everything. Anybody under 40... is not voting Democrat or Republican. They want a third party. They want somebody else because they've seen where it's gotten us. Nowhere. No matter who gets in, it's the same story, you know, just told in a different dialect. That's it. You know, oh, we're not going to go to war. We're not going to, and here you are. We're, you know, Democrats. Oh, we're not the war hawks. Here we are, Ukraine. Here we are with Iran. You know, now with Trump, war again. And the only reason, he pulled the stunt with the MOU.
2: You used a lot of names. Don't say he. Who's he?
3: When Trump pulled the stunt with the member of the MOU, the
2: Memorandum of Understanding.
3: You know, just so he had a little bit of lower prices during the 4th of July to get everybody, you know, happy. Oh, yeah, look, it's on its way down. This ain't going to happen. Nothing's on its way down. These people want to go put American lives on the ground in Iran, which they will get decimated. You know, people have to understand, the Persians have been around a very, very long time. They have kicked everybody's butt every way, 8 ways from Sunday. So you're not going to just waltz in there and just think you're just going to take something from them. You know, they know the terrain. They understand the terrain. Our soldiers, first of all, these young kids, they're coming from a point of video games and everything. They're not going to go in there and think you're going to take away. These people have been suffering for 40 years. They've had sanctions for 40 years. They're angry, you know. And who caused all this anger? The U.S. has caused this anger to them.
2: WNIR, hello. Hello.
4: Hello.
2: WNIR, hello.
4: That's some serious TDS right there, man. That guy's so full of hate, he can taste it.
2: Yeah.
4: Every time, I just can't believe when I hear the stuff coming out of his mouth. It's outrageous. He couldn't wait to smear Lindsey Graham, could he?
2: Nope.
4: It just kills me, man. There's too much hate. I can't take it anymore. That's all I want to say. Thanks. Bye.
2: WNIR, hello.
5: Hey, John.
2: Hey.
5: Yeah, I'm with that guy. I can't take that either. Anyway, so what we're going to do is probably going to be Rubio, because like you said, he's bilingual and he gets a big swing in Florida.
2: Mm-hmm.
5: You know, I would say he's got it because he lived it. You know, when his parents, when he came over here and his parents came over here from one end to the other, they were refugees back in, you know, before it was popular to be a Cuban refugee. You know, people from that generation look at the world a whole lot different. Little Havana down in Miami, Ybor City down by Tampa, they are all on Rubio's side.
2: Mm-hmm.
5: They want Rubio.
2: Well, what brought it up today is I don't know this. I didn't go deep on him because if I do, I just waste time. Ken Griffith is a billionaire. He's backing Rubio. I don't know what what made him a billionaire, but.
5: Well, I don't know. Soros is going to.
2: You don't know the name billionaire Ken Griffith either then?
5: No.
2: Oh, good. Well, then I don't feel bad because I don't know who he is.
5: I mean, there's so many who've got their finger in the pot, you know. There's so many cooks in the kitchen, it's terrible.
2: Right.
5: But I think Rubio's on track. I think, you know, because I've been listening to his speeches, especially when he goes up against the Democrats still, when they're slamming him hard. He comes right back. He cuts the legs out from under him,
2: mm-hmm.
5: without a doubt.
2: Mm-hmm.
5: Yeah. But you need to get somebody who can get a handle on this, or continue to handle it, I guess, on this illegal immigration stuff. We can't keep going like this. I mean, and you know, when someone threatens you with something, you know, like they're doing now.
2: When somebody's threatening who about what? Be specific. I don't know what you're talking about.
5: Well, when you say when the
2: Haitians in Springfield and temporary protection thing that the Supreme Court reversed, is that what you're talking about?
5: No. The folks in Texas who have all these mosques and they're going to take over the Constitution because they're putting people in office.
2: I have no idea what you're talking about.
5: The Muslims.
2: What about them?
5: They're telling you. They're telling you that they come in passively, They get into politics, they do all that stuff, and then they start making changes. 30 years of that is going to change the Constitution completely. It's just going to happen, if you allow it to continue. I mean, the squad is not anything that's going to go away in the near future. We got people in Congress, in the Senate, that really shouldn't be there.
2: How so? You mean they're... What do you mean?
5: As a matter of fact, if the president has to be a natural-born citizen, I believe Congress and...
2: Okay. All right, you buried the lead on that. Okay, I see where you're going. Yeah.
5: I was trying to be politically correct to an extent.
2: No, well, you can't because I don't know what the hell you're talking about.
5: Well, I mean, because they're taking over a big piece of Texas.
2: I didn't know that. What part of Texas? Around Austin, the liberal town? Where at?
5: Just outside of Austin.
2: Okay.
5: Yeah. And they're getting very political, They said it. They flat out said it.
2: So you're saying Ilhan Omar in Minnesota and Dearborn and we'll just say Greater Austin, Texas, have pockets of this, and 30 years from now they're going to really get their nose under the tent, as it were, huh?
5: Well, yeah, and they'll tell you right now the numbers are showing it because we aren't reproducing, American young people aren't reproducing. They're not having children.
2: Well, speaking of Trump derangement syndrome, I had a caller in the 12 o'clock hour saying that $1,000 Trump baby money incentivizing people to have kids they can't afford is, what did he say, unconscionable or I don't know, whatever.
5: Well, unconscionable, but I'll tell you, I don't know if that's the reality. I mean, you're just trying to get... What he's trying to do is give kids a chance, when they're little, they get this, and it'll compound, and by the time they get to college age, they have...
2: No, I understand the concept, but I'm just saying, when Trump was given, when they were given the COVID money and everything, people were like calling me, where's my next check coming, I'm like, you're not going to get another check.
5: No, and that's the other issue, they've gotten so used to that. Nobody wants to go back to work, but they don't want to go back to the office, I mean, if you notice, the people who went back to work are the people that work with their hands. It's laborers, whether it's skilled labor or not. It's the office people who want to stay home in their pajamas and do their work. Bricklayer can't stay home in his pajamas and build a building.
2: Mm-hmm.
5: It just can't happen. And we've got plenty of construction people. Young people... learning construction skills, electricians, plumbers, you name it. They're showing up like crazy. They're growing. But,
2: Well, I had to look it up during lunchtime because the guy sounded like, Trump accounts are funded through, they were funded with some federal seed money. But philanthropic donations from wealthy individuals and corporate matching programs, children born between last year and 2028 receive one time $1,000 seed contribution from the U.S. Treasury. Philanthropists, wealthy donors have pledged a substantial amount of capital to adopt specific states or groups of children. For instance, billionaire Michael and Susan Dell of Dell Computers pledged $6.2 billion to fund 25 million children lower income. I mean, corporate matching, Goldman Sachs, Dell, Franklin Templeton, blah, blah, blah. It's just Wall Street making money off these $1,000 accounts. So it doesn't matter what they try to do on Trump. You know what I mean? Trump could walk on water. We told you he couldn't swim.
5: Man could cure cancer, and they find something wrong with it. I swear to God. And you know what? The other part they don't see. He's only got a couple of years left. He's not going to be around forever. Presidents come and go.
2: Right.
5: Congressmen last forever.
2: Amen.
5: I don't get it. Have a great day.
2: All right, man. We'll be back.
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2: Well, it was a Saturday evening. Where were you 2 years ago after Butler, Pennsylvania, and a bullet bounced off Trump's ear? Fox News. 2 years after Butler, threats against Trump keep assassination attempt in sharp focus. What happened with the Qatar Air Force One? Trump was flying it. They had to bring over the original Air Force One and whatever. Do you suspect maybe something was wrong? A lot of people said, I wouldn't trust that airplane of Air Force One. They probably got some kill switch in it or whatever. But an Inspector General report found agents failed to flag Thomas Crook's rifle and range finder before the July 2024 rally. Two years ago, Trump was mid-sentence pointing to a chart on illegal immigration under the Biden administration when gunshots pierced the air at the Butler rally. Authorities identified Thomas Matthew Crooks, who fired from the roof of the nearby building. The 55th Street Pier, Mr. Federal Reserve said they need to put better fencing up there. I don't know. Is affordability your top concern when voting U.S. Senate? Sherrod Brown's going after Husted. He's got a war chest. So what I started with this morning, we have 33 senators up for re-election. 25 of them are Republican seats. I don't know who they're going to pull. They got six or seven people. The Democrats are trying to find a replacement for the nipple Nazi guy out there against Susan Collins, but she's embattled in Maine, Republican. She would be the closest to a middle, sometimes she votes for Trump, sometimes she didn't. What I remember about Susan Collins is she was one of the go votes for one. It was either somebody will remember. It was maybe Gorsuch or Kavanaugh. But then you have Mitch McConnell is still alive. Lindsey Graham is not. The big one is who's going to replace Lindsey Graham in their primary. I think they said August 11th, they're going to have a primary to try to replace him. He died over the weekend coming back from the Ukraine. It's McConnell and Sam Neill, dead at 78. Oh, we still haven't, the one piece of trivia we have not gotten. In the movie Jaws, Peter Benchley, who wrote the book that inspired it, he had a cameo performance in that. What did he play? What part did Peter Benchley play? The Springfield, Ohio Haitians' lives are in limbo. Colorado, a pilot flying an airplane. Do those things have to literally come in and scoop the water up? I know how the helicopters get the water, but how do those big airplanes? This guy, and he was flying by himself. He's dead. He crashed into a lake out there in Colorado somewhere. Hey, Colorado, are you listening? What time is it out there? Is it 4:20 yet? Hey, Colorado, call me. 800-669-4100. Rubio Vance, billionaire Ken Griffith. He is a hedge fund guy. That's where he got his money. He's putting money, he is on throwing his lot in behind Rubio. I mean, think of it. It sounds like a long time from now, but after the midterms, next year's 2027, we're going to be on New Year's Day, 2027, we're going to be 18 months away from a very big presidential. 18 months away or whatever, so it's going to be here. The military strategic reserve has pushed the system to a breaking point. Goodyear blimp. Oh, why is the Goodyear blimp flying around Geauga County? I don't know. If you do or seen it, give me a call. Oh, that Ken Griffith is the Griffin. I'm sorry. Doesn't have a TH. It's Griffin. Ken Griffin, founder and CEO of a multinational hedge fund, the Citadel. Okay, whatever. What else didn't you want to talk about? Let's see here. Couch always so busy, I can't let in. Bring me a trivia question. Try to stump Couch. 330-673-1234. Sometimes we get in the summertime with our teachers, are the swimming pools closed on Monday? Hey, educators. Educators say Ohio school waiver to close or convert buildings to charter schools bypasses public input. What do the Supreme Court's immigration rulings on like the Haitians and the Syrians mean for Ohio? It's confusing, writes Cleveland.com. If you want to get into why earthquakes are felt differently in the U.S., why do some places really rumble and others so much not so much? A massive bull bison tossed a tourist into the air, seriously injuring him. In heart pounding, caught on camera attack at Yellowstone National Park in Wyoming. I don't have to outrun the bison. I have to outrun you when we're out there. Oh, here's that story. An aircraft helping fight a Colorado wildfire has crashed in a reservoir. The aircraft reported down yesterday. Why don't they tell me what kind of aircraft it is? Is it an airplane or a helicopter? They just say Pilot believed the only person on board assisting fire, the Gold Mountain Fire, da-da-da-da. They don't say if it was an airplane. They just say aircraft. Why would they say, you know, hello? And another 5.6 earthquake in Northern California near the Redwood Valley. Oh. Teens could get behind the wheel sooner if an Ohio Senate bill passes. Senate Bill 419 proposes that on their 15th birthday, not 15 and a half, on their 15th birthday, 15-year-olds can get their learner's permit. Current law, teens need only to be 15 and a half years old to get their permit. 6 months later, rather, when they're 16 years old and have completed a driver's education course plus 50 hours, they can take the test and get their driver's license. The problem is they don't have all four seasons of training. Expanding it to a full 12 months will give them winter driving, spring driving, summer driving, and fall driving. With the new bill, teens would have one full year to complete the required coursework and practice hours. I'm gonna give it a shot, Teresa. Bill sponsor Teresa Gavaroni or Gavarone said a full-year practice gives young drivers time to experience all four of Ohio's weather patterns. Spring, summer, winter, or fall. All you got to do is call. What song is that? Winter, spring, summer, and fall. Somebody call me with that music lyric. 330-673-1234. Quote, it's really important to make sure these juvies stay off the street. No, that these juveniles have the opportunity to drive in fog, in snow, and ice, then the pouring rain and storms. Then as school starts, school buses on the roads. It's just giving students an opportunity to drive with an experienced driver for all four seasons, end quote. Critics say cars will be driven by themselves in 20 years. 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Let the computers take over. That's why we need so many data centers. Driverless cars.
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2: And just like that, you're on the air. Happy Monday.
10: Happy Monday to you.
2: What's cooking?
10: I had heard you mention before down in New Philadelphia, Tootie's drive-thru.
2: What?
10: You said something about Tootie's drive-thru.
2: No. No, on the north end, Turnabenny's drive-thru, okay, by Dover. Bud and Tootie's bar. Bud and Tootie's. Oh. It's not a drive. It's just a bar. We used to drink. My buddies, all of my buddies that their dads died, Bruno, I had five or six or seven of my buddies that their dads had died, and Reagan changed the law. They had to be enrolled in full-time college by midnight of 1982. So they enrolled in Philly, Kent State Philly branch, and we would go to Bud and Tootie's and drink after they came back from Kent State. What about it?
10: That's what I thought you said, mentioned the Tootie's bar, but this was or Tootie's drive-through. So back then it was like 78, me and my buddy was like 17 years old, and we used to just do like road trips, grab a six-pack and some funny stuff and drive back roads wherever and find our way home. So we got back roads down to New Philadelphia and was driving around the neighborhoods, and, you know, we only took a six-pack with us, and we said, oh, you know, I'd like to grab another beer. So we're in a neighborhood just off the main drag, and I'll never forget, it was Bud and Tootie's bar. And if I recall, it was one of like them bars that was attached to a house that had a storefront on it.
2: Yeah, they had, they would, I knew a couple bars that knew me well enough that I would go in and act like I was using the payphone and leave a $10 bill on the bar, and then wink, wink, nod, nod. I'd look at them. Remember in the movie The Sting where you used to, they put their index finger up to their nose? We had a high sign. That meant I will, my 66 Ford Galaxy would be out back in 3 minutes. Hand me a 12-pack of Jenny. But I don't know if they had a legitimate carryout beer or not.
10: Yeah. But, well, back in 78, man, we used to, we're from Barberton. We used to go to bars all over, and you got served. So we go in there, and like you say, it was just a bunch of old neighborhood men in there.
2: Mm-hmm.
10: And so we had a couple beers, and then we noticed people had some food, and we're like, we're hungry. We're like, what is that? She said, cream chicken and biscuits. And we're like, well, can we get some of that too, you know?
2: Mm-hmm.
10: But yeah, and I'll tell you what, some of the best cream chicken and biscuits I ever had. And it was just funny. That was that long ago. And me and my buddy, every once in a while, man, we'll bring that up. I remember when we wound up at Bud and Tootie's down there. Just an ironic thing. Thought I'd share that with
2: you. All righty. WNIR, hello.
11: Hey, Coach. The cameo, he was a news reporter on Jaws.
2: Man, why did it take so long to get that? If those of you remember, okay, so in the movie Jaws, remember... after the first shark killed the little blonde girl that just died last year, the real lady, Peter Benchley wrote Jaws, and he had a cameo as the news reporter. Yes, on the beach, right.
11: Okay, I got trivia for you, too. In the movie Jaws, Richard Dreyfuss said, this is not a boating accident. What other movie was that in that Richard Dreyfuss was in?
2: That he said that quote?
11: That quote was said, yes.
2: This was not a boating accident.
11: Right. It was said in another movie with Richard Dreyfuss.
2: This was no boating accident?
11: Yeah.
2: He was in a movie after that or before that?
11: After that, it was said.
2: Oh, okay. Yeah. That was... what about Bob with Bill Murray?
11: No.
2: What?
11: Stakeout with Emilio Estevez.
2: Oh, Stakeout?
11: Yeah.
2: Another movie I've never seen. Charlie Sheen's brother, Martin, another Nepo baby. Stakeout, okay.
11: You know, I think Marco Rubio and J.D. Vance is a good ticket for the Republicans, for the presidency.
2: Rubio first. But will J.D. want to be the VP is the question.
11: You know, yeah, let's flip that. I think J.D. Vance would be the front runner.
2: Oh,
11: because he's already been president. He's not going to want to be second seat again.
2: Well, that's the whole point, is this billionaire of this hedge fund guy, he's all in on Rubio. So we got a long way to go, but it'll be here sooner than we know.
11: A long way to go, yeah.
2: WNIR, hello?
12: Wouldn't it be great if they could have a civil debate in the Republican, you know, primary, so
2: no, if they have another primary and shoot themselves in the foot, they don't need a debate. They don't need three or four debates with 18 people up there. We don't need it.
12: Right. But my choice would definitely be Rubio.
2: Yeah.
12: He's just really stepped up lately.
2: Right.
12: I'm not saying Vance hasn't, but, you know, you mm-hmm. can take the hillbilly out of the hills, but you...
2: Well, no, I mean, the macro point, the big picture is, I could probably name five or six electable Republicans, okay?
12: Right.
2: What do they got on the left? What are they going to do, you know? You can't have a centrist. Bill Clinton or even Barack Obama, okay, type. I don't mean Barack himself, but I mean the idea of Bill Clinton. I played the 1995 State of the Union where he's talking about deporting people. You cannot have a, quote, moderate anymore. I don't know.
12: No, not the Democratic Party. No. You can't.
2: Uh-uh. Yeah.
12: They could run AOC, and then her and Rubio could have a Spanish language debate.
2: Is she bilingual?
12: I don't know anything about her sexuality.
2: And people don't think I can play the straight man. I know how to do that, man.
12: No, you know, that's a great question. Does she even speak Spanish?
2: I don't. I've never heard AOC sprechen Sie Spanish.
12: She speaks Valley Girl or whatever.
2: I don't know. She used to work at Bud and Tootie's. That's where she got her start being a bartender in New Philadelphia. Bud and Tootie's.
12: Right.
2: Did you know that?
12: Right. Exactly.
2: Okay. WNIR. Hello.
13: Hi, I'm a first-time caller.
2: Give you a weather seal bell. What's on your mind, young lady?
13: I was just calling to answer the question about the song A Winter, Spring, A Summer, and Fall.
2: Oh.
13: It's James Taylor, You've Got a Friend.
2: Well, now, who did it first, JT or Carole King?
13: I don't know.
2: I think Carole King wrote it.
13: That could be. That could be.
2: But James Taylor did a better job, I think.
13: Yeah, I think so, too.
14: And troubled, and you need some loving.
2: I'll tell you what, man, that Carole King Tapestry album in like 1970 or whatever, that thing was she had some great hits on that song.
13: But, oh, I know. Yeah. I have so many of her. I have a 45s and albums
2: Is she related to James Taylor, or is she just a troubadour? Did they date? I don't know any of the backstory behind. Maybe she and him. Are they just...
13: Yeah, I don't know either, but I just wanted to call in to
2: okay,
13: answer that.
2: All right. WNIR, hello.
15: Hello.
2: Yep.
15: Ken Griffin, billionaire. He owns mansions and yachts, right?
2: Well, yeah, I would imagine. The business he owns. I was looking for how he made his billions. It's a hedge fund guy or something.
15: Well, another thing is born and raised in Florida with all the ties to all things Florida. Long history of backing Rubio.
2: Oh, really?
15: So, yes.
2: Oh, okay. So this is not postmodern. This,
15: yeah.
2: He's always
15: so let's
2: been,
15: get okay. real. Let's get real, people.
2: What's course, that sentence mean? What does "let's get real, people" mean?
15: You have to identify who backs Rubio. I mean, he cares about Florida and all things Florida. I don't.
2: Why not?
15: I care about the country.
2: What are you saying?
15: Well, this on top of race identity politics. Are we going to vote for Rubio because he's Hispanic as well?
2: Oh, race identity politics. I don't know all these buzzwords. Keep going.
15: Well, that's what the Democrats wallow in. You know, I want to vote for Kamala because she's female, and she's female, and she's female, and she's female.
2: Okay.
15: And from my perspective, that's the stench that would lose 28.
2: I beg your pardon?
15: That would lose 2028.
2: What's that?
15: What I just mentioned.
2: That and Rubio that, for president just because he's Hispanic from Cuba?
15: Well, you're the one who mentioned it.
2: No, all I'm saying is I didn't know who this... hold on. I don't even know. I might have thrown it away. You're the only person that showed an interest in it. I think it was either Fox News or the New York Post, which share, I think they share common. They just said that this billionaire, whoever he is, this Griffin, I didn't even know his name, he is backing Rubio. And that's why I didn't know they had a long history. I didn't know. He's from Florida?
15: Yeah, they do. Yeah.
2: Well, then who do you want?
15: I like Rubio. I despise race-based politics. I despise identity politics.
2: So you're That's saying this Griffin, I have no idea, he's a race-based politic billionaire? Is that what you're
15: saying?
2: Well,
15: no, not so much that. He's all about Florida.
2: And, what does that mean, all about Florida?
15: More about Florida than the rest of the country.
2: Give me an example.
15: He wants his boy to win, plain and simple. Rubio is Florida.
2: So then federal money will flow to Florida, not to Ohio or anywhere else?
15: Right.
2: Oh, okay.
15: Yeah.
2: Thank you. WNIR, hello.
16: Oh, hi, Couch. Hello?
2: You're on the air. Go. I'm up against the clock.
16: Oh, I'm sorry. But, you know, I heard, I think on your station, I could be wrong, but I didn't know Lindsey Graham was single, and they said that he was taking care of his sister. Did you know that?
2: I had no idea. I have no idea.
16: No,
2: I know he is what my mom would call a confirmed bachelor. You know, he was in the Air Force and a colonel, and he has I'd never, in all my years with Lindsey Graham, I've never seen him anywhere near anything that looked like a woman.
16: Well,
2: but I don't know.
16: His sister had a disability, and he was taking care.
2: Did he die at his sister's house?
16: That I don't know.
2: Oh, okay.
16: But also, Couch, I was at a family reunion yesterday in the little town of Creston. And I didn't know all the people, and I asked this friend of mine, who is that guy? And he whispered in my ear, it's not a guy, it's a girl. Oh, my God. So say no more. She was with a girl.
2: All right, wait a minute. I got to write this down. So you're saying Lindsey Graham had some type of, was she ailing sick, or was she a lifetime disability? You don't know anything?
16: No, I don't know much about the sister. I just heard that he was taking care of her.
2: Where did you hear that? At the family reunion?
16: I heard it on the radio.
2: Oh.
16: I have the radio on all night.
2: Okay, all right. Okay, so maybe one of our overnight... okay. I don't know anything about Lindsey Graham's sister. If anybody knows, they can call in. I'd have to look that up.
16: Okay, I was shocked. I always thought he was married.
2: That's why?
16: How much I know. Well, because he's nice looking. I just figure.
2: Well,
16: nice
2: a month ago, he was wandering around Disney by himself. You know what I mean? A lot of people.
16: I didn't know that.
2: Oh, yeah. I don't know what that meant. I'm just saying. That's all I remember. So
16: well,
2: it's
16: a lonely guy then.
2: I don't know. Then the guy called in the last hour or whatever, said that Lindsey Graham was there. Some guy bought out the park. I guess there's four or five parks there. Whatever park Lindsey Graham was in, he was there because it was like a private party or something. I don't know.
16: Well, there's a lot that I don't know about Lindsey then.
2: Well, he's dead. It's a moot point now.
16: Yeah, I feel bad about that because nice man.
2: Well, I feel bad because we're going to lose the Senate now.
16: I know, and he was a Trump supporter.
2: Well, he was, and then he wasn't. He wasn't, and then he was. Okay, you know what I mean? So,
16: but he wasn't as bad as some of them.
2: Oh, no, without a doubt, yeah.
16: Okay.
2: He was a hawk, though. He was a war hawk, you know.
16: Oh, okay.
2: He wanted to bomb Iran, so.

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0: Well, this is going to be your summer of discontent if you don't like 90-degree weather. Sunny and 90, low of 67 overnight. 95 tomorrow. 72 Tuesday night into Wednesday. Wednesday, sunny and 93. Thursday, sunny and 90. Friday, sunny and 90. So if you need rain, you've got a 30% chance on Friday night and a 50-50 chance on Saturday. Same thing for Sunday. Give me a call. I got lines open. What's the deal with Lindsey Graham's sister? I don't know. WNIR, Ken Akron.
1: From ABC News, I'm Michelle Franzen. A federal judge in Florida has referred the attorneys for President Trump for potential disciplinary action over the filing of a $10 billion lawsuit against the IRS that resulted in the creation and now abandoned anti-weaponization fund.
2: In a scathing order, Judge Kathleen Williams criticized the president and his lawyers for using the court to, quote, earmark billions of dollars from American taxpayers. Trump filed the $10 billion lawsuit against the IRS in January over the leak of his tax returns. He agreed to settle the case in May in exchange for the creation of a now-defunct anti-weaponization fund, as well as broad immunity from IRS audits. Concluding the case was brought for a, quote, improper purpose, Judge Williams referred Trump's personal lawyer, as well as both the acting and associate attorney general, for possible disciplinary action. Peter Haralambos, ABC News.
1: Renewed hostilities between the U.S. and Iran, putting the Strait of Hormuz back in the crosshairs, traffic once again facing blockades. President Trump telling Fox and Friends the U.S. would charge a 20% toll on all cargo ships, and earlier telling Fox News the U.S. would take control of the strait.
3: We're going to keep the strait, and we'll probably run it. We'll become the guardian of the strait. Maybe we'll call it the guardian angel of the strait.
1: In Maine, federal and state law enforcement officials on scene in the coastal town of Biddeford following an ICE-involved shooting. ABC's Olivia Rubin has more.
4: We know very little. All sources have told us is that federal immigration officials were involved in a shooting and describing it as sort of dynamic and still unfolding. Specifically, the Department of Homeland Security and the FBI have not responded to multiple requests for comments on this. Maine official did say that it was involved with ICE and that a person was killed there.
1: Maine Senator Angus King says the man who was shot was the target of an operation and that he spoke to DHS Secretary Mark Wayne Mullen. On Wall Street, stocks are down this hour. 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
1: Secretary of State Marco Rubio announcing that the Trump administration will launch a diplomatic campaign, he says, to dismantle the International Criminal Court. That's the intergovernmental organization and permanent tribunal that's intended to serve as the court of last resort to prosecute people with international crimes. In an opinion piece in the Wall Street Journal, Rubio claims the ICC is backed and run by a powerful network, he says, of leftist non-government organizations, smug globalists and hostile third world countries, Rubio says, are united by their enemy status towards the U.S. The response includes sanctions and revoking visas and imposing travel bans on ICC personnel. A new survey finds the percentage of Americans who have tried GLP-1s for weight loss has never been higher.
2: The Gallup organization surveyed 5,000 people spread across all 50 states, finding that 15% of them have tried GLP-1 drugs since they hit the market, and about 11% are on them now. That's more than triple the percentage of 2024. The Gallup National Health and Well-Being Index doesn't draw conclusions, but did find that the national obesity rate has fallen to 36.4% of the population, 5.5% lower than in 2022. Jim Ryan, ABC News.
1: In Massachusetts today, nurses went back to work at Brigham and Women's Hospital in Boston, facing cheers. It follows the largest nursing strike and lockout in the state's history that ended. Nearly 4,000 nurses went on a one-day strike last week. Michelle Franz in ABC News.
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0: 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Cleveland police are asking for the public's help in locating a driver of an SUV that fled the scene after fatally striking a person using a wheelchair on the 4th of July. Police said the fatal hit and skip occurred just after 2 a.m. Saturday on Pearl Road, south of Bradwell Avenue in the city's Brooklyn Center neighborhood. Investigators say the victim was traveling in a wheelchair in the roadway when a northbound vehicle struck them and continued driving without stopping. Police say the force of the collision threw the victim into the southbound lanes where they were struck by another vehicle. The driver of that vehicle did stop and remained at the scene and fully cooperated with police. Investigators are searching for a black 2020 Ford Escape SUV with significant front-end damage. The U.S. Air Force has selected Akron as one of only 23 air shows in North America that will host the prestigious F-16 Viper demo team. They'll perform at Akron Fulton Airport August 15th and 16th during the Props and Pistons Festival, a family-oriented air and automotive show. Visitors can get up close to the world of flight through aircraft tours, warbird and biplane rides, helicopter flights, and now the F-16 demonstration team. American Red Cross officials have declared a blood emergency, and donors are now in need immediately. The Red Cross say they fell 25% in the month of June. They added a shortage is especially serious for platelets and types O positive and B negative blood. Red Cross officials say someone in the United States receives a blood transfusion every 2 seconds. If you can donate, make an appointment at redcrossblood.org or call 800-733-2767. For local news anytime, go to WNIR.com. WNIR weather, sunshine today with a high of 90. Tonight clear down to 68. Tomorrow sunny, hot and humid, 96. Currently it's 86 degrees at the Talk of Akron. WNIR.
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12: Hello there.
5: Hi.
12: I heard the discussion about Mr. Graham, and I was up at 4:30 this morning, and so I listened for a little bit and heard what it is. He did die. They did not know at that time what he had died of, but they did know that his parents had died, and he was had adopted his sister, and she was 13 at that time. So that's where that's at. And no, he was not living with her at this stage. And then later on in the morning, they found out that he had a tear in his aorta, in his heart, and it was almost instantaneous.
5: Right.
12: So if you heard that already, it's true. So there we are.
5: Well, no. The lady called in. She was at a family reunion, said he was taking care of her sick sister. That wasn't the case.
12: That is not the case.
5: Yeah,
12: that is correct.
5: Because Darlene Graham Nordoni, I guess, I'm reading from my laptop. I had to look it up. Lindsey Graham's younger sister became the focus of his care after the deaths of their parents within 15 months of each other. Their mother, Millie, had Hodgkin's, age 52. His father, F.J. Graham, passed away heart attack when Darlene was just 13. So, what
13: what the lady misheard last hour was that he assumed this happened years ago, and he took over his younger daughter's care, his younger sister's care.
12: Correct. Mm-hmm.
13: All right. Now, you want to know the rest of the story that's an hour old?
12: Possibly, because I had just come home from grocery shopping. What do you know?
13: This is, I got multiple outlets. Hold on a minute. This was...
12: You know what's bad, Couch? Is this man has died. And yes, I believe everybody needs to know, because he was such a figure in the Congress. But, you know, the man has died. And so why bring up all the stuff that he has done over the last 40 years? That's a bunch of crap. It's done. It's over with. And my parents always taught me to never speak ill of the dead.
13: Yeah, good. So your parents and my parents must have played bridge together, because but hold on a minute. 1 hour ago, South Carolina Governor Henry McMaster is a Republican, is set to appoint the late Senator Lindsey Graham's sister, Darlene Graham Nordone, to finish his term, which ends in January. You did?
12: Yeah.
13: Okay, I didn't hear that.
12: Yeah, I heard that earlier before I went out to go grocery shopping.
13: McMaster is holding a press conference at 4 p.m. to announce his... What? Why did I say his appointment?
12: Yeah, and it's the she, for sure.
13: I know, but it says his. That's what had me...
12: I know.
13: McMaster, she's not transgender, is she?
12: She is not.
13: Okay. All right. Well, then this is a mispronounced article. McMaster is holding a press conference 4 p.m. to announce his appointment to the vacant seat left by Lindsey Graham's death. The replacement will be able to serve until January 3rd when a new Congress convenes. President Trump, Tim Scott of South Carolina, and others have voiced their support of Nordone. I don't know if these... Whatever. Senate Majority Leader John Thune told CNN that selecting Graham's sister makes a lot of sense. Graham took legal guardianship of his sister when he was 22. She was 13 after both their parents died within 15 months. Okay. Graham was also running for re-election this fall in special Republican primary. You don't think she might get nominated for the nominee, do you?
12: Possibly. I don't know anything about her, but if the talk is out there, then she...
13: Oh, I don't know. I don't spread rumors. I start them.
12: And you're doing a fine job.
13: Thank you. The candidate who wins November will secure a 6-year term. Graham died. Okay, we know that. 71. Through the years, Nordone has been active in supporting Graham's ambition. On Monday morning, that would be this morning, President Trump threw his endorsement behind his younger sister as the rest of his term. I recommended to Governor McAllister, Lindsey Graham's wonderful sister, Darlene, to serve. Okay. This would be a fabulous tribute to Lindsey, who loved her dearly. Scott toward CBS Mornings. Is that on every day of the week or is that Sunday only? I don't know CBS Mornings. Do you?
12: Oh, I don't watch.
13: Okay. All right. Good. All right. Scott told CBS Mornings that Nordone would be a wonderful placeholder. Scott has spoken to Nordone multiple times the past 24 hours. A source familiar told CBS, which I'm reading from. Scott is expected to be on hand for the announcement later today, and the interim senator sworn in to Wednesday. Okay, so there you have it.
12: Just that quick. And you know what's sad is one of the things that I was listening to in the early morns is some of the good stuff that Mr. Graham did. He was a retired colonel in the service, you know, so he was doing things as a younger man and building his career, and some people don't like him and some people do like him. So let the man rest in peace and don't be picking on the sister. The sister's got nothing to do with him dying. So I was annoyed, so I had to
13: All right.
12: call you.
13: Thank you. Call me again.
12: You're welcome.
13: Bye. WNIR from your car. Hello. And WNIR, hello. WNIR, hello.
14: John, what's going on?
13: What's up, G-Man? Hey, G-Man.
14: Yo.
13: Song lyric from my previous caller. A man at the bar never had time for a wife. What song and what? Who sang it?
14: Is that a Jim Croce song?
13: No, but that's a good guess. That's a good question. If anybody knows the lyric, Lindsey Graham never had time for a wife. There was a song. Somebody will know what I'm talking about. This guy's at a bar and he never had time for a wife. What's on your mind?
14: Don't ask, don't tell. That was what they used to say back then.
13: Exactly. Yeah. Even in the Air Force.
14: He was over in Ukraine playing the I'm the drone and you're the tank and his rubber chaps. I don't know. You know. He went too hard on the Ukrainian snow. I don't know. But I will say this.
13: Well, it happened, what, Saturday night? Did it break Saturday night? Saturday night, yeah.
14: That's party time in Kiev.
13: No, well, no. What I'm saying, no, he was back in D.C. Who called 911?
14: That's a good question.
13: No, that's okay. All right, I got to reset the table because what I want to know. Ukraine fears that with Senator Graham's sudden death, it'll have a weaker link with Trump. All right, hold on a minute. According to the death of the member running a fifth term, McMaster. So we know the sister's now going to probably get rubber stamped in. But what my question was, at first I thought he was at the sister's house or vice versa. Somebody called 911, but the door was, and they said the sister's calling from Baltimore. That's the part of that was in the article I read. I don't even know where it is. I might have thrown it away. Doesn't matter. The point is, who called 911? Because everybody that's called me, I've had three guys that have had these aneurysms. One had a new fangled, made by DuPont from the 70s, and it had, what'd he say? You know, he's got a new aorta, but it's plastic, literally. It's polymers from Akron. I don't know. But who called 911 if Lindsey was likely dead in boom, dead, right?
14: Maybe Alexa did. Who knows?
13: Horna, are you joking?
14: I don't know. We're living in crazy times. It could have been. Alexa could have probably heard.
13: Could he have been laying there? Alexa, call 911 and then die? Oh, yeah. My gosh. Okay, continue. Go ahead. Whatever.
14: you're a shadow in the shape of a killer shark. That would. Peter Benchley was playing the news guy on the beach. Yeah,
13: I didn't know that until I saw that thing last year, and they reran it yesterday. Peter Benchley was the news guy on the beach.
14: And then Robert Shaw didn't make a dime on that movie because the Irish government took it in taxes, back taxes. You know, so he didn't make a red cent.
13: He never got any points in the movie?
14: No.
13: Oh, my gosh.
14: And then that's why he signed up for Benchley did then wrote The Deep. And Shaw was
13: Slow down. Jacqueline Bisset in a wet T-shirt.
14: Uh-huh.
13: That movie with what's his face? Nick Nolte from 48 Hours. Nick Nolte.
14: Yeah, young Nick Nolte. That was 77.
13: Oh my God! I didn't know Peter Benchley wrote The Deep. And then Amore Eel crushes the one guy's head. It was a great movie for me. And so that was. Let's see. We had Smokey and the Bandit. Okay, the greatest year of movies ever. It's 1977. You had Smokey and the Bandit. You had the original Star Wars. Jacqueline Bisset in a wet white T-shirt. And at the end, then you had Close Encounters of the Third Kind. Yeah.
14: Louis Gossett Jr. is in that, too. In The Deep.
13: The only thing I remember him about is he was, I got nowhere else to go. He was the guy that was in the military. Remember that? Naval Aviator? What was that movie?
14: Oh, yeah, Iron Eagle.
13: Oh, no, that's not what I'm... No, the one... What's the guy's name that was in... he was crying, and the line was, I got nowhere else to go. And Louis Gossett Jr. was his commander... I don't know. Somebody will know what I'm talking about.
14: Yeah, they will. They'll they'll know. They'll
13: I just know I couldn't watch that actor ever anymore. Every movie he was in, I visualized him crying like a baby.
14: I'll give you some other movie trivia. Poltergeist 2. Here's a weird fact. At the end of Poltergeist 2, after they got done filming that one, everybody died.
13: Hold on. Officer and a Gentleman?
14: Oh, yeah. Yeah.
13: Was Louis Gossett Jr. an Officer and a Gentleman?
14: Richard Gere.
13: I couldn't watch any Richard Gere's movie after that. It just came to me. Richard Gere and Deborah Winger? Was his love interest working as a waitress? Deborah Winger? Okay, anyhow. I'm sorry. Back to what you were talking about.
14: So, there's something known as the Poltergeist movie curse.
13: The Omen curse, too.
14: Yeah. In Poltergeist, everyone knows about Heather O'Rourke dying after the film.
13: I don't. Who's Heather O'Rourke? I don't know.
14: She's the little girl that says they're here.
13: She died early?
14: She died in the third one. But what's interesting about her, pretty much everybody died except for the guy who played Coach in the Coach TV series. What's his name? He's the dad. I can't think of his name.
13: Yeah.
14: Craig Nelson. But the older sister, after the second one, her live-in boyfriend strangled her to death, in their apartment, right after that one. And then in the second one, this guy named Will Sampson played the Indian, shaman. And he was an actual shaman. And they said on set, they actually used real human skeletons in that movie.
13: Oh.
14: They bought them from medical supply places. And anyway, they're having all these mishaps on set. Things were blowing up and catching fire and stuff. So they thought the set was cursed. So they had him do a cleansing. But right after the filming of this, he had a heart transplant and then passed away. And then, but the most bizarre thing, John, here's the bizarre thing. So if you watch the first movie and you look on the wall of the kids' bedroom where Heather O'Rourke and her brother are living, there's a Super Bowl poster on there. And the Super Bowl poster says Super Bowl 22, 1988. Okay? And that movie was filmed in 81 or 82. Why that's on there, I have no idea, except Super Bowl 22 was played on January 31st of 1988. Little Heather O'Rourke died on January 31st of 1988. You can't even make that up. That's so bizarre, it's crazy. Crazy. Why that's on the wall, I don't know.
13: Wait a minute. Wait. What am I? Super Bowl 88 was going to be Bob Golic. Hey, Bobby, he should have been in that one. Wait a minute. That's 88 would be what? Super Bowl, what number was that?
14: 22.
13: All right, so you got XXII, right?
14: Yeah.
13: X is 10. Is that right? XXII?
14: 10, yep, 22. That poster's on the wall of the kids' room in a movie that debuted.
13: Well, no. XXII is 22.
14: Right.
13: That's Super Bowl 22. That tracks. 1980. When was that movie filmed? What year?
14: 81 or 82.
13: Huh.
14: And then Super Bowl 22 was 1988.
13: Oh, I see what you mean. Yeah, because the first Super Bowl was 1970? 60.
14: This movie, that poster was in a movie 7 or 8 years before that Super Bowl. And if you watch it on DVD or you watch it on video cassette, I watch everything on VHS. I got a Zenith floor model that still runs. And I will keep watching it until it dies. But I tell you what, man, that's a nice, stereo sound, everything on there. But yeah, so that movie was 81, 82. Poster says Super Bowl 22, 1988. She dies on that day. Crazy. But what I find interesting right now is, you have the hearings on Capitol Hill, not since the 70s, about MK Ultra. It's like, it's wild that they're even talking about that.
13: Well, what do they want to do about it? I mean, that's no secret. I don't understand that. Don't we have bigger fish to fry going forward? You can't drive your car looking in the rearview mirror. Why don't they go forward and do something? Huh?
14: You just put it on self-drive. But what's interesting is
13: they call that a hidden Easter egg in the original movie.
14: Yeah. Yep. Everyone wondered about that. Even back in the day, it's like, why is that on there? You know, it's just like one of those.
13: Wait a minute. So they're here. All right. So she's the one that had to go with the roof. They had to go through the Zenith TV with a rope, right, to save her? Is that how they got her? Charles Starr, 1982 film Poltergeist. Heather O'Rourke tragically fell fatally ill on the exact Sunday, 1988, that Super Bowl XXII for 22 was played. Creepily, the kid's bedroom in the original film featured a poster that was the very same Super Bowl 6 years before the game actually happened. Huh.
14: It's bizarre. But here's some crazy stuff.
13: Well, who are playing in it? What teams?
14: Super Bowl
13: in
14: 22,
13: the poster.
14: It doesn't show a team. It's like a
13: All right, team. I'm looking at it now. 1988 Super Bowl XXII. There's like a kid playing football, a cartoon, and you see the goalposts in the back. All it says is 1988 Super Bowl XXII.
14: Yeah.
13: Oh, you know what? Now hold on a minute. Look at this. Here's trivia. What are behind? That's the kind of weird looking brother. That's his room. Her brother?
14: Yeah.
13: He's kind of buck tooth. He was in a lot of early movies. There is a Ram helmet. Now, were they St. Louis or L.A. at the time? I don't know.
14: They would have been L.A.
13: And then a Darth Vader bust. That's what's underneath that poster. I've never heard this before.
14: Yeah, it's
13: what else you got?
14: Well, so they got this. So you have MK Ultra hearings going on at the same time as you're having the trial for the furry liking guy who's allegedly killed Charlie Kirk.
13: Right, wait, here's, the what?
14: He was his boyfriend, girlfriend was like to dress up like.
13: Oh, I never heard that.
14: You didn't know that?
13: No.
14: Oh, yeah.
13: He was into furries?
14: Yeah.
13: The guy that allegedly killed Charlie Kirk and his boyfriend outed him or was supposed to get the gun and left him to dry or something?
14: Yeah, the boyfriend, he was into Mutual of Omaha Wild Kingdom.
13: What's that mean?
14: You know, dressing up like animals. Remember the Mutual of Omaha Wild Kingdom when you, every Sunday that...
13: Yeah. Back here, I'm Merlin Perkins. While I'm here... No, which one was... What was the guy that was always fighting the alligators? While I'm safely in the audit...
14: Oh, cranky guy?
13: No, what was... No. The guy in Mutual of Omaha. Old guy...
14: Right.
13: Okay, you had the old guy. While I'm safely here, my young man is outside chasing alligators. I never understood that.
14: So so you have MK Ultra and you have this guy on trial at the same time, which I find interesting. But here's the kicker. Here's the weird thing. So you'll have to look up this guy. There's a guy. This guy's name is, and you're not going to believe when you see this guy. His name is Lieutenant Colonel Michael Aquino. Michael Aquino is the co-author of the military's modern psychological warfare program. He was a Green Beret in Vietnam. And he was second in command of the Church of Satan under Anton LaVey over in in San Francisco back in 72, 73. If you look at the guy is wild. I mean,
13: what's this all mean?
14: Well, now remember I said co-author. The other author, his name is Major General Paul Vallely. Paul Vallely is on the board of TPUSA. So you have a guy who's a co-author of Modern Psychological PSYOP Warfare on the board, advisory board of TPUSA.
13: All right, so you buried the lead. Are you saying that the kid that allegedly killed Charlie Kirk was MK Ultra, like Sirhan Sirhan?
14: Could be.
13: That's what you're saying. Okay. Oh, the minute we mentioned it, his phone call got terminated. I did not hang up on you. That was spooky. That was weird. G-Man, I didn't do that. I wanted to hear the rest. The government just turned off our phones. WNIR, are you there?
15: Hi, Carl.
13: Hey.
15: Did you hear about that bison at Yellowstone?
13: Yeah, I've talked about it a couple times. I'm like, I don't have to outrun the bison. I just got to outrun the people with me.
15: Okay. Well, I saw it on TV. It actually showed it.
13: Mm-hmm.
15: And that poor guy, I mean, he went flying up in the air like probably 10 foot.
13: Yeah. One of my sisters said it to me. I think somebody said it to me when I was watching it. We went out to eat to dinner last night and I'm looking at it. I said, that's AI. That can't be real.
15: I know. It looks fake.
13: It was in real life. Fake.
15: I said it looked fake.
13: It looked fake, but it's genuine. Correct. The guy's in intensive care. He's like a grandpa or something.
15: Yeah. He had his grandson with him. And thank God.
13: Were they weren't supposed to be, or what?
15: No, it was like there was a truck going past, like a big pickup truck, and it slowed down for the bison. And then as soon as the traffic cleared and the bison charged, and they said he was, you know, like the guy and his kid or grandkid were hiding, and then they seen the bison coming, so they took off running, and he caught the grandpa.
13: Who? What do you mean they caught him?
15: No, the bison caught the grandpa, not the kid. Thank God, because I'm sure it would have killed that kid.
13: Oh,
15: because he was only like 7.
13: Hold on a minute. Here's like what I had on this earlier. I went to ABC News more because. A 65-year-old grandfather was seriously injured when an agitated 2,000-pound bull bison charged him by the Bridge Bay campground near Yellowstone Lake. That's what I'm saying. It's a campground. This wouldn't be like where the normal tours are or whatever. Bison chased the man through the trees, launched him 8 feet into the air. He required surgery and remains in the hospital as of this morning.
15: Yeah. Wow. It was crazy.
13: Okay, anything else?
15: No,
13: WNIR, hello.
16: Oh, hang on, let me get the top speaker.
13: Sunny and 90 degrees on a Monday. Bob Golic's rumbling and stumbling, fumbling his way in.
16: So I think that Lindsey Graham would have been able to call 911 himself, having a dissecting aneurysm. I mean, he would have had terrible pain. If he had his cell phone on him,
13: okay,
16: you know, like in hand.
13: All right.
16: I mean, you would have had terrible pain, so you would have, like, known.
13: All right, now, hold on. Let's unpack that, because I'm going from 10 o'clock this morning. I threw it away because nobody called in about Lindsey Graham all morning, so I said, to hell with it. I thought I had my week made. Lindsey Graham died. I don't have to do any work. And I get in here, and I'm, okay. Lindsey Graham, the 911 call, his sister, we figured out his sister. She is going to be announced as his replacement.
16: Right,
13: I'm speaking aloud while I'm stalling, looking for my damn paper.
16: Oh, okay.
13: I don't know. The bottom line is a woman from Baltimore which is a long way away from where Lindsey Graham lived. A woman from Baltimore, I'm assuming it's his sister. If he called 911, why would the woman from Baltimore call 911?
16: Maybe he was talking to her.
13: Oh, that.
16: You know.
13: Okay, well, 2 hours earlier, I have a timeline. 2 hours earlier, he called Trump.
16: Right. Right. I saw that he had talked to President Trump.
13: At 6:30, yeah. He's done with Trump. 2 years, 2 hours later, he's dead.
16: Right. Well, Trump is a little long-winded, so he might have been talking to him all that time and then said, hey, I got to call my sis and check in with her because I just got back from Ukraine. So he might have been talking to his sister and saying, hey, I don't feel so good.
13: That explains maybe. I didn't think about it.
16: You know? So I have the answer to your trivia question, too.
13: You got to be more specific than that. I've given out 14 to get through.
16: Oh, John at the bar is a friend of mine who gives me my drinks for free.
13: Oh.
16: I'm talking with Davey, who's still in the Navy, right?
13: The lady called in saying about why was his sister sick, and we had to figure out that he took care of his sister when she was 13, Lindsay, when he was 22.
16: Oh, right, right.
13: And
16: right.
13: She said, I didn't know he... She literally said, my caller said he never took time for a wife. And I'm like, that's a right. Movie. What was... what's his face? Piano Man? What song is that? Billy Joel. What song is it?
16: Friend for a wife.
13: Tell me the name of the song! Quit singing!
16: Piano Man.
13: What?!
16: Piano.
13: Oh, my God. W-N-I-R-L-O.
17: Couch, is that me?
13: Yes.
17: Is that you?
13: Yes.
17: Oh, great. Listen, I don't know whether to gripe or what, but when I say e-check, you say no.
13: Well, say e-check so I can say no.
17: Yeah. Aren't you against e-check?
13: Yes.
17: Okay, well, when's the last time you went?
13: December.
17: What year is your car?
13: Oh, that one?
17: Yeah.
13: I don't know. It was a 2012, I think.
17: Okay. So, if you got a 2012, they're doing all even cars. Okay? Mine's is an 02. So, I had to go there today. It was the most like ridiculous experience. First of all, the guy didn't like it. And he felt...
13: Keep talking.
17: Don't you want to know the end of this story?
13: Yes, I want you to get to it, please.
17: Look, just because they failed me, I had to continue on. So I had to bend the law a little bit. And I'm not proud of it. But I had to do it.
13: Keep talking.
17: I leave the e-check place with this guy, and I tell him, you know, he's like, the first thing they're looking at is when you get there is your check engine light on. My check engine light was not on.
13: And?
17: He failed me. I'm like, I showed him the previous e-check. I'm like, all the numbers match up. Why are you failing? And he goes kahoot. Like, and then I tell him, I think I know why I told him. He went back. I told him, bro, you're not even going to be here in 2 years. E-check should be eliminated.
13: Mm-hmm.
17: Who's the guy that's trying to work on that? And why is he accomplishing it? What's his name?
13: There are many people, but Bill Romer's our state rep, and it's in Columbus. And okay, we're waiting. Here's where we are with e-check. I'll cut to the chase. Lee Zeldin, our federal EPA guy, is the one that has to do away with it. It's not going anywhere because it's an international cabal. E-check is based out of Massachusetts, but it's owned out of Belgium or something.
17: Right. But it's only in a couple of counties.
13: It's in seven counties in North. Okay, yeah, right. I brought it up with Rich McCauley last week, who is Vivek's lieutenant governor candidate. And I said, you better get rid of Echeck. You could have the Democrat triangle vote Republican if you promise to get rid of Echeck, Mr. McCauley. And I said, I told Vivek the same thing 6 months ago.
17: What did he say?
13: He said, well, we're looking into it.
17: That's what they always say. Of course they're looking into it. But they're not doing anything about it.
13: Right.
17: And that's the problem.
13: I said, mention something that involves the 88 counties in terms of people getting their license plates and their tags and everything, all things car. Name some other example where only 7 counties have to do it. And there was crickets there. I said, that's right. You can't because there isn't.
17: That's why I had to bend the rules today.
13: Well, what did you do to bend the rules? And then I got to go.
17: First of all, it's my birthday. Happy birthday to me. Thank you, guys. And secondly, you know, on your birthday, that's when you usually have to go get stickers and go to e-check. It's just something that you don't want to do. But I had to do it, and the guy failed me for no reason because my check engine light is not.
13: How did you fix this illegally?
17: Couch, if I told you.
13: You won't tell me yes or no. You will not tell me.
17: I had to revert. I had to revert to a different county where I used to stay. Okay?
13: What's that mean? You titled it in Stark County?
17: I had to.
13: Yeah. Okay.
17: But I'm gonna rectify that because once the smoke clears, I'm gonna go back up to the BMV and I'm gonna give them my original address. You see the jumps in the what I gotta go through?
13: Yes.
17: To get my tags, just to get back and forth to work.
13: Right.
17: I mean, this nonsense, it needs to stop. People don't even have time for that.
13: I agree. Okay, thank you.
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13: WNIR, hello.
1: It's me?
13: Yes.
1: Hey, I wanted to talk to you about that Super Bowl 22. That happened 2 weeks after the drive. That was Elway.
13: Okay.
1: That was the Redskins and the and Denver that played.
13: Is that when John Riggins and Doug the quarterback?
1: Doug Williams. Art Monk was on that team, yes, exactly, and John Elway's team 2 weeks after the drive.
13: Got it.
1: And then Piano Man is the song you're thinking of.
13: Yeah, exactly.
2: If I could get out of this place, oh, love.
13: What about it? Yeah.
1: Yeah, you guys were talking about that. You asked that guy about Louis Gossett Jr., an officer and a gentleman. You said you couldn't watch it, any of his movies, because he cried.
13: I never watched Pretty Woman until last year, finally.
1: All right, let me give you a advice. Watch Primal Fear. That's a good movie.
13: What is it?
1: Primal Fear, with him and Ed Norton Jr. He's a lawyer in that one.
13: Okay, what is it about? What's the Primal Fear? Is it about ghosts and stuff, or what?
1: No, not at all. It's about a guy that he murders a priest. And then fakes, and he acts like he's special needs, but it's an act the whole movie, and you don't know it until the end.
13: All right, well, good. I don't have to watch it now. Thank you.
1: There you go. And you don't.
13: WNIR, hello.
3: Hello?
13: Hello?
3: Hey, how are you doing?
13: I am fine.
3: Hey, I wanted to call you and let you know your phone will call Siri. If you holler at your phone and you tell her to call 911, she will call it.
13: Okay.
3: If you tell her to put it on speaker, she'll put it on speaker, because I could not get to my phone in 2003. And more or less, my phone did save my life.
13: Now, wait a minute. Wait.
3: Go ahead.
13: Siri wasn't invented until when?
3: Well, I don't know when she was invented, but 2003 is only 3 years ago.
13: 2003 was 23 years ago.
3: 2023.
13: Oh. You said 2003. I'm sorry.
3: Wrong date. My bad.
13: Okay.
3: So I just wanted to let you know that if you do voice commands on your phone all the time, she'll pick it up, because, you know, my arms had already gone limp and I couldn't get to my phone in my pocket. And, Siri took care of all that for me and got me help.
13: Okay, thank you. All right, here's the topic. I found it. It was in the garbage. Wall Street Journal. What is today? Today is the 13th, because it's the second anniversary of them trying to kill Trump. The Iranians tried to kill Trump 2 years ago. So, yes. Okay, I got to double check the date. I saw this last evening as I was sitting there, and I'm like, well, I better get a lot of information about Lindsey Graham. That's all people are going to talk about. But you didn't. 6:19 p.m. last night, Jack Gillum, Sadie Gurman, Sibby Hughes. Here it is. Okay, Graham died of aortic tear, according to preliminary findings. Firefighters responding to the senator's Capitol Hill address got no answer. Radio traffic later described a man in cardiac arrest. He died of an aortic tear due to cardiovascular disease, according to preliminary findings by the D.C. Medical Examiner. Graham's office announced the findings Sunday. Graham's office, okay. And said the death certificate will remain pending until all toxicological and microscopic testing is completed. That led to conspiracies. Did Putin poison him because he just came back from the Ukraine? Test results could take weeks, maybe even a month, law enforcement officials said. Now, here's the part where I was a little confused and I needed your help. Emergency responders sent to Graham's home Saturday night performed CPR on an individual suffering from a cardiac arrest, according to dispatch audio reviewed by the Wall Street Journal. OpenMHZ.com. Okay. Shortly before 8:30 p.m. Saturday night, D.C.'s fire and EMS responded to a report of chest pains at a horse house on South Capitol Street, a few blocks south of the U.S. Capitol, that public records list as Graham's address. Minutes later, officials radioed that a caller who reached 911- an unidentified woman who said she was not in the home was driving from a Baltimore to the address, had told dispatchers his front door was unlocked. But crews on the scene reportedly said the deadbolt was secured and there was no answer. The dispatcher asked, quote, this is according to openmhz.com, according to the Wall Street Journal, quote, have you tried knocking on the door to see if the patient will answer? Yes, repeatedly, they replied. 5 minutes later, at 8:35 p.m., after a dispatcher asked whether they wanted a ladder truck or police, officials responded they would force entry and requested help from D.C.'s Metro Police Department. More than 15 minutes later, responders radioed that CPR was in progress. Dispatcher sent an EMS supervisor to assist crews to the scene of a, quote, cardiac arrest. The dispatch calls do not mention Graham by name and refer to the patient being 73 years old. The senator was only 71. Okay, that was, who's the woman in Baltimore? Is it his sister, the one who's going to be nominated at 4 p.m. today in an hour? His younger sister. I don't know who the woman was. Senator Ron Johnson, Republican of Wisconsin, told the Journal, the dispatch calls don't mention Graham by name. Quote, I certainly hope they will do full toxicology and autopsy on Lindsay. President Trump, speaking to CNN, said Graham called him Saturday evening around 6:30 p.m. and reported to the president what Lindsay had accomplished or talked about on his trip to the Ukraine. Trump said that Graham said, quote, I'm tired because it's a long trip, but other than that, he was fine, end quote. 2 hours later, they would be performing CPR on him. In a social media post Sunday morning, Federal Bureau of Investigation Director Kash Patel said his agency, the FBI, quote, is assisting local authorities and has made every necessary resource available, end quote. FBI agents were on the site at Graham's home Sunday afternoon as part of that effort.
4: It's that time of year again. 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

0: $1 deal to merge two of the largest entertainment companies in the world would result in less competition, higher prices, and fewer options on the big and the small screen. California Attorney General Rob Bonta leading the effort.
1: Movie theaters, basic cable TV distributors, and audiences on every sofa and in every movie seat would feel the impact of this unlawful merger.
0: Mike Dubusky, ABC News.
2: Earlier this year, the Justice Department said that it was not planning to challenge the merger. Recovery efforts continuing in Venezuela following the back-to-back earthquakes. Officials say 4,561 deaths have now been confirmed, with nearly 17,000 others injured. Michelle Franzen, ABC News.
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9: 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A man accused of stabbing his girlfriend and then shooting at Ohio State Highway Patrol troopers and then taking on a chase that ended at Fox Run Golf Course has been arraigned in Canton Municipal Court. 39-year-old Julius Edwards faces charges of attempted murder, felonious assault, and domestic violence in connection with the stabbing. Bond set at $3 million. His next court date, July 15th. His hearing was rescheduled from Friday after a waterline break shut down Canton City Hall. Richmond Chamber of Commerce hosting a community event to help support the families of the victims who lost their lives in the shooting in Richmond. Local food vendors will be sponsoring the event, and all proceeds will go to the victims' families and the injured canine. The event is scheduled to run from 11 a.m. to 6 p.m. at Martin Fritz Memorial Park on Industrial Street. The body of a missing 5-year-old boy pulled from Lake Erie Sunday afternoon. Crews first responded to East 55th Street Marina. Around 8:45 Saturday, a child reported in the water. The fire department's boat scanned the water several times and deployed several divers. The search for the child turned into a recovery mission before Metro Parks divers discovered the boy's body Sunday afternoon. It's not known how the child ended up in the water. Summit Metro Parks hosting a free community shredding event from 9 a.m. to noon, July 24th at the Goodyear Heights Metro Park main entrance at 2077 Newton Street. Visitors invited to bring paper documents containing confidential information for safe, confidential disposal, including old tax returns, bank or credit card statements, medical records, bills, pay stubs, and more. 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WNIR weather this afternoon, sunshine with a high of 90 degrees. Tonight, clear, low down to 68. Tomorrow, sunny, hot, and humid, 96. Currently, it's 87 degrees at the Talk of Akron, WNIR.
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14: 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I have many leather-bound books, and my apartment smells of rich mahogany.
15: I'm friends with Merlin Olsen, too. He comes over on occasion.
16: He was like a god walking amongst mere mortals. He had a voice that could make a wolverine purr, and suits so fine they made Sinatra look like a hobo. In other words,

All right. I it is a Monday. And I accentuate rattled bones because I've had a number of people email saying, can you, like, tell us who that music is from? When you play a song, can you tell us who it's from so we can listen?

So, yes, Rattle the Bones by Shunned at the Funeral. Rattle the Bones by Shunned at the Funeral is the name of the song. If you want to know

on Black. Anyway, a couple of great songs. Blue on Black by Five Finger Death Punch. For those who are wondering what the name of the songs are, that's it. You're talking about Blue on Black. Last one was Blue on Black, Five Finger Death Punch. The one before that is Rattle the Bones by Shunned at the Funeral, which may or may not be an AI. I don't know. Even AI is telling me, well, you know what? Kinda is, kinda isn't.

All right. Evanescence. Bring Me to Life. That's that one. So anyway, 330-673-1234. Toll free 800-669-411.

0: So anyway, those are the songs that we kind of introed in. Evanescence, Bring Me Back to Life, the last one. For those who said, hey, I'd love to listen to some of that music again, what the hell is it called? So anyway, that's the last one. 330-673-1234. The toll-free number, 800-669-4100. And Lindsey Graham is, has passed. He is, that was surprising. It was very weird because he was not the guy that people were worried about. He was the guy that was, that had the aortal aneurysm. I was watching a show called Pitt last night with Noah Wyle. And again, for those who may say, hey, that's a good song, that's a good show, Pitt, which is for Pittsburgh. So every once in a while, the hospital has really, really kind of wussy football players coming through. It's incredible. I can't believe they did that themselves. Now, but they were one of the cases that they talked to, and it's Noah Wyle. Kind of like ER back in the day. And it was, it's a hospital emergency room show. Sadly, it's only two seasons. Pissing me off. I mean, if you go and watch a show called Supernatural, that's been around for a while, 15 seasons. 15 seasons. If you want to watch Pitt, 2 seasons. If you want to watch From, 2 seasons. If you want to watch, what was the other one we were watching? There was another one that just finished and is going to start up again in August. When you get to the point of watching the TV shows, back in the day, we said, okay, next week, Batman's going to face the Riddler. And now we feel like, well, hey, within 15 seconds, Batman will be facing the Riddler because he'll go and he'll become part of the binge that you're watching. It's hard. It's hard, once you get yourself in a situation where you feel like I don't want to wait a week. We did that one time with Kiefer Sutherland, 24. We didn't watch the entire season, and we recorded it, and so we ended up watching the entire season. Over two nights, which is kind of cool. Kind of cool that you don't have to do that stuff. Anyway, that's where we are right now. Lindsey Graham is being replaced as he had a aneurysm, and I brought up Pitt because they had a aortal aneurysm as one of the illnesses that they had to deal with. And so he passed. It ultimately comes down to the fact that he is only 71, been in government for 23 years. And so now he's there. Now, Lindsey Graham's sister, which is weird, because people haven't said, I've been going through some of the articles, and a lot of people, a lot of times they keep talking about how Lindsey Graham's sister is going to take over his senator seat. Now, I guess my problem is, what's her name? What's her name? I've gone through 3 articles. Trump backs Lindsey Graham's sister, serving as interim senator. Another one, President Trump suggests Lindsey Graham's Senator Lindsey Graham's sister serve as interim senator. It would be a fabulous tribute to Lindsey. Also, I recommend to Governor Henry McMaster, Lindsey Graham's wonderful sister. Oh, there she is, Darlene. I've gone through 3 or 4 articles. Darlene Graham will be taking over the senatorial seat. Now, one of the things that people don't know, and I haven't heard anybody talking about, they talk about the fact that Lindsey Graham has not had, wasn't married, never been married. Lindsey Graham adopted his sister. Lindsey Graham's parents died early. He took control of his sister, was a guardian for his sister, literally adopted her. So anybody who wants to give him crap for whatever reason, he adopted his sister to take care of her. So I just say to those wackadoodles out there, shut up. Anyway, Darlene will be the person who is the interim senator. So we'll wait and see. Also, I know one of the things that I got a chance to watch, and hopefully a lot of people have watched it. We're talking about the old guy that got hit by the buffalo. Now, I keep hearing people talking as if they know what they're talking about, but they don't. Reality is that the guy and his grandkid were just sitting there watching. They had to be 50 yards away, maybe more. The bison was rolling around in the dirt. And when it came down to it, all of a sudden the bison stood up just as a white pickup truck drove between the old guy and the bison. And so the bison saw the white pickup truck and started running at it. And, of course, the wonderful guy who had the white pickup truck said, screw anybody. Well, I guess he probably didn't even know what was going on. But he zoomed away to protect his new white pickup truck from getting hit by a bison. And before the white pickup truck had come, they were standing there. The old guy just kind of stopped to take a couple pictures. They weren't as close as people think. People are like, oh my God, I mean, he shouldn't be that close. You know, we're talking 50 yards more. This buffalo just was not even close to this guy. But when he ran towards the white pickup truck and the guy zipped away, and then at that point the bison is standing there and the old guy and his grandkid are kind of hanging out. I'm thinking at that point, the buffalo said, oh God, you know what? There's something I can flip over real easy. And so he went after the, grandfather. The grandfather ran around the tree a couple of times. And, for some reason, at the end of, his chase scene, He tried to run a little bit more instead of going back around a tree. The buffalo gave him a little headbutt, flipped him up in the air about 8 feet, and he ended up with broken ribs and broken stuff. Now, I will say, I'm going to say something that a lot of people have not talked about. And it comes down to the fact that this guy is a stud. The guy's a stud. I mean, people can argue all they want. They can talk about how he's got, he shouldn't have been around. He shouldn't be taking pictures. Shouldn't been doing all that stuff. Reality is, he's a stud. He was, it was mating season for the bison. And so what happens is that at that point, bison start seeing any challenge as being as being something that they have to deal with. And of course, their whole thing is they want to eliminate all the competition. So, that part said, he didn't, let's put it this way. If I was the guy that got flipped 8 feet by the buffalo, I'd be saying to myself, I wouldn't be saying it to myself, I'd be saying it to everybody, hey, it was mating season. It was a time where competition for the females was one of the things that made him angry. And if I were him, I'd be saying things such as, that 2,000-pound buffalo looked at me as competition. So grandma, or any woman within shouting distance, I'd be sitting there thinking to myself, okay, a 2,000-pound bison saw me as competition and went after me. And so if you as a female bison or female period would look at it, you would kind of go, wow. A 2,000-pound bison saw him as being competition in the mating pool. Maybe there's something cool about that guy. So once he gets out of the hospital with all the broken bones and stuff, I'm hoping he'll be able to look at it from that perspective and say, hey, I was in competition. I was in mating competition with a 2,000-pound bison. And so he must look at me as an absolutely real threat. What do you think about that, women? Anyway, so that's what I would do. 330-673-1234. You're up first today. How you doing?
1: Oh, I'm glad I'm up first.
0: I'm glad you are too.
1: Oh, yeah. I don't know if you mentioned this Saturday, but I will say something. I was surprised and shocked mainly about the death of Randolph Mantooth.
0: Yeah. Randolph Mantooth.
1: Yes.
0: Now, who's Randolph Mantooth?
1: Oh, my God. Next time you have to go to the hospital or anybody in your family and you're the paramedics come, you have that man, Jack Webb, and the whole cast of Emergency to thank. He was Johnny Gage.
0: He passed away? Oh, my God.
1: Of cancer.
0: Oh, jeez.
1: He is one of the two that died of cancer on the show.
0: Mm-hmm.
1: The other was Tim Donnelly. He had stomach cancer, and he never made it after the operation.
0: Wow.
1: Tim Donnelly died 14 days after his 77th birthday at home. One thing I loved about the show, they took actual case histories from the fire department in Los Angeles. And that's what you were watching. You were watching actual rescues. They had to change, of course, names and addresses
0: right.
1: and everything.
0: Kind of like they did with Law and Order. They would go after, you know, that kind of story, something that was in the news.
1: Like Chicago Fire.
0: Right.
1: Nashville 911. The granddaddy of them all is emergency.
0: Okay, absolutely. What was that? Unit 51?
1: Station 51. The call letters are KMG365. And there is a Station 51 in Carson.
0: Carson, California?
1: Carson, California. They renamed it the Robert Senator Memorial Firehouse, because that's the outside of what they would take, what they did the pictures. One of the actors, Michael Stoker, was an actual firefighter. He was an engineer. He was in the, he had, the only reason he was allowed to be on that is two ways.
0: Right.
1: A, he had a SAG card. You probably have one.
0: Yep.
1: And number two, he was the only person that could actually drive the fire truck in all the scenes.
0: Wow. I was never allowed to drive a fire truck.
1: Because he was an actual fireman. But thanks to emergency, we now have paramedics all over this world.
0: Yeah.
1: And one thing that Randolph Vantooth did, he went out to every event that there was a firefighter at. He promoted firefighting and firefighters, EMTs, and paramedics till his last breath.
0: Yeah. Well, and John Gage. By the way, my son's first name, it was his last name, John Gage. 80, can you believe? I mean, this is nuts. 80 years old he was. And I just remember watching him do the show when he was, what, in his 30s, seemed like?
1: He was 28 when he, he was 27. Kevin Tai, who is his partner in the show and good friends in real life, is 1 year older. He's 28.
0: Yeah.
1: So now he's 81, and he has Parkinson's, Kevin Tai.
0: Oh, he does. Oh,
1: and it's sad because a lot of these guys have gone.
0: Yeah.
1: There's a few that's still around. Robert Fuller, if anybody loves old Westerns, Robert Fuller was on Laramie. He is 90 and still active.
0: Yeah.
1: But I have to tip my cap. My Facebook page and phone blew up on Friday when they you know, actually released it. He died on a Thursday. But it was, he had cancer, and it's a loss to the Hollywood community. A lot of Hollywood stars even wrote nice, you know, nice things.
0: Yeah.
1: The L.A. County Fire Museum is going to be a big tribute for him.
0: So what he did on television was a big part of what they did in real life.
1: Right. In fact, both he, Kevin Tai, and the entire cast took training with L.A. firefighters.
0: Mm-hmm.
1: They went on the runs. They were not allowed to do any actual medical procedures
0: or right.
1: firefighting, but they went on runs so they could see and they could make their character believable. But one thing I loved about the whole show and that ensemble of actors, and we had to put Julie London in there, the actress.
0: Right.
1: Is you never heard anything yet about them. No egos, no nothing.
0: Yeah.
1: Tim Donnelly, who played Chet Kelly, on his off time would go to the L.A. Food kitchen and serve food, wash dishes. He would cook for the homeless. I said, my God, I said, and they all served the community of Los Angeles, which was, I don't think you can hear that about actors nowadays.
0: Yeah.
1: Unless they have to have their ensemble with them to take pictures. They did this behind the scenes.
0: Yeah.
1: They did not want the glory. And a tip of my cap to the men and women, a lot of men and women who are now firefighters did it because they watched Emergency.
0: Yeah. Yeah. You know what? And by the way, those people that have done it because they watched Emergency are probably at the end of their careers, too.
1: Yes. And now we have a new batch down the street from where I live. These guys, I saw a couple from in the store. And I said, hey, I said, how's it going? They said, we just can't get over losing our brother.
0: Yeah.
1: I just stood there, jaw dropped, and I said, your brother. They said, Randolph Mantooth was one of us.
0: Yeah.
1: He said, the whole group are our brothers. But I'm like going, that speaks a lot for, number one, their acting, number two, their real-life personality.
0: Yeah. Well, they certainly, and again, I wasn't really paying attention as far as looking at them and saying, hey, they're a good example. But you never heard anything bad about those guys, about John Gage, about Tige, about London. And to be perfectly honest, you know, when it came down to it, Fuller, I think I knew Fuller more from cowboy movies,
1: yes,
0: and TV and shows than anywhere else.
1: He was not one. He did not want to be on the show, and Jack Webb took him. And if anybody's ever known Jack Webb or have seen Jack Webb, he has that rough personality. He took him into his office and said, you're going to do this because it's a modern-day cowboy.
0: Yeah.
1: And I was like, whoa. But I'll tell you, thanks to Jack Webb, we have Adam 12, we have Dragnet, we have Emergency, and those were like the grandchildren of what you're seeing now.
0: Yeah. Yeah, it really is.
1: It's a lovely,
0: it really lovely is.
1: Talented and beautiful Julie London.
0: And she was beautiful. Thank you.
1: And with a voice.
0: So, yeah, absolutely. I pulled up some of her music, and she did sing very, very well.
1: Cry Me a River is the greatest torch song.
0: There we go. All right. Thank you.
1: All right. Thank you.
0: Take care. Bye. You're up next. Hello.
2: Hello.
0: Hello.
2: Hi, Bob.
0: Hi.
2: Hi, Bob.
0: Hi.
2: How's it doing today?
0: I'm doing okay. How about yourself?
2: Yeah. I'm fine. I went to the mall today. Summit Mall.
0: The what?
2: I went to Summit Mall. I went to Summit Mall.
0: Oh, okay.
2: Yeah.
0: How was it?
2: I walked around the mall and ate a pizza and some food for so I didn't want to talk about Amy Acton. I just want to remind people. She put a lot of the people out of the work, and I'm not going to vote for her.
0: No, well, I can't tell anybody what to do, but I sure as hell wouldn't vote for her.
2: I can't believe I left this up on Facebook over a month or so ago. I can't believe that those people still buy into that. You know, what? It's not just hurt the restaurants. That what? Why the businesses went under because of that?
0: Mm-hmm.
2: And here's what I'm going to remind people. business, I mean, for the past almost 19 years I've worked for Akron Design Service, but if you go to these restaurants, a lot of these waitresses are single mothers. Single mothers.
0: Okay.
2: You people justify all the, and some of the people, after they up and up, they had restrictions, and you had nothing better to do than rat out restaurants because they didn't fall.
0: Yeah.
2: And to put a single mom on, and I'm beginning to think these people that were all for the lockdown were the most selfish people. The road don't revolve around.
0: Well, you know, the people that were that shut down weren't necessarily selfish, but it was the people in charge who lied to us, saying that Amy Acton was a liar, and she is a liar, and she lied to us about the fact that we needed to be shut down. She shut down everybody. She is she without a doubt manipulated the system for her benefit.
2: Yeah, it also teased me off that the people that the family you grew up with, the Brady once,
0: mm-hmm.
2: Cindy Brady Tattletales, they go in the restaurant after they open up. They didn't call the health department on these restaurants and get the restaurants in trouble, get them shut down again, and then the single mother has to be out of work because it has to be Cindy Brady Tattletales.
0: Yeah, but Jason, let's remember too. When Pelosi was going out and getting her hair done, this was when not only Pelosi was getting her hair done, Lois Lightfoot, the mayor of Chicago, was going out when Gavin Newsom was going out to the French Laundry, the fancy schmancy restaurant, and they went out and they went and had dinner when everybody else was told, you stay in there. And remember, too, in Minnesota, they literally had SWAT teams going down the street and shooting people with pepper balls to get them back in their house.
2: Before that, I was always by the book person, and it took me 6 years ago to start questioning everything. Question what our government is doing, and the only now there are stuff I felt that should have been restricted.
0: Yep.
2: Your hospitals, clinics, doctor's offices, and nursing homes, that should have been it. I mean, unless you were sick, stay home. If you're a hospital, I understand maybe not just letting visitors coming in all the time, or clinics and stuff like those either. I mean, in other words, the only people that have been not out was people that were actually sick.
0: People that were actually what?
2: Sick.
0: Okay. Oh, yeah, the sick people, right.
2: Yeah. Yeah. I mean, if the only places you should have had the mask up, nursing homes, doctor's offices, hospitals, clinics, that's when all the only, unless there were one of those, I mean, public pools and water parks, I see that argument because of getting in with a lot of people in the swimming pool. Other
0: right.
2: than that, everything should have been open. The only non-medical would have been public pools, water parks, but everything else that went on. I mean, I'm usually don't vote Democrat, but I'm tee off that thing.
0: All right.
2: Even.
0: All right. Thanks, Jason. Appreciate the phone call. We got to get to the couple of spots, and we'll be back.
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0: All right, let's finish up this hour with phone calls, and you're up next. Hello.
9: Hello.
0: Hello.
9: I wasn't sure if I was up next. I heard a beep, but I never went on live before. So
0: oh, well, there you are. I will give you another beep if you'd like to say beep.
9: No.
0: Oh,
9: no,
0: okay.
9: Don't hang up.
0: Okay,
9: hang
0: no.
9: Up.
0: I won't.
9: I just, I don't know if you remember me, but my grandson had football talk with Lewis, and he was on there last year with you, and you were nice enough to.
0: Oh, that's right. Yes. Show. Yep. Yep. Yeah. Absolutely.
9: Yeah. And I was recording my commercial. He was in there with you, and it was so nice of you to do that for us. He really got a good kick. He's still doing it on YouTube.
0: Is it? Okay, good.
9: Yeah, and also I had to, you were talking about music when you first came on about, you know, black, blue on black. And
0: black on black, blue on black. Yeah, Five Finger Death Punch.
9: Yeah.
0: Right.
9: Yeah, well, I was listening to all the callers and things, and I can talk about a little bit of each of them, but I wanted to hit on the music because there's a girl that was on the America's Got Talent. Oh, my gosh, she's like viral. She is from Thailand. She's only, I think, 15. And that girl is a genius on the guitar and her voice. Oh my gosh! I mean, she can sing the phone book. And,
0: Do you know her name?
9: Yes, it's spelled N-E-N-E, royal, like royal, you know, royalty, but it's
0: sure.
9: Royal.
0: Mm-hmm.
9: And it's on. She's all over the internet. I couldn't believe it because I was following Raised Wrong, which they're a kid band too. They have a father and two boys. And they're out in California. I don't know exactly where she's at in the country. I know she's in the country, but she's from Thailand, they said. And, oh, my gosh, Simon on that show, if you've ever watched American Idol.
0: Oh, Simon, many times, yes.
9: Oh, yeah. That guy was seeing greenbacks with her because he was looking, the way he was looking at her performance, she was like the She was the whole vacation. I mean, she wasn't the trip. She was the whole vacation. She had it where she could do an album. I mean, just
0: now she was young. If I remember correctly, she was young, correct? Right?
9: Yes.
0: I mean, she was like a teenager.
9: Yes, and she has a boy. I guess a boyfriend that's doing the. He plays the drums, and there's some other young kids in the band. With her, but oh my gosh, I've never heard, and I followed bands like Michael Stanley because I grew up in Aurora, and Kevin Rowley's grandmother, she was living in our neighborhood when we were growing up, and he used to go up to the lake, and we'd see him, and that's how we met Michael Stanley, because they used to practice over at Kevin Rowley's sister's or niece or something.
0: Right.
9: I know my sister was friends of his niece.
0: Yep.
9: And they lived in Bridal Path Estates in Aurora at the time. And they would practice over there, and that's how I got to meet. But I would follow different bands, area bands. I cleaned for Greg Grandillo, who was with Rainbow Canyon, and he opened for, it was like a ELO-style band. And I cleaned.
10: Going out, Nanny.
0: I'm sorry. Go ahead.
9: And then he basically. Oh, I'm sorry if I'm not supposed to.
0: No. You go right ahead. That was my bad.
9: Oh, okay. But anyways, I was cleaning anyways one day, and I saw the album out, and I was looking it over. I go, "What's this? You know, Rainbow Canyon. Never heard of it. It's some kind of a Woodstock band." But anyways, I asked him. I go, "I've been cleaning for you for 5 years, and you never told me that you were you knew Eric Carmen and all these, cranberries or the raspberries,
0: right? Yeah,
9: all the ones that were from Ohio.
0: Oh,
9: you know,
0: God,
9: Cleveland area stuff bands,
0: yep.
9: And but anyways, they had a their name of their band was Rolling in the or Excuse me, their song was Rolling in the Rockies, and they were Rainbow Canyon. They had these afros, and he said he was a radical band, and they used to, you know how that Marilyn Manson, you know, they have the, or Alice Cooper,
0: sure.
9: Bands like that were made up and stuff, and they were like half naked on the stage.
0: Right.
9: I mean, it was really so funny. He goes, "I can't even believe I did that," but now he's like a jazz musician and everything. He does gigs, well, at least he used to when him and his wife was together before she passed away, but he used to go uptown and he knew all of them. I mean, he knew a lot of the bands and stuff, and it was so cool. But I mean, my friend now, she sings and she's really good. She's been doing it all, since we were in high school.
0: Mm-hmm.
9: And she's down in Houston, Texas, and she follows all the tribute bands down there and everything that's, these

0: 4.
1: Yes. Good.
0: Thank you.
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0: 89 degrees. 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I'm Tom Fieser, WNIR News. 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A big stomach bug continues to impact thousands of people across the country. So far, more than 1,400 people have been infected by that outbreak. The disease generally is transmitted by eating contaminated produce, along with pools and breaks. Experts recommend washing fruit and vegetables thoroughly and avoid swallowing water when you're swimming. Doctors say if you get it, symptoms can include diarrhea, cramps, bloating, and fatigue. They say to drink plenty of water, but if symptoms continue for more than 48 hours, seek medical attention. The Rittman Chamber of Commerce is hosting a community event to help support the families of victims who lost their lives. Local food vendors will be sponsoring the event, and all proceeds will go to the victims' families and the canine injured. The event is scheduled to run from 11 a.m. to 6 p.m. at Mark Fritz Memorial Park on Industrial Street. The Springfield Township Police asking for the public's help in identifying four suspects who took mobile orders on Wednesday, July 8th from 6:20 until 6:35. Photos of the suspect can be found on the Springfield Township website. If you have any information, you're encouraged to call 330-733-1061. Ohio's controlling board is expected to consider a request this afternoon to approve $1 million in emergency funding to help care for the rescued 16 children from a home in Vinton County. Many of the children are requiring immediate medical care after being removed from that home. They're calling deplorable living conditions. The kids ranging in age from 18 months to 18 years old. The board is scheduled for that 2 o'clock in the afternoon meeting, and the funding requested is the final item on the board's agenda. The body of a missing six-year-old boy pulled from Lake Erie Sunday afternoon. Crews first responding to East 55th Street, that marina there, 8:45 p.m. Saturday, where a child was reported to be in the water. That fire department's boat scanned the water several times, deployed several divers. The search for the boy turned into a recovery mission before Metro Parks divers discovered the boy's body Sunday afternoon. It is not known how the child ended up in the water. Do keep in mind, you can always check out that local news any hour of the day. It's always available a click away at WNIR.com. Newstime 410. We'll have your WNIR traffic scan and your weather forecast straight ahead.
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0: checking your WNIR traffic scan. Looking great on the roadways. We're looking all across the Akron-Canton area. Looking fantastic out there. Your WNIR weather forecast, 90 degrees for a high today. Sunny skies down to 67 degrees tonight, mostly clear. It looks like your Tuesday, sunny skies and a high of a possible 95 degrees, a 98 degree heat index value for tomorrow. And Wednesday, we're looking at sunny skies and a high of 93 degrees. 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

just incredible. 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She was 16 years old, and she is Taiwanese. And she is, let's see, hold on a second. Chuck, or Mr. Puppets. Yeah, let's try this one.

I mean, is that like the coolest thing? We're talking about a 16-year-old girl who does not, who basically is a, knows nothing about classic rock.

0: 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Gage is getting married. I don't know. Gage is getting married on Saturday. So I won't be here Saturday. The rehearsal dinner is Thursday night, and so I won't be here Thursday night. And Bob was very kind to saying, you know what? You probably should have Friday off, too, since, you know, you don't know what you're going to be able, what you're going to have to do to help him out. So... I will, I'll be doing that on Thursday, Friday, Saturday. I will be out with my son getting married. Last one, last kid getting married. And at that point, you can kind of all kick back and go, now what do I do? No. Anyway, 330-673-1234, the toll-free number, 800-669-4100. Sam Neill, who was a New Zealand actor, he was the guy that was in the original, and he was in some of the later ones too, but he was in the original Jurassic Park, and he passed away, as well as we did with Lindsey Graham. Also, Mitch McConnell has released a photograph of him. A hospital photo with him smiling, his wife back, Chow, from China. They say she just went over there and she did her, saw the family, that sort of thing. So there you go. 330-673-1234, toll free, 800-669-4100. We also told you, remember we were telling you about teenagers needing to, well, there needs to be a new adult. When you're talking about violent crimes, there needs to be a new age group for adults. If you're 14, 15 years old and you commit a crime, do not... You know, in the past, they used to say, well, if somebody who was 13 or 14 commits a crime, it's because they don't really understand. They don't understand. And reality is 15 and 16-year-old are reportedly in custody after five members of a family were shot and killed in East St. Louis. And so, East St. Louis, Illinois, the shooting occurred across three different locations. All the victims were related. They said the deceased shooting victims was 21-year-old, a 24-year-old, and a 25-year-old, a 49-year-old, and a 74-year-old. Illinois State Police have arrested 15 and 16-year-old suspects, Frank Holton, at Frank Holton State Park. Charges have yet to be filed against teenagers. We talked about it before. We talked about adulthood. We talked about 18 for drinking, or 18, 21 for drinking, 18 for joining the military, 16 for driving. But reality is that people are doing incredibly bad things and at earlier ages. And so when we're talking about violence, we're talking about that kind of violence at 13, 14, 15. Do we treat them as kids and still say, hey, we got to put them through juvie? Or is it time to say we have times they are changing and that kids need to be held responsible? I know there's a kid, Carmela Anthony, who's going to spend 35 years in jail. And because he stabbed somebody in the heart, one shot right in the heart. So is it something that we look at and say, hey, these people are too young? Or when they commit these violent crimes, are we being naive? Are older people and are the people in the law enforcement being naive? Are they committing crimes? They know what the violence is. They know they're killing somebody. You know, it's not like they all of a sudden the next day go, oh my God, I can't believe I killed somebody. I feel so bad. They don't. Look at what they do. Look at the gang attacks, the kicking while you're down, the killings, the attacking police. I know we talked about this before, but the 15 and 16-year-old who killed five, six different people over different locations, they knew what they're doing. They need to go away. They need to be, eliminated. You have to realize, too, do you want to have people who potentially could kill you? Or do you want to say, well, they're just young, and so, you know, we should just leave them alone, and everything will be okay? Or do you want to come to the realization that these people don't care? These kids don't care. Maybe they don't know, but they're doing it anyway. Maybe it's time to send a message. 330-673-1234. You're up next. Hello.
1: Hello, Bob.
0: Hello.
1: I didn't think I'd get on that fast.
0: How you doing?
1: I'm doing all right. Just got home from Brickland.
0: Oh, God.
1: Dad did, I guess.
0: Yeah.
1: Not looking forward to this week.
0: Oh, it's going to be hot. Yeah. Now, but, I'm trying to remember. Does that change the mix on the, when they're mixing the mud?
1: Well, they try to bring it to you wetter, but there's little tricks which you're not allowed to do. I've seen sugar get put in.
0: Okay.
1: And it doesn't set up as fast, but it weakens the mortar. But we're trying to do it in our school in North Canton. We got the Stark County Jail also, which I wanted to tell you about.
0: Right.
1: All our tax money.
0: Right.
1: They're building a four-story building at Stark County Jail that is the shape of a sheriff's badge that no one's ever going to really see. And we are making it very fancy, and it's ungodly amount of money to build it.
0: Well, I mean, when you say nobody's going to see, what do you mean? I mean, just it's...
1: Well, it's not a place that a normal person goes and visits.
0: Okay.
1: They're making it And it's shaped as a star. So it's not a rectangle, cheap building.
0: Okay.
1: Where you can just stack prison cells on top of prison cells.
0: And for people who are involved in that project, why, if most people aren't going to see it, most people aren't going to be involved, why is it, why you're doing a sheriff star type shape instead of just a building?
1: Yeah, something that's more efficient to put cells in. And that's what I don't understand.
0: Yeah.
1: Our tax money goes to it. Yes, it's paying my living wage.
0: Right.
1: I'm getting something out of my tax money, but look at everyone else.
0: Yeah, yeah. I mean, you would still be working.
1: Yeah, I'll be working somewhere. There's so much work in the masonry world that
0: right.
1: no one wants to do it, and we have a hard time manning the jobs up, and we got to work overtime all the time because we're always behind.
0: I can't believe, and you say people don't want to be Masons?
1: They don't want to work that hard, I guess. Is the only thing I can get out of it, because a lot of people go to the easier, less lifting trades.
0: Right.
1: Because masonry is all out every day and getting units in, and everything's heavy.
0: Yeah.
1: And mason tending also. I mean, they threw out a $5,000 sign-up bonus, I think, this spring. To get anybody coming from other companies to come and work with us. And then whoever recommended them, they threw another $2,000 at them for getting them in. And they ain't worth much.
0: Is it a union
1: yes.
0: thing?
1: Yes,
0: they're trying to get people in?
1: Yeah. Well, it was a union contractor.
0: Right.
1: That did this to, because there's so much work they have, but they can't man the job up.
0: Okay.
1: And, yeah, we need people. Everybody, I mean, an 18-year-old can come right into our union, right out of high school, and make $22, $23 an hour on the check, and then they get another $20 an hour in pension and health and welfare on top of that.
0: Wow.
1: Right out of high school. So you're looking at $42 to $45 an hour right out of high school, and we still have a hard time getting people.
0: And I remember my dad, when winter came and things got kind of ugly, he had to go, there were times he had to go on unemployment because there weren't jobs there. But he tried to find jobs on his own, which I would end up working with him.
1: Yeah. Yep. I did the same thing, but I was an idiot. Instead of doing something different, I did more bricklaying in the summer and worked every day of the week. I raised four kids this way. And then evenings, I had so many side jobs, and I'd try to shut it down for the winter. But there was 2 months in a row, I would
0: right.
1: never have a day off.
0: I mean, my dad was, we would do, I mean, just like steps on patio.
1: Yeah.
0: I mean, there were simple things you could do in a.
1: Yeah, one day.
0: In a day or two, then, yeah.
1: Yeah, yep. And make a little extra cash.
0: Yeah.
1: And do another one the next weekend. And that's how I got through until my wife finally started working, you know, once the kids got older. And,
0: right.
1: That's just how you did it as a Mason. But it's crazy that with that kind of money, you still can't get people. But now, on the other hand, I wanted to let you know our union is getting very corrupt.
0: Oh, okay.
1: Across our state and a bunch of other states. Well, in the last 3 years, my boy is the sixth generation bricklayer.
0: Okay.
1: And everything happened in the Union in his last 3.5 years.
0: Like when you say everything, what happened?
1: Bad things. The one of the first ones, we were no longer our local. We were all combined in 4 states, and we're all called one local, and that's without a single vote from any of the members.
0: Yeah.
1: They say unions for the men, but it's not. But I don't know where else to go unless you run your own business to make the money I make.
0: So right.
1: That happened.
0: I just remember, I think my dad, I want to say local number 7, maybe. Was it 7 or 5?
1: Yeah, I was in 7.
0: 7, okay.
1: That's Akron local. That's where I started.
0: Yep.
1: And that's where my dad did all his. My dad might know your dad. My dad's 91.
0: Yeah, my dad passed, but they did. They probably worked together somewhere along the way.
1: Yeah. At some point. But and then when I get in, or when I got in the union, my dad says, "Good luck, union's going to hell." I'm like, "Oh, thanks, Dad."
0: Well, you know, I mean, unions were good. They established a lot of rules that.
1: Yeah,
0: that I think people tried to get away with, but the government has gotten involved in a lot of those, and
1: now
0: the government says no child labor, no this, no that, and so I was going to say the unions aren't as necessary.
1: Correct.
0: To protect the worker, the government's more involved in that now. And yeah. So you wonder, well, why are they being so involved if they're not really doing anything?
1: Right. And we went woke in the last couple of years. That was another thing. And those are our business agents ahead of each sector of their, which that's what they call them now.
0: Right.
1: Like Local 7 is no longer Local 7. We are all Local 23. And that's 4 or 5 states involved.
0: Okay.
1: And then they ended up firing our business agent in Local 6, say.
0: Okay.
1: And because he was Republican, and he spoke up on waste of money and this and that, and they just they got rid of him, and we had no business agent for our area for about 3 months. And no one had no clue who to call if they had a problem with money coming in or hours or anything. It's a crapshoot. And and then my boy is seeing all this. He just got in, and he goes, I have no reason to be in the union. I said, I don't know where else to tell you to go unless you run your own business.
0: Aren't we a right-to-work state? Isn't Ohio a right-to-work state, and you can join or not?
1: Yes, that's correct.
0: Okay.
1: And so there is rights in there, and my boy's thinking about jumping, doing a different direction. I'm trying to tell him to wait.
0: Right.
1: Until he's vested in his pension and everything else, and let's see what happens, because all of us workers are against everything going on.
0: Is he? And he's looking to go into a different line of work, like.
1: Well, no, he wants to stay bricklaying, but there's something he can send in. I think it's called Beck Wright.
0: Okay.
1: And he can still work on union jobs, but don't have to pay 80% of the union dues.
0: Right.
1: And he'll still be able to use our pension and our same health and welfare.
0: And you know, when the union is making decisions, sometimes it seems like the union's just to try to you take your union money and use it to elect certain people.
1: Yes, they're throwing a ungodly amount of money to the Democrats and everything. I don't believe in everything against my religion.
0: Right.
1: They have no say so, and they send millions and millions to D.C. to, and just our whole voting system, our whole to elect new leaders that
0: right.
1: can use all our union money for the people that are in the office that no one wants. And then the side guy that the, say, Republicans that want to come in and change it, they get no funding out of our union money.
0: Right.
1: It's bad. And we're stuck.
0: Yeah.
1: And there's no good way out of it. And
0: the sad thing is, like you said, the sad thing is that I want to say it's hard work, but it's also artistry. Remember my dad, you know, doing things with brick on people's patio stairways, and I mean, it was incredible, and he moved. It was like a, he was so smooth. Yeah. When he just he put the stuff down, he'd make a little move, put the brick down, scrape some off.
1: Yeah, he probably didn't waste a move. And
0: didn't waste a move.
1: Man, did he probably get so much done, and it was beautiful.
0: Yeah. And then he used to pay me on the side, on weekends, $10 an hour.
1: Yeah.
0: To mix mud for him and stuff. And I just remember walking, being this big, strong high school kid, and I'm going, okay, he's building this foundation, and I've got two buckets of mud, and I go to take it over to him, and I step on the foundation to step over it, and it just like sags, and I'm going, oh my God, I can't believe I just stepped on that,
1: and you get yelled at.
0: Oh God, yeah, I got yelled at. Mm-hmm.
1: I see that still to this day. Other trades come, they just think once you lay that block, it's hard as concrete, and they walk right on it, or we go to break and come back, and I'm like, what happened?
0: Yeah, it takes a little time. All right, man, thank you.
1: All right.
0: You're up next. Hello.
2: Bobby!
0: What?
2: Good afternoon.
0: And to you.
2: And to you. Bobby, say it ain't so. Say it ain't so.
0: It ain't so.
2: I was watching the TV the other day, and here comes John Daly. You know who John Daly is?
0: Uh-huh.
2: The golfer?
0: Yeah.
2: The rotund golfer?
0: Right.
2: And he's doing commercials for your window thing, and I'm going, what? What happened? Where's Bob at? Where's Bob standing on the window? Where's Bob hitting the golf ball standing on the window?
0: My stuff is local.
2: Oh,
0: you know, he'll
2: and
0: do it
2: national.
0: He'll do it for bigger groups of people.
2: Oh,
0: plus,
2: okay.
0: but the bottom line is nobody likes him as much as they like me. So what the hell?
2: That's true. I thought something there was a rip because we're you know, me and Sparky in the morning, we want to go to that golf.

0: hunting in September at the Lake Club where your sponsor has that big tournament and everything mm-hmm. for all of his people like that. So we want to be on your good side when they invite those people there.
1: You're always on my good side.
0: Bob,
1: right.
0: Two bad things. I mean, first, Akron got exposed on the national news last week with that car chase through the golf course. And then in the very next breath, no more professional golf in Akron. Well, what happened? The people didn't turn out. Well, they didn't turn out, really, for the last one. There wasn't that many people there. But
1: yeah, what happened with Firestone?
0: Well, I don't understand. I thought we'd get the local flavor from maybe Sparky in the morning, but he didn't seem to want to talk about it. But when they showed pictures of the overwhelming crowds, you could take a shotgun. You wouldn't hit anybody on some of them holes. They were that spaced out, the crowd. I mean, could it be lack of attendance that guy's dropping the...
1: I would imagine so. I mean, would you rather go to... if you could go to South Carolina or Akron, where would you go? You know, that sort of thing. And I understand, I mean, it's been great. It's got a fantastic history here. But,
0: yes.
1: I don't know. I mean, is golf still as big as it was? I mean, the LIV is gone. And and it just seems like things are being changed these days.
0: I know one thing, Bobby. If Tiger Woods, when he turned 50 this year, if he would have said, I'm going out on the Champions, that's the Senior Tour. The Champions Tour, I bet those people will be packed over there to see him in Akron like they did when he won eight times there at Akron. Eight. You imagine that.
1: Yep.
0: He won eight times there. He won five or six times at Jack's tournament in Columbus. And he won Arnold Palmer eight times. Just right there alone, he's over $50 million.
1: Yeah. Instead of doing that, the last time he was in the public eye, he said, "Here, hold my beer. I'm driving." You know, and that was it. I mean, it's
0: Bobby.
1: Hey, we all make mistakes, but boy, I tell you what, as you get older and you start doing things with, I mean, remember his ex, and obviously the drinking and. And it's like when people find other heroes to follow, their tolerance level kind of fades away.
0: Just like that quarterback from Ohio State, they wrote a book about him. You know, the straight arrow, Arch Sleaster. You know, oh my God, him and Earl Bruce were both at Scioto Downs during the school night.
1: Mm-hmm.
0: They were betting the Trotters. Oh, my God. And then they wrote that book, Straight Arrow, from a little town in Ohio. He achieved stardom and fame. And then he plays, what, two, 3 years in the NFL, and he's out on his ear?
1: And then it doesn't even learn from it. You know, you would think he would go, okay, you know, you made a mistake. Get back into the football. And he didn't. It just compounded.
0: Then he embezzled the Wendy's girl out of
1: yep.
0: her a part of her inheritance and bamboozled her into like 15 or 20 franchises, and he ran those into the ground.
1: Man, you can't do that to Wendy.
0: All right, Bobby. Good.
1: All right, man. You. Thanks. Bye. You're up next. Hello.
2: Hey, Bob. How you doing?
1: I'm good. Thanks.
2: Hey, I'm a little upset about this. Lindsey Graham's sister being put in place to replace him until this election in August.
1: Yeah.
2: Who thinks they have the power to do that? Is there a law that says that they're allowed to do that?
1: Yeah.
2: What's the law?
1: That he gets to name the person that covers for him.
2: That governor had the right to do that.
1: Mm-hmm.
2: I think that's wrong. Really.
1: Well, what's wrong with her? I mean, I know the bottom line is we don't know too much about her.
2: Well, that's one of the things I'm saying.
1: Yeah.
2: But honestly, myself, I guess I'm a little bit of a chauvinist because I know that women in power have helped destroy this country, whether it be women judges, women senators, you know, women congressmen, all of them women. Our school systems, they've indoctrinated people. I mean, they're all like organizations that are trained like put all these women in these positions of power. So I just don't believe in doing it. I think it should have been some kind of vote or something to, like, place him

0: like before August. I think there should have been another path.
1: Well, I mean, she's going to be there just temporarily. I mean, they'll get a vote. They'll get a vote going through pretty quick.
0: Wow.
1: But basically, she's just somebody who will hold the seat and hold her for the Republicans until they figure out what they're going to do.
0: So what's your other major topic here?
1: We really, I mean, I guess we got Iran, we've got...
0: You know what's funny? They said on this, when he went over there to Ukraine, Lindsey Graham.
1: Yeah.
0: I guess somehow they were saying President Putin was involved in some kind of a meeting with him or something?
1: I don't know if that's true or not. I've heard that, but I don't know if that's true.
0: I was on WNR, the AEC, or somebody was saying they're like doing a tox report on him because they think something might have happened when he was over. They're like poison might have been involved or something because they said he was fine on his way home. Then when the EMS and the police were called out, this place, some woman called to report it, and she said the door was unlocked. And then when they got there, the emergency people responders said the deadbolt was locked.
1: Right.
0: And they couldn't figure out who this woman was who called. And that's kind of weird. And now they're holding out on toxicology for a couple of weeks or a month.
1: Well, I mean, he could have been talking to the person. That's the only thing that would make sense is that he was talking to the person when he had started having his attack. And at that point, she would hang up and she would call 911. So, I mean,
0: it just seems funny this happened to Lindsey Graham. And then, what's his name? The other guy's in the hospital. What's his name?
1: Mitch McConnell.
0: Mitch McConnell.
1: Yeah.
0: Yeah. And now this lady gets appointed. I just think, I don't know, is this a coincidence all this is happening, like, in such a short amount of time? I don't know, maybe.
1: I don't know. It was very weird. When Lindsey died, my first feeling was, oh, you know what? Mitch was sick for a while, so of course he died. And then I realized, holy crap, wasn't McConnell that died. It was Lindsey. So, yeah, you kind of wonder how it all goes. But I don't know. Right now you've got his sister, who is a conservative, who is holding the seat over until they decide what they're going to do, or until they have the appointment of a new senator. So I guess from that perspective, it's better than a sharp stick in the eye.
0: I guess. I'll see you.
1: Yeah. All right, man. Thanks. 330-673-1234. Back in a minute.
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7: At the age of 71, after a brief and sudden illness, which we are now learning was an aortic tear due to cardiovascular disease. According to preliminary findings by the D.C. Medical Examiner, the world is mourning the loss of the Republican leader, Graham becoming one of Washington's most influential voices. Tributes pouring in from both sides of the aisle. The 71-year-old had just returned from Ukraine, where he met with President Zelensky in Kyiv as part of his efforts to end the war with Russia. He was a true patriot, spending his life fighting for our country, retiring from the U.S. Air Force Reserves in 2015 after decades of service. Graham is remembered for his fierce work in foreign policy and his commitment to defending freedom around the globe.
1: So you got that going for you. And, yeah, it wasn't Putin that he went to visit. I mean, a lot of people were saying, well, he went to see Putin, and Putin must have poisoned him. But he went to see Zelensky, and was always a big supporter of Zelensky. So there really is nothing there right now as far as people wanting to be conspiracy theorists. I mean, you can be it if you want. But if you want to be taken seriously, if you want
8: to be, and ask to have officers come out here to break up a group of kids with,
1: I don't know what the hell that is, but yeah, 330-673-1234, the toll free number 800-669-4100. One of Lindsey Graham's last jokes. Yeah, they said though he thought he was sick, but not that he had died. They said the lawmaker was a young man by any means at 71. Health cannot seem to fail him spontaneously. Busy schedule, international trips, phone calls, that sort of thing. On the note of the latter, Graham had spoken to Trump shortly before his death. They said it was probably about 2 hours. He joked, it could not be this time with so much left to do. Graham's comments to the president on Sunday, they said the late lawmaker told Trump, I can't die now. I need to do the Russian sanctions, get Iran sorted out, and do the Israeli-Saudi normalization. And so that was at age 71. I mean, he was relatively young. At age 71, he was going to do that. So even though he was going to put sanctions on the on the Russians, he had only met with Zelensky, had not met with Putin. A lot of people thought, oh my God, he met with Putin and Putin poisoned him. No, it's not the case. You're up next. Hello.
9: Mr. Bob.
1: Yes, sir.
9: I got a little bit to add to your story that you were talking about with your dad being a Mason.
1: Okay.
9: I was working, with a construction outfit. Belonged to my roommate in college, a buddy of his.
1: Mm-hmm.
9: And he told me, he says, we're getting a new guy to come out and lay some brick at the subdivision we were working on.
1: Sure.
9: Says he's a German fella. They don't speak any English, I don't believe. I'd like you to watch, see how he does, and sort of keep track of him.
1: So yeah.
9: Says, I can do that. So the boy comes to work, or the man comes to work, and he starts to lay brick. There's a couple of guys tending him, and he comes over to me pretty quick after he gets first course of stuff down, and he's more stiff. And I mentioned about the mortar and stuff, and he shakes his head and everything, and so I goes tells the guy that attended him that he wants the mortar stiffer.
1: Okay.
9: And they said, you just tell that kid to go do his thing. We've mixed more mortar than he knows about.
1: Yeah.
9: So that's what they just did. And, you know, I told him. And I saw that guy, the boy started putting bricks on there. And next thing I know, I mean, I'm not going to say they were flying on the job, but pretty close. And the bottom courses were squeezing the mortar out.
1: Oh, geez, that was a lot. That was, I'll tell you what, by the time you get to that, the weight of the wall shouldn't be poured. I mean, it should have solidified at that point or cured at that point. You shouldn't be pushing out the mortar after you get to a certain height.
9: Well, that's right. That's what I was saying. I mean,
1: yeah.
9: I watched him put those bricks on, and I mean, they were just push, pull, click, click, putting those bricks on that wall. You know what I mean?
1: Right.
9: And I went over to the guys, and I says, look over here at this wall. What's going on? Look at that mortar at the bottom. And they all both stuck back a little bit. I says, he told you to make it stiffer, didn't he? And you told him to go bag it. Well, you better listen to what he has to say.
1: Right.
9: And anyway, he worked for Krebs and Hoskinson for quite a few years. I mean, whenever they had a chance to get him out of the hall, that's who they got. Because he was a kid that knew how to do stuff, and he was damn good at it. And, you know, that's not common that you'd have those kind of things happen. But, you know what I'm saying to you.
1: Mm-hmm.
9: The people that are good, like you say, you're good as far as the craft goes, but also, like you say, there's people that are artistic, you know, like putting up arches and things like that and stuff, and you got to have the piers built right and stuff so that you got a good arch. But anyway, Bob, I just, now this Graham thing,
1: mm-hmm.
9: I mean, there's been a bunch of controversy coming along about not being married and this stuff and everything, and about his sister. I mean, he's just a pretty dang good man.
1: Yes.
9: I've read about him over the years, and I've tried to do a little bit here just lately, too, and he's just a good man.
1: Well, remember, too, he adopted his sister when his parents were gone. I mean, that's a hell. It's one thing to take care of your kid sister, but to legally take on all that responsibility, that's a bear.
9: Well, and that's the point I would make. I mean, he is not selfish and greedy
1: mm-hmm.
9: like the left-wing liberal politicians are.
1: Right.
9: Only they'll say and do anything in order to keep the good times rolling for them. And they'll change their positions. They'll do whatever they feel is, what should I say, in their advantage at the particular moment in time. And
1: sure.
9: It means that they're going to be a chameleon this today and be green as were red yesterday, so be it. And they'll change to blue this afternoon if they have to.
1: Yeah, yep.
9: Because they really don't care. And it's a sad state. And here again, I think Lindsey, he cares about the United States. And he'll try to do what he believes is best for
1: sure.
9: the country.
1: Sure.
9: And here, and the Democrats, they just worry about what's good for them.
1: Yeah.
9: Keep them warm. And look at the predecessor. You know, look at what he did. And they talk about, you know, cognitive abilities and things. I mean, walking around, and he's still out there. Doesn't know what he's doing. He's got his wife trying to keep him in line and stuff, you know. And, of course, when you got the people that are supposedly news people, which aren't anymore, they'll spin it the way they see to be in their favor. And if it doesn't work, they'll spin it another way.
1: Got that right. Hey, I appreciate it, man. Thank you. Take care. All right. 330-673-1234. The toll-free number is 800-669-4100. Taking your phone calls till we get to the top of the hour. And it is the Bob Golic Show. Till 7, I remember I'm here today, tomorrow, and Wednesday. Wedding day coming up for Gage. The end of the week. Well, Saturday's the Saturday's the wedding.

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0: Good afternoon, I'm Tom Fieser, WNIR News. 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The body of a missing 6-year-old boy pulled from Lake Erie, and crews responsible for that incident on East 55th Street at the marina there. It all happened on Saturday about 8:45 p.m. where a child was reported to be in the water. The fire department's boat scanning that water several times. The search for the boy turned into a recovery mission before Metro Park divers discovered the boy's body Sunday afternoon. It is not known how the child ended in that water. Summit Metro Parks will host a free community shredding event from 9 a.m. until noon, July 24th, at the Goodyear Heights Metro Parks main entrance at 2077 Newton Street. Visitors are invited to bring paper documents containing confidential information for safe confidential disposal, including old tax returns, bank and credit card statements, medical records, bills, pay stubs, and the like. 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That number is 1-800-733-2767. Springfield Township Police asking for the public's help and asking for you to look at some photos that they have put online. Police say four suspects took mobile orders from the Wingstop on Wednesday between 6:20 and 6:35. If you have any information, you're encouraged to give them a call, 330-733-1061. In Canton, the man accused of stabbing his girlfriend, then leading police on a wild chase through several communities, facing a judge, 28-year-old Julius Edwards, arraigned on several charges, including attempted murder, felonious assault, and domestic violence. Investigators say Edwards allegedly stabbed the woman 15 times. She is now in stable condition. Edwards initially led police on a chase that ended in Stowe after a crash and a shootout with state troopers. He then ran off, allegedly, but later carjacked a minivan on another pursuit that went through the Fox Den golf course. Edwards has been booked into the Summit County Jail, bond set at $3 million. Do keep in mind, you can always check out that local news any hour of the day. It's always available a click away at WNIR.com. Newstime 510. We'll have your WNIR traffic scan and your weather forecast straight ahead.
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0: Checking your WNIR traffic scan. Doing really great out there on the streets. No major crashes or slowdowns to tell you about. Your WNIR weather forecast, 90 degrees for the high today. Sunny skies down to 67 tonight, mostly clear. And it looks like your Tuesday, we're going to have a high of 95 degrees. Sunny skies, 98 with that heat index. Do keep in mind, you can always check out that local news any hour of the day. 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News time 5:12. And we currently have 88 degrees at the Talk of Akron, WNIR.
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6: All right, welcome back to the Bob Golic Show, 330-673. I swear to God, please, people. I'm still here. Hold on. It's unbelievable. This ship that we should have headphones that are Bluetooth. Because headphones that have wires and chairs that have rollers, they don't get along at all. 330-673-1234. Toll free 800-669-4100. You probably heard Lindsey Graham had passed away. You have the number of obviously things that are going on. Trump is going after Iran again, and it's weird. It's weird. This whole Lindsey Graham thing is kind of like on the news ahead of all the other crap that's going on. Trump has put the Iran naval blockade back into effect, and that's what's going on. Also, Trump said, hey, you know what? If you want to charge people for going through the Strait of Hormuz, screw it. We'll be the ones. We'll do it. So if you want to go through the Strait of Hormuz, pay the United States. Because you know why? Because here's the difference. You can pay Iran so they don't destroy you illegally, or you can pay the United States because the United States is protecting you. I guess that's like, what is that? Was that like Rocky? Remember the beginning of the first movie? Rocky, when he had the gloves with no fingers in them, he would bounce a ball. He was a collector. They had protection. So anyway, Bahrain has come out and accused Iran of targeting civilians. Some of the other countries that they were attacked, the Jordanians, Qataris, the Saudis, have all been attacked by Iran. I don't know why a bunch of those people don't just blow the hell out of those idiots. because the problem is, at one point, Donald Trump said, we're going to help the people find new leadership. And then when they started doing that and they started blowing up all the military stuff, I think they came to the realization that when you started seeing, like, Olympic wrestlers being hung in public, you realize that, oops, you know what? Without the Second Amendment, you can't say a thing. So everything that's happening, all that's happening for the Dems out there, for everything that's happening with Iran, this has done nothing but add... add a lot to the idea that the Second Amendment is so important. And don't even try to take it away, because you know what should have happened in Iran will happen in this country if you try to take the Second Amendment away. And if you think I'm kidding, go ahead, give it a shot. 330-673-1234, toll free 800-669-4100. Donald Trump went out today and hung out with a bunch of IndyCar people, and they were talking about the Freedom 250, which is going to be the street race that takes place in Washington D.C. He even referenced, he said, hey, you know what? We had the UFC thing with Dana White. Now we're going to have a IndyCar race, the Freedom 250. And he's done everything he has promised to do. So once again, if you want to say something, for the left, if you want to say something about how he doesn't keep his word, keep your mouth shut, because you don't know what you're talking about. The guy is absolutely on top of it. The guy's got so much going on. You should be lucky, even on the left. By the way, I was watching one of those protests. It was there was an ICE protest in Maine, and every single person, I mean, we weren't talking about people who were white. We were talking about mostly white women that laid out and got some sunshine. We were talking about evidently clear white women who did not, I mean, they, nobody had to protest. Nobody had to protest except for the liberal white women. Liberal white women, please stop being such dumbasses. Stop being so freaking idiotic. Nobody's listening to you. We don't want to see your pasty white legs in goofy shorts. Standing there holding some sign that some corporation made. So you know what? Just stop it. Stop it. You're embarrassing everybody else. You're embarrassing people. The only reason people that other liberals aren't saying something about how embarrassing you are is because, well, you know, you're trying to help them. But other than that, you're embarrassing everybody. You're embarrassing yourself. You're embarrassing your family. White women, white liberal women, stop it. Stop it. White liberal college students, white female college students, stop it. You're embarrassing yourself. You're embarrassing your school, and you're doing nothing. You're useless, and you need to go shopping because you look like crap. Stop wearing stupid clothes. 330-673-1234. I'm just saying. It's just from my perspective. 330-673-1234. The toll-free number, 800-669-4100. What else we got out there? It's a potpourri day. Feel free to throw out there. If you want to try and try to react to some of the trivia that that John had going, feel free. You know, the funny thing is that there are like nothing. We just lost Lindsey Graham. But because he's a Republican, the left can't say anything nice. Well, you know, he should have died. You know, you people are, it's unbelievable. Also, one of America's infamous left-leaning news outlets is getting bodied in the comments after releasing what they call the 10 worst states to live in. And they all have one thing in common. On Saturday, Scott Cohen wrote an article detailing the methodology the outlet used to rank the 50 states for a quality of life. Note how woke some of the metrics are. To score the states for quality of life, they said we have to use hard data as factors like crime rates, air quality, and health care. We also consider the cost and availability of child care and the inclusiveness of state laws, reproductive rights, and the states, and some states offer exemplary quality of life. And here is the here's the list of the top 10. They said, what was it? The score for quality of life, hard data, exemplary quality of life. But these 10 states do not make the grade. Here's the full list. Tennessee, Texas, Indiana, Louisiana, Georgia, Utah, Missouri, Alabama, Oklahoma, Arkansas. They said, guess what all the states have in common? They all voted for Trump. They're all red states. They're all, according to CNBC, the red states are bad, while blue states are good. And they said, in contrast, deep blue states like California, New York, Massachusetts, Illinois, saw people leave in droves. Well, they did, were leaving, continually leaving. They said this continues a year-long pattern due to a hostile business environment and the insane cost of living. So, but the one positive side to take from the CNBC's ridiculous list, perhaps it will help discourage liberal Americans from fleeing their failing states for redder pastures. Yeah, so I guess that would be, if you are, maybe you would say, hey, I'm going to stay in California, even though I'm being, you know, I'm making a lot of money and I'm going to be taxed more. I'm going to go to New York and live with a bunch of commies. You know what? I'm going to stay there, even though it's a communist country. No, go ahead. Stay there. It's all well and good. when you make lists like that, also, you got to remember, too, what do you use as precursors or as things that you know that make you come up with the names? And of course, if you are taxing rich people, if you are have sanctuary cities, they're going to be voted as better places to live. Bottom line is, better places to live means better places to live for Americans, not for illegals. 330-673-1234. You're up next. How you doing?
7: Good afternoon.
6: And same to you.
7: You mentioned the Second Amendment.
6: Yes.
7: Have you heard the latest bit of nonsense from the mouth of Slim Pritzker?
6: No, I have not. I have not heard from Tubba Bubba.
7: Well, he says that the AR-15 is capable of firing 60 rounds per second.
6: Oh.
7: And it should be banned.
6: Oh, okay.
7: And, you know, I don't know if he actually... and there were police officers standing behind him, keeping a straight face.
6: All I can imagine is that a lot of those people are just trying to keep their jobs long enough to retire. I mean, wouldn't you think that would be the thing?
7: Yeah, that could be very true.
6: Yeah.
7: But I don't know if he actually believes the nonsense that comes out of his mouth, or he's trying to influence the people stupid enough to believe it.
6: Mm-hmm.
7: And, you know, all AR-15s should be banned. I'm not sure what shooting he was referring to. If he was talking about the Highland, Illinois shooting, he said 48 people were shot. I don't remember what the number on that was, but it was...
6: Well, if you're going to shoot 60 rounds in 1 per second... reality is, and what moron and what people, the moron people think, is that, oh, that means it's an automatic weapon. Well, excuse me, if an automatic weapon fires at 60 rounds per minute,
7: per second.
6: Per second. Well, then he's lying to everybody. He's lying. And, the problem is liberals don't care. They don't mind being lied to. They don't even question things. God, I wish they were on our side. We could lie to them and they would believe anything we said.
7: If Pritzker and the mayor of Chicago would just allow the president to provide protection, we wouldn't have any of this.
6: Yeah.
7: If you look what happened in Washington, D.C. and Memphis when the president was able to provide that protection, things changed.
6: Mm-hmm.
7: Could go out at night, you know, and attend functions without having to be in fear of their lives.
6: Isn't it amazing?
7: So anyway,
6: isn't it amazing how we watched every Monday? They talked about how many people were shot and killed and wounded and injured by handguns in Chicago. I mean, it was they did it every time, and it wasn't just people being killed and wounded by weapons. It was black on black crime. And when you talk about the two things together, I would think that most people would be willing to keep the Second Amendment so they could defend themselves against people like that want to shoot and kill each other.
7: Well, if you believe what he says about the 60 rounds per second, you know. It scares you, but I cannot believe that they elected somebody who would actually believe this.
6: Well, he lies. I mean, he's lied to people. If anybody believes that an AR-15 fires 60 rounds per minute, we're talking three. Per second. We're talking about what was that? What's that? 3,600 rounds per minute?
7: Yeah, there's not a machine gun in the U.S. arsenal that shoots that.
6: That does that.
7: You know?
6: Except maybe the Phalanx. you know, the what do they call the Sea Whiz or the Phalanx or whatever. Yeah.
7: Chain gun? Yeah.
6: Yeah.
7: I don't know. I don't even believe that that is that fast. But anyway, I don't know.
6: Yeah.
7: As I have said before, during the Gulf War, the casualty rate was 8 per day. Chicago and its environs has an average of 6 per day, or 75% of what our casualty rate was during an all-out war.
6: And those are the people that were killed? Or was
7: all casualties.
6: Okay, all casualties, okay.
7: Yeah. No, they're not just the killed, but the wounded as well as deceased.
6: Yeah.
7: So, but anyway, you know, I said that Joe was disappointed because he didn't get the lifeguarding job at the reflecting pool.
6: Mm-hmm.
7: But now I've heard that he's interested in becoming a truck driver again. You know, he told us that at one point in time he had a career as a truck driver.
6: Yeah.
7: Now, given his lack of understanding of both written and spoken English, his problem with directions and his disregard for the law, he should get picked up by one of these folks that hire the illegals.
6: Immediately. I mean, we have heard him try to speak English. And and I understood foreigners more than I've understood Joe. I will never forget the debate when Trump said, "I don't even think Joe knows what he said." It was incredible mumbling, and just what you would expect from people who want to who are here in this country illegally, and driving semi trucks.
7: Yeah, and I think there was an accident here in Ohio just recently.
6: Yep.
7: Where one of the
6: there was.
7: Yeah.
6: There were.
7: So we have to stop that. And I don't know how. There are a number of states where it's obviously very easy to get a, you know, permission or a CDL, whatever it is, to do that. So I don't know. But anyway, that's all I had this afternoon.
6: I appreciate
7: it. Please don't believe these far left people that are coming out with this totally erroneous and ridiculous information.
6: Mm-hmm. Oh, you can, but then again, you're going to look bad. All right, man. Thank you. 330-673-1234, toll free 800-669-4100. Taking your calls until 7 o'clock tonight. Hold on one second.
8: Americans don't, and I blame that on the mainstream. We should all know these four faces, but most Americans...
9: I presume that's what it might have been. We don't have a...
6: Hold on one second. One second. Where are we at here?
8: But most Americans don't. We should all know these four faces, but most Americans don't, and I blame that on the mainstream media. These are four innocent Americans who were killed in just the past 2 weeks by foreign truck drivers who should have never been on the road driving in the first place. First, we'll start with this precious little girl. Her name was Kaylee Toller, and she was only 6 years old. She was killed because a truck driver failed to stop at a stop sign and T-boned her and her mom at a high speed. The driver had already been reported 3 times and was driving on a revoked license. Her death was completely preventable. Next, Tobias Forsythe was only 21 years old. He was a star goalie for the UMass soccer team. He was in college. He was doing well. A huge semi-truck slammed behind his car, killing him instantly. The driver ripped out his own dash cam and tried to hide it. He failed the English proficiency test so bad that the state troopers had to use Google Translate in order to communicate with him. Then there's Trooper Michael E. Pahira Jr. He was a dedicated Pennsylvania State Police officer. He was conducting a routine commercial vehicle inspection when a semi-truck driven by Michael Bon, a Haitian national living illegally in the U.S., veered off the road and struck him. And finally, we have Sebastian Stone. He was hit while changing a tire on the side of the road. Another preventable tragedy caused by a foreign driver who had no business operating a commercial truck. These Americans did not experience bad luck. They experienced a pattern that keeps happening over and over again. The crazy thing is that Democrats tried to sue Trump when he tried to stop people who don't speak English from getting commercial driver's licenses. That's not racist, that's common sense. Being in America is not a right, it is a privilege. We should not have to sacrifice American lives because we refuse to enforce basic standards. Because none of these deaths had to happen. And these stories deserve to be told.
6: And by the way, lefties, you don't care. I mean, do you care? Do you care at all about people, about Americans? Do you care at all about Americans who and their rights? Just wondering. 330-673-1234. The toll-free number, 800-669-4100. Taking your phone calls momentarily. And let me tell you this.
10: Mulheres foram condenadas a serem... Oito mulheres foram condenadas a serem executadas pelo regime iraniano apenas por discordarem do regime. E você não vai ver nenhuma feminista falando sobre isso, sabe por quê? Porque as feministas não defendem as mulheres, elas defendem a esquerda.
6: Okay, we're not listening to you. You got nothing for us. But I like the way, I like the Eastern European lilt. 330-673-1234, the toll-free number, 800-669-4100.
11: Neighborhoods of Copenhagen, Aarhus, and Odense. Something had, in certain neighborhoods of Copenhagen, Aarhus, and Odense, something had gone deeply wrong. Danish was no longer the primary language on the street. Sharia-compliant social norms were enforced, not by the state, but by community pressure. Women who left their houses unveiled were harassed. Young men who questioned the faith were threatened. Schools were reporting that Danish children were being told by their classmates that their country, their culture, their civilization was inferior. These were not parallel societies in the sense of harmless cultural diversity. These were enclaves operating under a different legal and moral framework than the Danish constitution, a state within a state. Denmark's response to this was hardly subtle. In 2018, they banned the burqa and the niqab in all public spaces. First offense, you have to pay 1,000 kroner. Second offense, 10,000 kroner. The European press flipped out. They called it Islamophobic. Human rights organizations demand Denmark reverse course. Denmark did not reverse course. If anything, they doubled down. Then came what's called the ghetto laws, designated neighborhoods placed under special legal rules where the same crime committed inside these so-called ghettos carried double the punishment of the same crime committed outside. Toddlers as young as 1 year old in ghetto-designated areas were required by law to attend 25 hours per week of mandatory state daycare where they were taught Danish values, Christmas traditions, democratic norms, gender equality, and parents who refused, they lost their welfare benefits. The bureaucrats in Brussels had an absolute conniption. The European Court of Justice actually eventually ruled the policy discriminatory, but Danish officials kept going. In certain neighborhoods of Copenhagen, Aarhus, and Odense, something had gone deeply.
6: Absolutely nuts. Thank God the Danish are coming back around. We're not doing it here yet. Some people think that we don't. It's not that big a problem yet. Well, just go ask England and France and Italy. Oh, my. You're up next. Hello. Hello. You're up next.
12: Bob Golic?
6: Yes, sir.
12: Bob Golic, how are you, sir?
6: I'm good. Thank you.
12: Hey, always a pleasure getting to talk with you.
6: Thanks.
12: So, hey, you know, you can't fix stupid. And we've got a stupidity problem in the United States of America. And it's led by the 12 years we had the introduction of stupidity being an all right thing with Obama and Biden.
6: You're right.
12: And these left-wing people, especially, I love your conversation earlier about the really ignorant liberal white women.
6: Yeah. Which,
12: you know, it's just amazing. These liberal white women are fighting against a group that's trying to preserve their rights, whereas they're just dumbfoundedly following these left-wing people.
6: Yep.
12: And, you know, I don't want this to happen, but, you know, the day that these left-wingers have their come-to-Jesus moment, when they start letting all these other countries and the Sharia laws and all this stuff come around, boy, oh boy, they're going to be crying wolf like you wouldn't believe.
6: Yeah.
12: And the strong conservative few will have circumvented to certain areas to where they won't be around to save them. And I just can't wait for that breaking point in the United States to where they just start crying like a bunch of babies.
6: Yeah.
12: Because they acted like shiitake mushrooms, which I love that line.
6: Yeah.
12: Parrot it from you. It's, you know, for example, you know, Tom Holman, who was given a Medal of Honor or Medal of whatever from Obama for deporting all these bad people. But they turn around and weaponize it against him now, saying he's such a criminal.
6: It's incredible the hypocrisy how they can give him a medal for deporting, for reaching out and deporting people who are here illegally. And that's what they did when he was working with the left. Now he's doing the same thing, working with Trump, and they're calling him an evil person. The problem is, and I call them stupid white women, because if you can't see the difference, if you can't see the hypocrisy, then there's something wrong with you.
12: I agree. And it's amazing how we've allowed ignorance to rule this society. And another thing, when you were talking about the gentleman that was talking about the AR-15 that shot 60 rounds a second. Wow.
6: Yeah.
12: Because that's what a Democrat said. I remember seeing that one African-American congresswoman talking about an AR-15 and how it has these big, huge bullets. And why is it that we allow the news media, congressmen, senators, all this to spew rhetoric and lies to the American public for their agenda? Why can't we go back to, I can't wait for the day to where they, Congress pulls something out and says, hey, you lie? Why is it that I get arrested if I lie to the police? But if the Congress lies to me about
6: everything's okay. Yeah.
12: Everything, or even the food. Oh, it's organic, but yet it's washed in chlorine. Why is that allowed? Because we're their guinea pigs? Is that what it is?
6: Yeah. Well, when somebody says, because they don't, they're ignorant. They don't, they don't know. For instance, the 60 rounds per second that they believe the AR-15 fires, that comes to 36,000 rounds per minute. And, which in the fastest that we have is the Phalanx, which is 4,500 rounds per minute. So it's a lie. It's simple mathematics. But then again, maybe that's the problem, too, since most of these idiots can't figure out a 15% tip anyway.
12: And I agree. And the big problem I have, Bob, is this, is that if you're a conservative or if you're a Republican and you have a point of view and it's not accepted by the other group, you can be crucified.
6: Yep.
12: You can be considered a racist. You could be considered a bigot, homophobe, all that. Well, you know what? I don't like onions. So, you know, I can say I don't like onions. Why is that? Oh, if they like them, then I'm the biggest racist POS
6: you
12: in the world.
6: You bastard.
12: I know.
6: Yeah.
12: Thank you, Bob. I appreciate that. But, you know, I want us to go back to being a country focused on being the best that you can be, doing the best that you can do, and being smart. Being, you know, because right now I think it's status quo to be ignorant.
6: Yeah.
12: And disrespectful to people.
6: Yeah. You know, there's two things that are going on right now at the same time. One is with AI, we have access to some of the quickest access to information that we've ever had. On the other side, on the evil side, we also have to worry about getting information that's false, videos that are made up,
12: right.
6: Audios that are concocted by NBC or the BBC or some of these people. So on one hand, we have the ability to be smart and to make the right decisions. But on the other end, and on one side, you have people doing that. On the other side, you have people manipulating AI, manipulating information to their benefit so they can win, so they can have power, so they can, you know, whatever it may be, it's probably one of the most disgusting things I've ever seen.
12: Yeah, it's absolutely a very unique time in the history of this country. And,
6: yeah.
12: And it's also disappointing because being stupid and ignorant is the new, hey, Joe Cool, you're cool.
6: Yeah.
12: So,
6: yeah.
12: Love the show, Bob.
6: Hi, man. Thank you. The thing is, it's like, well, you're up next. How you doing?
13: Hey, Bob. How you doing?
6: Good, thanks.
13: Hey, I want to kind of piggyback off that guy about
6: sure.
13: How dumb liberal women are.
6: Uh-huh.
13: I put a post out on Facebook, and it was an American flag, and I said, this is my pride flag. Dolph said, this is my pride flag.
6: Yeah.
13: And I got a comment from somebody saying that I was arrogant, I was dismissive of LGBTQ 1-10 A-Z.
6: Yeah.
13: Did
6: you tell him yes? You're very right. I'm dismissive of people who want special treatment.
13: I didn't say anything, Bob.
6: Yeah.
13: This is a really close friend of a family member of mine.
6: No. I'm sorry. That's tough.
13: I had a bunch of my
8: Stone, and I blame that on the mainstream media.
6: Oops, I'm sorry. Go ahead.
13: Oh, you're good?
6: Yeah.
13: I had a bunch of my friends post on my behalf, never asked them to do it. They just went off on her.
6: Yeah.
13: And she commented to me privately.
14: Did you know American Jews?
13: I can't believe you're letting all your friends talk to me that way.
6: Oh.
13: I see who you are. I truly understand what type of person you are. And my response back to her was, I fought for our country in war. I fought for the rights for the LGBTQ 1+100 A through Z.
6: Yeah.
13: To be able to live free in this country and have their parades, have their month or whatever.
6: Yeah.
13: But my pride is in the American flag.
6: Yeah.
13: And the thing she came back to me was, well, it's our month. I said, there's no month for anybody because my month is every month. The American flag be in my month.
6: Yeah, the American flag. Because, the American flag is a year long celebration.
13: 100%. And she says to me, "I hope I never see you again. I hope I never have to talk to you again because you are despicable to me." And it's all over me saying that my pride flag is American flag.
6: Yeah.
13: Which I fought in wars for. Personally, I fought in wars. And you're going to sit there and try to tell me how my friends can talk to you and can't talk to you?
6: Yeah. And by the way, they have the freedom, and you fought for the freedom of speech. You fought for them to be able to do and to say things like that. You fought for the right for you to be able to say things. And the lack of tolerance that the left, the whiny left, and I apologize now if I say something incorrect about your friend or former friend or whatever it might be, but the reality is that they don't get it.
13: No, they don't. No, that's my point.
6: Yeah.
13: And what really got me, Bob, was the very last thing she said to me was, "You don't understand the." And this is where my friends went off on her.
6: Yeah.
13: And she says, you don't understand the suicide rate that's going on within the LGBTQ community. And all of my friends, you don't understand 22 veterans a day.
6: Yeah.
13: You don't understand how many veterans are losing their lives every day to protect the rights for you guys. You guys are mental issues.
6: Yeah.
13: But the veterans that are committing suicide every day have a different mental issue because of protecting your freedom.
6: Can I ask if she is part of the LGBTQ?
13: No.
6: No?
13: She's
6: okay.
13: Not at all.
6: Her dad
13: and friend are.
6: Okay.
13: But just by her saying that is really what got my friend riled up against her.
6: Yeah.
13: Because I think the LGBTQ community, I think it is a mental thing, especially with the younger generation wanting to transition as young as they are, have sex changes as young as they are.
6: Yep.
13: But when you come to the military, excuse me, it's a military thing. It's a different type of mental. You have demons.
6: Yeah.
13: You have things in your life that nobody ever wants to think about seeing.
6: Yeah.
13: But then you go to LGBTQ and it's, "Oh, I want to be a boy today."
6: Yeah. Yeah. You made a decision to defend this country and the freedoms that we enjoy. And sometimes from that comes PTSD and some of these other things that you have to deal with. I don't want some, and if I have to hear one more person who is LGBTQ say they have PTSD because they're treated badly, I will vomit on them, because it's probably one of the most disrespectful things. Hey, it's one thing to have PTSD, but when you've gone to battle and you've done and served the country, that's PTSD. I got a feeling we should come up with, well, let's put it this way. The LGBTQIAS+2, they're good at acronyms, so maybe they should come up with something besides PTSD. Like fluffy,
13: name
6: prop.
13: Name them after Michael.
6: Yeah.
13: Name them after Michael Jackson's kid.
6: There you go.
13: Blanket. Hey, real quick, can I say one more thing? When I got out of the military, I thought PTSD was only in the military.
6: Yeah.
13: It's not true. It is civilians. You get in a car accident.
6: Mm-hmm.
13: You lose loved ones. PTSD is a real thing.
6: Yeah.
13: But when you make it, like you just said, for the LGBT community, and you say that you have this and that, people just say it just to say it. But it is true for civilians to have PTSD.
6: Oh, absolutely. You're right. You're right. But people say it because they feel like if they're disagreed with, "Oh, I've got PTSD," disagreeing with somebody That's not PTSD. Having somebody disagree with you is not PTSD. Having somebody disagree with you is basically whininess. So get over it. Hey, thank you, man. Appreciate it. Take care. We'll be back in a minute.
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0: degrees. Good afternoon. I'm Tom Fieser, WNIR News. 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The man accused of stabbing his girlfriend and leading police on a wild chase through several communities facing a judge today. 28-year-old Julius Edwards arraigned on several charges, including attempted murder, felonious assault, and domestic violence. Investigators say Edwards allegedly stabbed the woman 15 times. She is now in stable condition. Edwards initially leading police, according to them, on a chase that ended in Stowe after a crash and a shootout with state troopers. Officials say he ran off but later carjacked another minivan on another pursuit that went through Fox Den Golf Course. Edwards has been booked into the Summit County Jail. His court is going to continue in the weeks ahead. Bond set at $3 million at his court hearing today. As the U.S. Air Force has selected Akron as one of only 23 air shows in North America that the prestigious F-16 demo team will visit, they will perform at the Akron-Fulton Airport August 15th and 16th during the Props and Pistons Festival, a family-oriented air and automotive show. Visitors can get close up to the world of flight through the aircraft tours, warbird and biplane rides, helicopter flights, and now the F-16 demo team. Ohio's control board is expected to consider a request to approve $1 million in emergency funding to help care for the rescued 16 children from a home in Vinton County, many of those children requiring immediate medical care after being removed from the home in what officials say is deplorable conditions, the kids ranging in age from 18 months to 18 years old. The Rittman Chamber of Commerce hosting a community event to help support the families of victims who lost their lives. Local food vendors will be sponsoring the event, and all proceeds will go to the victims' families and the canine injured in the event. The event is scheduled to run from 11 a.m. to 6 p.m. at the Martin Fritz Memorial Park on Industrial Street. Springfield Township Police asking for the public's help in identifying four suspects who took mobile orders on Wednesday, July 8th, from 6:20 in the evening hours to 6:35. The photos of those suspects can be found on the Springfield Township Police website. If you have any information that can help them out, give them a call, 330-733-1061. A stomach bug continues to impact thousands of people across the country. So far, more than 1,400 people have been infected by the latest outbreak. The disease generally is transmitted by eating contaminated produce along with pools and breaks. Experts recommend washing fruit and vegetables thoroughly as usual and avoid swallowing water when you're swimming. Doctors say if you get it, symptoms can include diarrhea, cramps, bloating, fatigue. And officials are saying, though, although it is spreading, it's only half of what we dealt with this time last year. Newstime 610, we'll have your WNIR traffic scan and your weather forecast straight ahead.
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0: 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We've had a great day on the roadways. Folks are really driving well this afternoon. We can't believe it. Bob and I are in total awe. No accidents to tell you about. Your WNIR weather forecast today, sunny skies, 90 degrees. It looks like tonight down to 67, clear skies. And your Tuesday looking like a 95 degree high, sunny skies, 98 with the heat index for your Tuesday. And we'll continue on Wednesday with a high of 93, Thursday 89, and by Friday, back up to 90 degrees, mostly sunny skies. Do keep in mind, you can always check out that local news any hour of the day. 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
7: All right, welcome to the Bob Golic Show, 330-673-1234. The toll-free number, 800-669-4100, taking your phone calls till 7 o'clock. Donald Trump had his had a little soiree today with the IndyCar drivers for the Freedom 250. And, yeah, for the Republicans out there and the conservatives out there, that's when the IndyCar road race is going to take place on Pennsylvania Avenue and around Washington, D.C. And for the liberals out there, that's the road race that obviously shouldn't be taking place in a public area. But if you do, it's going to be end up nearing an algae-filled pump or something. Reflecting pool, something like that. So depending on the side you're on, you're either going, this is going to be so freaking cool in having all the, they're going to be driving amongst some of the greatest things that this country has put up to celebrate our independence. And on the other side, they're gonna be driving next to an algae filled reflecting pool. You know, that's all that matters. You know, forget about gas. Let's see, gas prices up. Let's see, what's more important? Gas prices up. People don't seem to be complaining too much about that. No, it's got to be the algae in the reflecting pond. You guys are so cool. 330-673-1234. Also, in an interview with Fox, Trump nearly mentioned something about Barack Obama, didn't thought better of it, saying, quote, "Let's save that for another time." Trump was discussing what he believed were weak responses to Iran by several of the Oval Office predecessors, the worst, he said, being President Obama. He said, for 47 years, every president got tapped along and didn't do anything about the theocratic regime in Iran. Obama was the worst of all because Obama actually went to their side. Obama, because, you know, he's, that's not safe. Let's leave that for another time, quote, unquote. So, yeah, There you go. Donald Trump with the better part of valor. Is that what it came down to? The better part of valor? Yeah. I was actually, I was going through some of my old articles. I actually was cleaning out, doing a cleaning thing in my office today, and I found a bunch of old paperwork and stuff, and things I had kind of tossed aside. And one of the things that I found that I looked at and said, oh my gosh, I can't believe I had this. And it was a hat with the Notre Dame logo on it. It was a hat with the Notre Dame logo. It had the leprechaun. It had a leprechaun, and it had said University of Notre Dame. And it was in rainbow colors, so I threw it away. 330-673-1234. Don't you go and usurp God's rainbow. Don't usurp God's rainbow, and then say, "Oh, I was surprised when people were upset about that." So anyway, speaking of angels, guardian angel of the strait, Trump reinstates the blockade. Trump said, "Hey, if we're going to be protecting people." Getting their oil through from, then, you know, we'll take a little something, something, a little something, something on the side. 330-673-1234, toll free 800-669-4100. Lindsey Graham passes away and, he is being taken over briefly by his sister, and she will be taken over. I believe it's Darlene, right? Darlene. She'll be taken over when their parents died. Lindsey took control. He had guardianship of her to the point where he actually adopted her, and. People go, oh, he was never even married. He was 71, never married. Well, you don't know what his life was like. Shit's pie hole. 330-673-1234. Toll free 800-669-4100. U.S. Senate to vote to confirm Todd Blanche and other Trump nominees. We'll find out. Obviously, that'll be one of those things that will... With Lindsey Graham passing and Mitch McConnell being not doing well, it could be tough. But it makes the whole Senate thing a little bit tougher. 330-673-1234, toll free 800-669-4100. And I don't know about you, but I love looking these up on some of these social media. Oh God, what's the one? I forget what the one's name, but it showed a lot of drone stuff taking place with Ukraine and Russia. But also there is a video out there now. Basically, just got released. It was footage of the first time American forces have used sea drones to strike Iranian submarines. And the Ukrainians were pretty much they seemed to be the ones that developed drone warfare. We're perfecting it at this point now. And you can see, too, that one of the things that's happening is you've got almost 400,000 or 500,000 deaths on Russian soldiers and about 150,000 Ukrainians. Plus, now you've got Ukrainians, you've got Ukrainian drones going into some of their major cities, like Moscow, and taking out oil refineries and weapon sites, things like that. So, they're on the forefront of that. CENTCOM released unclassified footage, the first time the U.S. military has used sea drones to strike an Iranian submarine. They said yesterday, using full multiple one-way attack surface drones, CENTCOM forces successfully struck a submarine and ship maintenance facility in Iran. Three Corsair unmanned surface vessels hit the port of Bandar Abbas Naval Base, marking the first time American forces have employed sea drones in combat operations. They said last night's strikes degrade Iran's ability to continue attacking commercial shipping. The one thing, too, when you start talking about the drones and what's happening with our with our drones, we have a drone called Manta, which basically, do you remember 20,000 Leagues Under the Sea? What was that? Was that the one that was on the same time as Lost in Space? It was Captain Nelson, Admiral what's his name. Anyway, they had a ship that they could fly. Basically, they could release out of the bottom of the submarine. It looked like a manta ray, and it could travel through the water, and then at some point it could come up out of the water and actually fly. It was cool. We have one that's a manta ray. It doesn't fly yet, but it goes underwater, basically like a submarine, and it will cause damage to whatever, I should say. 330-673-1234. The toll-free number, 800-669-4100. Yeah, they call it the Manta, and it's pretty cool looking. Like I said, it looks kind of like a manta ray. Kind of looks like that ship that was on 20,000 Leagues Under the Sea. Also, looking at the video of the surface ships, the surface drones that are coming in and hitting Iranian docks, and they're blowing the ever-living bejesus out of them. So, 330-673-1234. The toll-free number is 800-669-4100. Taking your phone calls till we get to the 7 o'clock hour, which comes in about 35 minutes. Lindsey Graham gone, but not forgotten. His sister being appointed to serve out the rest of his time. We were talking about these cameras, the flock cameras, and the contrary to there, it says here, contrary to popular myth, they said the 19th century English Luddites did not oppose technology per se. They did, however, oppose with their lives technology used by elites to exploit the masses. Last month, automotive journalist Joel Fader of a publication called The Drive learned firsthand what happens when police act on faulty information provided by flock license plate readers. those cameras. He said, Fader said, we now live in a surveillance state where cameras mounted on stoplights are tracking our cars, our devices, our pets, even us. Indeed, one can scarcely reach any other conclusion. Fader, who test drives vehicles and then produces online content, took a $155,000 Range Rover out to run errands with his wife late June on a Sunday afternoon. Suddenly, in a Kohl's parking lot, four police cars surrounded his vehicle. Hands on their guns, the officers began shouting for Fader and his wife to get out of the vehicle. Fortunately, the couple complied with police instructions, what you should do. Duh. At that point, after a humiliating pat-down, Fader learned that Flock's cameras had flagged the vehicle's plates as stolen. Moreover, the ambush at Kohl's occurred after officers had tracked the vehicle for days. After a fair amount of difficulty, Fader and the officers finally learned that the problem began in Los Angeles, California, where a Jaguar Land Rover dealership had reported New Jersey plate stolen. Flock Systems, however, had recorded the stolen plate with all the numbers and letters. Then the system flagged his Range Rover, and then the rest was them coming out, basically saying after the officer was relaxed, Fader connected the dots. And he goes, a lot of vehicles have New Jersey manufacturer plates with the same alphanumeric structure, so they could run into the same types of problems. So we've been talking about Flock cameras here for a long. By the way, a Flock camera, it's not an acronym. Flock is the company that produces the license plate reading technology. But the fact that they read it, they were sent an alert from Flock that this Range Rover, $155,000 Range Rover, had stolen plates on it. They waited for days and then made their move. Anybody want to defend the Flock cameras? Do you want to say, hey, you know what? If you're not doing anything wrong, then you shouldn't have to worry about it. Well, they weren't doing anything wrong, were they? And they worried about it. 330-673-1234. You're up next. Hello.
8: Hello, Bob.
7: Hello there.
8: Oh, where to begin?
7: Okay.
8: Let's talk about LGBT.
7: Yeah.
8: Now, I'm your music guy. I assumed that Joe Jackson, remember Joe Jackson?
7: Sure do.
8: Really going out there.
7: Yeah.
8: I assumed he was gay. I assumed, and it turns out he's not. I was reading an interview with him the other day, and he hates how these certain groups, like LGBT, demand special rights from everybody.
7: Right.
8: And then he said something kind of funny. He goes, you know, they should add an S to that, straight, just to be inclusive.
7: He said what now?
8: They should add an S to that, just to be inclusive.
7: Oh.
8: Straight.
7: Yeah, you know what? In fact, you could save some space. The lesbians don't want to be in the LGBTQ anymore. So let's put the straights in there.
8: Yeah. Good idea.
7: Yeah.
8: Well, that's not going to hit the mainstream media.
7: Probably not.
8: No. Why do these white women have all this time to protest these silly, you know, things and with their silly signs? You know, there was a study, didn't get much traction just a few months ago. Nearly 40% of women in America consider themselves liberal, compared to only 20% of men. So that's almost 20% of women who will never have a boyfriend or rarely have a boyfriend or get married. They got all this time on their hands.
7: I know. And by the way, for all the husbands out there that have said, no, honey, I'll work. You take home, you stay home and take care of the house. And then next thing you know, you're out there with some corporate made sign standing there, basically protesting something that you don't know anything about. And you probably didn't even know why you're protesting it. Husbands, or by the way, if it's white men, women, tell them to get a job.
8: Mm-hmm.
7: Women,
8: mm-hmm.
7: guys, liberals, go get jobs. You don't, you're not doing anything. Your protests are nothing but annoying. And if you're the only thing you're getting done is to annoy somebody, if that's okay with you, then guess what? You're doing it. But as far as functionally doing anything or moving, making anything better, you're not.
8: No, no. And Lindsey Graham, you know, I hate the bias of a plain dealer. At least the Beacon's trying lately. So it's interesting. So there's all these liberals, Democrats attacking Lindsey Graham. I'm just saying the most horrific thing.
7: Yeah.
8: And the plain dealer finds a man bites dog story. They rip on Nancy Mace. They ignore all these hundreds and hundreds of horrible things. But, hey, there's a Republican that
7: yep.
8: did something.
7: Yeah, they love that. I mean, they've been going after his sexuality because he's 71 and hasn't been married, although he's been taking care of his daughter or his sister and adopted her and did all those things. So they're saying he was unambiguously gay. So I guess he had the same roommate for a long time. So they're the first thing that the left assumes is that, well, he's gay. He was gay and he just never told anybody. Maybe that's not the case.
8: No. One last thing, Bob.
7: Yeah.
8: We were talking about this a while back. Radio can't play Brown Sugar. It's interesting. Pat Benatar will no longer play Hit Me With Your Best Shot because she says the song condones violence.
7: Did she really?
8: Seriously. Yes.
7: God, she's dumb.
8: And earlier today, I heard a song, and I'm like, you know, I get so annoyed. I change the channel every time they play this one huge, you know, huge hit from the 80s. Great song, but they keep editing it different ways. And they leave out an entire verse. They take out most of the word. They take out all of the word. In Canada, it's illegal to play this song on the.
7: What song is that?
8: It's a huge number one hit, and you saw it on MTV hundreds and hundreds of times. It's a little ditty called "Money for Nothing."
7: Oh boy! Yeah.
8: Yeah.
7: They use a word there that, and all they're doing is talking about British cigarettes.
8: Absolutely.
7: I know. Can you believe that? Get over yourself.
8: Yes.
7: Good Lord. You know what it's like? It's like Carly Simon. You're so vain, you probably think this song is about you. Well, if you're that liberal, you probably think Money for Nothing is about you.
8: That's a very good point there.
7: Thank you very much.
8: Thank you.
7: All right, man.
8: Well,
7: bye.
8: Thank you again.
7: Okay, take care. If she's not going to do it, I'm going to do it.

0: 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Although I will say this could be one of their cooler ones.
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Now, that was a cool song. That Barracuda by Heart is cool. Now, I don't know if you've ever heard this version of Barracuda by Gretchen Wilson, a country singer, and Alice in Chains, an old rock band.

0: Now, I'll tell you what, Gretchen Wilson doing Barracuda sounds so much like Heart. You're up next. Hello.
1: You're a great American.
0: Thank you so much.
1: I got to tell you, though, it's hard to beat Joan Jett's I Hate Myself for Loving You.
0: Oh, that's right. What's the other one? I hate there. She has another one out. It's an AI one called I Hate Myself for Being a Democrat or something like that. I Hate Myself for Voting Blue.
1: Oh, there you go.
0: Yeah.
1: You know, just a quick refresher. What was the temperance movement?
0: That was, wasn't that drinking?
1: Yep.
0: Yeah.
1: That was led by what? A bunch of middle-aged women.
0: Yep.
1: Who thought they were on to something good when they were going to make the whole country go dry.
0: Mm-hmm.
1: And what they did was create the most violent era in American crime history.
0: Boy, they really did.
1: All the bootleggers. All that crime that was associated with the country going dry over what a few women thought was a good idea.
0: Yeah.
1: And then, of course, a little while after it failed, you know, their experiment failed, they went back to letting people drink again.
0: Yeah. Wasn't it, were the women just trying to be motherly?
1: I don't know, but not just women. And not just men, and not just this age or that age, but a lot of people are misguided. And when it comes to the left and the Democrats, we know, and we've talked about this before, they never think about tomorrow. What if we do this? What are the consequences going to be? They never think about that. They just act on what they want to do today, and tomorrow brings whatever it brings, and then they're caught, you know, because they didn't plan for what is going to happen next.
0: That's such a good point.
1: Thinking about these young men that want everything handed to them.
0: Yeah.
1: They never would have had any kids, probably never would have gotten married if they lived in the 1600s, 1700s, or 1800s. Because no pioneer woman would have put up with their crap. Right?
0: No.
1: I don't feel like plowing today. I don't feel like planting crops today. I'm tired of milking the cow. I guess I'll milk the government for food assistance.
0: That's right. It's just a matter of time before they bring us something.
1: When your nearest neighbor is 15 or 20 miles away, you starve to death if you're going to count on somebody else to get it done for you.
0: That's right. God, that's a good point.
1: And there was a history professor from one, I'm not going to mention the school. I don't even remember his name, but I won't mention the school. But there was a history professor did an interview on July 4th. And he was talking about the Revolution, of course, and our independence, the Constitution, all that stuff.
0: Yeah.
1: And he said something that not very many people are given much thought to. I know I didn't until he brought it up. When he was talking about the left versus the right and how families are ostracized from each other and they're not, you know, they're like you've said before, marriages are broken up, families don't speak to each other, they don't see each other. He said, we've been here before. We have been here before.
0: Okay.
1: And he said, in both cases, the good guys won both times. The Revolution and independence.
0: Right.
1: Because you had the colonists who wanted freedom. And you had the loyalists who were still kissing the king's ass in England.
0: Right.
1: And he said the number was like a third wanted to declare independence, a third wanted to remain loyal to England, and a third was on the fence.
0: Yeah.
1: Those are the numbers he gave.
0: Okay.
1: I don't know how accurate that is, but and he said that involved bloodshed. you know, the revolution and everything involved bloodshed.
0: Yeah.
1: And he said that, and it involved family members not seeing eye to eye over something like that. And he said the debate and the disagreements and the families being ripped apart lasted for several years up to the signing of the Declaration and even beyond that. And then he brought up one that I thought hit the nail right on the head when you talk about the good guys winning and families fighting each other and bloodshed, the Civil War. The Civil War.
0: Yeah.
1: We have been here before.
0: Yeah. Yeah, we have.
1: And it's both, in both cases, and there might be more that I'm just not thinking of.
0: No, I mean, but these are, I mean, these two stand out.
1: Yeah.
0: Great point.
1: And in both cases, the good guys won because they were fighting for what was right.
0: Yeah.
1: Freedom, independence with this country, and freedom and independence for the slaves. And what you have today is people being split because one group wants to give up our guaranteed inalienable rights that God gave us. They want to give that back to people like AOC.
0: But here's one of the problems. They feel that they're right. Somehow, somewhere, some way, they came up with this belief that they're right in all of this, which we all know is wrong.
1: But were they not? You mentioned it the other day. Were they not paying attention in school? Do they not know what communism is? They think we're going to get a different version of it. The communism you're going to get is going to come from people who said they would rather stand for foreigners than they would for American citizens. So there you got strike one against you already if you're an American citizen.
0: Yeah.
1: But
0: by the way, I was texting with a buddy of mine who had a. I told him, I said, I'm proud of him. He had a interaction with Mondami. I'm talking about Robert Davi, the actor.
1: Yeah.
0: He got into it with Mondavi, saying that he was an idiot, and because evidently Mondami redid a map of New York and left out little Italy, Italian American, Irish American areas, things like that, and just kind of left him out. And even though he was supposed to be basically identifying immigrant neighborhoods.
1: I'm telling you, those people on the left are so bigoted anymore. It's unbelievable. You know, you would have thought years ago. You know, and we've been working for years to get through that, get over it, you know, leave it alone. And man, they just every chance they get, they're blaming white people, white privilege. They're going after the Jews, anybody that they. I just can't believe people would vote for bigots like that.
0: Yeah,
1: and it's sure not a good sign. You know, it's not what we stand for.
0: No,
1: that's how we. How we became the melting pot that we are was because we wouldn't stand for that kind of bigotry.
0: And now, of course, well, a lot of people believe it, not just stand for it, but they believe it wholeheartedly.
1: Yeah.
0: And why? I don't know. It's just, you know, the funny thing is that, you know, when they keep talking about a civil war in this country, you know, this isn't going to be a war of color or idea. Well, it'll be of ideology. It won't be of color. It won't be of religion. It won't be of anything. It'll probably be mostly between white people, smart white people and stupid white people.
1: I agree. And Putin and China and everybody else is just going to sit back with the big bucket of popcorn. Like you said the other yep. day, you got a big bucket. They're going to sit back with a big bucket of popcorn and watch us kill each other.
0: That's right. That's right. Hey, thank you.
1: Take care.
0: Bye. You're up next. Hello.
2: Bob, I think you're the kind of guy that likes a T-shirt that has a clever saying or a funny saying on it.
0: Abso-flippin-loot. I don't wear them much, but I love looking them up.
2: I know. I there's times I'm reluctant to wear some of the ones I have, too, because I don't want a conference.
0: Although I do have one that I wear once in a while, and it says, "Of course I'm right. I'm Bob."
2: Oh, well, yeah.
0: It literally says that. So, yeah. I dig that one.
2: Okay, then you're going to know what topic I want to talk about when I mentioned one I seen that read 1984 was supposed to be science fiction, not an instruction manual.
0: That's well put.
2: Then, and then, you know, the flock camera thing.
0: Yep.
2: I've seen videos where somebody went through a neighborhood several times, and there was some porch pirating going on. And this guy got, you know, they showed up at his house and got him out at gunpoint. And it was over. He had driven, I don't know if he was door dashing or doing something else, but he had driven through this neighborhood multiple times. And there was a bunch of porch pirating going on where packages were coming up missing. And he got accused. That was a crime he was accused of, and he had nothing to do with it.
0: Yeah.
2: Do you know what a crotch camera is?
0: A crotch camera?
2: Yeah. Have you heard about the crotch cam?
0: No, well, I mean, maybe you better explain it to me.
2: I'm not talking about upskirt photos.
0: Okay.
2: That some pervert takes. I'm talking about your government. Speaking of our government. I'm glad you told me that FLOC is not an acronym, because I wondered about that, and I think it's a little play on words for us being the flock of sheep and that we're all sheeple.
0: That's right.
2: You know, that's what the deal is with the name FLOC.
0: Yeah, FLOC Industries, but that's a good point.
2: Yeah, because we're a flock of sheep putting up with it.
0: Yep.
2: But the crotch cameras are positioned very high at stoplights, and they look down through your windshield to see if you have your cell phone laying on your thigh or are texting at the stoplights so that they can cite you for texting and driving. You haven't heard of them?
0: No.
2: Cameras at that angle to look, and I've seen images that they have taken, and you can see right down through the windshield. You can see whether that person has a cell phone laying on their thigh and is, you know, picks it up or texts or whatever. Yeah.
0: Huh.
2: They call them, you know, the slang or the
0: right. I gotcha.
2: Calling them crotch cams.
0: I find it interesting because they can't, unless they see you texting. I mean, they just because it's sitting on your leg, they can't give you a ticket because it's sitting there. That's stupid.
2: I think they are picking. Seeing people pick it up and actually use it or check their text when they're sitting at a red light. But anyhow, yeah, 1984 was not an instruction manual. It was supposed to be science fiction, Bob.
0: I like it. Thank you. Take care, man.
2: Good night, bud.
0: Right. You're up next. Hello.
3: Hello.
0: Hello.
3: How you doing, Bob?
0: I'm good.
3: Good. Bob here. So you're right. Because you're Bob, too. Awesome.
0: Nice.
3: Yeah. Hey, the guy talking about the bootleggers?
0: Yes.
3: One plus out of that, we got NASCAR, right?
0: Right. That was the beginning of bootlegging, right?
3: That was the only thing good came out of it is you got NASCAR. So you mentioned somebody doing a song with AI a few minutes ago.
0: Yeah.
3: Who was that?
0: Oh, there's a group called Shunned at a Funeral.
3: Oh, yeah.
0: It's
3: okay, I know all about them, yeah.
0: Yeah, they're three girls. The videos look realistic. I've actually asked AI, I said, are they an AI band or are they real? And I've got conflicting response, even from AI. So I don't know. I mean, they could maybe AI writes their music and they perform it. I don't know. But they're cute.
3: I've looked into it. There's a professor out in Klamath, Oregon.
0: Yeah.
3: And this is his project. He called it an Omni project.
0: Yeah.
3: That he's created. And from everything I've seen and heard, it says on there that they are not real. Those girls do not exist. They're totally made up.
0: Yeah.
3: But they look as real as can be.
0: Well, I appreciate that. I'm up against the news here at the top, and Ron's coming up next. But, yeah, I'm with you. I think it's AI. But
4: from ABC News, I'm Stephanie Officer.
0: Still like
4: Federal immigration agents involved in another deadly shooting, this time in Maine. Bystander video reviewed by ABC News appears to show ICE agents and law enforcement officers performing first aid on someone on the ground. ABC's Olivia Rubin.
5: The Maine Attorney General saying his office is investigating and revealing some information. He said specifically that those officials were, quote, conducting an enforcement operation related to a final order of removal when they say the subject attempted to flee in a vehicle in the direction of the officer and was fatally shot. Now, that statement doesn't name who the individual was, but immigrant rights groups saying it was a 26-year-old Colombian man authorized to work in the U.S. and had a Social Security number.
4: ABC has not independently verified.

0: The DA saying the federal government is not thus far collaborating with Houston officials in this investigation. Here we go again. More dangerous heat is on the way, this time expected to impact more than 100 million Americans from L.A. to Boston. An extreme heat warning is in place through Thursday for Minneapolis, where a daily high heat index of up to 100 is possible. 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
0: The death of Senator Lindsey Graham at age 71 and the continued absence of Senator Mitch McConnell at 84 is calling attention to the average age of lawmakers.
4: Never in history has Congress been this old. The U.S. Constitution sets the minimum age requirement to be in the Senate at 30 and the House at 25. It does not set a maximum. The average age of the current Senate is 64. Half the members are over 65. The oldest, Chuck Grassley in Iowa, 92. The youngest, John Ossoff of Georgia, 39. Average age in the House has soared from under 50 in the early 1980s to 58. Wayne Cabot, ABC News.
0: Firefighting aircraft went down in a southwest Colorado reservoir Sunday, killing the pilot.
5: The K-MAX heavy lift helicopter was in the air for nearly an hour, dipping its bucket into the Silver Jack Reservoir in Gunnison County, drawing up water and dumping it onto the Gold Mountain wildfire. After 5 in the afternoon, fire commanders got a report that the aircraft had gone into the reservoir. The pilot's body was recovered 5 hours later.
0: ABC's Jim Ryan. Well, Jay-Z's final concert at Yankee Stadium was delayed for several hours last night after hundreds of people without tickets rushed the door to get in.
6: Really sorry for the inconvenience, but I have to make sure everybody was okay.
0: Jay thanked the crowd for their patience and promised a good time. Well, this morning's show included surprise appearances from Rihanna, Jadakiss, and Swiss Beatz. I'm Stephanie Officer, ABC News.
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6: Hey, welcome on into a Monday edition of the Ron Potesta Show on the Talk of Akron, WNIR 100 FM. Like the band said, to get on board, you can give me a shout, 330-673-1234. That's 330-673-1234. 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Did you know that Governor DeWine recently signed a bill expanding Ohio's vehicular homicide laws? This will cover golf carts, scooters, and other low-speed vehicles. I say this because, well, this is the trivia, good Lord. This is the poll question for tonight. Should Ohio expand vehicular homicide laws to include golf carts, scooters, and other low-speed vehicles? Frankly, I'm surprised they weren't part of that. I mean, if you get killed, somebody runs you over with a bike, should be vehicular homicide. If you die from it, if you get run over by a golf cart, yeah. If you die from it, hell yes, it should be vehicular homicide. That's a no-brainer right there. So that's your poll question. Go to the website, WNIR, and cast your vote, WNIR.com. Cast your vote. And we'll have a little bit of fun. All right, over the weekend, Republican Senator Lindsey Graham passing away, died of a heart attack. The hardening of the arteries. Oh, boy, do I know something about that one. It's sad. Very, very sad. His heart may have been in decent shape, but here's the thing, and I found this out when I went to my doctor and did a stress test, flunked horribly, went down to the local hospital, I don't know, a couple of weeks later, and they saw all of these arteries leading to my heart that were 90 plus 95% blocked. So you had to put stents in those areas. If you don't put a stent in those areas, what happens to your heart basically happened to Lindsey Graham. He had a tear in his aorta. And the tear in his aorta, that happened because his arteries were hardened. Everything was closed. So when blood is rushing into closed arteries, it ain't going anywhere. All of a sudden, that artery blows up, leading to the heart. It develops a tear in your aorta, and he dies of a heart attack. And that's exactly what happened to Lindsey Graham Saturday night. Passed away at the age of 71. Good guy. I didn't agree with him on everything, but certainly a really, really good guy. I had no idea he was single his entire life. I thought he was married, had a family. Apparently, he was single his entire life. His sister is going to take over his spot until they figure out what's going on as far as an election is concerned. Until then, Darlene Graham Nordone is going to fulfill the remainder of his U.S. Senate term. And I think that's a great choice. I think it's a fantastic choice by South Carolina. And then they'll have a something by the end of the summer. There's talk that there's going to be a primary, and come November we'll figure out what's going on. Just a sad day. Very, very, very sad weekend. President Trump, and correctly so, he ordered the flags at half-mast until Saturday. That's probably the highest honor someone that passed away can receive. And rightly so. Rightly so. A good man. I didn't agree with him on everything, but certainly a good man. And he died in a way that, unfortunately, I know all too well. And it yet another reason why you need to go see a doctor. When you hit a certain age, you need to go see a doctor, and you need to make sure all the parts are in order, especially the main part, and that would be the heart. I cannot even stress enough to go see a cardiologist and get yourself checked out once a year. Needs to happen, especially once you hit 60. Absolutely, positively needs to happen. All right, let's get to the phone lines. 330-673-1234. You're on the Ron Potesta Show. What's going on?
7: Hey, Ronnie.
6: What's up, man?
7: Hey, one of the last guys on the Golic Show was talking about cameras that are going to catch you texting at a stoplight. Well, you're allowed to text at a stoplight.
6: Yeah, as long as the car's not moving, you can fiddle with your phone. Just don't do it when the car's moving.
7: Yeah, he said they put cameras by the stoplight so that they can see if you have your phone sitting on your leg. Well, number one, you're allowed to have your phone on your leg. It's not allowed to be in your hand. And you're allowed to text at the stoplight. So I'm not sure where he was going with the cameras catching you texting at a stoplight when you're allowed. So.
6: Yeah, congratulations. I'll fight that every day of the week, twice on Sundays, and I'll win.
7: Yeah, I got to run, but I wanted to let him know. I don't want people thinking you can't send a text at a stoplight.
6: Yeah, no, if you're in a stoplight and your car has stopped and it's not moving, you can take your phone out and you can text, but make sure it goes back to wherever it came from when the light turns green.
7: You got it.
6: All right, brother. Appreciate you. All right, 330-673-1234. You're on the Ron Potesta Show. What's going on?
8: Good evening, Ron.
6: How goes it?
8: Good. I was the last time talking to Bob Golic when he must have ended his show and got cut off. The guy before me was talking about the cameras.
6: Yeah.
8: So I didn't know this until maybe a month ago. My brother-in-law found out about it. Most of the police cars, you know, they have a camera on the front. So when they pull up behind you, the camera automatically reads your license plate and runs the car and the license plate.
6: Oh, yeah.
8: I'm not asking anybody or anything. Yeah, because my brother-in-law had the wrong plate on a car, and they pulled him over, towed the car. Like, you know? And there's nothing they can do about it because they use the computers. It's all logged in.
6: No, no. Listen, I mean, if they're looking to investigate something, I'm sure. I mean, they have the computer. You know, the computer screen is right there. If they want to investigate any car, they can, you know, park behind someone at a red light and say, hey, let's take a look at this license and see what's going on here and go from there.
8: I don't think they have the choice to police them. The computer does it automatically.
6: Oh, there you go.
8: You know, it pulls up, they're both stopped, it sees a license and says, who is this up in front of me? And looks at who it is and everything about him. And he wants warrants, everything correct, and goes with it. And there's nothing the police can't say, well, we'll give you a warning. Because it's been logged into the system when the computer did it. And if they don't do it, then they're held accountable for it.
6: Hmm.
8: This is kind of what these other ones, you know, they see something looking down through the windshield and everything else. So, yeah. So, Bethesda, Ron, Golic and I were talking about AI music.
6: Okay.
8: Do you know much about AI music?
6: I know that you can hardly tell the difference. It's pretty good what they've done. You can, unlike the AI writing, you can tell the AI writing from an author. AI music, yeah. They've done a pretty nice job with it.
8: Yeah. So, yeah, one of the first ones that showed up, there's Randy Trapp. This was him.
6: Yeah. Yeah.
8: So he had a single out 6 months or a year ago, I think, somewhere that he released. But he can't speak. He don't talk anymore. He can't sing.
6: Yeah, no. He suffered a really bad stroke years ago, so he's incapacitated.
8: Well, he wrote a song, and then used AI to put his voice to it and sing it and play in the music and everything. It's his song, and he was involved in it when he did that. But the one that Golic and I were talking about is called "Shunned at a Funeral." It's a theological-based group or project called Omni Project.
6: Okay.
8: Headed by a professor out of Klamath, Oregon. And if you look at the videos, there's three 30-year-old girls, 30-ish, ladies that look really good, playing hard, semi-hard rock, playing all this, singing. Look real as could be, but everything on there says that they don't exist. They're not real people.
6: Huh.
8: You can't even tell. But the crazy part is, like, one of the songs is called The Passover. You know, Passover from Moses, Exodus, and all that.
6: Yeah.
8: Incredible. This guy, he had AI write it with him. Incredible lyrics. I mean, I don't know. He had to have AI to come up with all the lyrics the way it goes. If you listen to the girl, the singer, there are sections in there where she goes a full minute of probably 30 words without a breath.
6: Yeah, that would be unrealistic in today's humans. Yeah.
8: If you listen to that, if you listen to the Passover, you go into some of the sections of it. It's like you start thinking, wait, she hasn't taken a breath.
6: Yeah.
8: So well, you know. And that, but it's come a long way. And I have a friend of mine. We do sound together. And he's written, I don't know, probably 30 or 40 songs using AI now, and put words to them. And it's like, for the music is being used by AI and people who know how to use it.
6: Huh.
8: But it's kind of wild. Yeah. It was called "Shunned at a Funeral." I don't know if you've ever seen it. Goldie had. I didn't know he had. But if you look at some of their stuff, they have stuff that looks live. It's supposedly live. It's a concert, but it's not.
6: Interesting.
8: Look it up sometime and see. You know, there's a couple. They got some songs that are pretty good, but if you really listen close, there's parts where it's like, you can't do that. So I don't know.
6: All right, appreciate it, man.
8: Yep.
6: All right,
8: okay.
6: See ya. 330-673-1234. Yeah, you can tell the difference between an AI-written article as opposed to a regular article. But AI music, you know, they've done a pretty nice job with that. Let's get back at it. You're on the Ron Potesta Show. What's going on?
9: Good evening, Ron.
6: Hey, what's going on down in North Carolina, Gino?
9: We got some bad news. Talk about something that I think is fake news. There was something in the computer that came up that the Orioles have basically told Gunnar Henderson that he's not wanted anymore. And that he'll be gone by the end of the year. And yet I've tuned into WBAL. There's no mention of it all. I think this is fake news.
6: Yeah, it's very fake news.
9: I'm sure it's very fake news. It doesn't sound right.
6: Yeah, it's extremely fake news. They would be stupid if they were to trade a Gunnar Henderson away. That's absolutely fake news.
9: That's what I thought. And I figured if anybody would know, you would.
6: Yeah. Yeah, I mean, look, he's having a bad year. Don't get me wrong. I mean, he's only hitting .223, 16 home runs. But he's going to be okay. He'll be okay.
9: Of course he is. And I don't think he's going to be a free agent at the end of the year. I don't think so.
6: Gunnar is under team control with the Orioles through the end of the 2028 season.
9: That's what I thought.
6: Yeah.
9: That's what I thought. I think this is fake news. Like I said, my wife had it on the computer and it came up and it's like, wow. And then I figured, first of all, I would go on my Alexa machine and listen to WBAL.
6: They didn't
9: mention of it. So, okay.
6: Now, let's be honest, in the off season, you know, could he be dealt? Well, I mean, it depends. I mean, if the Orioles want to keep him, you're probably looking at a massive payout somewhere in the $400 to $500 million range over however many years. And then, you know, I don't think you can probably account for any of this until the players and owners get together with the new CBA. If the CBA includes a salary cap, then I think that the contract would be a lot cheaper. If they don't have a salary cap, then I think Gunnar Henderson's going to get whatever he can get his hands on in the open market.
9: If he has a bad year, that might.
6: Well, yeah, I mean, he's not going to make a ton of money next year because this will be his second year in arbitration, and I don't think he's going to get much of a raise given what he's done this year.
9: No, neither do I. But I didn't. They said he'd be gone at the end of the year, which I'm sorry, I don't buy that.
6: Yeah, no, they got so many other things that you got to worry about. You've got to figure out how the template of Major League Baseball is going to happen. I mean, are we going to have a salary cap or are we not going to have a salary cap? And honestly, Gene, I don't think we're going to have a 2027 season. I think both sides are entrenched. The owners want a salary cap. The players are saying, no, we're not going to do a salary cap. And I think that you're probably not going to see a 2027 baseball season.
9: I wouldn't doubt that either. Oh, by the way, getting back to the All-Star game. Oh, tonight is the, what they call it, home run derby.
6: Yeah, the home run derby, and it's not on regular TV. If you have Netflix, you can watch it.
9: That's nothing more than batting practice. I mean, come on, I don't put my stock in it to begin with.
6: Yeah.
9: If they really want to make the home run derby mean something, put a regular pitcher in there. I mean, it's batting practice.
6: Well, essentially that's what we're talking about. You know, it's BP. Yeah. You know, and you get someone that knows how to throw a cookie up there that can get destroyed, and you have the fans go ooh and ah because somebody hit a ball 485, 490, 500 feet. Okay.
9: Yeah, it's, But, I mean, you got guys' fathers that are throwing the ball out.
6: Well, yeah, I mean, it's the purpose is to hit home runs. So you're not going to put a major league pitcher there. You're gonna put someone that throws a cookie up there.
9: I think the whole thing is phony to begin with. I just don't care for the whole idea of having a home run derby. But that's me. Oh, and by the way, my sympathies to the family of the senator that passed away, Mr. Graham. I think it's terrible. Oh, by the way, we talk about aortic aneurysms and all that stuff. That thing. I have a condition. I'm a part of it anyway. It's called Marfan syndrome, which is it affects the aorta.
6: Yeah,
9: it's with the connective tissue. So I'm well aware of the possibilities. Although I'm older now, so they basically told me if it didn't happen before I was 35, it's not going to happen to me, which is fine with me. But my heart goes out to Mr. Graham, and he wasn't up for re-election this year, was he?
6: He's let's see how this is going to work. They're going to get a primary election scheduled for August the 11th and a runoff on August 25th if needed.
9: But that's only the Republican side. So that means his seat isn't up for re-election this year.
6: I'd have to take a look and see. I know his sister's going to take his spot until the end of his term.
9: Yeah. Oh, well, by the way, we're having a great time down here.
6: Oh, I'll bet. And,
9: my wife is. It's about 95 degrees down here. In this,
6: yeah.
9: Although we had some rain earlier today, which but it's. My wife is she's in remission, thank God.
6: Yeah.
9: And things are real good. So she's just enjoying herself.
6: Good.
9: And then we're coming home in a week or so. So
6: good.
9: Well, thank you for the information about Gunner.
6: It's
9: true. It smelled to me.
6: That was one of those things where you're just like, come on, man, really?
9: Okay. That's all I wanted to know. Have a great night, Ron.
6: I appreciate it. All right, there he goes, Mr. Oriole. Hopefully I've calmed his nerves down just a little bit. Yeah, hopefully that is the case. I mean, look, at the end of the day, who knows what's going to happen? Major League Baseball, they got a problem on their hands. I mean, in December, the contract runs out. I think it's December 1, the contract runs out, and the players will get locked out. And then we'll have the off season where these two are going to try to come up with a deal, and hopefully they do. But looking at it, I don't think it's going to happen, because at the end of the day, the players don't want a salary cap, and the owners are saying, nope, we need to fall in line with the rest of the sports. And no, that's not going to happen. By the way, Lindsey Graham was in fact running for re-election. His spot was open in 2026. Hence the reason why they are going to have a primary election. Primary election is set for August 11th, the runoff on August the 25th, and then the general election is going to take place on November the 3rd. Lindsey Graham's spot is up for grabs. His sister, Darlene Graham Nordone, she is going to fulfill the rest of Lindsey Graham's term of office, which ends in January 2027. All right, a hot weather forecast coming up in a bit, plus some results in today's trivia. By the way, the trivia question, Should Ohio expand vehicular homicide laws to include golf carts, scooters, and other low-speed vehicles? Governor DeWine thinks so because, well, he put it into law today. We'll see what you think about that. We'll update the poll results and take more of your phone calls. It's a Monday edition of the Ron Potesta Show on the Talk of Akron, WNIR.
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0: your weather forecast for tonight. It'll be clear and we'll get down to the low 60s. Tomorrow it's going to be sunny and hot. We'll have a high of 93. Tomorrow night, clear skies with a low of 71. And on Wednesday, it continues hot, partly cloudy, with a high of 94 degrees. It is currently 83 at the Talk of Akron, WNIR 100 FM. Should Ohio expand vehicular homicide laws to include golf carts, scooters, and other low-speed vehicles? That's the poll question, and two-thirds of you, or 67% of you, are saying yes. Yeah, Ohio should expand that. Well, then apparently Governor DeWine got it right. 67% of you are saying yes. All right, your sports poll question. Who's going to win the World Cup? 36% of you are saying England, 33% of you are saying Argentina, 21% say Spain, and 10% are saying France. Yeah, I think France is going to win. That's just me. I think it's going to come down to France and Argentina. I'd love to see England win this thing. I don't think they've won a World Cup in a long, long, long time. I don't know. I think Argentina's the defending champs, and they're pretty damn good at what they do. Plus, Lionel Messi. My God, what a soccer player. All right, let's get back to the phone lines. 330-673-1234. You're on the Ron Potesta Show. What's going on?
1: Hey, what's going on? Lindsey Graham is dead. I'm glad he's dead, so he can't hurt.
0: Okay, you're out. Not going to put up with that crap. You don't have something nice to say about someone in their passing, then don't say it. I'm sorry, can't do that. Can't do that. Sorry, man. Can't do that. I know. It goes against what I normally say, that I normally let people talk. But it's going to be a simple rule around these parts. If you don't have something nice to say about a person when they pass away, then don't say anything. God forbid if the President of the United States were to pass away. I sure as hell would not come on these airwaves and say what that last caller said. Absolutely not. So, no, we're not doing that tonight. Normally, I'm good with it. Normally, I'm good with anything that anyone wants to talk about. And I normally give people their say. But when it comes to this, I'm not going to do that. Because I'm of the belief that when a person passes away, you can't say anything like that. And I'm sorry, you just can't. That to me is classless. And I'm not about that. I'm not gonna do that. All right, so if anyone had the, well, I'm glad such and such is gone. No, you're going to get cut off immediately. I'm sorry. I, as a person, as someone who would never say anything like that on the air or off the air, I can't let anyone do it. Sorry. You're on the Ron Potesta Show. What's going on?
2: That was an exact quote from President Donald Trump.
0: I understand that, but two wrongs don't make a right.
2: I'm just saying, that was an exact quote.
0: Okay, and I get that. I get that. But on this program, it ain't going to happen. I appreciate the call. And I get it. I understand that. I get it. Trust me. I get it. But on this program, two wrongs don't make a right, and I sure as hell don't want anyone saying anything like that. Even if it's to make a point, no. find another way to make a point. You're on the Ron Potesta Show. What's going on?
3: Hey, I listen to your radio all the time, buddy.
0: Appreciate it.
3: I'm a new subscriber. I never listened to this radio, and I just wonder how things were doing on around there, and I'm talking about some of the ways of general, I mean, how the car companies and stuff like that shipping cars from over from Japan and have cars made over there and have them shipped over here. Yeah, you know I mean, like General Motors and stuff. Yeah, you know I mean.
0: Mm-hmm.
3: And I mean John Deere Patrick and stuff like that. Yeah, you know I mean.
0: Mm-hmm.
3: And Massey Ferguson.
0: Okay. Hey.
3: Yep. A long time ago, they used to have them made in the United States. Not no more.
0: Well, yeah. I mean, everything. It's a global economy. You got parts made in other places. I mean, it. Unfortunately, it is what it is.
3: Yeah, I know. I know. It's so bad about it. It was a farmer bought a new John Deere tractor. They had to took 3 months to get a lot of these parts for it.
0: Yeah. Yeah. It sucks. But welcome to the new world. Unfortunately.
3: Yeah, I know. I've been around for a long time, and I found your radio station, and you sound pretty good. You know what I mean, what you're talking about sometimes. You know what I mean?
0: All right. Well, appreciate it. Call again, man. 330-673-1234. You're on the Ron Potesta Show. What's going on?
4: My name is Ron
0: Potesta. Yeah, okay, yeah. Go home, loser. 330-673-1234. That would be the number. Toll-free outside of Akron, 1-800-669-4100. Lots of people trying to have Senator Graham's death into a lot of interesting claims. Like the first one, the first of many claims. The senator's death was the work of criminal actions. No. We've already made mention of what happened to him. He had a tear in his aorta. That would be the preliminary medical examiner and the preliminary medical examiner's finding shared by his office. Now, they are going to do a toxicological and microscopic testing, but it would seem to me that the tear in his aorta, because Lindsey Graham's arteries were hardened, that would make the most sense. That would absolutely make the most sense. And it goes without saying, how many times I've told people this. If you have a history of family heart problems, get yourself to a cardiologist ASAP. The older you get, I'd say about 50, 40 or 50, you need to get yourself to a cardiologist ASAP. And basically, do a better job of taking care of yourself. That would be my big advice, especially coming from someone that has a number of stents that has prevented, so far, knock on wood, a tear in my aorta. Because, you know, I've had arteries that were 90-95% blocked, and thankfully a stent put in. Everything is going smoothly. Hopefully that remains the same. But unfortunately, Lindsey Graham didn't see the warning signs, of which there are warning signs, and he either didn't see them or he didn't bother to call a cardiologist, and he probably should have. I understand his father died of a heart attack, which pretty much should be at the top of your list once you turn an age. Just my thought. You're on the Ron Potesta Show. What's going on?
5: Right. My father died of a heart attack, too. could have been the same thing. I don't know, but I had to get stents put in myself, and I'm glad I did because I feel 100% better.
0: Oh yeah. Yeah, I mean, it's, and it, interestingly enough, when I did mine, prior to me going downtown and getting these things, I was walking 2 or 3 miles a day, and when I wound up getting it done, weirdly enough, the first time I went back to do some walking, I could only get 1 mile in, and I thought, well, this is weird. Why would I be zapped of all my energy? But apparently that's the case. My doctor said, yeah, that's, believe it or not, you go backward and you have to rebuild your strength. I'm like, okay, that's weird.
5: Well, so you just walk backwards now?
0: Yeah. Yeah, I might as well be walking backwards. Yeah.
5: I used to be able to skate backwards.
0: Oh, there you go.
5: Or skate.
0: Yeah.
5: Skate. So, I try that.
0: I wish I could have skated backwards. I wasn't coordinated enough to do that, apparently.
5: I wonder if Trump can skate backwards.
0: he's done an awful lot of skating backwards in the last couple of weeks dealing with Iran. Hey, thanks a lot for the call. 330-673-1234. Speaking of the president, United States beginning some new strikes toward Iran. The president says the ships are now going to be charged to use the Strait of Hormuz. Yeah. And it's not going to be Iran that's going to collect the money. It's going to be us. this is interesting. New round of strikes on Iran hours after President Trump said the United States is reinstating a blockade on Iran in the Strait of Hormuz, and in a seeming policy reversal, will charge other ships for a safe passage. Iran has insisted it controls the critical waterway as another example of fire threatened to return to all-out kerfluffle. I don't want to use the term war because, well, Congress has never declared it, so it's technically not a war. The U.S. had until now said the strait should remain open to all without tolls, as it was before the U.S. and Israel attacked Iran on February 28th. The new round of attacks, followed Trump telling a conservative radio host, quote, "We're going to hit them very hard tonight, and we're going to hit them hard tomorrow." So there you go. And we'll see just where we are in terms of getting Iran back to the table. Honestly, no clue what's going to happen. Whether they come back to the table or not, it's unbelievable that we're still dealing with the folks in Iran. And yeah, it is what it is. We're going to be talking estate sale hunters. We're going to do that toward the latter portion of the program. Again, the poll question for tonight, should Ohio expand vehicular homicide laws to include golf carts, scooters, and other low-speed vehicles? Governor DeWine signed that bill. It's one of 13 bills that DeWine signed into law. House Bill 533 clarifies that people operating golf carts, scooters, mopeds, and some off-road vehicles can face criminal charges if they cause a death or serious injury. That according to an article written by Alex Perry out of the USA Today. Honestly, I'm surprised that these modes of transportation weren't part of it. I mean, you know, God forbid somebody gets run over by a golf cart, run over to the point where they're dead. Yeah, it should be vehicular homicide. You got run over by a moving object. Now, the moving object may not have the speed of a car or a truck, but it's still a moving object, hence the term vehicular homicide. I'm stunned that these other forms of transportation weren't part of the vehicular homicide laws. That's kind of weird that they weren't. You're on the Ron Potesta Show. What's going on?
5: I heard that Senator Graham, he didn't get a tear in his aorta. He got a tear in his colon.
0: Yeah. He tore his aorta. And Moldy calls a night not permitted around these parts. So give me a call tomorrow night, brother. 330-673-1234. We'll take a timeout, be back with more. Again, your poll question, should Ohio expand vehicular homicide laws to include golf carts, scooters, and other low-speed vehicles? That's your poll question. Go to the website, WNIR.com, and take part in that. While you're there, take part in the sports poll question. Who's going to win the World Cup, France, Spain, England, or Argentina? We're back in a bit. Stick around.
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0: All right, 330-673-1234. That would be the number to call. Toll-free outside of Akron, 1-800-669-4100. We got two sports poll questions going on at the same time because LeBron still has not made up his mind as to where he is headed. Apparently, he's down to two teams. According to some reports, and I don't know if this is true or not, but one report is saying it's down to Cleveland and Golden State. And there were rumors flying around that if Golden State takes LeBron, they're going to make a deal with the Lakers and bring Bronny with them, so father and son could play for the Golden State Warriors. And look, when this first came out that LeBron was leaving the Lakers, I had said that LeBron and Steph Curry have always wanted to be teammates. Does he have a better chance at winning a championship in Golden State than he does Cleveland? Honestly, I think he has a better chance at getting to the finals with Cleveland. Mainly because the West is a whole lot tougher than the East, even though the defending champs are in the Eastern Conference. And obviously, if Cleveland does sign LeBron, they would need a three. Assuming that they're putting LeBron at the four, they would need a three. And hopefully a defensive-minded three. That's where you trade Jared Allen, get your defensive-minded three. And then you have the two veterans, Harden and Mitchell, in the backcourt. Your newly acquired defensive-minded small forward, LeBron at the four, Evan Mobley at the five. Okay. Fix your bench, and yeah, this could be interesting. Golden State, you'd have to get through San Antonio. You got to get through the Oklahoma City Thunder. You'd have to get through a number of other teams. And I'll tell you what, the Lakers, they've done a pretty nice job of getting some bodies in there. I don't know if they're going to be any good or not, but they've gotten some pretty decent players. Anyway, on the sports poll of LeBron coming back to Cleveland, 66% of you are saying no. I still say, if you want to win a championship, then he should go to Philadelphia. Because I think the Sixers can win a championship if you add LeBron James. Just going to say that. The other regular poll question, should Ohio expand vehicular homicide laws to include golf carts, scooters, and other low-speed vehicles? 75% of you are saying yes. Governor DeWine did, in fact, sign that into law, courtesy of Ohio House Bill 533. I'm just surprised that it wasn't part of the vehicular homicide law. I mean, if you get killed by something that moves, shouldn't that fall under the vehicular homicide law? You're on the Ron Potesta Show. What's going on?
1: Hey, Ron.
0: What's
1: up? How you doing tonight?
0: Good.
1: Yes, 100% they should put it as vehicular homicide. I mean, I was just driving down the road, and I saw a guy and a girl in a golf cart with turn signals and brake lights turning left in a main intersection, just down the middle of the road.
0: Yeah, there you go.
1: They were in their lane, and, I was looking. It was funny because you just brought that up, and I rarely ever see stuff like that. And it was a golf cart. They were just driving it right down the road with all the other cars.
0: I don't think anyone would be run over by a golf cart, but God forbid if it were to happen, a golf cart moves. Now, it doesn't move as fast as a car or a truck, but it does.
1: Yeah, but you could hit a kid on a bike or something.
0: Absolutely.
1: Into traffic and the kid,
0: Yeah.
1: On the other hand, though, the other thing I'm seeing a little bit too much of is like 10-year-olds, 11-year-olds, 12-year-olds riding motorized bikes down sidewalks and crossing intersections. I mean, they wait and do their thing, but that's still kind of like, that's a little iffy to me to have, you know, a bicycle is a little different. You can really jump off the bicycle if need be and not, but these motorized vehicles, I mean, this kid was young. He was probably 10 years old.
0: Yeah, I don't understand.
1: Right,
0: main
1: intersection, right through the sidewalk. I mean, he stopped and waited, but then he went, you know, and I'm like, oh, geez.
0: I always thought that, you know, if you were riding a moped or one of those electric scooters, that you had to be of a certain age in order to ride it.
1: Yeah, because, I mean, you know, at that age, you're not really, you know, fully aware of the dangers that
0: yeah.
1: are on the road.
0: Yeah.
1: You know, like, you should really be learning in a car, not on a motorized bicycle. I mean, yeah, we do have bicycles. We grew up with bicycles, but like I said, those are a little different. You know, you can bail on a bicycle a little easier than you can bail on a motorized vehicle.
0: Yeah. Now, I know that people have large properties in the countries and in the country, and they'll have an ATV. And, you know, the kids will be riding the ATV all over the place. Well, it's on their property. You know, I mean, that's very legal. As long as it's on their property, everything is cool. But again, I mean, if God forbid you run over someone with an ATV and that person dies, yeah, it should be a vehicular homicide.
1: Yeah, I mean, it is what it is. It's a vehicle, and you
0: yeah,
1: hit somebody with it.
0: Exactly.
1: So, you know, it could be an older person that you hit, and they fall down and hit their head, and they die. You know, it's all kinds of things. Every scenario could be different. Real quick on Lindsey Graham, because you're about the top of the hour. The other thing when you make this, it makes a lot of sense. And he was traveling a lot.
0: Yeah.
1: And if you think, like, he's flying, he's changing pressure so much, and if your heart and your arteries are not in good shape, you're really putting that body through a lot of stress. And, you know, flying up in the air as much as he was traveling and changing his pressure like that, I'm sure it did its toll. Also.
0: Oh, absolutely.
1: So it's very understandable that could be a very likely situation for him.
0: Yeah, absolutely. And it's a damn shame that, you know, and I don't know anything about his personal life. I mean, I don't know if he went to the doctor as often as he should. I mean, I was told that his father died of a heart attack. Naturally it runs in the family, you know, for me, you know, I knew that, you know, I had heart problems on my mother's side of the family. My grandfather died of a massive heart attack. My mother had a heart attack. My oldest brother had passed away of a heart attack. So, I know that on my mom's side of the family, you have heart problems. And unfortunately, it snuck to me. Now I'm gonna own up to a lot of it because of the crap that I ate when I was younger, and in baseball, when, you know, nothing but ballpark food. You know, so you're eating hot dogs or brats or sausage, and you're doing it on a 4 or 5 days a week. I mean, yeah, that's not good.
1: Clogging all the pipes up.
0: Yeah, exactly. Exactly. So, yeah, I mean, that's my own damn fault that I did this. And, you know, now I have a little better of an idea that I need to balance my food out a little bit more.
1: Yeah, it's definitely viable that could be a scenario with him. Yeah, I mean, we can't really say much until they run a full toxicology, and then they can, you know, say that. But it's believable that is
0: absolutely
1: true information.
0: Absolutely. Hey, thanks for the call. I appreciate it. We're up against it. It is coming up on 8 o'clock. You're listening to The Talk of Akron, WNIR. Kent Akron, ABC News, is now.
2: From ABC News, I'm Stephanie Officer. South Carolina's governor has named Senator Lindsey Graham's sister Darlene to serve what remains of his term after the senator died suddenly at his Washington home over the weekend. ABC's Christian Cordero.
3: A special primary election on August 11th will decide who will replace Graham as the Republican nominee for Senate, a term set to begin in January. On Capitol Hill, colleagues are remembering the senator as quick-witted and effective, who loved political debate. He was also seen as a war hawk, supporting supporting military action in Afghanistan, Iraq, and Iran. Graham's final trip was to Ukraine, returning hours before he died. He served as a crucial link between Presidents Zelensky and Trump.
2: A federal judge today threw out a lawsuit the Department of Justice brought against West Virginia to obtain the state's voter rolls, continuing the Trump administration's losing streak in similar cases.
4: With today's ruling, judges in 13 states have now rejected the Trump administration's demands that states turn over their voter rolls. U.S. District Judge Thomas Johnston, a Republican appointee, concluded that the Department of Justice did not demonstrate their need for West Virginia's records and were not lawfully entitled to the sensitive materials, which include the names, dates of birth, addresses, and partial social security numbers of voters. Ahead of the midterms, the Trump administration has sought to increase federal oversight on elections, and dozens of states, led by both Republicans and Democrats, have rebuffed the request for voter rolls. Peter Haralambos, ABC News.
2: A second American now testing positive for Ebola.